0: guy's been inducted into 3 halls of fame. One guy has only mocked a hall. Does this seem weird to anybody else?
1: Hey, I heard that.
0: Can this sports writer and this sports fan share a radio show without driving each other crazy? Now, live from the Fox Sports Radio studios, here's Fox Sports Radio's Odd Couple, Rob Parker and Kelvin Washington.

0: second. Next hour, we're going to have File or Fair with J.R. Gamble. File! Last call as well. And plus, somebody has something to say about football and how they think they can do it. We'll get into that next hour as well. So a whole lot to get to. And as always, make sure you check us out on YouTube. We're on YouTube right now. Thank you to Sagar. Got us looking good. All you got to do is go to YouTube, search iCouple. Find us on YouTube. Like, share, comment, all that good stuff. Speaking of comments and the Odd Mob YouTubians, Rob G, what we got?
1: A lot of comments about this Steph Curry debate we had at top hour one. You know, was getting that exhibit in the Hall of Fame. Here's one from Sean Isaac, who got in on the phone line, but he said that wasn't enough. I got a comment on the YouTube as well.
0: What he
1: says, I just love how Rob got no kids, but he knows what the kids want.
0: Well, I'm gonna go heavy on the allegedly.
1: We all know
0: allegedly he ain't got no kids. I'm going heavy on allegedly.
1: And here's another one. Bernard Taylor, I don't like this one, but I got to read it anyways.
0: What he
1: says, y'all haters talking about Steph instead of just saying congrats, let's tear a brother down.
0: Well, I ain't tear him down. I just said I thought he would be, you know, fourth, fifth in line. That's it. I ain't tear him down.
1: Yeah, I don't understand that.
0: Well, like, because if we're in a Rob G, if I don't agree with you, then I'm tearing something down. If I don't agree with you, I'm belittling somebody. I literally said he absolutely, you could argue, is the most exciting player of all time. He's obviously the greatest shooter of all time. He's a champion, but I don't think he should have been first. That's all I said.
2: Rob G, you disagree with that? You have an issue with that?
0: No, it was
1: no,
0: a comment.
1: I have an issue with the comment. I have an issue with the comment saying that, it, you know, he says you guys are haters talking about Steph instead of saying congrats, let's tear a brother down. And it's like, no, it's not the case at all. I don't have nothing against Steph. Like, I think Steph's awesome. I got him somewhere in the top 15. Like, if that's hating on him, then...
2: But that's how people are. But that's how people are. If you're not all in, if you're not a fanboy and think he's the greatest thing since sliced bread, you're a hater. That whole mentality is ridiculous.
0: Top 15, Rob G, you are absolutely a hater to everybody else. Yeah. I'm right around you. I'm like top 12-ish, something like that. If I, you know, I got to run the names through. Oh, yeah. If you don't have your top
2: postseason, I'm top 50.
1: And here's the last one. XABDR. Says talking about
2: that
1: LeBron.
2: Sounds X-rated.
1: It does.
0: I don't even want to know.
1: Maybe pick a different name there. But it says LeBron's just an old man, and we do what we want. Yeah, okay. Old people do stuff.
0: Okay,
2: that's what old people do. They do. You know, they don't care anymore.
0: I'm trying to. Yeah, I don't know what I'm gonna do.
2: I don't know what to, you know. Once I get old, I'll probably be that way. I'm thinking.
1: Once you get old, okay, that's fine.
2: Rob G.
1: Hanging out with the mentees don't make you 25, Rob.
2: What? hey, guess what?
0: Hey, Mark, you were spot
2: on. Hey, guess
0: on
2: what?
0: That
2: we're sold out. I want you to know.
0: Oh, we
2: Rob
0: know.
2: G. We are sold
0: out.
2: Hey,
0: it's going to be so crazy in Atlanta when we get there because, like, the after part is what's going to be crazy. Like, it's going to be, like, the talk is just, yeah, it's going to be.
2: You got
0: wild.
2: A tissue for me?
0: Hey, you might steal the whole narrative of NABJ.
1: You know, Mark Medina, the reason why he was on the phone today instead of tomorrow is because he's at NAHJ right now.
0: Oh, and, no. Where are they at this
1: They're
0: year?
1: In New Orleans. And he did not mention any script clubs, no gentlemen's clubs, no mentee night, no mentee NA night,
0: well,
1: nothing like that.
0: It's like Fight Club, Rob. So you can't mention it.
1: It's a different atmosphere, I guess, for them. Compared to what Rob's working
2: you
1: with.
2: You know what? No, this is Atlanta is an iconic place. And it's not like next year, Rob G, we're going to Houston. I have nothing planned for Houston.
0: Nah,
1: oh, yeah, you will.
0: Houston.
1: I need to see the James Harden jersey. Yeah. What? That's
0: you'll
1: all.
0: Be there in Houston.
2: You don't know. Maybe my jersey's being.
1: You do not have a jersey, Rob. You didn't bring it.
0: No, not in Houston. But you may
2: no,
0: next
2: and
0: year.
2: In Atlanta. You don't.
1: Is it going to be a polo shirt that has, you know, MLB bro?
2: MLB
1: bro
2: and,
1: is
2: it, on it? Yes.
0: Right next to Young Jeezy's and Young Big Meech and BMF?
2: But no, it might be an odd couple polo because of Magic City Monday. And they know that when we do the show, whenever I come to Magic City, they're always appreciative. They know when we talk about Magic City Monday, we're talking about them. Seriously.
1: Yeah. If you get your jersey hung up, Rob, I would go with there with you next time. For the
0: okay. Hey, do me a favor, though, Rob. I do have a request.
2: What?
0: Bring me some wings when you come back to the hotel, though.
2: Okay, you serious? Lemon pepper?
0: Yeah. Yeah. Just I'll give you some bread. I'll give you some money. Bring me some wings back.
2: And I know
0: I want
2: people
0: the, I want
2: going
0: the
2: to
0: Lou
2: Will. Like,
0: no, Lou Will's is barbecue lemon pepper. That's the sleep. People forget about that. He got
2: that
0: the Lou
2: one
0: Will barbecue lemon pepper.
2: Yeah.
0: That's the one I want.
2: Okay. All right. We'll do that. All right.
1: Well, speaking of young kids.
2: Yes.
1: The University of Georgia.
3: Pause.
1: They have.
2: Wow.
1: No, resume. It's a different story.
3: You're right.
1: It's a different story. Okay. So University of Georgia has a roster.
2: Political? I'm sorry.
1: With an average age of 19.81. That's interesting because in the days of the transfer portal and eighth year seniors, having a team that averages in the 19s is unheard of at high level college football.
0: Yeah.
1: And even still, Kirby Smart is telling people at the SEC media days, yeah, we're young, but it's not an excuse. We're going to be young every year because we still believe in high school model. I choose to retain. We think our investment is in our player is better than your investment in your player that I would get in the portal. So we keep thinking if we pour all of that money into our guys, our development is going to be better than taking a guy that's second, third, fourth year that somebody else developed. Long story short, Kirby Smart saying, bump the portal. I'm sticking with getting these five-star kids out of high school.
0: Kirby Smart is being not so smart, Rob G. In the 2020s of our Lord and Savior, 2026, I get the sentiment. I love the sentiment. You know that I wish that's how it was, where you can go get a third, you know, you can go get a linebacker or a cornerback or a receiver, and he realizes, shoot, I'm not going to start this year or two, but I'm going to stay at Alabama. I'm going to stay at Georgia. I'm going to stay at Michigan, Ohio State, grind through the year or two. Maybe I'll start by junior year, and you still make it to the pros. And that's how it was for eons, Rob, where guys came to these big universities knowing you didn't have to start your first year or two. You learn, you were in the program, you were in the system, you got better. And if you were a linebacker, or a defensive player coming out of Alabama, I don't care if you finally didn't start to your senior year. You were getting drafted. If you were a receiver coming out of Ohio State, you're getting drafted. A defensive player out of Michigan, you catch my drift. In the current day, this is way it's set up with NIL, Rob. These young players want to get paid. They're getting paid in high school. They're living it up. They want to come to these universities already talking about, hey, what's the position? What y'all got for me? What's the plays for me? What are we designing for me? You're not? Okay, I'm going to go somewhere else where they are. And you got guys coming in, of course. They're going to different school after different school. And you just saw with Kurt Sagnetti bringing all these different kids in. And what did he do? The average age was older, and they won a national championship. What did Michigan basketball just do? Had a bunch of 22, 23-year-olds, and they won a national championship. And as comprised today, Kelvin Washington is not the biggest fan of it. I'm not. Because it's supposed to be amateur, not a bunch of dudes who really should be in a pro, but I'm going to stick around, isms. It's supposed to be amateurism. But this is the current date in which we are, and I don't know if that way of playing football at Georgia, how you historically did it, is going to work. And that man has a lot of pressure on him, a lot of pressure because of the position he holds as head coach of Georgia, and a lot of people have expectations of national championship or bust, and it's been a few years. So I just think the way he's going about it is admirable. I get it. But I don't think it's going to work in this current day and age where guys are going to get, all right, let me go get a fully grown, developed 22-year-old versus a 17-and-a-half-year-old who just graduated who's not going to be able to do much, or 18 or 19-year-old. I'm going to go get this grown-as-heck offensive lineman from somewhere in, you know, Iowa or Midwest, and who's already fully developed, got a beard, and I'm going to go get this stud defensive lineman from California and this guy from Florida, and I'm going to have me a team full of dudes and mercenaries ready to go win a championship. That's just where we are, Rob. It seems to be what's working, not only in just college football, but also college basketball. And kudos in for trying, but it doesn't seem so smart for Kirby Smart.
2: Yeah, but I think Kirby Smart also understands that everybody can't do it. Look at these schools going broke. It's not going to be something that everybody can do. Everybody's not going to have a team that has 24 and 5-year-olds or be in the – it sounds great. I hear what you're saying. But those could be one-offs. Like, seriously, like you went out and spent all this money. There's not going to be a handful of 25 and 6-year-olds every year. And he maybe says, we're going to build a team. We don't have that money. Look at all the schools struggling financially over this thing. Like
0: that's real.
2: People thought like, oh, yeah, this is a good cash cow and it'll just continue. It ain't that way. There are issues, financial issues now, with going out and spending money. And everybody's not going to have Indiana money because Mark Cuban is an alum.
0: Right.
2: Do you know what I mean? Like, seriously. Mark Cuban helped fuel that in Indiana. Right? You know that.
0: Right.
2: Everybody have a, everybody have a Mark Cuban with a couple billion dollars? Seriously, to throw to their college? No. I'm not saying alumni don't have any money, but I don't know. And can Michigan, if I'm Michigan, I just won the basketball championship. Am I running that back? No, that's why the coach left. You're not running that back. Kelvin, you running that back?
0: Yeah. No, I mean,
2: whatever. I'm talking about financially. Financially. Oh. No.
0: Michigan might be one of the few schools that got that kind of money with that endowment. You know that.
2: I'm just saying,
0: they got some money
2: a lot of schools aren't going to be able to do that. Yeah, so I think what he's trying to do is set up his fans and let them know we're not going to be on that trajectory. We don't have...
0: Well, let me ask you this, Rob.
2: I'm not... I get where
0: well,
2: the
0: I'm saying,
2: is
0: let's say you're the president, right? You're the athletic director. And he comes to you and you say, I hear you. But you know Georgia football, right? It ain't a normal school. What's the now leash while he builds this? Can he go another 2-3 years without winning? While he gets these young guys ready to play ball? Because at Georgia, this ain't like a Kansas State where it's like, all right, we got some years.
2: I get that. I totally get that. So there's something there.
0: His and job is on the line, in a sense.
2: I don't think he's just saying that. Just to be saying it without knowing that the AD and the president understands why he's going that route.
0: Right.
2: Because I think there's a financial part that they don't want to say out loud that they can't afford to do this. That's just me.
0: And he said, I'm going to see if I can pull this up, Rob G. Can we jump in here? If I recall correctly reading, going over this, he actually talked about this. Said, it ain't that. We got money. Isn't that what he said?
1: He said that we have plenty of money. And the issue instead is that he would rather, because, you got to pay to play nowadays. He'd rather use that money to retain the players he does have. Or to pay these high school kids to get them to sign with UGA rather than dip into the starting quarterback at Tulane or the wide receiver from Coastal Carolina.
0: I hear it. It sounds good, but good luck. Like I said, it might not be the Kirby smartest thing to do right now in this day and era. Now, as we get more and more NIL, and to Rob's point, the well starts running dry or just they start having more conversations about it.
2: But you see the stories about these schools with the money, though, right? I mean, there's a money issue.
0: Yeah, because it started off cool and it sounded cute, but I think they forgot. You're going to have to do this year in, year out. Sometimes to no avail, right? You might end up being 500, but you put 5-10 million in. You got to do it again. And these schools are like, what's the return on this? So, I'm just wondering, Rob G, if he's doing this a little too soon. He could sit here and talk to us and convince me otherwise. He could say, no, I've already seen the forest from the trees. And to Rob's point, the money is shrinking. So I'm going to start it now. So I'll be ahead. I have these younger dudes that are good in 2-3 years.
2: That's what I think it is.
0: But my only thing is, this is the Kirby Smart specific question or conversation for me because I know the pressure in this every year. What do we talk about?
2: How the expectations, hot is he? Right? The expectations. I get that.
0: So
2: and that has to
0: unless
2: be
0: you're right, Rob, that they he has an agreement. You know, like they say, all right, look, we gonna ride with you on this. You get a 2-year, 3-year window to. Obviously, you can't suck at Georgia, but long as we're in the SEC conversation and for championships, okay. But he's definitely banking on young men who are young, immature, who are growing, who aren't in their physical prime yet, where other schools are just saying, we lost that quarterback, cool, go sign the other kid for $3-4 million, $5 million.
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0: Bionic or 600 Man or somebody, man.
1: No, this is Perry Mason. Are you kidding?
0: The disrespect I just did with you. I should have let the beat drop. It's the Odd Couple. Rob Parker, Kelvin Washington. On A. TV, whoa. I just did a U with a chair. You know how you fall in a chair like once a week? I just did that out here. It's the Odd Couple, the TV theme song Thursday. 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It is the way tire buying should be. After Monty, we'll talk a little baseball, too, and what you should or shouldn't do if you're in the Tiger situation. We'll get to that in a moment. Let's take some calls, 877-99 on Fox. Kirby Smart, trying to go old school, Rob. Homegrown. Get kids in. Get them good. Train them in your system. Not jump in the transfer portal.
2: Maybe he wants to be Tom Izzo and not win a championship for 25 years.
0: There you go. Tom Izzo, he don't want, I can't, you know how much he has Michigan on lock. You don't want to go get no, like, five-star dudes that can only play 1 year. He like, no, give me the 3.5-star.
2: Give me the kid from Albion. I mean, from
0: he'll what stick around for 3 or 4 years. Okay. Yeah, Albion's one of them. Albion got some hoopers, Loki. Good call there, Rob. All right, let's take some calls. 877-99.
2: You think I don't know? I lived there 20 years. I know Michigan a little bit.
0: I know. Who we got?
2: All right, let's go with Chance in Alabama. You're on the Odd Couple Fox Sports Radio. What's up, Chance?
3: You know, normally I would agree that's a bad idea. But he is probably the only guy left in college football who can do this now that the GOAT has retired. When he's the best recruiter left in the game, right? He, in my opinion, I think this stance would back that up. He's getting the best of the best, right? And just like what Saban did, he's not saying totally ignore the transfer portal. He just kind of sprinkle it in. Like what Bama did, they, you know, Jameson Williams or Jahmyr Gibbs, who's now with the Lions. You just sprinkle in a little bit here and there. But, man, when you're getting five-star after five-star after five-star, you know, for example, Tua, five-star, came in, true freshman, boom. Jalen Hurts, boom, true freshman. Trevor Lawrence at Clemson, boom. Now, I can keep going, man.
0: I get what you – let me jump in. You don't have to get off. But my concern is not that you're wrong. It's the players, the philosophy I'm there with. But if I'm a 19-year-old and you didn't give me any burn, and now I hear about this kid that, you know, or this coach at SC or somewhere that's like, oh, come over here and you'll start for me and we'll give you, $750,000. That's what I consider, you know, that those kids will leave. And now you're forced to have to do it is my point.
3: Well, I mean, if you gotta do it, you gotta do it. But man, Nick Saban, I mean, if you look at his rosters in the past,
0: that's why he ain't coaching no more, because he didn't want to do this.
3: They were 5 and 4 stars. The backup to the backups were 5 and 4 stars, man.
0: I'm with you. And those kids didn't mind sticking around.
2: Chance, I hear your point. Yeah, I hear your point. Appreciate the call. Thank you, buddy. How about James in Wichita? You're on the Odd Couple Fox Sports Radio. What's up, James?
4: Appreciate you guys. First time caller, long time listener.
2: Wow. No James, doubt. How long have you been listening, my man? I want to know.
4: Several years, man. For every host you've probably had, probably the last 5 or 6 years at least, man.
0: Dang, wow. He said you'd have had 10 hosts, Rob. What's up?
2: Wow.
0: You the host killer? What are we doing?
2: You know, I just can't,
4: not,
2: I can't
4: not
2: hold
4: like
2: on to a host.
4: 90s, the 2000s.
0: He said not the early 90s.
4: I wanted to kind of get your expert opinion on something. I know that one guy that to me is similar to Kirby Smart would be Dabo Swinney. You know, he kind of has the deep-rooted traditions of wanting to recruit the freshmen. And I was just curious to ask you guys if, hypothetically speaking, if both of them were to, like, had the bad seasons, they lost their jobs, per se. Which one of the two do you think would be more likely to get another college job? That was my question I wanted to
0: I go Kirby.
4: Ask today.
0: I go, thank you for the call. I go Kirby Smart. Only because
2: not
0: I think.
2: Not Dabo?
0: Well, I think Dabo would rub people the wrong way. And he kind of has that, if it ain't going my way, now he kind of has a bad attitude and it's everybody else. And he kind of has a little bit of that. So I can see people, at least with Kirby Smart, he's kind of been the same dude, win or lose. So that's just my pick. But obviously both of them are highly accomplished. But if you made me pick, I would say Kirby Smart. All right. On the other side, we asked, what do the Tigers need to do about this Scuba situation? We'll talk about that right now. It is Monty Bolaños, getting you updated. Hey, Monty.
5: Yeah.
6: What's up, fellas?
2: Speaking Monty, of... Monty, there's nothing worse than watching a baseball game to the side, right, in the studio I'm in New York.
5: Uh-huh.
2: And I know that the Mets aren't playing, right? Mm-hmm. Like, I think they...
5: They played yesterday. They don't have a game today. Right. They played yesterday and they lost.
2: But I'm thinking that the game is live. And then I look up
5: no.
2: in the pool.
5: Yeah,
0: that's the worst. That's
2: and
0: the
2: it
0: worst.
2: Says 8-5... 19. And you know how I realized it wasn't a live game? Pete Alonso's playing first base, and he's with the Orioles. So
5: right.
2: I'm like,
5: yeah.
2: And then I looked and I'm like, this is from 2019. Oh, God.
0: That happens to me sometimes, too. I get caught like that.
5: That is the worst. That is the worst. There is actually only one game going on right now in baseball, and it is in Detroit. Tigers hosting the Royals. Isaac Collins put the Royals on the scoreboard with a two-run shot, so they lead the Tigers right now 2-0, and it's the bottom of the sixth inning. Don't we miss saying nil? Can I say 2-0?
2: Not for baseball.
5: Don't we miss
0: it? You had a good run.
5: You had
0: 40 days.
5: I know. I miss it. I'm not going to lie to you guys. The Braves already defeated the Padres 6-5, scoring or hitting 4 home runs in the win today. It took 12 innings, but the Twins outscored the Guardians in Cleveland 3-1. Blue Jays did top the Rays 3-1, but Tampa Bay still leads the AL East by 2 games. And the Diamondbacks outscored the Cardinals in St. Louis 10-6 was the final score there. In golf at the 3M Open. Ben Coles is currently in the lead at 9-under par overall. Scotty Scheffler, he ended 3 shots back. It's just the first round. In NFL news, Arizona quarterback Jacoby Brissett, who is seeking a new contract, did report to training camp yesterday. He did practice today. And per the head coach, Mike LaFleur, there will not be a hold-in. Number 1 overall pick quarterback Fernando Mendoza signed his rookie contract today with the Raiders. Good news.

0: but I'm just saying, like you defeat the... If I'm them,
1: yeah.
0: If I'm the front office, I laugh at him and say, we're not giving you anything. Just go ahead and play.
1: Just
0: play.
1: Seriously. Yeah. And it looks like he's playing. He's a presumed starter, so hopefully they'll figure it out there. Number one overall pick, Fernando Mendoza, did sign his rookie contract today with the Raiders. Panthers promising second-year linebacker Nick Scorin tore his right ACL in practice. It was the first day of training camp. He's going to be out for the season, but apparently he's going to get a second opinion. And wide receiver Malik Nabers of the New York Giants, he's not going to be placed on the physically unable to perform list to begin training camp. He tore his ACL meniscus in week 4 of last season. Back to you guys.
2: All right, Monty. Thank you. Appreciate it. Odd Couple. Rob and Kelvin on a TV theme song Thursday. Bye, Felicia. Shop Talk coming up here in a little bit. We'll see what Rob G cooked up for a Thursday. Let's get to this. We talked a little bit about with the great Ned Coletti, former Dodger general manager, author, all that good stuff. Just
0: he didn't have that much money to spend when he was GM. I know he's looking going like, oh, Lord.
2: You're like, hey, let's just put money over there, defer money, all that good stuff. But we asked him about just the Tiger situation. Do they need to trade Tarek Skubal, and avoid, you know, kind of what happened with the Angels here? And you brought that up, so I'll let you rock with it. But, yeah, what do you do? If you're the Tigers, you got this once-in-a-generation talent.
0: Yeah, I mean, I would write the check for $400 million. I mean... But the Tigers aren't going to roll like that. They gave Miguel Cabrera over $300 million, right? Didn't they give him like
2: a
0: contract of that? Matter of fact, when Mike Gillis was alive, the late great owner of the Tigers, he spared no expense. When Cecil Fielder played there in the 90s, he was the highest paid player in baseball. Did you know that? When he was hitting all those home runs?
2: Yeah.
0: So Mike Gillis used to sign people. And when they had that run.
2: Good too, wasn't he?
0: Yeah, because they were selling out. The place was packed, right? Yeah. I mean, they had a great team. It's just a shame. I've always said this, and I'm not one of these sentimental guys. I always felt bad because Mike Gillis was a minor league player in the Tigers farm system and wound up starting Little Caesars, went all, you know, and making all this money and then being able to buy a team he grew up rooting for and was drafted by or played, you know, minor league baseball. And he did everything he could to win. The Red Wings he owned as well. They won all the Stanley Cups. And he used to turn around and he'd say, I give you all six of the, all of four of these for one World Series. Because he's a baseball guy. He just was.
2: Yeah.
0: He wasn't mad that the Red Wings won, but you get my point. I always felt bad that they never got it done for him.
2: They had those chances, you know what, maybe 15, 18 years ago now, you know, that couple run they had there.
0: The cup, they went there twice, right?
2: Yeah.
0: 2006, they lost to the Cardinals, and then they lost to the Giants as well.
2: Yeah. So they had the chances there. They were good, like you mentioned. They were good. They had a couple of spots.
0: But they spent money. That's my point. Like now with the son, Chris Illich.
2: Well,
0: they're not going to spend $400 million on him. So if you're not going to pay him, Kelvin, you just got to trade him.
2: Well, and Skubal just, you know, he came out and said he wants to stay in Detroit. His and mine, I'm staying. I'm a Tiger. That's what he wants. So, I mean, this is where it gets tight in baseball. And I'll, you know, relinquish to you in the sense that it's one of the only sports where, like, if you lose that guy, a Shohei, a Skubal, a Solon, a Verlander, a Scherzer, just, you can go down the line, Nolan Ryan, whatever, it doesn't, like, Barry Bonds even. It's, you're not as ridiculed as if you lost Aaron Rodgers, say, when he was 30, you know, back in his prime, or if you lost Patrick Mahomes right now, like, or you lost Steph Curry 7-8 years ago. It's not the same. So, I think if you trade him and get a bunch of assets and you get 3-4 guys and maybe a couple, you know, some guys, some young minor league guys, and it'd be okay. Like, you can survive that as opposed to other sports where if you traded that guy, one of the best players in all of your sports, usually you get in trouble. That's why the Luka was such a big conversation. Right or wrong, it was a big conversation because generally you don't do that. And so this is where we talked about it yesterday. You don't want to get stuck sitting on him. You never agree to terms. He goes away. And you just got nothing for arguably second best pitcher in all of baseball. And so I can see why you say, let's just make the move. We give him three, whatever. But we just don't want to commit to four. We're a smaller market team. You know, we ain't trying to cash out like that. We can get a bunch back. I get it.
0: Well, let me tell you an example on why it could work out for you. Look at the Washington Nationals. when they offered Juan Soto like $400 million. He turned it down. They immediately traded him like the next day or a week, you know what I mean? Mm-hmm. And let me, can I tell you to two players that were involved in that trade? Are you ready?
2: Yeah. Yeah,
0: oh,
2: I know.
0: They got
2: MLB bros.
0: CJ Abrams, who was the starting shortstop for the National League, and James Wood, who made the All-Star team, Kelvin, his first year and his second year. They got two bona fide stars, young stars, for the Nats that came in the Juan Soto trade. So if you have to trade a guy like that, it doesn't automatically mean it's the end of the road and your organization is dead and whatever. You can bounce back if you get the right people in exchange. It's worth trying.
2: It is. And I'll say this too. If this were last year's Tigers, you know, if this were a Tigers season where you're like, or was that 2 years ago? It was last year, right?
0: 2 years ago.
2: So if this were the 2 years ago Tiger, where all of a sudden you made this, remember this magical run and you're like all of a sudden in the postseason and you become kind of the darling of baseball, if you will. If you were that and you were just looking at it like, you know what? Man, we got a magical run. He's an amazing ace. Let's just give it a go and see. You know what I mean? Maybe this will be a storybook ending.
0: But they don't have that team. I know what you're saying.
2: They don't have that. This ain't that. So they're struggling. They're, you know, they really ain't getting past 500. So to me, I'm looking at it as this isn't that season. Let's just move on. And as you mentioned, let's just get all the great assets and some young talent we can so you can build up and be somewhere in a couple of years and be right back in the mix of the postseason for a few years.
0: And I'll say this. This is what the Angels, the mistake that they made right before the trade deadline. They won like 7 out of 9. Mm-hmm. So they thought, oh, we're making a run. We don't want to give up Shohei or what. It was fool's gold. Like it wasn't a real run. And as soon as the trade deadline came and went, Kelvin, they totally tanked. Yep. In fact, they finished in last place that year. So this idea that they had a shot at a wild card wasn't real, so you wind up losing Shohei and not really getting anything for him.
2: And, I mean, this is what, you know, if you look at maybe what the Bucks wanted to do with Giannis. They had him for another year or whatever, but it's like, look, he ain't happy. We ain't happy. It ain't working out. Let's just get some for him. Now they get to reset, start young. You got Tyler Hero and some good young players and some draft picks. And you reset. And now Giannis can go be happy in Miami and see whatever that does. But it's okay to reset. And it just, again, in baseball, I think it's much easier to do because one player doesn't change it like a quarterback in the NFL does or like a super top five player in the NBA can do. And so I think you go get some assets, you reset. Tigers aren't going anywhere. You know they got a good fan base. And more than anything, you can reset and get good again in a couple of years.
0: No doubt. And I think that the Tigers, if they're smart, as hard as it is to part with a pitcher of his caliber, sometimes you got to make the tough decisions. That's why the GM makes the big bucks. You know what I mean? Like, you gotta. And there's a market for him. There's teams out there who'll take Skubal in a minute.
2: You already know the Dodgers would be like, come on. Can we defer 350 of your $400 million?
0: or just the idea, even if he's a rental, I'll give up some young prospects and a pitcher off our major league roster in order to get him for another run, have a chance at a three-peat. You think the Dodgers wouldn't be in the mix? There's no way they're going to sit there and go, oh, no, we're good. We're not. No. The Yankees have four great starters in their rotation. What if the Yankees say, we haven't won since 2009, right?
2: Or the Rays say, no, so the Yankees don't get them. What if we do it?
0: Exactly. And if you're the Rays or some team finally just saying, we want to win once. Can we win once?
2: Yeah, that makes sense. And he'd be well worth it for some of these teams. Obviously, the Braves are fantastic. If they want to, what I mean, make themselves real World Series. They're contenders, obviously, but you get what I mean. They have that extra edge. I can see it seem like them doing it. So, yeah, and the Brewers, too, have been really good, obviously, over the last few years. So,
0: but they can't make that next step. You're right. And the Brewers are another good one. They can't make the next step.
2: They would be right there. Look, I'm sure they feel like we should have been in the World Series last year. You know, they might feel that type of way over the last couple of seasons. All right. Rob G's got a shop talk for us. And Klepto, is it for kleptomaniacs? We'll explain what we mean. It's the Odd Couple on a TV theme song Thursday. Stick with your boys. 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
12: 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Coach Steven Jackson and the DMV Trilogy face off against two-time MVP Michael Beasley and the defending champion Miami 305 in a must-win game for both teams. 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
1: You know I'm about to give you bars.com, son. 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Clearly, DJ Ali Alex on the ones and twos. 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Please follow it. 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
4: That's right. It is Shop Talk here on the Odd Couple. We talk about something happening outside of the world of sports. This week, we're cheating, though, because it does involve somebody in the world of sports. NBA guard Ty Lawson, I don't know if you guys saw this, was arrested earlier this week because he allegedly, reportedly, tried to steal a $34 bottle of Tito's vodka.
5: Just got arrested.
4: Got caught, got into a war of words with the arresting officer, and of course, they brought him in and held him. So, we can assume, based on what we know, that it wasn't because he couldn't afford the liquor. It's because he was already inebriated and he just decided he wanted to have it and didn't want to pay for it. So, guys, here's the question. Have you ever stolen anything, period? More specifically, have you ever stolen something you didn't really need? You just like, hey, I want to have it. I like to have it. I'm going to take it because I can't.
6: I'm pleading the fifth.
4: Rob, be honest.
1: Come on, Rob.
7: No.
1: You've asked for forgiveness. No. Your sins are forgiven. The statute of limitations. It's only 7 years, so you done went through about 20 years of statute of limitations.
7: Alex, go ahead. Alex, what'd you take? Go ahead.
5: I plead the fifth.
8: I'll go.
1: Then Monty, thank you.
7: Monty, was it vodka? I'm just asking.
8: No. Okay. But I'll never forget this. I was little. I was maybe like 7, 8 years old. I was like 7, 8 years old, and I was at the neighbor's house, and like the neighbor, this was like, again, many, many years ago. I was at the neighbor's house, and I stole from my neighbor a little perfume that came with a Barbie that my parents couldn't afford, and it had like a little perfume bottle with a Barbie, and I stole a perfume bottle. And then when I went home, my brother caught me, and my brother was like, what do you have? And I was like, nothing. And he's like, did you just take that? And I was like, yes. And he's like, go give it back to them. And so he walked me back, and I handed it back. And then I stole it obviously from one of the sisters, and the one that opened the door was the brother, and then he grabbed the thing and just threw it over the house, like into the backyard. And I was like, I would have used that perfume. But okay.
1: He didn't care. He would have paid you to steal that.
8: Yeah.
1: He would have paid you to steal it.
8: He was mad that I returned it.
1: Right. Okay, so she was eight. Rob G, did you do anything as a teenager like I did?
4: I've done it last week, bro. I'm stealing stuff all the time.
7: Rob G steals soda every day from me.
4: I do not steal it. I get free refills.
7: No, you don't. Not with the same cup from 3 weeks ago.
1: That cup is corroded. Rob G, that cup is going through thing. I see ants and cockroaches in that cup. Rob G,
4: go ahead.
1: When I was like, I don't know, 16, 17, something like that, one day I was just like, you know what? Everybody else doing it, I'm going to do it. And I went in there. And Rob Parker, you're going to laugh when you hear what I try to take. Because you'll know. You know the little Maury's to get your waves right? The little Maury's joint. The hair wax, you know, little... I was like, I'm trying to look fly, you know, got my waves jumping. Went in there, in a little beauty shop, dipped on out, like, oh, y'all don't have the thingy thing. And walked out, and the lady looked at me, she said, and this is where it broke my heart, Monty. She goes, well, I know you didn't take anything, so like, I don't know what that is. And I was sitting there like, I know, I didn't need it. She said, well, I mean, let me just see. Like, I know you didn't take anything, but let me just, and then she was like, and I said,
8: I took it.
1: And I was sitting here holding some daggone Murray's. Like, I'm sorry.
7: She just
1: looked at me made me pay. And she was cool, though. You know, I paid for it. And, you know, she let me dip. And that was the last time. I was like, what am
5: Alex,
1: I doing?
5: All right, I have one.
1: I came clean.
5: So, I'm a lover boy. I'll admit it. And when I was in sixth grade, There was this girl. She was going into junior high. Her name was Jamie. Everybody called her Oreo Lips because she licked her lips too much. So it got all chapped.
7: Wow.
5: But I liked her. I liked her a lot, right? And I was such a lover boy. Hold on. I wanted to give her an act of love. Something that was deeper than just a cute little note that said, do you like me? Yes, no, circle, maybe. Okay. Or something like that, right? So I remember my grandpa, who came all the way from Macedonia, brought us gold chain necklaces for me and my sister when we were born. I stole them out of my mom's closet to give it to her. Oh, my God. She was in... Like, she couldn't believe it, right? She was like, is this fake? I was like, nah, that's from Macedonia. She's like, that sounds fake, too. I kid you not. Her mom called my mom a week later and was like, hey, I don't know if you're missing a gold chain, but your son gave one to my daughter. And so, like, we ended up getting it back, and she never called me back. So,
4: that doesn't sound insignificant. That sounds pretty significant.
1: Yeah, you can't be
4: full-blown theft is what that
5: that's
4: is.
5: That's from my own house. Gold
1: from the motherland. What? Gold from the motherland is crazy.
7: Did we run out of time? Are we out of time?
1: Nope, go, Rob.
4: I've stolen so many things in my life. I can't even keep track. But I will say this. Anytime I steal something, I always have enough money to cover in case I get caught. That's my move. But I've stolen Benihana forks. I've stolen glasses from Denny's.
8: I take ramekins all the time from the restaurant. Is that? Oh, yeah. I take them all the time.
4: I've stolen the pins from Disneyland. Like, all kinds of stuff.
7: All right.
8: What?
7: I'm going to come clean. Do we have any time?
4: Yeah, go ahead.
1: Yes, go.
7: Time is running out. I'm just...
1: No, go, Rob.
7: Okay.
8: Convenient. This is
7: it was a apple turnover. And you know, you get to put them in the bag yourself and say how many you have when you hit the button. Instead of hitting one, I hit one, so I got two.
5: Oh, Rob.
1: He did that last week, y'all. Last week.
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6: 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Coach Steven Jackson and the DMV Trilogy face off against two-time MVP Michael Beasley and the defending champion Miami 305 in a must-win game for both teams. Then the battle for Texas as Greg Monroe, Coach Nancy Lieberman, and the Dallas Power take on Jonathan Simmons and the Houston Righands. 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
0: Coach Steven Jackson and the DMV Trilogy face off against two-time MVP Michael Beasley and the defending champion Miami 305 in a must-win game for both teams. Then the battle for Texas as Greg Monroe, Coach Nancy Lieberman, and the Dallas Power take on Jonathan Simmons and the Houston Righands. 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
11: The Tigers had the lead for a hot second against the Royals as James Outman hit a three-run shot for Detroit, but Kansas City just tied the game on a Josh Rojas RBI single, so Royals and Tigers are tied at three apiece. It's the top of the eighth inning in Detroit. The Diamondbacks outscored the Cardinals 10-6. The Blue Jays defeated the Rays 3-1. It took 12 innings in Cleveland, but the Twins outscored the Guardians 3-1, while the Braves hit four home runs in their win today over the Padres. 6-5 was the final score. Atlanta leads the NL East by 4.5 games. In the NFL, Arizona quarterback Jacoby Brissett, who's seeking a new contract, will practice at training camp. According to head coach Mike LaFleur, there will not be a hold in. Number one overall pick, quarterback Fernando Mendoza, did sign his rookie contract today with the Las Vegas Raiders. I'm Monty Bolaños.
12: One guy is happily divorced. One guy is happily married. One guy gets called daddy by his three beautiful daughters. One guy gets called daddy after a credit card approval. One guy won a state high school basketball championship. One guy only covered a state high school basketball championship. One guy's been inducted into three halls of fame. One guy has only mopped a hall. Does this seem weird to anybody else?
13: Crazy!
12: Can this sports writer and this sports fan share a radio show without driving each other crazy?

0: Number three. That's right. Here on a TV theme song Thursday, Rob Parker, Kelvin Washington. Coming to you coast to coast here on The Odd Couple, New York and Los Angeles.
1: Yankees, Dodgers in this thing.
0: That's right. And we will be reunited shortly, at least tomorrow, right? We'll be reunited.
2: And it feels so good.
0: But I do want you to, I do want to say to you, make sure you check out our YouTube channel. 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All you need to do is just search Odd Couple FSR on YouTube. 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
3: Foul.
1: Foul.
0: That's right. Foul will be joining us. And I should say, are you ready?

0: The very first ever RobParker/MLBBro.com scholarship has been awarded.
1: Yes,
0: a student from Morehouse College in Atlanta. I'm not going to say his name right now, but he is the winner, he gets the scholarship amount, money for to help him out with school. So I'm very, very proud of that. 6 years of MLB Bro.
2: Man,
0: and to be able to start giving out scholarships is was one of our missions, Kelvin, when we started it, you know?
2: Hey, that's dope, man. The only problem is he's in Atlanta, so I don't know what you... Is he pulling up to Minty?
0: No, he's in college. No.
2: Make sure he ain't pulling up to Minty. Hey, them college students be 23, 24 years old now.
0: We sold out. Kelvin, we sold out.
2: That's true.
0: I never doubted it. We're sold out. Even with all the pushback and resistance from the old heads and the churchgoers, we're still going. Yeah. I'm just saying.
2: I know. You even got some of my people who was like, bump all the church stuff.
0: What, they going?
2: Yeah, I ain't going to call them out. They hit me up like, hey, I asked for forgiveness.
0: They want to go? Are they going?
2: They already went it. You know these people. We'll tell you later. We'll tell you later.
0: I also got a couple of husband and wives coming. I think that's awesome.
2: So Ephraim's coming?
0: Hey, yo!
2: No, Ephraim said that. He was like, you ain't never went with your lady. I was like, they ain't never did that.
0: Yeah, no, a lot of couples do it. Are you kidding? Yeah. And a lot of women are in there too.
2: Jim, y'all going to have to take a whole charter bus from the...
0: No, we got We got two sections. And it's going to be an enlightening evening. That's all I can say.
2: You're going to have Rob G. Just skip a picture chat. Your group chat is going to be hilarious.
0: I don't know about pictures or what I'm going to be involved in.
2: Just don't make them public. You can't do that.
0: No, I'm just saying. I think we want to tell people.
2: I don't know. You inebriated. You enjoy a good time. So I just think you're going to be like. And I don't know if it's going to be a person or cheeks next to you.
0: Okay, so no, I wouldn't do that. That I'm not doing. But let me ask you this. If they do retire my Odd Couple polo, that would be a picture. Huh? Can you come to the ceremony? Would you come?
2: I don't know. I have to see if I can, because it's a working.
0: Rob G, would you come if they were to do that?
3: Hell yeah.
0: Okay. All right.
2: Alex might even come.
3: No, he ain't. He ain't come.
2: No, he ain't. I was carried away. Alex,
4: I'll be there.
3: No, you won't.
2: Alex got a 60.
0: Alex, there's
2: radius.
0: Only one place he has to be, and if he doesn't, we'll never talk.
3: Remember that time when Alex got invited to your birthday party in Vegas to do Shindig, and Alex was like, "I'll be there, Rob," and then he just never showed up.
4: Some people don't get paid a lot, So
0: we found Alex a flight for $39. I was trying to.
2: Alex,
4: make it work. I was worried. Kelvin said, "Are you prepared to swim?" I said, "No."
2: Right. Wait, you don't swim?
4: It said in the flight. That's kind of scary when a flight asks you that.
2: Rob,
3: you know this. When B. Finn asked Alex to be at his wedding, and he's like, "Yeah, I'll be there," and he's just like, "Nah, I got."
4: Yeah, I definitely didn't show up to that.
2: Okay, you can't do that.
0: And then what? And then when you were supposed to be there when B. Finn's baby boy was born, you weren't there.
4: Yeah, I wasn't there either.
3: No.
2: I'm telling you, Alex got a 45-mile radius. That's it.
0: Alex, ain't going nowhere. Alex will be in New York 5 years from now.
4: I will for Rob. Yes.
2: I don't know, Rob.
0: Bring you and
2: definitely 50-50.
0: You, your lady, and the baby all have to come to the party.
2: Yeah, you should be babied up by
4: then. Yo.
2: The way y'all going at it, Mr. and Mrs. Jackrabbit.
0: Maybe two babies by that time.
4: Wow, two, huh? Well, twins runs in my genes, so that's
0: do they? Okay.
2: Oh, you might have four then.
3: Don't put that evil in your life, bro. Don't do it.
0: There you go.
3: You ain't ready.
2: You ain't
0: if you're
2: ready,
0: if you're changing diapers, you might as well change two of them at the same time.
3: Why Rob always got thoughts on kids and babies and he ain't got none?
4: Rob.
2: Allegedly, I keep telling y'all.
3: Allegedly.
2: I'm hanging on allegedly yet. Until that man in the casket,
3: it's going to be a week before Rob's about to retire. He's going to get a letter saying you have past due child support. Rob G, I wanted to retire, but, $78,000. I just can't do that.
2: Rob G, maybe he didn't show us the back of that Kinko's letter. Maybe it already said something. And I meant to tell you about Rob the Third.
0: Hey, I'll say this. One ex-girlfriend, though, she has four kids. I found out that she had four kids. And it kind of threw me. Because I was like, man, she's that fertile? You know what I mean? Like, wow.
4: Pause.
2: Did you do some math on some? Like, was it?
0: Pause. No, I'm mean, no. She's married. Y'all was... She's married. No, I'm just.
2: No, I didn't
0: just
2: ask the you idea what she married. I'm four saying, kids. You do the math on them kids.
1: Oh God, such good fertilizer.
2: Just do the math, Rob. If y'all was kicking right. in 96, it might be a 30-year-old running around this mug.
0: No, I think we're out
2: good. You're in the clear?
0: Yes. All right. Hey, Jake Paul, we can't get enough of him, right? Rob G, what's the latest?
3: Oh, we love Jake Paul. Jake Paul, for whatever reason, had a conversation with Front Office Sports. I don't know how that came to be. But they asked him, hey,
0: slow news day. Yeah, how about slow news day?
3: They asked him, like, hey, you know, you've kind of floated this idea out off and on for a few months now that you want to play football. You're tired of boxing. You want to get into football. And not only did Jake Paul confirm that idea, he took it to a whole nother level. Take a listen.
5: Can you talk us through your plan to get to the NFL more?
6: I mean, it's pretty simple. Just like when I started boxing, it's funny to see the tweet and deleters out there, the non-believers, the naysayers. Shout out to Drake. I think there's a lot of super mediocrity in the NFL, a lot of not good athletes, a lot of people dropping passes on a consistent basis. I have better hands than them. I'm faster than them. I'm stronger than them. I work harder than them. Really, all it's going to take is just me after boxing practicing some routes. I have a couple teams and coaches that I've already talked to that are interested in bringing me on to the team. It's really going to be quite easy.
5: Do you have a dream team you'd like to play for?
6: I mean, I'd love to go to the Cleveland Browns. Been a Browns fan my whole entire life. My mom is a diehard Browns fan, and I think they could use some good receivers over there. Number 17, Browns reserve the jersey now. Thank you.
2: Listen, the man is a master troller. He and his brother are big time trollers, Rob. And I tell you what, if you go back, you know how hard it is to get into pro anything. He wasn't great in high school. You can't even find his stats. It ain't like he's 88 years old. No stats. Dropped out of junior year to come out here to the West Coast because he wanted to pursue the streaming world. He and his brother. And congrats. I'll give him credit. That worked for sure. But the idea that this is actually real. What this is, Rob, what this lets me know. Because the Logan brothers are like TMZ. Remember TMZ 25 years ago? You'd be like, what is this stupid thing? They ain't making up rumors. Is this some celebrity, you know, gossip page? Is this real? And then all of a sudden you start to see, dang, they're kind of onto something. I think that's where his brother and he are now. So do I believe that the NFL team has really called him to come try out as if he's going to really make a team? Absolutely not. Too old, too washed up, and never was probably that good in the first place. And disrespecting the players doesn't help. But have I learned? Like we learned, TMZ learned us something. We used to ignore them till they got the Michael Jackson right, till they got the Ray Rice right, till they got the Jay-Z and Elevator right with, you know, all that stuff. I have learned that these streamers and all these guys who know the social media space, they are a little ahead of the curve, Rob. And so what I think he's doing, he's probably going to do something where he's got something up with the Browns. Why not? They need some publicity. And he'll get an OTA day where he'll come out there and maybe whoever has Hard Knocks, he comes out there, runs a few routes, talks some smack to some players. Some players might already love him, familiar with him, friendly with him. He talks smacks, have fun, and that's what it is. And he'll act like, oh, I didn't really want to make the team, but as you saw, I got the tryout. He ain't getting no real tryout, but I do reserve that he trolls so well, just like he's trolling with Tom Brady. Tom Brady smacking him, talking smack, that they're going to probably wrestle some WrestleMania event or something. So I do think that where there's smoke, there's fire, that some team is going to let him come out and do, like I said, one day of trying out and working out. And you know, so he can say, see, man, I told you I can run with those pros. But he ain't making no team, just like I got a shot at making the Lakers, all right? It ain't happening. And my high school stats wasn't talking about much, but at least you can find them. And his, we can't even find them. So credit to him for always finding a way to make people pay attention, to get people to talk about it. He and his brother, and they made a business of it. They made a whole career of it. But him in the NFL is laughable. It ain't happening. But watch him get some day at a camp, Rob. Watch, that's what's going to happen.
0: And spot on. I mean, it's so pathetic. And that he, of course, he sounded like when LeBron said that Bronny was better than half the people in the league.
2: LeBron was tripping on that.
0: Was tripping on that. He actually took that down. He figured that he had to finally at least
2: that was that
0: take that
2: level.
0: Down.
2: Yeah,
0: but the idea that you're going to jump into the NFL and everybody has hands of stone, but you haven't played in the NFL, and all of a sudden you're going to jump into the NFL and be a receiver or whatever it is. God, just kill me. Like, this is, you start to believe anything you throw out there. You just want attention. It's pathetic to me. It really is. And the idea that teams have called him. Who? The interviewer. Could they press him? Who really called you? Right. What professional NFL team called you? A guy who wasn't a star at any level, didn't play in college, wasn't a star in high school. Like the whole notion is absolutely ridiculous. And an organization that would do that would be, to me, you're not serious about football. Because if you remember correctly, even when the Jaguars with the Tim Tebow experiment trying to make him a tight end, you remember that? Do you remember the pushback? And at least he was like a star football player.
2: Right.
0: Even though he was a tight end. You know what I mean? Like, it just, what are you talking about? Like, what? Really, you're going to take a spot from somebody who played college football and put in the time and the energy? Really, you're taking that spot because you're a fake boxer who set up all of these matches that worked out into your favor and whatnot? I mean, come on, man. It is so pathetic. I don't pay attention to him. I would never give him 50 cents, a dime. If I had $1 million and he asked me for it, I wouldn't give him anything. He has raked the public over the coals. He's basically stolen money with his fraudulent performances. I don't even know how people even engage with that guy. I mean, it's such a fraud, phony act. I have no idea. I wouldn't give him two pennies. If I had $10 million, I still wouldn't give him two pennies.
2: Well, that's the trouble, though. Mad amounts of people, lots are giving him all their pennies. And whether it be just by their own, you know, the other currency, right? Sometimes the currency isn't the dollar. Sometimes the currency is time spent watching, right? So if you already have Netflix because you watch a million other shows.
0: But still, when you watch, you encourage it. Because,
2: no, I'm with you. So that's what I'm saying.
0: You know what I mean? People, like, you got to stop that.
2: There's a lot of people who give them their currency, which is their eyes, right? Their ears, listening to podcasts or watching with the stuff that he's involved in. And again, at this point, he's just a master troller. And I do think when he speaks like this, just the same way he and Tom Brady keep getting into it, slapping each other, flicking each other off, because they know what's coming down the pipeline. It's going to be some big fraudulent fight that people are going to love on WWE for entertainment value. Because right now, somebody's saying, Robin Kelvin, you don't get it. Relax. You guys are old. It's just entertaining. So fine. I concede the fact that I absolutely can see him already knowing he and the Cleveland Browns are going to do something. You know, on Hard Knocks, when my man, what's his name? Rob G, that does the voice. I love the voice. Liv Schreiber. He's going to, and picture this, you know, a streamer having his one day in Browns camp. And he's going to show up to Browns camp, talk smack, do a live stream, run some routes, you know, have a couple of hard hits here and there, have fun with him, and then he's going to be able to forever put that on his reel that, look at me running routes with a real NFL team. So I believe when he says this stuff, like I said, I had to learn with TMZ that, oh, shoot, they actually starting to get some real stories here. If he says it, I had to put a little bit of, all right, there might be some truth to this, not in taking an NFL spot, I don't believe that, but showing up at a camp. Because usually he's so connected with businesses and business entities and teams and organizations that he can know what's coming down the pipeline.
0: The Browns, with all their losing and all the bad stuff that's happened, for them to take part in that would be a joke to me. And then it tells you further about that organization. I would run the other way. I'm serious. I would run the other way.
2: At this day and age, 2026, Rob, nothing would surprise me, man.
0: 877-99 on Fox. Do you think Jake Paul is serious about playing in the NFL? And why do you think people can't get enough of this guy? Because I can't figure it out. It's easy for me. I haven't seen one of his fights, and I refuse to see any of them. I've seen highlights on the after, but I would never watch anything this guy does.
2: He's wrestling now, Rob. He's out here wrestling in these streets.
0: We'll continue the conversation next with you. It is The Odd Couple on a TV Theme Song Thursday. Rob Parker, Kelvin Washington. And remember, this is a radio show. We want to hear from you. 877-99 on Fox. Not a podcast. Not some flimsy, terrible former athlete podcast where they don't have any facts and they don't push back. I'm sorry about that. 877-99-ON-FOX.
2: Draymond.
0: And stay. That's right, Draymond. Blank you.
2: Draymond.
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14: 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Coach Steven Jackson and the DMV Trilogy face off against two-time MVP Michael Beasley and the defending champion Miami 305 in a must-win game for both teams. Then the battle for Texas as Greg Monroe, Coach Nancy Lieberman, and the Dallas Power take on Jonathan Simmons and the Houston Righands. 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

0: All right. Let's get to these calls here in just a second. Before we get to them, we got to tell you, of course, coming up, we're going to have File or Fair Foul with J.R. Gamble. Foul. 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And you can also stream us live wherever you happen to be with the iHeart app. Just catch us and all your favorite Fox Sports Radio shows live 24/7 in the new and improved iHeart app. Just search Fox Sports Radio in the app to stream us live all day, every day. 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All right. Jake Paul, Logan Paul, pick a Paul. Are you in on that? What's the deal? What are we missing with them? And do you actually believe he even has a slim chance of making an NFL roster, as he seems to believe he does?
1: All right, let's Jermaine in Austin, Texas. You're on the Odd Couple Fox Sports Radio. What's up, Jermaine?
2: Man, what's going on, guys? How y'all doing?
0: Doing good.
1: We're doing great. We appreciate you. How are you?
2: Doing great, man. Doing great. Real quick, I want to give a special shout out to my boy Rob. I finally went to the Cheesecake Factory, and I tried the vanilla bean cheesecake. Oh, yes. My God.
1: Am I right?
2: Oh, my God. It changed my life forever.
1: It's like a drug. It's so good. Oh, man.
0: Way to go, Rob. Introducing him to drugs.
1: I need baby oil. It's so good.
0: Hey, you better not be on the next episode of 600 Pound Life. You better not be on there because of Rob.
3: Got a t-shirt.
2: Yeah, no, seriously. Well, as far as Jake Paul goes, I think he's serious about it. But, I mean, let's be honest. If the NFL takes it seriously, I'm done with the NFL. Because this makes no sense.
1: Thank you.
2: Whatsoever. Like, come on now. Like, this is a joke.
1: 100%. Jermaine, I'm with you.
2: Yeah, no, it just doesn't make any sense. And at the end of the day, like, I'm ready for someone to just put tape around Jake Paul's mouth and just be gone. That's all I got to say. But thank you, guys.
0: No doubt, Jermaine. Enjoy that vanilla bean.
1: Vanilla, Alex, you know the deal. Vanilla bean, right?
4: Oh, God. It is good.
0: Oh, God.
4: I like the peanut butter right now, Rob, for me and you.
0: Jermaine, if you're a peanut butter guy, get the Reese's one, too. Don't sleep on the Reese's one from there.
4: Stay with the vanilla.
1: And you know what's so crazy? The idea that I'm going to spend $13 for a slice of cheesecake tells you. Because you know it's painful to put out that much money for a piece of cheesecake.
0: Now, the only difference with the Reese's is so rich because it has so much chocolate and peanut butter. It takes me 2 to 3 days to eat it. I don't know how you eat your whole slice in one day.
1: Sometimes I can't even get all the way back to L.A. with my slice.
4: Pause.
0: All right, let's answer this, Rob. This is the circle of trust. How many have you eaten in one day?
1: Nah, I haven't. Maybe two. I think when we had the pies, Rob G, remember I took a couple extra slices home?
5: I do remember that.
1: That was it.
0: You ate two or three in one day, one night?
1: Two.
0: Dang, Rob, that's...
1: I know, it's very rich. All right, Ike, Arizona, man. You're on the Odd Couple Fox Sports Radio. What's up, Ike?
6: Hey, Rob. Hey, fellas. How you guys doing? Hey, a long-time listener and first time calling in. I appreciate you guys.
1: Yeah. Hey, Ike, when did you start listening?
6: Man, I was listening when you were with Chris, man. You know, like an easy 10 years, man. Born in 81, man. Born in Chicago. I mean, I grew up on ESPN listening to Stuart Scott, rest in peace, and all you guys, man. You guys are amazing. But I just wanted to call in really quick. A couple things. Rob, I'm with you with the whole first LeBron James thing. If he ever wanted to be compared to Jordan, he lost his chance a long time ago with the decision, and then he just made it worse and worse by jumping teams. And now at this point, I mean, it's a joke. Doesn't matter where he goes. It's just, I don't know, he could have done it, he just could have made it, just made his ending maybe a little bit better. But that's the LeBron thing, and I'm kind of over that. This whole Jake Paul, my take on this really quick, I think gambling, this whole gambling has ruined sports, in my opinion. Mm. And everyone now, you know, Jake Paul, he moves the needle, right? You put Jake Paul, and now people, Jake Paul's on the Cleveland Browns. You know, do you think he'll catch a pass in preseason? No. And that's a bet. It's a prop bet.
1: Right.
6: He moves the needle. You put him in boxing. Do you think he's gonna knock out so and so? You know, it's that's all it is. And these kids that are following him, I feel sorry because they're gonna get older and realize they've been watching a bum their whole lives. You know, just a complete fraud. I mean, look at him when he was on the Disney Channel. He didn't have an athletic bone in his body, and they just juiced him up and throw him out there and tricking the whole world.
2: that he's an athlete.
1: There you go. You just said it. You just said it. Tricking the whole world. Tricking the whole world.
0: It's an interesting perspective there, man, with the gambling. Yeah, I'm not mad at that. That's an interesting perspective. I don't think teams would put him on a for real team, but I get his point, his sentiment there. All right, we got Foul Affair with J.R. Gamble on the other side right now. Now it is Monty Bolaños going to get you updated.
3: What's up, guys? The final baseball game of the day has wrapped up. Yes, the day
0: has wrapped. Did the Tigers
3: win? They did. They held on to defeat the Royals 4-3. In fact, ended the game on a double play to wrap things up. But James Outman was the one who gave the Tigers the lead with a 3-run shot in the 7th inning. It went back and forth a little bit after that. But Detroit wins another one. 4-3 was the final score. The Diamondbacks outscored the Cardinals 10-6. Blue Jays beat the Rays 3-1. But Tampa Bay still leads the AL East by 2 games. It took 12 innings in Cleveland, but the Twins outscored the Guardians 3-1. The Braves hit 4 home runs as they beat the Padres at home 6-5. And Atlanta leads the NL East by 4.5 games. When it comes to the NFL, Arizona quarterback Jacoby Brissett, who's seeking a new contract, will practice at training camp, according to head coach Mike LaFleur, so there will not be a hold-in. Panthers promising second-year linebacker Nick Scorin tore his ACL during the team's first day of training camp. He's going to seek a second opinion, but right now he is out for the season. Giants wide receiver Malik Nabers will not be placed on the physically unable to perform list to begin training camp, still recovering from that torn ACL and meniscus that he suffered in week 4 of last year. And the Baltimore Ravens waived rookie quarterback Diego Pavia. Speaking of quarterbacks, the number 1 overall pick, Fernando Mendoza, officially signed his rookie contract. Yeah, very quick. Apparently the move is to make a space on the roster for the Ravens, so I don't know if that means that they may bring him back, but that's the report on that. I don't have an update on LeBron James, but Anthony Edwards is married, if you care about that. He married his longtime girlfriend, yeah, Shannon Jackson, so congratulations to Anthony Edwards.
1: You know what was great about that is that she didn't have to worry about having bridesmaids because he just had all his kids involved.
0: Shoot, Rob. Dang. Come on, Rob.
3: And in golf at the 3M Open, Ben Coles is the lead at 9-under par overall. It's only day one of this one, and Scottie Scheffler ended 3 shots.
1: I'm just saying,
3: back.
1: What? I'm sorry.
3: I didn't know where you were going to go because there was different ways that you could have gone.
1: Doesn't he have a ton of kids? I thought he had a ton of kids.
3: I don't think he has a ton of kids.
0: I don't think he has a ton because of reasons why you wouldn't have.
1: Okay.
3: Yeah.
1: I don't know what buns I've been eating.
0: Yes.
1: Monty, that is like the all-time worst. Alex, what was that? Alex.
0: What? Well, I mean, you were just telling us we were concerned because you weren't getting any buns on these trips. That was all. And then you said you responded.
1: You don't know what buns I've been eating.
0: That's what you said. I said you weren't getting no buns on these trips.
3: I hope the buns were
1: and
3: fresh.
1: And then the other day, Alex, Monty.
4: Fresh buns.
1: And then they said I have a wet mouth. I don't even know what's going on here.
0: Yeah, this is just getting out of line.
7: Okay, little man.
1: All right, I'm done.
7: Okay, little man.
0: Whatever.
1: Monty, have a great night.
3: Bye.
1: Thank you.
0: Appreciate
1: you. Monty's like, let me go on that other show now.
0: What
1: and
0: does
1: I don't
0: her
1: have to
0: shirt
1: worry
0: say?
1: About this.
3: I have a Powerline shirt.
0: Okay, I didn't.
3: Powerline?
0: Oh, is that from the Goofy movie?
3: Yes.
0: Goof Troops?
3: Yes.
0: Whatever.
3: Yes, wow, top 5 Disney movie all time.
0: Okay.
1: There we go. Monty stood up, and guess what?
0: YouTube went crazy.
1: Our YouTube just went through the roof.
4: Oh, God.
1: Thank you, Monty.
0: Through the roof.
1: Oh, God.
0: Numbers is crazy, Rob.
4: Oh, God.
0: Thank you, Monty.
3: Bye.
1: Thank you.
0: For the numbers, too.
1: Rob G., your wife is next. Rob G.
0: Hey, yo, somebody tweeted us that they said, hold on, I want to read about Mark's laugh. They said, where'd they say? They said, gotta say, the Mark Funky Cole Medina laugh is pretty funny and gonna be a main staple drop on the iCup along with the Craig Melvin and Kawhi laugh.
1: It's a great laugh.
0: It is officially a great laugh,
1: and where's Kawhi?
0: And now give me the Rob. Give me the Robs, Alex.
1: All right, whatever.
0: No.
1: And then there's Chris. Chris is like an 8-minute laugh.
0: Yeah, Chris is too long. Chris takes too long. Chris, we out of time now. Chris is last call now. All right, let's get to a file of favor, J.R. Gamble.
7: That ball is.
0: Sorry, J.R.
8: It was a big week in the big leagues.
1: We'll go through it fast. We got to be fast.
0: We'll blow through.
9: I don't believe it. My, oh, my.
8: 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And now, from MLBBro.com, here's J.R. Gamble.
5: That's right. Foul or fair here on the Odd Couple Fox Sports Radio. And when we go around the diamond, discuss all the biggest headlines in Major League Baseball news, so do so properly. 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J.R. Gamble. What's up, J.R.?
10: Foul. Everything's foul.
11: That is a foul.
10: Kelvin can barely talk. Rob, you've had a fruitful career, but other people want to still get jobs after this, bro.
1: Okay. I remember that.
10: Okay. What's up, fellas? Great to see you today.
0: What up,
10: though. Listen, everything's foul.
0: It is foul. That whole, you heard a whole last conversation that was crazy.
5: Yeah, no, JR's right. All right, guys, I got three baseball topics. Because JR is the star of the segment, he gets the first crack at every single one, so let's get right to it. Number one, the Dodgers went to the White House today to celebrate their World Series victory from last season, and during the meeting, President Trump said, quote, maybe I'll see you again next year. I hope so. Guys, if that happens, it'll mean the Dodgers have just three-peated. So, JR, foul or fair to say a Dodgers three-peat would be good for baseball?
10: Fair.
11: It's a fair ball.
10: I mean, Shohei Ohtani, Mookie Betts, Freddie Freeman. Guys, those generational players, they're all good for baseball, in my opinion. But any dynasty also good because it's been, what, 26 years since the Yankees three-peated, 98 to 2000. So baseball's really attached itself to this Dodgers team and making the game a lot of money. And, you know, they might as well three-peat all the money that Magic and them guys spent. Why not? Problem is, Trump jinxed the Knicks in game three. They jinxed USA and Argentina in the World Cup.
0: Yeah.
10: So the Dodgers should be where now? For real.
1: I'm going to say foul.
11: That is a foul ball.
1: The Dodgers are different. When the Yankees won, despite the Yankees always spending, you know, having a lot of money, that was a team that they developed themselves. The core players came from their minor leagues. Bernie Williams, Jorge Posada, Andy Pettit, Derek Jeter, Mariano Rivera. It was their team that they finally developed their own players and then sprinkled free agents with them. That's what made that team, to me, more interesting. This group of Dodgers and spending $700 on Shohei, I don't think most fans outside of L.A. care about the Dodgers.
0: So I'm going to answer this one.
10: Would it be good?
0: I'm going to say it is bad for baseball, which would be fair in this case, right?
11: It's a fair ball.
10: Wow.
0: Here's why. I think it'll be great. Obviously, I'm biased. Dodger fan. Go Dodgers. Great. But I think we'll then get for sure a lockout because everybody's trying to use the Dodgers for the scapegoat as if the Mets, the Yankees,
1: that's a good point,
0: and a handful of other teams haven't spent money. And what's going to happen is you're going to have Steinbrenner and all them go, see, this is it's too much. They keep buying championships and blah, blah, blah because they've done a mixture of what Rob said. They've grown some guys great. They've gotten some guys, the teams left for dead, including a Max Muncy who was an all-star. And they obviously have bought some players. They've kind of done it all facets. But teams are going to say, see, this is why we'll have a lockout.
5: All right, question number two. Old guys stand up. I'm talking to you, Rob Parker. Braves pitcher Chris Sale is turning back the clock yet again at the age of 37. Sale's 2.19 ERA, second best in the majors, and he's currently got the third best odds in Vegas to win the NL Cy Young Award. JR, foul or fair to say that Sale is a lock to finish in the top three of the NL Cy Young race?
10: Only in baseball is 37 old. Fair.
11: It's a fair ball.
10: And he's another example, though, of how mastering the art of pitching, right? That's important. Sale, he was a dominant pitcher, depending on his hard stuff, raw talent early in his career, similar to many greats. As they lose velocity, he's smarter now than he's ever been and understands how to get batters out as much as he ever did. So I think he's at his peak. And the fact that he physically still has the tools to give him an advantage because he also has the experience to go with it, barring an injury, fellas, I think he can maintain and definitely finish top three. Plus, the Braves got a lineup that's going to you know, give him a lot of run support.
1: Yeah, that's fair.
11: It's a fair ball.
1: He's just been he's been tremendous the last couple of years. He's really bounced back since the Red Sox. I don't see anything that's going to derail him other than an injury, so I think he will finish in the top three.
10: Facts.
0: Foul!
8: That is a foul ball.
0: The reason, only reason I say foul is because of one word in there, guys, and it's capitalized. Lock. And I get your point. You both. He's both are right. He's been fantastic, and he should. But a lot, anything can go wrong. You have a bad, this is baseball. You have a bad three outings. Change your ERA. Get hit. Got to leave in the first, second inning. Things can happen and change that lock. So that's why I say foul. He should, but I can't go with lock.
5: All right.
10: Okay.
5: All right, last one. Foul or fair with the odd couple. JR Gamble sitting in with the guys. JR, former Angels scout Justin Princeton, who calls himself the baseball spy on social media, just got fired by the club for, get this, spying. The team found out he was illegally filming the Rockies on his cell phone rather than using the TV broadcast, which is allowed. So, JR, foul or fair to say the Angels only have themselves to blame for hiring a guy who calls himself a spy?
10: Rob's going to have a ball with this. Fair.
11: It's a fair ball.
10: But this is funny. Baseball Spygate. If Tom Brady and Bill Belichick can do it, why not a random baseball scout who made his reputation on the fact that he does cheat, right? He could have just filmed the broadcast off TV, but I guess that's all part of the spy thing. And as comical as it is, baseball already had a World Series scandal, so we really don't need any funny business. So, you know, and the Angels aren't moving nothing even with this spy, so they need to get some better spies.
1: I say, of course, this is fair.
11: It's a fair ball.
1: His name says it all, and if you hired him and saw his social media handle where it said baseball spy, I think I would have terminated him right there. It's just a bad look
10: for the
1: organization.
0: It's fair, and
11: it's a fair ball.
0: Great point. You're just coming off not too long ago the Astros scandal, right? You're coming off of Michigan. Think about Michigan college football with the spy and all that. Like, spying ain't really it ain't working out well, and you know, using these types of things. You mentioned Spygate, so absolutely they have themselves to blame, and it continues to show this organization just does not know what it needs to do to win and get out of the funk that they're in.
10: Yeah.
1: All right, JR, thank you, my man.
0: No doubt.
10: Good luck, fellas. I'm out of here.
0: All right, JR, we'll do it again next week, brother. JR Gamble right there. Of course, on File or Fair, you can give him a follow as always. Just hit him up. As always, you can hit him at FanList1. Do that. All right, we got something special. Bump a last call, Rob. We got something special that we're going to do. You don't want to miss this. It's going to be good.
1: Did you hear it yet?
0: No, I haven't. So I don't want to miss it either.
1: Okay.
0: It's the Odd Couple. Something special for you coming up. Stick with us, Fox Sports Radio.
1: You got a tissue for me?
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20: On the night before Halloween in 1975, 15-year-old Martha Moxley was murdered in the Tony Bellhaven neighborhood of Greenwich, Connecticut. She was rich and beautiful and loved by all who knew her. For decades, despite intense media scrutiny, police failed to make an arrest. In 2000, 25 years after Martha's murder, her one-time neighbor, Michael Skakel, was arrested. He'd been 15, like her, at the time of the crime. He was also a cousin of the Kennedys.
21: A teenage neighbor and friend of Martha Moxley.
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21: Kennedy relative Michael Skakel on trial for murder.
20: The Kennedy connection is the reason that most people know about this case, or at least think they know about it. I watched the news. I read the articles. Of course Michael Skakel killed his next-door neighbor Martha Moxley. He beat her to death with a golf club. I knew it. And if you followed the case like I did, I bet you knew it too. My name is Andrew Goldman. I've been a journalist for 30 years. I got involved in this case in 2015. But here's the thing. Once this story got its hooks in me, it wouldn't let me go. 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

0: All right, let's get to it. 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
2: Very nice, Rick. Ricky. Very nice, Ricky. I love it.
4: Yo, way to end it. Only available by coupon. That is totally Rob Parker.
2: Of course.
4: Parker. Well 100%. Done, Ricky.
2: Alex, what'd you think?
4: Alex,
2: Rob G.
5: 10 out of 10.
4: Everybody.
5: I'm looking for my coupon right now. Give me a sec.
2: That was tremendous.
6: I'm buying the album.
4: I ain't gonna lie.
6: Now that's what I call music volume 78. I'm buying it.
4: Absolutely. He did some mixing and mastering on that too, Roger. That sounded good, didn't it?
6: Oh, he made Rob sound a million times better. Yeah,
4: I mean, listen, if Meatloaf can have a best of, you can have a best of,
5: sir.
4: Right? You know what I mean? Meatloaf had a whole joint, the whole album, a couple albums, so you can get one too, Rob.
2: Yeah, my nickname was Meatloaf once in a while when I was back in college.
5: Okay. Hey, yo.
2: Hey, hey, yo.
4: Sagar, put a pause up on the screen. We ain't had one all day. Put one up.
2: Oh, God. Sagar
4: over sweat. He don't even know what to call. There you go.
2: Why can't my nickname be Meatloaf? I love to eat meatloaf.
5: Nah, Rob, nah.
4: You wasn't eating meatloaf in college. Where was you getting meatloaf in college, Rob?
2: I was making meatloaf. I'm not kidding you.
4: Yeah, right. Are you serious?
2: Yes.
4: Okay, that's one of the most mom things. Like, moms make the meat. Like,
2: you know what's crazy?
4: 19, 20
2: year old who can
4: make meatloaf.
2: Is my mother gave me the recipe to make meatloaf because she did a great job of making meatloaf.
4: My
2: mom gave me the recipe. You're right.
4: Mama Dove's meatloaf.
2: I'm trying to get back to Los Angeles.
4: We'll see you tomorrow.
2: I
4: want to
2: go home. I want to get home tomorrow. Can I get back to L.A.?
4: Yeah, we'll see you, we think. We don't know.
7: Can't do it.
4: Either way, if you do, safe travels, brother.
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0: Coach Steven Jackson and the DMV Trilogy face off against two-time MVP Michael Beasley and the defending champion Miami 305 in a must-win game for both teams. 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
13: Final hour here on BetMGM Tonight. He's Pete Futek. I'm Kate Constable. We're bringing in Brandon Combs. He's our producer because it's time to play a little game that we like to do at this time every night, and that is hot or cold. Brandon, good evening, sir.
14: Good evening, Kate. Good evening, Pete. How are you guys doing?
13: I had a little
14: doing?
13: Like accent to that. Good evening, good, good, sir.
14: Good evening. Good evening. Hey, have some tea and crumpets.
15: Good I'd evening. Love exactly. some, actually. Actually, bring them. Absolutely really fantastic. Right
14: I don't have any. I don't have any. But I do have some hot or cold for you guys. So how about we just do awesome. Some hot or cold? And then Let's after the that. Show, we can talk about getting some tea and crumpets.
15: Bring them.
14: All right. Hot or cold, Kate, we'll start with you. The College Football National Championship will not be won by the Big Ten or the SEC this season.
13: That is cold. That's way cold. I mean, do we think someone from the Big 12 is winning?
15: No.
13: No. Exactly. That's cold. I mean, the Big Ten, what, they've dominated the last three. They've won the last three national titles. And if it's not them, it's got to be someone from the SEC. I think that's cold. I don't see a way. I mean, those two teams are essentially about to break away and make their own. All right, Pete,
15: 5-4 victory.
13: Is that Notre Dame?
15: Okay. It's, no, you're right. It's you're crazy not to like think that if you're going to odds on it, it's going to Ohio State or it's Oregon's year. Indiana could absolutely do it again. I'm not buying the SEC, any of these teams. I mean, but Georgia is good enough. It kind of gets lost just how good Georgia is. We've all forgotten because they've gotten wiped in the last two college football playoffs. They are the two-time defending SEC champ. They get just about everyone back. This defense is going to be an absolute killer for the Bulldogs. Notre Dame, at the very least, is going to get there or get close because they are loaded across the board and their schedule is nothing. It's at BYU and they host Miami. Those are the two games. Everything else they're going to wipe everyone.

0: coming up off. So at the very least, Notre Dame's going to get to the college football playoff, and they're going to be on a revenge tour this year. So I will say, I think, am I supposed to go? I say that's a hot take, because I will say Notre Dame could win the national championship.
1: Yeah, Pete, look, you snuffed it out. I mean, look, I'm a big Notre Dame fan, but this has nothing to do with that. This has something to do with the fact that, like you said, they're loaded. And that team, not only are they loaded, but they have a chip on their shoulder after being hosed out of being in the college football playoff last year. There's no excuses for the committee this year. All they have to do is be in the top 12.
0: Watch them lose to Wisconsin to start the season just to make it a little bit interesting on themselves.
2: Well, they have and then to they lose just their one game where everything goes sideways.
0: Exactly.
1: That would just be to totally make it a little Notre interesting.
0: Dame. Yeah, that would be
1: so Notre Dame. Yeah. No, I just think that with that chip on the shoulder, with the way that they got left out last year and being as loaded as they are, I know they lost both of their running backs and Jeremiah Love and Jadarian Price. But this team, CJ Carr, and watching his evolution last season was so much fun. I think that. I think they're going to be a top three, top four team heading into the college football playoff. I know they can't be ranked higher than five because of the stupid way that they did everything. But I think that Notre Dame is going to get to the national title game, and I think they're going to win it this year.
0: I mean, that's a plus in a weird way, because they can't play for a conference championship, and so they get a home game in South Bend against Western Michigan or Boise State. Okay. Take that deal. But to Kate's point, no, I don't think no one from the Big 12 is winning the national title. And I don't think Miami's winning the national title. So it's probably going to be a Big 10 team again, but Notre Dame's pretty good.
1: All right. Moving forward, you guys talked about tight ends. We had Clay Harbor on as well. Travis Kelce will not be a top 20 tight end this season. Pete, you hot or cold on this?
0: Are we talking just regular football or fantasy football?
1: Regular.
0: Doesn't matter, actually. Top 20, I will say cold, because he's still going to have a couple games where it's like, there's the old Travis Kelce that we wait. I think they're going to force it to him a little bit. He's going to be one of those guys who probably isn't that great, but he just finds his niche as being like the goal line guy. So he maybe doesn't block like he used to or run routes like he's used to, but he gets like 8 touchdowns because they just throw it to him, or else if it's not Kenneth Walker in the goal line. So I'm going to say sheepishly cold on that, because I think he'll be pretty decent fantasy, not great football. Cause like we talked about with Harbor, there's so many good tight ends this year.
2: Yeah, which is what makes me think that this might be hot, that he's not going to be a top 20 tight end, because I think you have a lot of young tight ends too that going into their second year or so are going to have big seasons. I mean, you go through
0: you leave Taylor Swift out of this.
2: There's some teams that have two tight ends that I think are better than Travis Kelce. So all of a sudden, I think they start adding up pretty quickly, and Kelce could be further down this list than we want to think he is, and further down than maybe Taylor thinks he should be as well.
1: Yeah.
0: So basically, if you're Clay Harbor and you're dumping people who are really good, so basically she should dump him for like Harold Fannin Jr. or something like that at this point.
2: Yeah,
0: so
2: exactly. Just
0: to make sure you get on the hotter train. Okay, got it.
1: Yeah, look, I just don't think I look at Travis Kelce. He's going in his age 37 season. He'll be 37 in October. And only that, with his production that has decreased year after year over the last 3 seasons, now he just got married. And as a guy who's on his 3rd marriage, I could tell you, Travis, life's not about to get easier for you, buddy. So this isn't going to make it. Not only are you getting older, but now you also have the fortune of being married. Granted, it's to Taylor Swift.
0: Well, he does have to support the young wife. You know, he's got to somehow, keep,
2: he's got to make a living.
0: He's got to keep food on the table here.
1: Somehow I think she'll be all right. But anyway, I don't think Travis Kelce is going to be there. I don't think he's a top 20 tight end in the league anymore. I just don't. I don't think the Kansas City Chiefs are going to the playoffs either.
0: Was there a prenup one way or another on that one? Like
2: there
0: like,
2: had to have been,
0: right? I mean, like,
2: there's no way there's no prenup. There's no way there's no prenup.
0: He's like worth $50 million, but she's like worth $1 billion.
2: She runs laps around him in terms of what she's made. Yeah.
0: Of course.
1: Is it real love if there's a prenup?
0: I'm not answering that. My family can hear me talking, so I'm not saying anything right.
2: What did you say, Pete?
0: I think my family actually can hear when I talk, so I'm just going to keep that one to myself. Okay.
2: Probably smart. Smart. All right, Brandon. What do we got next?
1: All right. The Raiders should start Fernando Mendoza week one. Hot or cold, Kate?
2: You know, I've been in the camp of they should not start him week one and that they should start Kirk Cousins and they should get kind of Fernando Mendoza's feet wet in the NFL and everything. But I've changed my tune over the last week or so. I kind of think that they should just throw him into the fire because what are they? The Raiders aren't winning the Super Bowl this year. So the more time that Fernando Mendoza, the more snaps, the more time on the field he has, the more experience he gets, the better he's going to get, the faster that's going to all going to happen. So what's the point in having a sit behind Kirk Cousins when your expectations for the Raiders this year isn't to win the Super Bowl? I don't think the most diehard Raiders fan would, say that they think this team can win the Super Bowl. So, give him as much experience as he can possibly get. And that means starting week one, Pete.
0: I'm going hot. In today's day and age, especially, like, look, how are you getting better holding the clipboard? You got to get out there. Plus it's a guy who, is tough. We saw this throughout the end of last season. That guy was taking some massive shots. It looked like, I'm shocked he got up off the mat after the first play of the Big Ten championship. He took a beating. He's a tough guy. He's a bigger quarterback. And also his mentality is one that he's not just going to let, bad games get him down. It's just not the type of guy who he is. Just to know his family life, not to get weird like this, but like, yeah, he's not one of those guys who's going to go in the tank after a 5-interception game because he doesn't read the defense right. So it's going to be maybe some growing pains, but yeah, throw him out there. He's your number one guy. He's your franchise. See what he can do. If it does, you get better and better and better. At least you know right out of the gate whether he can play or not, because sometimes these guys get out there and you're like, yeah, this might not work. But number one pick in the draft for a reason and a bad year for quarterback draft. Just get him out there, let him be your guy, and sink or swim with him right away.
1: Yeah, look, it makes sense for Kirk Cousins to start if Kirk Cousins was already in Vegas last year and was already starting games for Vegas, and they were already a team that was close to a playoff or even in the playoffs, right? Like the same way that the Packers have done it with their last two quarterbacks, the same way that you watched Patrick Mahomes come up behind Alex Smith, then it would make a ton of sense. But you have a guy in Kirk Cousins who's also learning a new offense, the same way that you have Fernando Mendoza learning the same offense. So why are you going to go with the quarterback who you know isn't your future and just let the kid start and learn on the fly? It just makes more sense to me having Kirk Cousins, there week one, week two, week three, by the time that Vegas fans get fed up with him, and then start Fernando Mendoza. To me, that just stunts Mendoza's growth. I think he should be starting week one. And I honestly think he will. I think he wins the job in camp.
0: And to go to your example, though, it's you did the exact thing that, like, people, others make the mistake on is by being, they cite the examples, oh, this is why you should sit. Well, yeah, but, like, Aaron Rodgers didn't start because they had Brett Favre, and, like, Jordan Love didn't start because they had Aaron Rodgers. Alex Smith was a number one overall pick. So it's not like, these guys were like, oh, we're just going to, throw this guy out here. In this case, it was, it wasn't like, we're waiting on Mitch Trubisky because Mike Glennon has to play. No, it's get him out there. It's okay.
1: Love it. All right. Let's go to baseball. Caleb Ferguson. Kate, I don't know if you've seen this yet, but Caleb Ferguson should have been suspended for the way he acted towards umpire Bill Miller the other night. Pete, you hot or cold?
0: Cold. Look, He just yelled at him, like, okay, words will never hurt you. Like, he's mad in the moment. And it ended up costing them, what, did it cost them a game? I know it cost them runs because they had problems after that. But, like, I would actually, you know, suspend the umpire. You're in the wrong position. that cost another team runs because you did not get out of the way. Now, I'm aware there's a salad shortage. We can't eat salads right now. But, you know, you got to be able to just get a little more agile out there, especially if you're right there and you're going to cost, you know, that's a big deal. I have no problem with him yelling at him. Didn't throw anything at him. Didn't, threaten violence or anything. He just said a lot of naughty words. Fine by me. Shouldn't be suspended.
2: Yeah, I kind of forgot we're in a salad shortage right now. On one of the breaks, I snuck downstairs and my husband had a salad on the counter and he wasn't in the kitchen. He was in another room. So I quickly ate half his salad without him thinking. I might be screwed.
0: I was just going to say the word explosive is about to, hit your house in a bad
2: way.
0: This
2: might be a rough night ahead for me. Okay. Dang, I didn't even think about that. Woo.
1: Are you sure he left it on the counter and it wasn't just a trap, Kate?
2: He might have left it on the counter for a reason. I thought I was being so sneaky. I was like, oh, I'll get a couple bites in quick before he notices and sneak back upstairs. Ha ha ha. Joke's on me. I'm going to go, this is cold too. This is sports. We yell at each other. We say profane things. I think, sure, if you want to give him a fine, a little slap on the wrist there. Fine's not going to hurt the guy. I mean, it sucks that the ump was in the wrong place at the wrong time. I'd be really pissed too. But also, I mean, weren't the Reds losing by like 7? Wasn't it like 7-0 at the time? So he was probably frustrated with the way the game was going. Give the guy a little fine.
0: But that's the beauty of baseball. You never know. That could have been it. They could have come back. We have no idea. The times in.
2: Maybe make him eat a salad. Give Caleb Ferguson a salad from Happy Farms, whatever the thing is, and that can be the punishment.
1: Happy Farms salad? That's isn't wild.
2: Plan? Happy Farms.
0: That's from Kate Constable, by the way, lawyers of Happy Farms, the Happy Farms Productions, not me. I think that's it. I'm proud of your product and I think everything's just fine.
1: I just think that when you the look from Caleb, it is really, really bad. And there have been players who have gotten suspended for a lot less than what Caleb did the other day. And not only that, I mean, it was just a jerk move. The way that to yell at somebody and call him a fat bleep to his face, like, I understand he was in the way. I get it. And it's frustrating when an umpire's in the way because if you're in the right position, you should never be in the way. But it happens so rarely. Bill Miller is one of the better umpires in baseball. And to go off on him like that is just, it's crazy to me that he didn't at least get a one game suspension, not even a one game with all the things that we've had players get suspended for in the past. Just a little crazy to me.
0: You're an umpire. Right. You have you're not behind the plate. All you have to do is stay awake. That's your only job all game long and then just not get in the way. That's pretty much it. Cause how many bang bang plays are there on second? None. So just stay awake and get out of the way. You failed. You had one job, son, and you blew it. So I'm cool with him. You go yell, Caleb.
1: All right, we got one more here, and I'm pretty sure Monty put this into the chat. Iowa fans should be happy with Kirk Ferentz as head coach. Hot or cold, Pete?
0: Hot. I mean, it's really hard to win 8 or 9 games every single year. And the problem is every fan wants more and every fan always wants something like look across the college football landscape. And we've been talking about this, throughout this program. And even guys Dabo Swinney, a made man, not good enough. Guy went to the ACC championship, won an ACC championship and went to the college football playoff 2 years ago. Maybe he's on a hot seat. James Franklin gets to the college football playoff final four, launched halfway through last season. Doesn't even get to finish it out after a couple of big injuries hit and some bad breaks in really close games. It's hard to be consistently good to win that much. And it's not like Iowa is Alabama or Ohio State where it's a sure thing that the next guy coming in is going to be able to do what Kirk Ferentz has done. And again, you're talking about the guy by a mile. He's the oldest head coach with the same team in college football right now. And I think after Kyle Whittingham left, I mean, he's just by like maybe 5 years, I think he's been there longer than anybody else. So you're talking about an institution, and he keeps on winning. They keep winning 8 or 9 games. And of course, you want a little bit more, but be happy sometimes that, you know, consistently winning is really hard. But I'm not a Hawkeye, so I'll let this go to Miss Iowa here.
2: I'm going to change this around just a little bit. The grass is not always greener, so I'm going to say hot. The fans should be happy with Kirk Ferentz. Like, yes, I will agree with that. It's nice to win, even if it is 8 or 9 games a year. It's nice to not be, you know, the Purdue's whose win total is 3.5. I would not like that. This should be is Iowa fans should be happy with the play style under Kirk Ferentz. That I think we could say cold. I would love to see kind of just a different offense, a different play style under Kirk, and one that's maybe a little bit higher octane offense. We're throwing the ball downfield a little bit more, because I think Kirk Ferentz is a great coach, and obviously, like, this is his style of play, and it's worked, and so he's really good at that. Would he, you know, if he changes those types of things, if their offense operates different, are they going to be winning as many games? I don't know. So to this one, yes, Iowa fans should be happy with Kirk Ferentz. The grass is not always greener, even though it may seem that way. So I will say hot on this.
0: I'm just going to say there's nothing more beautiful, maybe in all of sports, than when they, you know, the wave of the sick kids, and you see that kid up there and he's looking down on the field and you see him mouthing the words, "Throw the damn ball." It just, I'm sorry. There's not a dry eye in the house when that, you know, it just, I'm sorry. I'll need a minute.
2: And I'm sure some of those kids are saying that. Stop running the ball. Throw it vertically.
0: Yeah, downfield pass maybe. Yeah. Just please, you know, just give it a shot.
2: That's all they want.
1: That, yes. See, that's how the wave started. They actually thought that the kids were waving and they were just doing the forward.
0: They're just saying, like, no, downfield pass, yards per attempt, give it a shot, open it up a little.
1: Well, look, I'm a Notre Dame fan. I love Notre Dame. So I'm just, my daughter's going to Iowa now. I'm going to be a passive Iowa fan. I will root for the team. That I will be a Hawkeye dad now.
0: As long as your business interests don't conflict. Yeah. You're,
1: yeah. No, not at all. I want to hear from the guy who put this question into the rundown. Monty, are you happy with Kirk Ferentz as your head coach?
3: I agree with Kate and Pete for sure. The grass isn't always greener on the other side. I think it's a dangerous slope. Winning 8 games is better than 4. And who's going to be better? Phil Parker, it doesn't want to take over head coach. He likes being defense, and that'd be the guy that I would want. And modernizing the offense is the biggest complaint. So, yeah, I mean, that's what they need.
1: All right.
0: The problem always is they always say, not that they're going to modernize it, but every year they're like, well, this is the year we're going to kind of add in a few wrinkles where we start to, like, when they got Gronkowski, like, now we got a quarterback. Now we got a guy who's going to, you know, be able to do some more. And there were moments. I mean, people forget, like, it was a while ago. Remember Ricky Stanzi? This might be before your time, Kate, but, like, there were times
2: Ricky Stanzi.
0: They did have quarterbacks.
2: I think I was at Iowa during one of Ricky. I think I overlapped with Stanzi.
0: They did have a passing game. This is not totally foreign to at least try it, but now they've figured out their punt baby punt, you know, style. It just works. So why mess with it? So, but again, you came this close to beating Indiana. You came this close to beating Oregon. They're, you know, at some point that maybe that flips the right way. And if you get the 10 wins and you get to the college football playoff and get just door nailed by 50, but okay, maybe you could get there by, you know, having the right year.
1: Defense wins championships, Pete. Don't you know that?
0: Yeah, they do, actually. Indiana's defense was awesome last year. Yeah.
2: I just looked up Ricky Stanzi and his ESPN.
0: He probably two touchdown passes, right? I probably
2: he doesn't have any stats or anything, but there's articles that where he was mentioned, and one of them is the most recent one's from 11 years ago.
0: Nice.
2: Was I really in college that long ago? Over 11 years ago?
0: Oh, it's not going to get any better for you, Constable.
2: Oh my gosh, I thought that was
0: Ricky Stanzi threw for 3,004 yards in 2010. He closed out his career averaging over 8 yards per attempt. He threw a lot of interceptions, but the dude threw 56 touchdown passes in 3 years. Are you at Iowa?
1: That's pretty good. Kate, I can help you feel young. I can help you feel young again, Kate. I'm 2 years away from my 30-year high school reunion.
2: Ooh. All right. That makes me feel a bit better because my birthday is next week and we're not getting any younger, guys.
0: Talk to me when you get the AARP thing in the mail and you can actually apply for it. That's a moment.
2: Oh, man. All right. That's it for hot and cold. A lot of great hot takes. Some good cold takes as well. All right. We're going to recap some of the stuff that happened in Major League Baseball. Really the only thing that went on today in professional sports. That's on the other side. And then we'll wrap
0: My fantasy up. Guy did not get a save there. We've just recapped the baseball thing that happened tonight.
2: And there you have it. End of show. I'm joking. We still have 40 minutes left, people. Plenty more to come on the other side. You're listening to BetMGM. Good One Sports.
4: 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A.J. Brown arrives with enormous expectations. Can the star wideout be the missing piece for Drake May and the defending AFC champions? Westwood One Sports.
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1: So, Pete, your reliever in the Royals-Tigers game didn't come through for you, so you lost.
2: He didn't even, not even need it. They didn't have a chance because they lost by one. So that's pretty much the only thing that matters in baseball tonight is that, my Roto team, which is a heater but is having a bad week, could have used that save, didn't get it, and the Royals lost, and now I'm sad.
1: There you go. Recap of Major League Baseball.
2: Recap of baseball. There's got to be something that's happening in the world tonight, right? Is there like summer league basketball or something that matters?
1: No, I just saw on ESPN just posted an Instagram. Anthony Edwards got married. Marriage was official on.
2: Speaking of prenups,
1: July 16th. So congrats to Ant-Man. He's a married.
2: Speaking of which, we have gone 4 hours and 30 minutes, and we have not mentioned LeBron. And like all my, from Minnesota, and all my Minnesota Timberwolves friends who are diehards despise LeBron for a variety of reasons. And I'm trying to tell them that, yes, you would gladly take LeBron James on your team, even though he's never gone there in a million years. LeBron is now holding the world hostage, waiting for his big decision of where he's going to take his talents.
1: Which, I almost feel like now, and like stuff came out that he was annoyed that Adam Silver was trying to bait him into making a decision based on like, you know, we need to put the schedule together. Teams want to know when they're playing, all this stuff. And now I feel like LeBron's just toying with us even more and saying, all right, well, you want to know? I don't want to tell you yet. And so I'm going to keep this. Like, you have to believe, Pete, he has his mind made up.
2: Right?
1: He's not. I mean, like, what's the point at this point?
2: Well, dude's not going to Sacramento. I mean, like, so or something. I mean, either you're going somewhere really nice and warm, or you're going to Cleveland just because. I mean, because, like, Cleveland makes sense in that right. He could go ring chasing and that he could be one of those guys who doesn't have to do anything and, you know, can just, you know, doesn't have to play defense and can just put up his numbers. Who, again, the crazy part about LeBron is, yeah, he's old, but like he's still good. He can still play. I mean, that Houston series was amazing, you know, so like he can still be a real part of a puzzle here. So it's got to be Cleveland, right? Because like, why would you go to Miami at this point nobody else really makes sense. Nobody's really going to pay you what you need. So you're not going to get paid what you want. So the face-saving move is to go to Cleveland for a nostalgia stake, because then you'll say, yeah, I'm taking way less money so I can go back home. And who's not going to buy that narrative?
1: You don't buy into the Miami Heat production team leaking the YouTube screen saver?
2: I'm guessing they put that. Someone put together that together in advance, and somehow someone pressed a button somewhere that they shouldn't have. But someone did that just so in case that was coming out, and they you know put it away and then delete it when it doesn't happen. But all right, who doesn't want to retire to Miami? Like, all right, I get it. Like, go down there and you know try to recapture the glory and you know do something there, but that just doesn't make any sense, you know, logistically, and for wanting to you know go ring chasing here. So Cleveland just seems to make the most sense here.
1: All right, I kind of think he goes to Miami, Pete. I really do.
2: Because you want to go there.
1: Well, I would. I do want to go to Miami. I've only been there once. It was for work years ago. I have a bachelorette party coming up in Miami in January.
2: Look out,
1: Pete. I'm kind of looking forward to it.
2: Yeah, you would. Absolutely. Look out. It's knock out, you know, knock it out. You know, South Beach, you know, yeah, absolutely. We should do a remote show from there.
1: I mean, that would be pretty fun. And sure. If LeBron's playing for the Heat, maybe the girls take a Heat game. No, there's no way we could get the crew to go to a Heat game.
2: Nice. No, so, but yeah, it's, I get it. I mean, it mattered. When was the decision? When did he do the take talents to South Beach thing? Was that 15 years ago at least, right? What year was that? Because that's pre-Cleveland round two and obviously pre-Lakers. So that had to be at least. Okay. Yeah, so it was close. Yeah, so 16 years ago. Jeez. All right. Remember being in Chicago.
1: Talk about feeling old.
2: Remember at the time, the thought was that he was coming to Chicago because that they were going to do some sort of like crazy deal with Dwayne Wade was going to come here, which he eventually did. And like, they were all going to, you know, come together and restore the glory of the Bulls. And all of a sudden, nope. Like, he's going to Miami. Like, all right, well, you guys, you know, played that one. So, that was a thing. I remember the decision. I remember the moment with the whole TV production, the painful thing, and that I'm taking my talents to, which unfortunately nobody gets that reference anymore because it was great for so long. But now I think you're right. Miami.
1: I kind of feel like that's what he's doing with this decision. Like, it's just another spectacle. It may not have the whole lights and cameras and interviews and stuff, but essentially he's having the entire world waiting on the edge of their seat for him to drop this news. It feels like the exact same thing. And he always says he regrets the way he made that decision and like how it came, not the decision to go to Miami, but the production around the decision. This is a pretty big production around this decision he's making. Because he's making us all talk about it all summer.
2: I am going to throw this question out and I don't agree with it, but I'm going to throw it out there anyway. Other than maybe Steph Curry, who's a bigger name in the NBA right now? Because SGA is just not. You know, it's the Oklahoma City thing. He's two-time, you know, he's great, obviously, but Jokic isn't. You know, Brunson is going to get there now because, you know, New York and all this. But in terms of just who's the face of the NBA, it's hard to say it's LeBron James, but like kind of is in a weird way, right? Because who else would it be?
1: He can hold us all hostage. Yeah. I mean, it's Wemby is the future.
2: I guess Wemby. Yeah. Right.
1: Is he the true face already?
2: Not yet, because nobody liked the way that they went out in the finals, but like he's the guy, he's next. But like in terms of being the face, like if you were to say right now, who is the biggest star in the NBA, it's probably Wemby, but like in terms of who is the face of the NBA, because it still connects to the old school with, and he's still good. I mean, you know, he's old and doesn't play defense, he's messy on defense, but okay, he's still great, and it's not like he's just along for the ride. He could actually be a real piece of a championship puzzle, and he's LeBron, and he's the all-time greatest scorer, even though I love Kareem, and I don't think that he should be blocked out of it. But, right? I mean, Jordan's actually still the face of the NBA, but it's LeBron is probably it.
1: I don't necessarily disagree with you at all. Like, if you asked even, like, the casual NBA fan or, like, my mom, who doesn't follow the NBA, but like, who's the biggest player in the NBA right now? LeBron would be up there.
2: And you know why you can't, in the whole, like, who's the greatest player of all time? It can't be LeBron. And for one simple reason, nobody spells his name right. Everyone gets puts a lowercase b in there. So if, you know, nobody misspells Jordan,
1: That's a funny story, Pete, because I went to grad school at Northwestern, and there's this thing called the Medill F. Medill is the journalism school there. Yeah. And if you spell a name wrong at all, if you have any spelling or grammatical errors in a paper, you automatically get an F. Okay. And I wrote a paper with LeBron's name in it, and I did not capitalize the B. And
2: now, if you had a cheeky professor, you should have gotten a B on that exam if everything else was fine. But
1: so he let that one slide. He kind of gave me like, he did the whole, are you sure you spelled LeBron's name right, Kate, before you turned this one in? And I finally caught it. But then get this, EJ Liddell, who was drafted by the Pelicans. Honestly, I don't know which team he plays for right now. He doesn't play a whole lot. Spelled his last name with one L instead of two, and I got to move on that. So my NBA spelling names, that's the lesson for tonight, is not great.
2: Well, and that's the funniest thing is when you see on like Twitter X or whatever, Twix, and you see someone going really hard about a real hard take on, you know, LeBron James is the greatest. He's like, die, ride or die, and they have the lowercase b. I'm like, no, he's not. You know, you're just,
1: you don't know what you're talking about, dude.
2: You're a bought and just not saying that, or else you're just, you know, not even trying. But yes. It does kind of undercut the argument. But so we'll see. It'll be a pet peeve once he does sign with your Miami Heat and waiting for the gal pal party to come down there. But this is going to still be a thing in a time when there's nothing really happening yet. He's going to milk this for all it's worth. And there's stories now coming out being like, all right, dude, we get it. Like, make your decision already and let's go.
1: Well, he's got to make the decision. Training camp opens in late September. Obviously,
2: isn't that crazy? It's crazy how soon the season starts. It's like we just had the Knicks. It just happened. Like, and now there's training camp. It's like, seriously, NBA, like 50 game season or something, which will never happen. But like, yeah,
1: maybe
2: right.
1: You're
2: right.
1: That's what LeBron's, but this is his like push for that is shorten the season because I'm going to wait until the very last moment just to kind of prove how the NBA never is over. But he's going to announce it before any sort of football gets started because he's not going to want football to overshadow him. So it has to come in the next couple of weeks.
2: Well, there's got to be a Nike campaign about it ready to rumble. So somebody out there knows in advance what this is. Unless Nike did the thing where they've cut four different versions of the same ad and then are waiting to go with whatever one's going to be. So
1: that is probably, yeah, if Nike were smart, which I'm sure which they are.
2: At the moment, they're not. They're dying, aren't they? Aren't they kind of getting...
1: I don't know. I just ordered two new pairs of shoes from them last week, so I'm keeping them in business.
2: All right. So you're doing your job.
1: I'm doing my job. Spending all my money from working here on running shoes that I don't run.
2: I'm trying to become
1: a runner. Yeah. Oh. Yeah. That too. Yeah.
2: All right. I remember running. That was fun back in the day.
1: Yeah. I'm sorry.
2: It's good. But see, that's what happens. You do these shows and you eat and then you go to sleep. And then it's like, you know, that you have to get out there.
1: Yeah, you
2: have
1: sit to get for 5 hours straight. And my step count is like nothing.
2: Four.
1: After these shows. Yeah, exactly. All right, Pete, we got to take a little break. We'll wrap things up on the other side. You're listening to BetMGM Tonight. 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
1: Wrapping things up here on BetMGM Tonight, he's Pete Futek, I'm Kate Constable. We were talking in the break about what have we been betting on lately, do we have any futures down, all of that stuff.
2: We have no futures, basically, is what you're saying. We have no future.
1: Yeah. I have zero future right now because I don't have any futures laid for NFL or college football quite yet. Although after tonight, Pete, I may have to put in some college football win totals. We talked some Big Ten win totals earlier today. So those may be going into the slip. But Combs has a, what did you say,
2: Brandon? A 16-team parlay?
1: For week one of NFL? $3 to win
3: It's actually $3.73. So I have this thing, Pete, you were asking why didn't I put 10? So when I win a bet and I have an odd number, like I like to bring it back down to an even number sometimes. So when I've got an odd number on my balance, I'll just bet the odd number on something crazy, something random, like a small dollar amount. And I had 373 as an odd number left in the balance. And I was like, you know what? Let me go ahead and do this. But it's 373 to win $68,288.
2: And see, thing is, what happens when you win this and you're going to be like, oh, man, I should have put down 577. Like,
3: if I win this, yeah. I will be happy with the $68,000.
2: And if you win this, are we getting tea and crumpets next time? Is that
3: if you'll get all the tea and crumpets next time? I think that if I get to Sunday Night Football with only two games remaining, I might just cash out because the cash out is probably going to be insane.
2: Oh, you can't be that.
1: I would highly recommend doing that. No, whoa. I would highly recommend doing
2: because,
1: that. I know it's
2: because
1: not
2: you'll hit it and you'll regret it for the rest of your life if you don't. All right, yeah.
1: What if he could have $37,000 off of $3?
2: Okay, so let's go. So I'm going to say you're starting off with you took Seattle over New England.
3: I've got the Niners over the Rams.
2: Okay.
3: I've got the Seahawks. I've got the Bears. I've got the Bills, the Ravens, the Saints, the Buccaneers, the Jaguars, the Steelers, the Titans, the Eagles, the Packers, Vikings. I couldn't pick a winner because I don't have a feel for that game yet. So I just took the over 45.5.
2: Yeah, but the other 15, you got clocked. I got you.
3: I got the Raiders, the Chargers, the Giants, and the Broncos.
2: Wow. Okay. I mean, I'm looking here, I mean, it seems so obvious now. I mean, that all makes sense. And so when it comes down to that Monday night, you have the Broncos over Kansas City -3. I mean, the point spreads are immaterial here because they're all 3 points. So who cares? But like, okay. Did you go heavy favorites or did you go more?
3: There's three ups. There's three, you know, underdogs that I have in there. I've got the Niners are an underdog. They're a +160 dog to the Rams on opening night, but it's week one of the NFL. Any wild things happen. So that's why I also have the Saints over the Lions, because I think the Saints are an up and coming team. I think the Lions are a little bit overrated.
2: And you're getting 7 with that one. So at least there's an actual spread there that you can get. Okay.
3: Right, and then the other.
2: Did you take the Jaguars or the Browns?
3: I took the Jaguars.
2: Okay, so you're giving away the 7.5 on that. So that's you're saying it's happening. It's on for the Jaguars.
3: These are all money line.
2: Oh, money line. Okay. Oh, fair enough. Okay.
3: Yeah. No spread.
1: What happens if you hit all 15 and then the total is the one you lose on?
3: I'll be pretty mad. I think that the Packers are a good team, but I think that the Vikings are better than people are thinking they're going to be too.
1: I'm with you.
3: I just, for that game alone, just because it's a divisional game and divisional rivals, and I hate them both, I just decided to go with the over instead of picking a winner because I'd be extra mad If that was the one game I lost because I picked the winner in that game, not only will I be mad that the team who won, but then I'd be mad that I lost my money too.
2: I mean, am I crazy that 45 and a half is a lot of points for that Minnesota defense? Is that... We're analyzing this like each and every one, like this 16 teams are going to hit with the...
3: I don't think it's too crazy for, you know, I could absolutely see a 27-20 type game in Vikings Packers.
1: Where is that game being played?
2: Minnesota.
1: Okay. All right. I like the over there. Although Lambeau at that time is no problem. But, you know, elements, maybe it's rainy or windy that day. Minnesota, you're inside. Yeah. That's a little bit better.
2: Yeah, I love the idea of Denver over Kansas City, right? And that's the one that's because is Mahomes right yet? Do we? I mean, I know he's like kind of okay, but do we know that
3: has he been right for the last 3 years? I mean, because the numbers have steadily decreased for the last 3 years.
2: Well, he's still hurt though. I mean, he's still coming. Mm-hmm. I mean, I know he's working, but he's not like back.
1: He says he's going to be back for week one, and those are the reports. But like, how back are you week one?
2: Well, the other thing too, is it back to being him or is he dad bod? You know, losing.
1: Those are good questions. These are things we need to know.
2: And the other thing, the Thursday night game, you know, Niners versus Rams. It's on Netflix. Because like, it's not on. You know, that's just a game. But you know, that doesn't really matter if it's on, you know, Netflix or Prime or anything. Those are just throwaway games, suggestions more than real games.
3: Kyle Shanahan's going to want to come out and prove a point week one.
2: Yeah, those are the games that week one. Those are the games that tend to those standalone, you know, Thursday night first games like New England over Seattle, San Francisco over Rams. Those tend to be the ones that go the wrong way.
1: All right, we're going to find out week one of the NFL season.
2: Let's go. Let's do this.
1: Is going to turn $3 into $63,000. Thanks for joining us tonight here on BetMGM Tonight. Thanks to Riley, Donald, and Clay Harbor. For Pete Futek, appreciate you, Monty and Brandon, both behind the scenes, and Lee in our Westwood One studios. I'm Pete Council. Have a great night.
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7: 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The most competitive basketball league on earth is on CBS this Sunday. Coach Steven Jackson and the DMV Trilogy face off against two-time MVP Michael Beasley and the defending champion Miami 305 in a must-win game for both teams. Then the battle for Texas as Greg Monroe, Coach Nancy Lieberman, and the Dallas Power take on Jonathan Simmons and the Houston Righands. 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

0: Don't look now, but 2 weeks from tonight, right here on Westwood One Sports, the Carolina Panthers will meet the Arizona Cardinals in the Hall of Fame game in Canton. And those two were precisely the teams that opened training camp today. But one team's start was unfortunately more noteworthy than the other today. The Carolina Panthers opening practice in Charlotte, North Carolina, could be a bad omen for the entire 2026 season. The reigning NFC South champions have sadly already been bitten by the injury bug. One of Carolina's top rushers is Nick Scorton, second-round pick from last year out of Texas A&M. He went down with a knee injury, and how serious was it? We learn later it was an ACL tear, meaning his season ends after just one practice during training camp. It was an emotional scene in Charlotte. He was carted off. He was in tears. All of his teammates locked arms in prayer. And here was Panthers coach Dave Canales on the decision to end practice early after Scorton went down.
1: Just know how much these guys mean to each other, and if we go up there and I go up in front of the guys and preach, you know, the fact that we lead with love and respect and connection and relationship, you know, this moment, while we can certainly move the drill and keep the practice going, you know, we had enough time. Jeff and I kind of talked about, we had enough time in the practice to just, you know, to get a kickoff and everybody come up and just make sure that they send them some love, you know, for who knows what it is, but it's a chance for the guys to connect, and I wanted to make sure they had a chance to do that.
0: This was a day after the team reported injuries to a couple other starters. One of their leaders, veteran right tackle Taylor Moten, he's going to miss the start of the season due to blood clots. That's not anything to mess with. Star corner J.C. Horn needed stitches for cutting his foot while running barefoot, according to Panthers GM Dan Morgan. The vibes are not good for the Panthers at the moment. And related to their distinction of being NFC South champs, Carolina's first place schedule is a real concern in 2026. According to Warren Sharp's projections, the Panthers have the third most difficult schedule in the league. And when you dig into the details, it is relentless. The open is 2 out of 3 on the road, the exception being Chicago in the opener. Then you get the earliest bye that you can possibly get. Teams want byes late in the season, not early, especially with it being an 18-week season now. So you get the earliest bye possible. Out of that bye, you get 2 out of 3 on the road, at Philly, at Green Bay. You even close the season with 2 out of 3

0: the road. It's a brutal schedule. Meanwhile, Tampa, you know, is going to be poised to take back the South after having their five-year streak of winning that division snapped. You got reasons to be optimistic about Tyler Shuck and Kellen Moore down in New Orleans. You got the Atlanta Falcons, who feel good about Kevin Stefanski, feel that's an upgrade, and have some competition for Michael Penix in the form of Tua in that quarterback room. A lot of skill position talent in Atlanta. Ultimately, Carolina's fate is going to come down to its offense. You still have, despite Nick Skorton's injury, a lot of really good players on that side of the ball. Derek Brown, J.C. Horn, who's going to be fine. And you feel good about them, but Bryce Young is entering year four. Didn't get a contract extension. C.J. Stroud also didn't get a contract extension as well. The top two picks from the 23 NFL draft. This is an important year for both guys, but namely Bryce. Hey, you want to get paid? Show something this year. But don't forget about Chuba Hubbard and Jalen Coker as well, the running back and wide receiver. These are two guys that Carolina decided to give extensions to, give some money to. If they don't take steps forward, it could net bad results. In other words, who do you trust to produce other than the rookie of the year in the NFL last year, Tetteroa McMillan? That's the question with Carolina. Even though team owner David Tepper called the Panthers, quote, a championship team, close quote, at an event with Roger Goodell earlier tonight in Charlotte, this looks like a 7-8 or a 7-8 win football team. 7-10, 8-9 like they were a year ago. 6 feels too light, 9 feels like too many. That's what the Carolina Panthers look like, and a lot of it is schedule, and then it's bad vibes going into the season. Sadly, with a key player going down to an ACL tear day one of training camp practice. We've got Denton Day, who's the producer of this program. Oliver is taking your calls today, 310-840-4910. How about this? In about 10 minutes or so, maybe 15, we're going to be joined by Nick Pappas. He is the NFL's director of fields. And why might we be talking with the director of fields from the NFL? The World Cup final was played in an NFL stadium Sunday with natural grass that in the fall will have artificial turf. You got players via the PA asking for all 32 NFL stadiums to feature natural grass, getting rid of turf altogether. 15 of the 30 NFL stadiums will have turf coming up this season. And there's a debate going on of grass versus turf. And Nick Pappas, that is his specialty. And that is his job. And he's going to be joining us from the league in the next little bit. So make sure you're around for that. 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Today was also the close of SEC Football Media Days down in Tampa. Hard to say that with a straight face. Tampa? Really? Okay, got it. On the final day of SEC Football Media Days, LSU was one of the featured teams. And LSU isn't just the most interesting team in the Southeastern Conference. They're the most interesting team in all of college football. Frankly, we don't even know who's a close second to them. No team in the SEC has the range of possible results that the Tigers do. We won't be surprised if they win the league. Lauded as college football's most expensive roster this offseason, you can make a case for the elite talent that they have. There's a chance they have more talent than anybody else, Texas included. But so much is new with LSU that you also could say this team's 8-4, and you probably shrug as well. All right, well, won 7 games last year, 8-4, okay. That probably makes sense. They do have 60 newcomers, obviously a brand new staff, And as we know, continuity and chemistry, these are real factors in college football, or just football in general. Commanding this type of talent, though, is why Lane Kiffin left Ole Miss to take this job. Not because of the crazy, hokey things that he said in a Vanity Fair story or some of the other weird justifications. He actually put it pretty well today. Here he was in Tampa, Lane Kiffin, making the point of why he feels affirmed in his choice already.
1: Yeah, I didn't really want to say it, but you know, when you talk about the changes of places, somebody said it the other day. They said, like a month ago or whatever, they were like, well, he's been here 6 months and he's had more five-star signees and commits than he did in the previous 6 years combined. You know, that's kind of proof to me of the decision and of the combination of the two, us and LSU.
0: Got more five stars than I had my entire time at Ole Miss. This is why you go from Ole Miss to LSU, because other than Brian Kelly, all the coaches that have coached there this century have won national championships, pretty much. Nick Saban, Les Miles, even Ed Orgeron, who's back in Baton Rouge as well. So, just for the Lane train factor and the talent factor and the range of results factor, already the most interesting team. Then you get into LSU's schedule. LSU's schedule is the football version of the Odyssey. You think the Trojan Horse is an amazing opening set piece? Try hosting Dabo Swinney and Clemson as Lane Train's debut at night, Tiger Stadium in Baton Rouge. As scary as the Cyclops or Cersei might be, that pales in comparison to some of the homecomings Lane is going to have to make. This is his third SEC head coaching job. He's going to return to Ole Miss in September. A lot of fans there are going to be telling him he's number one, if you know what we mean. And then he's going to go back to Tennessee in November. Both places he was once head coaches at in the SEC. And as a cherry on top, three potential top five SEC teams will be visiting Tiger Stadium this year. Texas A&M, Alabama, and then Texas. So, the question is it going to work right away? We say yes. Because while we highlighted some of the most difficult games on LSU slate, they also get to play perhaps the three worst teams in the league. Sorry to Mississippi State, Kentucky, and Arkansas. Also, the high-level talent they acquired, it's proven talent. It's Arizona State quarterback transfer Sam Leavitt. It's former Colorado left tackle Jordan Seaton. It's his top edge from Ole Miss. It's Prince Will Umamielen. They're going to be stars at LSU. Brought one of their offensive linemen from Ole Miss as well. We have them at 9-3. Maybe 10-2, sneaking into the college football playoff in Lane Kiffin's first year. But Denton Day, given how much you love college football as well, are we overselling by saying 10-2 is on the table for the LSU Tigers?
2: No, not at all. It's absolutely on the table. And in an SEC, that's as wide open as the SEC has been in years. And you mentioned the Clemson game. Look, man, this ain't the Clemson of the mid-2010s anymore. This is 2026. There's no Deshaun Watson. There's no Trevor Lawrence on that offense, and that defense still has some things to prove.
0: No question about it. And the one thing you don't look forward to about the Clemson-LSU game is how crazy the reaction to that singular result is going to be. Because when you look at, we don't have top 25 rankings yet, preseason polls not out, but if you look at marquee matchups in week one, we'll save you the time, there aren't any. The SEC usually plays cupcakes in week one. Shout out to Auburn, Alex Golesh's debut as Auburn's coach. They're going to be playing Baylor. That's probably the second best game on that Saturday. Boise State, Oregon, maybe, but Boise State isn't going to be all that great this year. That's what you got on the opening Saturday. We just brought up the two best games other than Saturday night Clemson-LSU. It's so obvious where game day is going to be and what the signature game is going to be that when we were at the Final Four in Indianapolis, hanging out with college sports media, everybody, when they were departing after the championship game, said, "We'll see you in Baton Rouge in the fall." Oh, we know we'll see you there because there's nothing else. On Sunday, you have some games that Labor Day weekend. Louisville, Ole Miss. Notre Dame's going to crush Wisconsin at Lambeau Field. SMU, Florida State. So the Apple Cup. That's on Sunday as well. Washington, Washington State. It's not a great week one slate. But you have LSU, Clemson. And whichever coach loses that game, the reaction's not going to be very kind to whichever coach that is. Sunday's World Cup final was played in New Jersey. It was played on grass, now called MetLife Stadium, then New Jersey, New York Stadium. That surface is going to be replaced with turf for the Giants and Jets this fall, and that sparked some debate across the NFL. Nick Pappas, who is the man in charge of the NFL's field surfaces, he will join us to tell us the league's view on this issue next on Westwood One Sports Night.
3: The 49ers start training camp tomorrow. Future Hall of Famer Mike Evans joins a talented roster. Can San Francisco stay healthy and finish the job to secure their sixth Super Bowl title? Westwood One Sports.
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0: 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Here's Josh Graham.
1: Was held on a grass field at the Meadowlands in New Jersey for NFL games. Of course, this fall, that stadium is going to then have artificial turf, which has been a point of conversation for players across the NFL, who through the PA has made their stance known that they would prefer grass at NFL stadiums across the league. So who better to talk to about this subject than the man who literally is in charge of playing surfaces across the NFL? That is the league's field director, Nick Pappas, who joins us now. Nick, what is the biggest misconception that the casual fan or maybe players might have about this issue?
2: Yeah, you know, there's probably a bit of a laundry list of them. But, I mean, I think one of them is that, you know, all fields are not created equal, right? And that's all grass fields are not created equal. All artificial fields are not created equal. All soccer fields are not created equal. All football fields are created equal. There is nuance to every field, pretty much in every location, that is dependent on a number of variables when it gets selected. And that's probably the first and foremost, biggest misconception when people talk about an athletic surface.
1: You hear a lot about injury stats. That's what players will bring up. Being in locker rooms for the last dozen years or so in the NFL, that's what guys will bring up. What do the statistics tell us about injuries, grass field versus turf fields?
2: Yeah, if you look at the more recent statistics, I'm talking over the last, you know, 5, 6, 8 years since 2018, the way the league and the NFLPA have looked and assessed injury metrics, it comes from a third party back to the NFL. Obviously, the NFL having one of the most robust electronic medical record systems when it comes to tracking injury data, where it happened, when it happened, what athletes were wearing. Right, we have a lot of data to look at, and we do that alongside the NFLPA, and we have a third-party group that provides us injury rates in a number of different ways than when we look at it. So when we look at, you know, the non-contact lower extremity injury rate for playing football, when we divide it out by surface, we see no statistical significance. So no change. The injury rate on grass is the same as the injury rate on artificial surfaces. I think a key thing to keep in mind, though, is we also look a little bit deeper, not just at the frequency of the injury happening, but also the severity of the injury. So when we look at, whether it's ankle sprains, ACLs, MCLs, Achilles, anything to do with any of those injuries, your time loss, big burden injuries, we're looking at those as well and assessing them. And year over year, we see a split that flip-flops back and forth, whether it's, you know, more ACLs on grass this year or more ACLs on grass last year, and this year it's on artificial. It jumps back and forth a lot. We don't see the surface being the driver of those time loss acute injuries.
1: Was there a technology change around 2018 where you have that cutoff point, or is that just when data started to be tracked?
2: Well, I think the data's been become more robust when you go back that far. There are studies, obviously, from prior to that as well, and there's been a lot of reports on this topic for years now. But we've seen our standards continue to improve. We've seen the mandatory practices evolve, which is the standards that are set between the NFL and the NFLPA through our Joint Surface Committee. Those are the standards that are in place to ensure that when a player plays on a football field, an NFL field, during any organized NFL practice or walkthrough or game, whether it's at a practice facility, a neutral site like an international location or a team-selected neutral site or a game day facility, those fields have all undergone some sort of testing to ensure they're compliant with the NFL mandatory practices.
1: It's Nick Pappas. He's joining us, NFL field director here on Westwood One Sports Night. The two popular lines we've heard on why grass might work for the World Cup, say, this summer, but not football in the fall. One seems to make a lot of sense. The other just need an expert to kind of flesh it out. But starting with the one that seems to track climate differences in the fall versus the summer, especially when you're talking about cold weather cities like New Jersey and Cincinnati or Buffalo. But you tell us, why or why not might that be?
2: Yeah, I mean, climate's a huge variable, right? Whether you're talking, what we just saw with the World Cup was something that happened in what we in North America would consider our prime growing season. The indoor stadiums aside, of course, because that's a bit of its own microclimate. But when you look at, you know, sod preparation, Obviously, sod farms were selected in appropriate regions that could prepare grass for this tournament. Growing in June and July is obviously an advantage when you're talking about warm season grasses. On the indoor side of things, they went with cool season grasses to leverage that climate control inside the building, trying to set that air temperature down to 72, trying to provide whatever supplemental light, right? Your climate is a big piece of it. When you look at the NFL schedule, and it spans, you know, a little over 6 months from August through February, obviously we've got some much more challenging locations and challenging time of year. And not only do you have to be considerate of where the game day stadiums are, but you also have to be considerate of where your possible sod farms are in relation to those facilities. So how they get their grass, when they get their grass, what does the grass look like at any time of the year, what is the preparation period. Climate's a huge piece of it. And obviously we see venues get built with domes or retractable roofs to try and mitigate climate for the fan experience, for the game, for the operations, for everything in between. And then obviously the field manager is also left to try and determine what does that mean for them. So there's a microclimate in every stadium. There's your general climate, and it varies widely when you look at our footprint from Seattle to Miami to Buffalo to Houston and everywhere in between.
3: Yeah, you just had me think of a couple of places during that answer. Seattle, obviously. Hey, I mean, managing a field amid the amount of rain that you might get there during football season could be difficult, just putting even temperature aside. But then you mentioned that nearly, well, you didn't get to the specific, but you were talking about dome stadiums. Nearly one third of NFL stadiums are domed and still have artificial turf. Given how strongly players seem to feel on the subject, what guidance do you give these teams or even specifically players on the decision to choose turf when natural grass might be more available with a domed client or with a dome stadium?
2: Yeah. We're obviously here and work with the NFLPA to develop standards. And then it kind of trickles down to each venue and club to determine what surface they select, as long as it meets the standards that we've put in place. So we're here as a support line to them. With that comes, you know, what's possible, what's feasible. We, the league, don't necessarily know how a building operates better than that own building, right? So the owners or whoever may own that building, which isn't always an NFL owner, right? Some of our clubs play inside of a building and they're a tenant to that building, whether it's owned by the state or whether it's owned by a different party. Each of those scenarios is unique in their own. We look across all those things and try and support these venues to say, hey, here's the standards you need to meet on game day. How you get there, keep us aware, right? Obviously, the question becomes, well, we just saw grass inside these buildings. Why can't we make it work in the NFL season? And the question is, maybe we can in some instances, right? There's feasibility studies that could be done. Things need to be looked at. You really need to understand not just your grass perspective, not just your climate perspective, but also how are you going to bring that product in and out of the building? How are you going to get grass fields in on the frequency that they may need to be replaced at? Can it hold up to the NFL play that we saw soccer with the World Cup, right? Two very different sports, ultimately driving very different usage patterns and demands on the playing surface. Is it possible to be able to put grass in? Do we just need to replace it more frequently inside these buildings? And if so, I think one of the key questions is, are we delivering a surface on game day, even if grass, that is better quality than what your highest quality artificial surface could be? And I think that's something people need to keep in mind. We don't want to go out there, and we've obviously heard from the union say this as well in a way, we don't want to go out there and all of a sudden deliver grass that's substandard to what could have been delivered either if it was planned differently or if it was an artificial surface. So ensuring we deliver the right surface for game day in the right location is critical, and how we get there, there's a few ways to kind of get that done.
3: With that in mind, let's turn our sights ahead right here on Westwood One in week one. The LA Rams meet the San Francisco 49ers for the first ever game in Australia. But that's not the only history associated with the game. It's also, as least as our research team has passed along here, the only cricket ground that has ever hosted an NFL game. Obviously, the first Australian Football League site as well. What have you learned about the playing surface there, Nick Pappas, and how might that playing surface look the second week of September?
2: Yeah, what a marvel of a stadium to be at, right? Massive venue, a place that has a wicket right there in the middle of the playing surface. To see I've seen some of it firsthand in person while I was there. I've seen some of it on videos. You can find it on their social channels. To see them bring in a crane and remove that cricket, truly a multi-purpose venue that does a great job, and we're excited to bring our game to it. Very big footprint. To give you an idea, that's a 200,000 square foot patch of grass compared to most of our NFL venues, including sidelines, usually don't even expand beyond 90 to 100,000 square feet. So much different in size. As far as the actual details of the playing surface go, though, it's a surface we're familiar with, something we've played on, very similar to the surface we played on in Dublin last year, where it's a carpet hybrid system with ryegrass. It is grown locally to the stadium, which is fantastic. They've got an exceptional crew managing that, and I've been in close contact with them regularly, and I'm excited to get down there and put our mark on that stadium.
3: Let's close here. Nick Pappas, NFL field director, with us here. All this talk about grass, and I might have buried the lead. What kind of grass do you have on your lawn?
2: I live in Georgia, so I've got Tif Tuff Bermuda grass outside my house. It's probably full of weeds and never looks as good as I'd like it to look. But it's there. My kids get to go out and play in it, and I try to do my best to at least keep the backyard in shape for my wife and kids.
3: But hold one sec. How qualified are you to give advice to your neighbors about their lawns? Because I'd imagine you get those questions the same way sports talk hosts get peppered with fantasy football questions this time of year.
2: Yeah, you know, look, I consider myself to have an expertise in sports field management. Lawns, residential, commercial, you get outside of that, I stay in my lane. I do what I can and I do the things I can, but I don't want to be the blame on the street for when someone else burns their yard up.
3: Nick Pappas, anything NFL works for us. And this is such a fascinating conversation, especially given the World Cup coming to an end earlier this week. More than anything, training camp now underway some places. It means football's close, which means you're going to be busy. Thanks for making the time.
2: Appreciate it. Thank you.
3: You got it. There goes Nick Pappas. And that's a good reminder that football is back. Celebrate as teams across the NFL take the field for Back Together Weekend, presented by YouTube TV. 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Appreciate Nick Pappas, who's with us here. And then seeing, you can chime in on YouTube, you can chime in on X, 310-840-4910. Busker Ha writes in it, players want it, all of this is moot. Yeah, so if the players want it, that means that it's just going to happen, right? And then you see a lot of the reaction being, well, no, the owners, they obviously have final say on it, but appreciate him answering questions that might be difficult or unpopular to answer. D-Day, see if you can find an image already for these uniforms. We've got breaking news. Maybe this is probably going to be better as a tease for us to get to. Nope, we got it now. Denton's all over it. For those watching on YouTube and on X, we have new alternate uniforms released for the NFL's frontrunner. You have, for those who were just listening, you have what is described as fearsome white. It's like a color rush uniform where the Rams have, rather than the gold horns on the helmet, they're white. White pants, white jersey. You have the blue numbers, no gold on it whatsoever. A very clean look. And then you have Classic Soul, which is essentially a yellow color rush uniform that, honestly, don't know which of the two we prefer. For the historic element, probably the fearsome white is the better of the two, if we are to assume that it's gold pants as well as gold shirts. But Denton Day, do you have a preference between these two uniforms? This just dropped in the last half hour.
4: I mean, the white one looks objectively better. They probably could have come up, definitely could have come up with a better name than Fearsome White. It's very odd.
3: See, it's It's about the fearsome foursomes, or the fearsome foursome from the 90s. Or not the 90s, the 70s. That's what it's a play off of. And I think they were the fearsome foursome, yep.
4: They were the fearsome foursome. Merle and Olsen. But like, I just, the name Fearsome White, I don't know that that... If you wanted to really honor the fearsome foursome, name them the fearsome foursome. I don't know that honoring somebody like that is the way to go.
3: Yeah, because those are the uniforms that kind of were the color scheme that matched what Merlin Olsen and Deacon Jones wore way back in the day. So maybe you're right that the name isn't all that great, but good job, good effort, at least in attempting to do something cool. There you go. You got two alternate uniforms that just dropped tonight in the NFL. And we'll use that as a segue. Since training camp practices started in the NFL today, we'll tell you what the three biggest storylines across the league are right now, which includes hearing from a star quarterback this week. That's all next on Westwood One Sports Night.
0: The 49ers start training camp Saturday. Future Hall of Famer Mike Evans joins a talented roster. Can San Francisco stay healthy and finish the job to secure their sixth Super Bowl title? Westwood One Sports.
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12: 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Coach Steven Jackson and the DMV Trilogy face off against two-time MVP Michael Beasley and the defending champion Miami 305 in a must-win game for both teams. 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

0: already underway. So it's only right that we hit on the biggest stories heading into NFL camps. Three standouts. The biggest storyline in the NFL. The quarterback battles that we have in front of us. Namely, there are three noteworthy quarterback battles that fall under the umbrella of QB competitions, top storyline heading into NFL training camp. Shedeur Sanders versus Deshaun Watson in Cleveland is probably the most noteworthy QB battle in the league. And what makes this fascinating, the fans in Cleveland almost exclusively want Shedeur Sanders, while team sources are telling all these reporters everywhere that Deshaun's been better during OTAs and that the league is expecting that Deshaun's going to be the Cleveland Browns' starting quarterback. He's seen to be the front runner. But as Shedeur said in an exclusive interview with Apple this week, his confidence going into training camp and into year two is unshaken.
1: That's all that matters is just displaying it for the world. Yeah. You know, it was just a tough year last year. So all my expectations, when I look back, I'm like, dang, at least I made it through there. At least I made some crazy plays out there. So it's like, I got it in me. All I got to do now is just show everybody else.
0: At least I made some crazy plays, says Shedeur Sanders. Polarizing player, Shedeur versus Deshaun Watson. Couple of polarizing guys in Cleveland. Kyler Murray versus J.J. McCarthy in Minnesota. McCarthy deserves an opportunity to be the QB1 because of his finish to 2025. 4-0 in the month of December, 24 years old. But we'll see how the reps get divided. It's not like Kyler Murray was burning the house down in Arizona. Well, in one way he might have been. Benched halfway through last year. He's not owed anything. One-year contract. J.J. McCarthy should be named the starter in Minnesota, and it's his job to lose to Kyler Murray. If he opens the door to Kyler Murray and then Kyler walks through it, fine. But there's a reason why you spent the draft pick you did a couple years ago on J.J. McCarthy. There's a reason why you let Sam Darnold walk. And if you learn anything from the Sam Darnold story, it should be, don't write off quarterbacks when they're 24 or 25. So give J.J. that opportunity with the great skill talent they have around them. They were a 9-win team last year. We'll see what progress is made. Kyler is a backup. Kyler's there if J.J. doesn't make the most of his opportunity. Then you got Tua versus Michael Penix in Atlanta. Similar to McCarthy, you would like to see Penix be the starter, but he's older than McCarthy is, and it's a first-year head coach in Kevin Stefanski. See, Kevin O'Connell was there when they drafted J.J. McCarthy. He believes in J.J. McCarthy, or did. There's some belief that's put in there, in a relationship that's there, in a way that there isn't with a first-year head coach. Kevin Stefanski, he doesn't know anything to anybody. He doesn't know opportunities to anybody. So it might be plain and simple, hey, who's the best player right now to help the Atlanta Falcons win football games? Because when you got Bijan Robinson in the backfield and Drake London, who you just paid, you're throwing the ball to, and Kyle Pitts on the franchise tag, like, you, right now, Atlanta needs to go. And whoever is the better quarterback between the two, split the reps. And whoever the better of the two quarterbacks is should play in Atlanta, and there should be no other considerations. So that's the biggest storyline, the noteworthy QB battles. The second biggest story, it's just plainly the LA Rams. They are viewed as the favorites to win the Super Bowl. They bring back the MVP of the league at quarterback, Matthew Stafford. They bring back the offensive player of the year, which was not Stafford, it was Puka Nacua. He comes in with his own problems. The biggest acquisition made this entire offseason was Myles Garrett, who was the defensive player of the year. So it's going to be fun watching him work with Kobe Turner on the D-line Jared Fisk. Oh, and let's not forget about the potential of an Aaron Donald return to this team. They even announced new alternate uniforms tonight. So the LA Rams have been center stage. Center stage in the NFL, huge storyline, and they start practice on Saturday. We need to talk about the health of Patrick Mahomes is the third biggest story. His ACL and PCL tear in week 15 was the first major injury of Patrick Mahomes' pro career. He sustained it December the 14th, underwent surgery on December the 15th. Recovery is projected to take 9 months. The Chiefs opener is as late as it possibly could be. Monday Night Football, Week 1 on Westwood 1, September 14th. 9 months to the day that he had the ACL, PCL tear. It'll be the Broncos and the Chiefs at Arrowhead. Patrick Mahomes is expected to be fully cleared for the start of training camp, albeit we have not gotten that announcement just yet. If Mahomes is healthy, the Chiefs, they should return to the playoffs. They should be a contender to potentially win the Super Bowl. If he doesn't look like himself, they're going to look a lot closer to the 6-11 team that we saw a year ago. So, with Kansas City being the team they are now, the most successful team this decade, which is why they just released the renderings of their new beautiful stadium that's going to be across state lines in Kansas, launching in 2031. You got Mr. Taylor Swift that's catching balls for Patrick Mahomes. You got Andy Reid. The storylines are endless when it comes to that team. So, the quarterback battles, the LA Rams, and Patrick Mahomes' health specifically, those are the biggest storylines heading into NFL training camps that are already underway with the two teams competing in the Hall of Fame game 2 weeks from tonight being out on the field. We remind you that the American Red Cross needs blood donors now. Make your appointment today. The American Red Cross. D-Day, we put this in order while you were on vacation. We did not want to bother you while you were on the cruise. But I've made a personal proclamation.
2: Mm-hmm.
0: That was very well received by people who have become annoyed in basketball circles. LeBron James is banned when I'm hosting this show until he picks a new team. So if you had LeBron booked for tomorrow's program, tell him we're busy. Sorry. Nope. Unless he wants to pick who the new team is, we are banning LeBron James conversation on the show until he makes a decision. At least for us, like, this is our way of servicing our audience, D-Day, because everything interesting that's been said on the subject has already been said. There's nothing left to be said until he picks a team. He started trolling all of us last week by going on stage multiple times, saying there are Easter eggs out there as if he's some basketball Taylor Swift. And we are encouraging sports talk hosts across the nation. I know, July, it's peak LeBron versus Jordan month. But we're giving that up. We're making sacrifices for the good of the audience and standing on principle to say, LeBron James, you banned. Hashtag LeBan. LeBan. No LeBron James conversation on this show until he picks his new team. So I just wanted to make sure you knew that. And Oliver, you need to know that as well. So if anybody tries to call in about LeBron, you can tell them you can try, but let them know about hashtag LeBan and what might happen if they try to talk about LeBron on the show.
2: What will happen?
0: That's where we're at.
2: I got a text Rich Paul, by the way. If had him booked, and now he's not going to be here tomorrow.
0: Well, just tell him to pick the new team. That's all you got to do. Just pick the new team And then the ban, the hashtag LeBan, will be up. But it also helps that NFL camps have started, so this isn't like a significant sacrifice, unless there are other big trades. NBA headlines are finished until camps start.
2: I was going to say, I mean, you know,
0: probably
2: SEC Media Days were this week, so I'm glad that he didn't step all over SEC Media Days.
0: Yeah. I fully expected LeBron to show up at SEC Media Days. Just show up and say, does that mean he's going to join the Atlanta Hawks and Lou Dort? Like, what are some SEC country teams that LeBron... Ooh, no, they're in Tampa.
2: I'm about to say, Orlando's not too far away. Miami's not too far away. He does
0: Miami's
2: have eligibility.
0: Very far away from Tampa.
2: Eligibility, you know? He never went to college.
0: Yeah. So, we just need to find some sort of drop. We need to find the LeBron James or something like that. So that way, when somebody tries to talk about LeBron on the show and we got to politely remind them, or maybe impolitely, I don't know. I'll be polite. Remind them of the LeBan. Okay. I won't be polite. Perv didn't day. Make sure if you haven't already, you're subscribed to our YouTube channel, searching Westwood One Sports Night. 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Shout out to Nick Pappas, who joined us, NFL Director of Fields. 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The Carolina Panthers had it bad by losing an edge rusher for the season on day one of training camp. 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
8: 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Coach Steven Jackson and the DMV Trilogy face off against two-time MVP Michael Beasley and the defending champion Miami 305 in a must-win game for both teams. Then the battle for Texas as Greg Monroe, Coach Nancy Lieberman, and the Dallas Power take on Jonathan Simmons and the Houston Righands. 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
10: How's it going, fellow sports fans? It's Andy West. Let's look back on this day in sports history, July 24th. We'll start today in 1973. Bobby Bonds homers and doubles to lead the National League to a 7-1 rout of the American League in the All-Star Game in Kansas City. Speaking of Kansas City, today in 1983, the famous Pine Tar home run was hit by Kansas City Royals George Brett off New York pitcher Rich Gossage at Yankee Stadium. Brett's homer came with two outs in the top of the ninth to give the Royals a 5-4 lead. Brett's homer was ruled an out because of the amount of pine tar exceeded what was allowed. Since he was called out, it was the third out in the ninth inning with the home team in the lead, and the game was ended with the Yankees winning. The Royals protested the game, and American League President Lee McPhail upheld their protest. McPhail ordered that the game be continued from the point of Brett's home run. The game was resumed 25 days later on August 18th and officially ended with the Royals winning 5-4. And today in 1993, Anthony Young of the New York Mets extended his record losing streak to 27 games when he walked in the winning run in the 10th inning for a 5-4 loss to the LA Dodgers.
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14: Dangerous flash flooding remains the biggest weather story across parts of South Central Texas and Hill Country, where widespread heavy rain could trigger life-threatening flooding, rapid rises on creeks and streams, and significant travel concerns through at least Friday. Across the Southwest, monsoon moisture fueling showers.

0: Ice Cube's Big 3 season is heating up.
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0: Coach Steven Jackson and the DMV Trilogy face off against two-time MVP Michael Beasley and the defending champion Miami 305 in a must-win game for both teams. Then the battle for Texas as Greg Monroe, Coach Nancy Lieberman, and the Dallas Power take on Jonathan Simmons and the Houston Righands. The game played the way you love. 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
3: How's it going, fellow sports fans? It's Andy West. Let's look back on this day in sports history, July 24th. We'll start today in 1973. Bobby Bonds homers and doubles to lead the National League to a 7-1 rout of the American League in the All-Star Game in Kansas City. Speaking of Kansas City, today in 1983, the famous Pine Tar home run was hit by Kansas City Royals' George Brett off New York pitcher Rich Gossage at Yankee Stadium. Brett's homer came with two outs in the top of the ninth to give the Royals a 5-4 lead. Brett's homer was ruled an out because of the amount of pine tar exceeded what was allowed. Since he was called out, it was the third out in the ninth inning with the home team in the lead, and the game was ended with the Yankees winning. The Royals protested the game, and American League President Lee McPhail upheld their protest. McPhail ordered that the game be continued from the point of Brett's home run. The game was resumed 25 days later on August 18th and officially ended with the Royals winning 5-4. And today in 1993, Anthony Young of the New York Mets extended his record losing streak to 27 games when he walked in the winning run in the 10th inning for a 5-4 loss to the LA Dodgers.
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9: Dangerous flash flooding remains the biggest weather story across parts of South Central Texas and Hill Country, where widespread heavy rain could trigger life-threatening flooding, rapid rises on creeks and streams, and significant travel concerns through at least Friday. Across the Southwest, monsoon moisture fueling showers and thunderstorms from Arizona into New Mexico. Flash flooding is possible in some locations, while heavier storms might bring torrential rain. In the northern Rockies, severe thunderstorms expected there too, especially across western Montana. Some storms could produce damaging wind gusts and large amounts of hail. Meanwhile, areas of the upper Midwest, Mid-Atlantic, and New England could also see strong thunderstorms capable of locally damaging winds. Southeastern California is still concerned about the heat, temperatures, and humidity creating dangerous heat index values.
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NFL training camps are underway. And rather than asking you who the best team in the NFL is, so that everybody could say in unison, the LA Rams, who debuted some pretty cool alternate uniforms tonight, we ask you instead the inverse. Who's the worst team in the NFL this year? 310-840-4910 if you want in. And we have an answer to that question. While the Carolina Panthers had a really bad first day of training camp, losing an edge rusher for the season, Nick Scorton, an ACL tear, one of their starters there, it ended practice. It was such a bleak scene. At least the Carolina Panthers can find solace in that they're not the Arizona Cardinals. The Arizona Cardinals, the other team that opened up training camp today, they'll meet in the Hall of Fame game 2 weeks from now. No NFL team had a worse offseason than the Arizona Cardinals did. Is it even close?

0: the Jacoby Brissett contract embarrassment that has teams across the league pointing and laughing at just how cheap and dysfunctional this franchise is. He's viewed as their starter, yet ranks 32nd in salary behind guys named Ty Simpson, Marcus Mariota, and Davis Mills. All that he's looking for, he's guaranteed hit is $1.5 million. That's it, $1.5 million. He's looking for $5 to $6 guaranteed million dollars for a starting quarterback in this league, perhaps. Clearly, Arizona's best player, Buda Baker, agrees with this. He posted this recently on X, quote, "Just want bro to get his bleep done. He's not asking for what you think. Bro is asking for below the bare minimum. Let's just get it done," closed quote. Buda Baker then said this after learning prior to practice today that Jacoby Brissett would in fact be practicing with the Cardinals.
1: You know, some things were slightly said. That's just how I am. I just want everyone to be on the field. If you're signed with the Arizona Cardinals, be on the field. Get work in, grind, take it one day at a time, and, you know, whoever's with the ones is with the ones. But at the end of the day, you're only going to get better by practicing. So just the ability to have him even practicing, that's going to be good for him.
0: So Jacoby Brissett, congrats, is practicing. Doesn't see me as a new deal. That's an embarrassing headline. They didn't really add anything in free agency. Last week, a personnel director was suspended for allegedly giving draft information to gamblers, an act so stupid, it kind of explains what they did with their draft picks, because the Arizona Cardinals had the worst draft in the league, too. Despite having needs at premium positions, Arizona decided to draft a running back at number 3 overall. And given what slotted salaries are in the league at the top of the draft, namely, Arizona gave Jeremiah Love the most lucrative contract in NFL history that a tailback has received. So you want to talk about how crazy it is to take a running back at 3? It's already nuts for Arizona because they have other needs. It's like buying a Porsche when you struggle to make mortgage payments. But on top of that, taking a running back that high, you are paying, you just gave a contract, the most lucrative contract at that position in NFL history, to a guy who's never played a snap. Doesn't seem all that smart. Seems to be right on track with Arizona Cardinals football. Then with their high second round pick, Arizona selected an offensive guard. Again, premium needs for this football team. Yet, you're drafting a player at a position, all due respect, you can find stopgaps for on the waiver wire. Good teams do that. It got worse in round 3. You selected Miami quarterback Carson Beck. Wanna be charitable to Carson Beck. Went to the national championship game with Miami. Wasn't the greatest quarterback draft. When you're a rebuilding football team that has Jacoby Brissett and Gardner Minshew competing for the starting job, why would you draft a quarterback with one of your top 3 picks when next year is one of the great quarterback drafts, supposed to be one of the great quarterback drafts we've seen in modern history? The moment they made the pick, it seemed like a wasted third-round selection on Carson Beck. A year from now, after the season they're about to have, we're going to be looking at that pick saying, "Oh, well, that was a waste. Didn't need Carson Beck. Don't know why they took it. It's a throwaway." And they could have drafted somebody pretty good in round 3, a high third-round pick. So, what do we expect from the Cardinals this season? They're going to be, if we're being nice, one of the 3 worst teams in the league, if not dead last. They are the leader in the clubhouse for being the worst team in the NFL going into training camp. Because to make matters worse, on top of everything we just brought up, Arizona has by far the most difficult schedule in the league, according to Warren Sharp's projections. They open with 3 out of 4 on the road. The exception is against the champion Seahawks. That stretch is followed with 8 straight weeks against potential playoff teams. Brutal! And don't forget who we're talking about here. A 3-14 team bringing in a first-time head coach in the most difficult division in football. This is why DraftKings has Arizona tied for the lowest over-under season win totals this year. Both the Cardinals and Dolphins over-under sit at 4.5 wins. But we're saying here that Arizona is going to be the worst team in the NFL. What say you? 310-840-4910 if you want in on the program. It is Westwood One Sports Night. My name's Josh Graham. Denton Day is producing this program. We got Oliver who's taking your calls. 310-840-4910. Today was the close of SEC Media Days in Tampa. And if you want the big headline, the big takeaway to have from SEC Media Days, insecurity and hubris. Those two words define SEC Media Days in Tampa. The SEC is in an existential crisis right now. At least an identity crisis. The SEC has grown accustomed to being the singular dominant force in college football. That's what happens when your schools win 14 national championships over an 18-year period going into the 2020s. But that period has since been followed by the Big Ten winning the last 3 national championships, doing it with 3 different schools. And to make matters worse, the SEC hasn't even had a finalist over that 3-year period. As a result, SEC coaches and fans, they've been insecure about the fact they've been overtaken. And they certainly don't like it when you bring up that their dominance conveniently halted the moment it became legal for schools across the country to start paying their players, the way that the SEC almost certainly was not doing, wink, wink, for decades. They've been in denial. And this is where the hubris has been on display. Just listen to the commissioner of the SEC, Greg Sankey, talk about the competition level of the Southeastern Conference.
2: Now I recognize that a 9-game Southeastern Conference football schedule, coupled with our expectation that we maintain a high-quality non-conference opponent, creates one of the most, in fact, I'm going to scratch what I wrote, it creates, without question, the most demanding sets of football schedules in all of college football, competitive excellence. When you look at our schedule, no one has created the kind of weekly competition that exists in the Southeastern Conference.
0: This is the part that's funny, D-Day. This is the part where the sheer hubris makes you laugh. Greg Sankey and coaches have said the reason why the Southeastern Conference hasn't had even a finalist the last 3 years is because of that schedule. It's so tough, D-Day. It wears teams down. So the Big Ten teams are just not as worn down because it doesn't mean more. It means more in the SEC. But the part that's funny about that is that when the SEC won 14 national titles over an 18-year span, you want to know the reason that was most commonly cited why they did that? We're built different. Our schedules are so tough, so brutal, that when the playoff arrives, when the championship level arrives, we're more prepared. We've been built and trained for this moment differently than everybody else across college football. You see the circular nature of this?
3: They become grifters. It's a shame, really, if you think about it.
0: Grifters, that's a good word for it. But don't know how much weight it holds. But by the way, this is a story that needs to be talked about more related to the difficulty of the schedule. So Greg Sankey is what stands in the way from the college football playoff expanding to 24. All the other conferences want it. The SEC does not. And here's the part that's uncomfortable. You had the coaches committee saying that they were endorsing a 2014 model earlier this year. And last year, the SEC said they would be in favor of expanding to 14 or 16. That was part of the compromise when going to a 9-game conference schedule with their coaches. Hey, it's going to be a more difficult schedule, but we're going to have more teams in the playoff. We're going to have more playoff access. So Greg Sankey has kind of neutered his argument here when it comes to being the last person standing in the way of expansion happening. All the coaches were promised expansion when they agreed to go to the 9-game schedule. So if Sankey really believes, and here's the other piece with it, if Sankey really believes what he's saying, hey, nobody has more talent than the Southeastern Conference, shouldn't you want the most playoff spots possible? Like, if you were going to do simple math on this, okay, if we have more good teams than everybody else, then we're going to get more spots in the playoff with a more expanded field. And if we have more teams in the playoff, we're more likely to win more national championships. But he's still opposed, which tells you maybe it doesn't just mean more the way that it's been talked about. Maybe they have been surpassed by the Big Ten, who's won the last three national titles with three different teams. And this is, by the way, even putting the hubris aside of Sankey threatening to take his ball and go home with the SEC breaking away and governing itself. By the way, on that front, go right ahead. While the NCAA doesn't sanction the football championship, the NCAA tournament's still a pretty big cash cow in men's and women's basketball. Still a pretty, pretty big cash cow. And you have all these other sports that you claim to care about. Go see if any of your sports will be merited at all without competition against other leagues. You might get away with it with football. You might. Good luck when it comes to all your other sports as well. The SEC has made it too easy to poke fun at them this week. The fact that it's in Tampa is hilarious. It isn't remotely close to any of the SEC schools. I think Gainesville's what, a 2-hour drive, plane travel for everybody else. They also have fans attending SEC Media Days, and we're not just talking about the fanboys that masquerade as media. Like, you have you have one of the Feinbaum callers showing up to a press conference and getting thrown out. Whoa! I thought you just let fans in here. Nope. It is hilarious to think about it becoming, like, a media event becoming a fan spectacle. Like, they used to do that where fans could watch some of the media stuff happen. Whoa, it's lunchtime for Kalen DeBoer. Whoa! 310-840-4910 if you want in on the program. Let's go to Ryan. He's in Florida, Pensacola specifically. Ryan, what was your takeaway from SEC Media Day?
4: Well, I'm an SEC guy, so I wanted to first debunk everything that you just said. I mean,
0: please,
4: what's the point of playing regular season games if every other conference is going to play cupcake games every other week? They play two ranked teams a year. SEC teams are playing five or six.
0: Well, I mean, your non-conference, the SEC doesn't schedule more difficult non-conference schedules than everybody else. Look at your opening weekend. Look at the second to last week of the season every year. Like, if you want to go that path, like, I think the ACC has the most difficult out-of-conference schedule because they schedule the most Big Ten and SEC opponents, and also you have those built-in rivalry games with the SEC the last weekend of the year. So, like, if you want to go technical, the ACC actually schedules the most difficult out-of-conference games. But the part that I brought up is, again, which one is... Hold one sec. Which one is it, though? You say how difficult the schedule is. Which one's true? That was it, the 14 out of 18 titles where SEC fans said that it just means more and that the more difficult schedule prepared you for the championship? Or now that you lost the last three and didn't even get close to a championship, is it that you're worn down by the difficult schedule? Which one is it? I just like to know so I can keep track.
4: No. So 14 out of 18, that's because it's homegrown products. Where does most of the football talent come from? The South. Georgia, Louisiana, Florida, you name it. That's where they come from. So and you can pay them to go north. You sound like you're from the north. And
0: I'm not. I live in North Carolina, actually. What's going on?
4: That's part of the north. But
0: North Carolina's anyway. Part of the north? All right, I'm actually up against it. Thanks for the call from Florida. You pick up a map. There goes, according to SEC country. Get out of here.
3: He lost me a little bit. what do you mean you pay them to go north? You think guys just want to go hang out in, like, Tuscaloosa for free?
0: No, dude.
3: I've never been. I've heard good things, but, like, for free?
0: According to the SEC, North Carolina, that's part of the North. You know why, D-Day? Because it's got North in the name. SEC logic. It's like Alabama. Did you see Alabama when Kalen DeBoer went to speak? Had, like, the schedule up, and the first game was against my alma mater. Eastern Carolina was written on the screen. Expecting SEC folks to spell right. Or no geography. You're just holding too high of a standard.
3: More of a disrespect to your school than no one. Never mind. I'm not gonna. I'm a nice person since I got back from vacation. I'm not gonna say it.
0: Thank you. Really appreciate that. Go Pirates. While the NFL players want grass fields, citing safety. We spoke to the man in charge of the league's fields to get to the other side of the argument. What is it exactly? You're going to want to hear it next on Westwood One Sports Night.
5: Patriots training camp opens tomorrow. A.J. Brown arrives with enormous expectations. Can the star wideout be the missing piece for Drake May and the defending AFC champions? Westwood One Sports.
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0: is Westwood One Sports Night. Here's Josh Graham.
1: We went to NFL Director of Fields Nick Pappas to ask him earlier in the show about the debate happening in the NFL, grass field versus turf field. We'll get to some of the arguments in just a bit there. But there's so much we want to get done here on tonight's show. It is Westwood One Sports Night. My name's Josh Graham, however, and wherever you're listening, really appreciate that. Or watching, you can check us out, Westwood One Sports Night, on YouTube and on X at Josh Graham Show. So the SEC's had a rough go. And again, media days just wrapped up. You got the insecurity. You have the hubris of the conference. It's an identity crisis. They've lost, I mean, three straight years. They haven't even gotten to the conference championship game. And it just conveniently happens at the time that teams can start paying players that this happens. It makes you suspicious. And, well, is it because of paying players under the table that the SEC had that level of dominance in the first place? The Big Ten's won those titles, three titles in 3 years, with three different schools. So then some SEC folks got mad. We took a call from Florida, who said, "You sound like you're from up north." "I'm in North Carolina." "Yeah, that counts." Let's see if Jake can do better from Georgia. 310-840-4910. Jake, go right ahead. You're on Westwood One Sports Night.
2: You're talking about the cupcake games. What about the games in between? I mean, you're talking about an Indiana team that played who until they played a good team? I mean, they played Old Dominion, Kent State, Indiana State, Illinois, Iowa, somebody, and then
1: and by the way,
2: Oregon.
1: I didn't bring up scheduling at all. It was the last guy who's talking about the SEC schedule. I care more about what happens when the championships are in play. And if you want to look at what Indiana did against SEC schools later on, including Alabama, yeah, you could probably say that they looked pretty prepared. They looked pretty prepared for that moment, wouldn't you say?
2: Oh, I would imagine Alabama with their schedule is a lot tougher. I mean, they out of conference playing Ohio State, so I mean that's SEC plus Ohio State that season. That's not like all the other teams look like. I mean, it's basically nobody.
1: Again, this is not about who's scheduled. I wasn't doing Big Ten versus SEC
2: scheduling.
1: Pardon?
2: They all count, though. All the games count, correct?
1: They do all count, but the games that happen at the end of the year, they're the ones that decide who the champion is. And the SEC hasn't even been in the championship game the last 3 years.
2: You can't say it just means more
1: and then not even play for championships.
2: You don't get to the end without playing all the other ones, though. It's a little easier path.
1: Okay.
2: What is your point exactly?
1: Obviously, that's the case. But everybody else that does play in the championship games, they did what was necessary to get there, too. Obviously.
2: I'm not taking away from anything from Indiana, but, when I hear cupcake games and they basically play them all year, so.
1: I got you. Appreciate the call, George. Good to hear from you. The other thing I want to talk about, is it time, Major League Baseball, we're 10 days away from the trade deadline. 10 days away. And there's a team that it might be too soon to bring this team up, but we're going to do it anyway. The Detroit Tigers. Put up or shut up time. This is a team that has won 5 of their last 6 series, including a sweep of the Yankees. And when you look right now, they are 4 back of the wild card, came back from a 2-0 deficit in the 7th tonight to beat Kansas City. And this weekend, Kansas City's awful. You got Scooble Friday night, Mize Saturday, Framber Valdez Sunday, every bit in contention. You got Cardinals D-backs, that was a meaningful game tonight. Going into tonight, Arizona was leading St. Louis by a half game for the final NL wildcard spot. After St. Louis played it 2 in the first, the D-backs just bullied the Cards on their way to a 10-6 win. But fun, meaningful series this weekend where you got Cubs, Pirates, and Pittsburgh, Yankees, Phillies, that's an annual event. You know Philly's going to be a zoo for that. Don't sleep on Cleveland and Tampa, two of the five teams in the American League that have winning records right now. And then, yeah, I mean, even Orioles, Braves. That's a fun interleague series. See, yours truly lives in North Carolina. The North. And those are the two most popular teams in our state since we don't have a big league team. So it's fun when the Orioles play the Braves. Let's go to Mr. Positive, who wants in. Are you positive about your Detroit Tigers that we just brought up?
3: Boom, shakalaka, Josh. Everybody go for your dreams. Hey, am I positive about the Tigers? Yes, but here's the thing that's running rampant in Detroit. Tarek Mad Dog Skubal. Everybody's turning their back on him. You would not believe 80% arguably, because it's all about him. It's all about what he did when he had the elbow problem, and that he had it from in January, but because he wanted to get the big contract, the $32 million, that he did not tell anybody, and then that put us three steps back. Oh, my God, Josh, everyone is going crazy in Detroit. They want to get rid of him, and here's the sad thing.
1: Do it. Why not? Well, why wouldn't you trade him?
3: Well, here's the thing. He's arguably the top two, three pitchers in the major leagues. We haven't had a person like him since Justin Verlander, when Justin was at his apex. What are we going to do to do him? I mean, what are we going to do?
1: Well, you have Framber Valdez, you have Casey Mize, and Jack Flaherty. I think he's on the IL right
3: Casey's
1: now.
3: Casey's injured.
1: When he gets back.
3: Casey, I think, has a hamstring injury.
1: Casey's pitching Saturday. Flaherty is on the 15-day IL, I see right here. So you wait till Jack Flaherty's going to be back, and you trade Skubal right before the deadline, get a haul in exchange, and because you're close to the playoffs right now, maybe rather than just bringing back a ton of prospects, you bring in players with control, big leaguers right now that can help your team in other areas. That's what you do.
3: Josh, I wish you were assistant head coach. You make a lot of sense. But, you know, he's picking up steam. Skubal's picking up steam. He pitched very well last time he came out, and it's unbelievable. I mean, it's unbelievable the vitriol that is going towards Skubal, and he's won two Cy Youngs.
1: All the more reason to trade him. Appreciate the call, Mr. Positive. Good to hear from you. Now let's get to the NFL field versus grass debate that we've been mentioning. There is a compromise that we should be able to find in this sport for grass versus turf. The player's position is every stadium should have grass. Don't know if that's true, though. See, on the pro-turf side, there are some cities that turf might actually make more sense than grass does. Think about the weather in Seattle. Grass probably doesn't work to your advantage in that stadium while it's raining so much. Also, outdoor stadiums in cold weather stadiums, cold weather cities, they have good arguments for this, especially MetLife, which hosts not one but two teams in the fall and winter. That's a lot of wear and tear, and then the weather factoring into that too. You probably want turf just from a field standpoint or just from a productivity standpoint. And from an injury data perspective, there aren't noticeably more injuries on turf than grass. Since 2018, this is data that was cited by NFL Director of Fields, Nick Pappas. He joined our show earlier, and here were some of his findings. Nick Pappas, you can find that conversation, by the way, on YouTube. You can find it by searching Westwood One Sports Night. It was great to visit with him, but he says the data that he's about to cite here was from third-party sources, not done specifically from the NFL. So before you think, oh, well, Josh, of course the NFL's data is going to come up with this. Apparently there's a third party that provides these things for the NFL and for the NFLPA. Do we have it now? This is Nick Pappas on the data.
4: Got it. So when we look at, you know, the non-contact lower extremity injury rate for playing football. When we divide it out by surface, we see no statistical significance. So no change. The injury rate on grass is the same as the injury rate on artificial surfaces. I think a key thing to keep in mind, though, is we also look a little bit deeper, not just at the frequency of the injury happening, but also the severity of the injury. So when we look at whether it's ankle sprains, ACLs, MCLs, Achilles, anything to do with any of those injuries, your time lost, big burden injuries, it jumps back and forth a lot. We don't see we don't see the surface being the driver of those time loss acute injuries.
1: So that's enough reason. If there isn't significant data to say, hey, there are so many more injuries on turf than are on grass fields, okay, well, then especially when you're looking at cities that have tough climate, tough weather to try to maintain, and it might affect performance, we can understand that while not understanding on the other side. What excuse is there for having turf for indoor stadiums? For indoor stadiums, what's the best excuse that's out there? Because the players are universal. They want it. So if you run a team that's in one of these nine stadiums, nearly a third of NFL stadiums fit this category, and you still have turf fields, that's a little bit more difficult to defend. In fact, Nick Pappas himself, when we brought these teams up specifically, turf fields, indoor stadiums, he didn't even try to fully defend it.
4: Possible. What's feasible? We, the league, don't necessarily know how a building operates better than that own building, right? So the owners or whoever may own that building, which isn't always an NFL owner, right? Some of our clubs play inside of a building and they're a tenant to that building, whether it's owned by the state or whether it's owned by a different party. Each of those scenarios is unique in their own. We look across all those things and try and support these venues to say, hey, here's the standards you need to meet on game day. How you get there, keep us aware, right? Obviously, the question becomes, well, we just saw grass inside these buildings. Why can't we make it work in the NFL season? And the question is, maybe we can in some instances, right?
1: Mm-hmm. D-Day, here are the nine teams that have turf fields indoors. Dallas, Detroit, the Houston Texans, the Indianapolis Colts, the Atlanta Falcons, the Minnesota Vikings, the New Orleans Saints, and both the LA teams at SoFi. Those are the teams. But you notice what he said there. Well, you know, it's not for us to know what's best for teams. And also, you know, sometimes it's owned by the state and sometimes they're just leasing the stadium. You know, that's the part where it's players want grass fields and you have controlled climate in a dome stadium. So there isn't a great excuse there. So if we acknowledge that there are some stadiums, it actually makes sense to have turf fields for what we just brought up with cold weather, cities, and rainy climate like Seattle. Okay, fine. Maybe Buffalo as well. We can at least find middle ground. And if you are a dome team, there's no good excuse other than, well, we use this stadium for other purposes and we have concerts. You're making too much as these billionaire owners to not justify you can maintain grass in an indoor stadium.
5: Is this not why they have gone overseas? Like, I can only speak from super hyper local experience, but when Washington played a game overseas last year, they sent people there early so they could learn up on the irrigation system that soccer teams use so they can maintain, even despite the weather that happens during the course of the week, so that they can maintain the state of grass so when it's time to play, that they can go out there and play. I think this is much more of an issue of the NFL teams and the owners just don't want to go the extra mile to invest the proper finances into getting grass, because you could very easily maintain it if you actually put the dollars and the cents into it.
1: Well, that's the last part, where if the data is telling them from the third party that there isn't a markable difference between the two, they don't want to spend that extra amount. And what I'm saying is, can we at least get to the place where if players want something in a domed environment that's controlled, where you don't have the climate excuse, you don't even have it, right? Validate all that you just said there. But then I just hope that there's some place that we can arrive where that makes sense. And who knows? Maybe this is something that gets brought up when you get to, all right, you want to have an international game for every single team in the league, and you want to have 18 games going from 17 to 18? Okay, well, we want something in exchange, and this might be something that you get in exchange. That's how these labor conversations work. Coming up, you'll hear from the coach of the most interesting team in all of college football, who had quite a bit to say. Keep it here on Westwood One Sports Night.
0: The Rams traded for Myles Garrett. And now comes the hard part, living up to the expectations. Can NFL MVP Matthew Stafford make one more Super Bowl run? LA's training camp starts Saturday. Westwood One Sports.
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0: 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Here's Josh Graham.
1: With all this talk about the SEC this hour, we're going to call an audible and say, in 15 minutes, our top 10 SEC football teams. Got a ranking that we feel pretty good about. Still have a little bit of time before we share that list to think about the order of it a little bit. 16 SEC teams, pardon. And we're doing the top 10. Top 10 SEC teams, 15 minutes from now. But let's talk about the most interesting team in all of college football, certainly the most interesting in the SEC, and that would be the LSU Tigers. No team in this conference has the range of possible results that the Tigers do. They could win the league, lauded as college football's most expensive roster this offseason, thus you can make a real case for the elite talent that they possess. But so much is so new that they could also be an 8-4 team. They have 60 newcomers. 60. Obviously, a brand new staff. And as we know, continuity, chemistry, these are real factors in the game of football. Commanding this type of talent, though, is why Lane Kiffin left Ole Miss in the first place to take this job. Here was Lane earlier today at SEC Media Days making that exact point, affirming the decision that he just made.
2: Yeah, I didn't really want to say it, but you know, when you talk about the changes of places, somebody said it the other day. They said, like a month ago or whatever, they were like, well, he's been here 6 months and he's had more five-star signees and commits than he did in the previous 6 years combined. You know, that's kind of proof to me of the decision and of the combination of the two, us and LSU.
1: Mm-hmm. All these five-star recruits that he has now. He left a place that seemed to have a ceiling on it that was short of winning a national championship to a place where more coaches than not win a national title in their time at that school. And when you get to LSU, you want to talk about interesting. Yeah, you have the most interesting coach, but LSU's schedule is the football version of the Odyssey. Like, if you thought the Trojan horse was an amazing opening set piece, try hosting Dabo Swinney and Clemson as Lane Train's debut at night, Baton Rouge, Tiger Stadium. As crazy as the Cyclops or Circe might have been, as scary as that was, that pales in comparison to some of the homecomings that Lane's going to have to make this year. He's going to return to Ole Miss in September, then to Tennessee in November. These are the places that he was once a head coach in the SEC. And as a cherry on top, three potential top five SEC teams will be visiting Tiger Stadium this year. Texas A&M, Alabama, and then Texas. So is it going to work right away? Probably. We'd say yes. Because while we highlighted some of the difficult games on LSU slate, they got some gimmies too. They got perhaps the three worst teams in the league. Sorry to Mississippi State, Kentucky, and Arkansas. And the high-level talent they acquire, it's so proven. It's Sam Levitt, the Arizona State transfer. It's at quarterback. It's the Colorado left tackle, Jordan Seaton. It's the top edge from Ole Miss last year, following Lane, Prince William Mielen. These are going to be stars at LSU. So we have them 9-3, perhaps 10-2, sneaking into the college football playoff. We'll see where we have them, top 10 SEC teams that we'll get to in just a bit. But we think it's going to work, and we think it's going to be very interesting as well. Make sure if you haven't already, you're subscribed to the YouTube channel, you're subscribed to the podcast, Westwood One Sports Nights, the YouTube channel at Westwood One Sports. Our Willie writes in, if we have grass fields, how are we going to have good halftime shows? See, this is the logic that we expect. These are the conversations that we need to have. D-Day, is it too soon to take a victory lap on Diego Pavia? Diego Pavia, we heard from some of the pro-Pavia the Pro Pavia boys, when we said this guy's not an NFL quarterback, not even a backup, this guy shouldn't be drafted, and they're like, oh, he's going to get drafted, and then he isn't. So we were right there. But then they thought they had us when he signed a 3-year deal with the Ravens. See? He was going to land somewhere, released before the start of training camp by Baltimore. Waved.
3: Real bummer, because he was going to go crazy in a preseason game. And I'm sure whoever picks him up, he'll go crazy in a preseason game. He's going to be a preseason hero in some city. And then they're going to cling on to the idea that maybe, just maybe, he could be a legitimate NFL quarterback. He won't be. But damn, that preseason game's going to be fun.
1: Don't forget, the Ravens, they might be the only team that cares about preseason. Did they have that streak snapped? This shows how little...
3: Of course they did.
1: Preseason.
3: The Commanders beat them. Come on, Josh. This is like national news.
1: Sorry. Is it beneath you to bet on preseason?
3: The real sickos and the real degens will tell you it's actually better to make money and easier to make money betting on preseason games. I don't know that I subscribe to that theory, but the sickos do.
1: Damn, if we had Diego Pavia, we'd bet him heavy against the Eagles. That's what we do. Break that down. We do have Graham's Gamble that we'll get to in a bit, but Diego Pavia. See, there is a happy ending to this story, though. In the past, say Johnny Manziel. Somebody check where Diego Pavia's whereabouts are right now. Is Diego Pavia at some club doing the middle fingers? F Baltimore! F the Ravens! And then having to... Sincerely, would love to know where Diego Pavia is at this exact moment. What do you think Diego Pavia is doing at this hour? Because there's no chance he's sleeping. He's not sleeping.
3: He's packing.
1: No, he's not. He's not. He's not packing right now. He's hanging out. And we need to find out what the nicest adult entertainment establishment in the greater Baltimore area is.
3: That's
1: actually, don't even think he reported.
3: You don't know?
1: I don't even think he reported. No, I don't know. I was born there. I grew up in North Carolina. If you want to know what the fine establishments in Greensboro, North Carolina, or Charlotte is, gotcha. Can give you all the details that you might want.
3: Charlotte might be interesting. Greensboro, disrespectfully going to pass there.
1: Phillies, I think, is the name of that place. That might be a Winston-Salem. I've never been. But you see them on the side of the highway. And you're like, all right. Somebody's there. Maybe Diego Pavia. Who knows? Diego Pavia. Not going to make it in the NFL, don't think. We are going to reveal a top 10 SEC teams list that nobody's going to disagree about. All the SEC fans are going to look at our list and they're going to say, yep, that's right. Why? Because Josh said so. That's why. And we're all going to nod in agreement. Top 10 SEC teams heading into the 2026 college football season. That list we'll share with you next on Westwood One Sports Night.
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12: At concerts, we dance to the same tune. At games, we hug total strangers. And yet, in these moments, there's also something we don't do. We don't act based on how they look, who they love, where they're from, or what they believe. We just act. Because

0: Sports Night.
1: We have a top 10 SEC list to do. SEC football media days are behind us, which means we need to rank these teams. It's just how it works. And we have a top 10 list that we'll get to in just a second. 310-840-4910 if you want in on the program. Rodney's in Detroit. And Rodney, you have the last word to convince me what needs to happen with the most interesting team in college football, LSU, where they might be placed in our SEC ranking.
2: Well, if I'm being honest, I think Lane Kiffin reflects on leaving Ole Miss at SEC Media Days. LSU first hand coach said that he regrets his departure from Ole Miss and unfolded, but does not regret taking the LSU job, you know.
1: Mm-hmm. Yeah. So how do you think they're going to do this year? All right, there goes Rodney. Think we stumped him. Got it. Now let's get to the top 10 rankings. Think we're going to stick with our list despite that. Think we're going to keep things the way they are. And let's start with the number 10 team in the SEC this upcoming season. We have the Tennessee Volunteers here. Tennessee took a step back last year. They made the playoff with Nico, and then Nico had the situation, we'll call it, in the spring. He goes to UCLA. Joey Aguilar goes from UCLA from Appalachian State by way of UCLA to Knoxville. It doesn't go great. Tennessee football is also kind of in a transitional phase at the moment. Faison Brandon, Greensboro kid, the number one recruit in the country, is a true freshman this year. Probably not going to be ready to help you in the SEC right out of the gate. So get ready for McIntyre George action, or George McIntyre action. See, the Faison Brandon thing messed me up. You would think that Brandon's the first name, though Brandon's the last name in that. Anywho, we'll see how it goes for Tennessee, but that's a tough schedule, and that's a team that is kind of on the rebuild. Number nine SEC team. This is where South Carolina is. South Carolina benefits by playing perhaps the three worst teams in the SEC this year, looking at Arkansas, Mississippi State, and Kentucky. And let's not forget, this is a team that was right on the doorstep of making the playoffs 2 years ago with Lenoris Sellers at quarterback. Dow Loggins leaves as the OC to be App State's coach. They replace him with Mike Shula. That's not a great idea. Mike Shula was sitting in a chair too high. OC and head coach, chair too high. Really good quarterback coach. Not a great play caller. Not a great head coach, as we've learned in his time in the SEC. So who do you replace him with? Kendall Briles, the new play caller for an important season for Shane Beamer. The seat's hot. Think that South Carolina can deliver a top 10 performance in the SEC this year. Number eight, this is where we have Alabama. This is lukewarm. Think that Alabama's going to be on the outside looking in of making the college football playoff. They got in this past year, but it wasn't all that impressive. They did win against Oklahoma in Norman in the first round. Kalen DeBoer got a contract extension, but Coach DeBoer didn't sound all that excited, all that confident in his Alabama team this year. We'll see if it's Mack that starts at quarterback for them, and they have the same skill talent that you would expect Alabama to have. Just a brutal, difficult slate. Don't think this is a great Alabama team. Think this Alabama team is going to be on the outside looking in

0: of the college football playoff. This is going to surprise you. Number 7, we have Ole Miss. Yes, they have Trinidad Chambliss back. And yes, they got Kawan Lacy too at running back. But they did lose some key players to LSU. They also are trying to replace Lane Kiffin as the coach, but not just Lane, but Charlie Weiss Jr. as the OC. And while Trinidad Chambliss was a fabulous story last year, are we overvaluing the playoff performance just a little bit to think that that's who he is now? This is a guy that, with Sample, wasn't even playing in FBS football and obviously is a bit undersized. So how much of it is Charlie Weiss Jr. and Lane Kiffin's offense? How much of it is Trinidad Chambliss? I have my doubts. The new OC is John David Baker, and Pete Golding is a defensive-minded coach. He was the DC for Lane. John David Baker was East Carolina's OC in recent years, my alma mater, and he wasn't the most impressive play caller there. So have doubts that they're going to continue moving forward. Think they're going to take a step back with a lot of expectations, maybe too lofty of expectations in front of the Rebs. Number 6. You want to talk about surprises? The Florida Gators at number 6. D-Day, all in on this team. Love John Sumrall, loved him at Tulane. Buster Faulkner, you want to know why Georgia Tech at one point last year was 7th in the country? Well, Buster Faulkner was their play caller, making Haynes King a borderline Heisman candidate. Aaron Filo is the quarterback that goes from Georgia Tech to Florida following Buster Faulkner there. And they might, outside of a team we'll get to a little bit later on, they might have the most skill talent in the SEC. You have Ball, who could be the best back. You have 4 awesome wide receivers. You added a lot in the portal to shore yourself up front. And defensively, you return more production than any other team in the conference. And John Sumrall, he's going to get you right defensively. I think when you look at Florida's schedule, they're going to be favored in maybe 9-10 of their games this year, if possible. Where the games are being played, they have 8 games at home. I think Florida caught some breaks with their schedule. Not specifically the teams that they play, but where the games happen, how they... I think Florida is going to be set up really well. Top 5 we go. Top 5 SEC teams, post-SEC Media Days. We got Texas A&M at 5. I think outside of Kirby Smart, Mike Elko is the best coach in the Southeastern Conference. That is my belief. And they have Marcel Reed at quarterback. We'll see how they hold up on the offensive line. But you just trust that that defense is going to be a monster. And you trust Marcel Reed a little bit. A lot of it, actually. This was a playoff team from last year, and you have a fabulous coach. Texas A&M top 5 team. Number 4, we got Oklahoma. D-Day, before breaking his hand, John Mateer was the betting favorite to win the Heisman Trophy in October. I'm going to believe that that's who he is, more than what we saw from him in the stretch run, which he's acknowledged this offseason. Yeah, it wasn't him playing with a full deck. You want to talk about really good coaches as well that are bound for a breakthrough. Brent Venables is that. Just look at what Clemson football's become since Brent Venables took the Oklahoma job. And look at what Clemson was before Brent Venables was the defensive coordinator. Brent Venables, Oklahoma, John Mateer, maybe the best defense in the SEC. Either that or A&M or a team we could get to in a second. Love this Oklahoma roster. Even though the schedule's difficult, I do think Oklahoma has the goods. Number 3. The LSU Tigers. We're believers that this team's going to go 9-3 or 10-2, perhaps. LSU, you can make a case they have the most talent with all they've spent, and you have the Lane effect. Lane Kiffin coming in to Baton Rouge. this could be good right away, and we suspect it will be, and it will end with them being in the playoff. The top two seem kind of obvious. It's just what order they're going to be put in. We got Georgia at number two. The Bulldogs have Gunnar Stockton back. You just bank on Kirby, and his recruiting is top-notch, and the guys they lost are going to be replaced by really good players as well. Do have some questions at receiver, replacing Zachariah Branch, though. That might be the only concern or question you have about Georgia. The Dogs. Who's that coming down the track? Mean Machine wearing red and black. They're number two. And the number one team in the SEC, it's got to be Vanderbilt. Clark Lee, no, it's Texas. This team, gonna sound like Stefan from SNL back in the day. This team has everything. You got Arch Manning at quarterback, who is gonna be probably right there as a Heisman front runner at the start of the season. And the way he finished the season makes sense that he's in that consideration, winning seven of the last eight games. You add a guy that isn't a household name yet, but is going to be. Cam Coleman is a mother bleeping freak at receiver. He's so good, he made Auburn's quarterback look decent at points last year. Now he's playing with Arch Manning, and you got Wingo on the other side of him. They brought in from NC State, Hollywood Smothers at running back. This offense is fabulous, and the O-line's going to be good. The defense, that front seven, not something you want to mess with. This Texas team has literally everything you want. They're the best team in the SEC. D-Day, do you have any issues with the list?
1: No, not really. I've told you multiple times I'm bullish on LSU. I do wonder about the Mateer thing. It's very easy, I feel like, in hindsight to be like, yeah, no, I was super duper hurt at the end of last year, and I think he was for part of it, but I don't know, he's inaccurate. It's a big problem. You can't coach accuracy. Sometimes you either have it or you don't. I'm also worried about Texas.
0: Really?
1: I'm worried about Sark.
0: Is this like a personal thing that you're worried about?
1: No, I just the way that he... it hasn't been nearly as bad at media days, I don't think. But I think during at SEC meetings and when he's spoken a little bit during the offseason, I have not heard a confident individual. He's speaking a little too brash, and I feel like he feels the pressure a little bit more than he has in years past at Texas. Because for what you mentioned, it is accurate. They are loaded at every single position. And if you are not having success at that school, it's going to be a problem. I think he feels it a little bit, and I don't know how he's going to handle it.
0: That will be interesting. We'll point this out. So, gotten to know the last year or so, Jake Dickert, who's the head coach at Wake Forest. Live in Winston-Salem, by the way. Da-da-da-da-da-da-da-da. Go Deeks. And the names of his quarterbacks, D-Day, the last 2 years he was at Washington State, named Cam Ward and John Mateer. And so, heard a ton of stories about those guys. And when it comes to breaking your hand, what coaches will tell you, the most difficult thing to get back is like power, torque when you're throwing the ball. And when you start playing in colder conditions, and it gets cold in Norman, you need to power the ball even more. So the fact that you had a broken hand that he was coming back from, and it was right when it was getting colder when he was returning, that seemed to have an impact on the way he was throwing the ball. By the way, this is a very important note. My son, 20-month-old son, met Jake Dickert and the Wake Forest mascot, the Demon Deacon, earlier this week. Easily one of the 10 most scary mascots. That's a different list that we can do. Scariest mascots in college sports. He's in the top 10, the Demon Deacon. And Jake was proud of my son for not crying. Because he's been to a number of events where kids see the Demon Deacon, with the big top hat and a bow tie that's stapled to his chin, and they're frightened. Frightened. Don't even think the Demon Deacon smiles either. So it scares children. It did not scare baby Daniel. Didn't scare him. It was a lot of pointing, and he didn't take his eyes off of him, but no crying, no scene whatsoever, and it impressed the Wake Forest coach. Not enough to get an offer, but it impressed D-Day.
1: Is that maybe potentially a not great thing? Is that baby Daniel's point. Way of saying, like, I just see a weird-looking dude at home all the time, so this mascot, that's nothing.
0: Yeah, he's like, why? It is one of the few figures that he doesn't point at and say, Dada. He didn't say Dada when he saw it.
1: Well, that's good, because if he would have pointed at the mascot and said Dada, I think you would have been, that would have been an ego blow. Like, you're happy on one hand because he's handling it well, but on the other time, you're like, wait a second, I look like the weird mascot?
0: Yeah, tough one. Tough break. How do we do with our list? 310-840-4910 if you want in on the show. A division champion in the NFL has already landed behind the eight ball. And we'll tell you what team that is and why that is next on Westwood One Sports Night.
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1: Don't look now. 2 weeks from tonight, right here on Westwood One. The Carolina Panthers beat the Arizona Cardinals in the Hall of Fame game. That's in Canton, Ohio. Those are precisely the two teams that opened up camp today, but one team's start was unfortunately more noteworthy than the other. The Carolina Panthers' first practice of training camp could be a bad omen for their 2026 season as a whole. The injury bug has already bitten the reigning NFC South champs. One of Carolina's top rushers is Nick Scorton, second-year, second-round pick out of Texas A&M. Showed some real signs as Carolina was winning towards the end of the year to win the division. He went down with a knee injury at practice. How serious was the knee injury? Well, he was carted off. He was in tears. And teammates were locking arms in prayer as he exited the field. We later learned in the day it was an ACL tear, meaning his season ends after just one practice. Here was Panthers coach Dave Canales on the decision to end practice early in response to Scorton going down.
2: Just know how much these guys mean to each other, and if we go up there and I go up in front of the guys and preach, you know, the fact that we lead with love and respect and connection and relationship, you know, this moment, while we can certainly move the drill and keep the practice going, you know, we had enough time. Jeff and I kind of talked about, we had enough time in the practice to just, you know, to get a kickoff and everybody come up and just make sure that they send them some love, you know, for who knows what it is, but it's a chance for the guys to connect, and I wanted to make sure they had a chance to do that.
1: Yeah, it's been a bad week for the Panthers. You had a couple other injuries to starters they announced yesterday. Veteran right tackle Taylor Moten missing the start of the season with blood clots. That's not something to mess with. Star corner J.C. Horn, he needed stitches for cutting his foot while running barefoot, apparently. Yeah, the vibes aren't good for the NFC champs. NFC South champs, pardon. Far from NFC champs. They were under 500. But related to the NFC South championship distinction, Carolina's first-place schedule now, it's a concern for 2026. According to Warren Sharp's projections, the Panthers have the third-worst schedule in the league. Third-most difficult is probably the better way to put it. And when you dig into the details, it's just relentless. You open with 2 out of 3 on the road, the exception being Chicago. Then you get the earliest bye, which you do not want, especially with the schedule now being elongated 18 games or 18 weeks. They get 2 out of 3 on the road coming out of the bye at Philly, at Green Bay. They even close the season with 2 out of 3 on the road. Meanwhile, Tampa's going to be poised to take that division back after winning it 5 in a row and having that streak snapped by Carolina. There are reasons to be optimistic about New Orleans with Tyler Shuck and Kellen Moore going into year 2, Atlanta. They feel better about the coach they have now, and we'll see with that skill talent if they're able to take the next step. Ultimately, Carolina's fate is going to come down to the offense. More specifically, Bryce Young's entering the fourth year of his career. Still hasn't gotten an extension. Neither has C.J. Stroud, the number 2 pick in that draft. Important years for both these quarterbacks contract-wise. But don't forget that Carolina invested extensions and running back Chuba Hubbard and receiver Jalen Coker. These are players that, if they don't take steps forward, that really hurts the team. And even though owner David Tepper was at an event with NFL Commissioner Roger Goodell tonight talking about the Panthers being, quote, a championship team, a playoff team, if you will, this looks like a 7-10, maybe 8-9 team. A lot like last year. See, 6 feels too light. 9 feels like too many. That's kind of where this football team is right now. And the vibes are not great after one day of training camp. We just put out our top 5 or our top 10 SEC teams. Just put out those rankings going into the season with the close of SEC Media Days being today. Our top 5, if you missed it, A&M 5, Oklahoma 4, LSU 3, Georgia 2, and Texas at number 1. 310-840-4910. Heard from a lot of folks in SEC country, so let's go back to that well. Johnny's in Atlanta. Johnny, how did we do on our list?
3: Man, I don't like how you put Georgia second. I'm really not a fan of Archie Mann. I think he's fool's gold. And once again, he's going to prove it. I think I think Texas, one Texas team should be number two, but it's not Texas. I think Texas A&M and that recruit class they had this year, they're going to show you a lot of stuff.
1: That class isn't going to help you, but for a couple of years. Love Mike Elko. As I told you, outside of Kirby, I think he's the best coach in the sport or in the SEC. It's just that you say Arch Manning, but he was great over the last 2 months. They went 7-1 in the SEC.
3: I understand that he went 7. They won 7-1, but they lost. They went out. Like I said, they gained a receiver. But like, I really feel like Archie Manning is not the guy. He proved it. He proved it when they played against Georgia. And I went. You got to play this. A lot of this stuff went on their defense too. So,
1: who would you rather have, Arch Manning or Gunnar Stockton as your quarterback?
3: Gunnar Stockton, Raven County all day. Gonna start the Raven County High School all day. And he's gonna prove why he should be running for the Heisman and everything else. So that's my take, and I really think Texas A&M should get more love than what y'all giving them, but hey,
1: I had him at fifth. Hey, most rankings don't have them in the top five. I do.
3: I love their recruiting class, and they will spend, and one thing about Texas A&M, they spend money. They spend a lot of money. Texas do too, but Texas A&M spend a lot of money. And we'll see. I'll call you back when the season starts up. Yeah, have a good one.
1: I'll remember this, Johnny. Thanks, Johnny.
3: All right.
1: D-Day, were we disrespecting A&M at all by having them at five over Ole Miss and Florida and Bama?
4: Oh, totally disrespectful. If you're not one, you should be angry.
1: If you're not first, you're last, as a wise person in SEC country once said.
4: The trophy case is empty. You know, you guys got to fill that thing.
1: Bobby, did you hear that from Mike Elko this week?
4: They do that.
1: It's great. Somebody asked, how do you keep your guys from being complacent? And Elko's like, I show them our trophy case, and there's nothing in it.
4: Lane Drain. Like, do they just have a shelf that's in a prominent position in the facility with nothing on it?
1: They should. It's a good idea. That dude put, I don't know if he actually won trophies at Duke. Did they win the Coastal when he was at Duke?
4: He won that one Monday night game against Clemson with Riley Leonard.
1: I was there, and I realized I had been at several basketball court storms. I had never been to a football field storming before, and I made a mistake. I was at the front when all the students were right there about to storm the field. And I looked at who was directly behind me as I'm trying to go get players after this scrum happens. And the guy standing right behind me was Derek Lively. And nearly got trampled by Derek Lively. Duke Blue Devil. As Duke beat Clemson on that Labor Day Monday night. Getting to Lane Train. He had many interesting things to say at SEC Media Days. Probably none more interesting than this comment, where he did admit, he did apologize, again, for the Vanity Fair comment where he said that there was a racism element to at Ole Miss, what he had to overcome versus being at LSU that gave him an advantage, being at LSU. He acknowledged that he was wrong in saying that, but then he volunteered quite a lot else when asked about it.
5: You know, I made a challenging decision in change. And I think as I look back to that, I thought I could find a way for everybody to understand. And now as I look back later on, that was never going to happen. We're all going to die. And so some of the things that we put importance on, we worry about, and what this person says and that, like, really aren't going to matter. And when I lost my dad, I started thinking that. And I really started thinking, When I grew up, there were two people that I thought just wouldn't die. My dad and Hulk Hogan. And then I watched that special and realized, like, Hulk Hogan died too. Like, there's no way Hulk Hogan was ever going to not wrestle and die. And he did. And so it just made me reflect really on, like, I can't be so concerned about little things and what people say and this. And you got to make decisions. You got to go with them.
1: Was that where you thought that was heading, D-Day? Where he was talking about, you know, everybody's going to die one day. And I made a decision and people don't understand it. And I was mad. I was sad when my dad died and Hulk Hogan.
4: Nothing has disappointed me more in Lane Kiffin's life than him revealing that he's a Hulk Hogan fan.
1: There you go.
4: You tell a lot about a person, especially now, if you still like Hulk Hogan.
1: Getting to Lane Train's social media policy. Apparently, no social media apps are on Lane's phone. Something he's channeling from Nick Saban. And you will hear Nick Saban giggling in the background on the SEC Network set when Lane was telling this story earlier.
6: No social networking policy. How so?
7: Well, I think sometimes I've said this before, like in parenting, you know, you don't understand your dad at the time. And then later on, you come back and go, man, he was onto something. I say this in coaching. Realize that coach had it all figured out. It's why he's the greatest of all time in all the national championship. He wasted no time, what? On social media. So now I'm sitting here trying to preach, but man, if you get off social media, you'll be so much more focused. You'll be a better coach. You'll be present. He's probably sitting back and like, hey, no shit. I was trying to tell you that
8: 10 years ago.
7: Yeah, like a dad does. Yeah. Like I do now with my son.
1: There it is. Lane Train. Do you think, D-Day, that we could get away with not being on social media? This is a question I ask myself so often, because that does sound like a wonderful place to be.
4: I pray for that day to come.
1: So the answer is no.
4: No Instagram.
1: That day has not arrived.
4: No TikTok. Mm-hmm. No, that day has not arrived.
1: It hasn't. Make sure to follow us at Josh Graham Show on X, Westwood One Sports Night on YouTube. You can watch the show in addition to listening to it, however and wherever you listen or watch. Greatly appreciate you spending the time with us. Up next, tonight's bets that feature two NFL futures and some baseball action. Graham's Gambling, it's on the way, next on Westwood One Sports Night.
0: The 49ers start training camp Saturday. Future Hall of Famer Mike Evans joins a talented roster. Can San Francisco stay healthy and finish the job to secure their sixth Super Bowl title? Westwood One Sports.
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13: Coach Steven Jackson and the DMV Trilogy face off against two-time MVP Michael Beasley and the defending champion Miami 305 in a must-win game for both teams. Then the battle for Texas as Greg Monroe, Coach Nancy Lieberman, and the Dallas Power take on Jonathan Simmons and the Houston Righands. 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

0: we do. So let's get to that piece of the programming. We call it Graham's Gambling. It's a nightly feature. Football and baseball, top of mind.
1: Sitting back, count money all day, you know.
2: It's time for Graham's Gambling. Let's make some money.
0: Let's look at the two NFL teams that opened training camp today, their season win totals. The Carolina Panthers and the Arizona Cardinals. Carolina's season win total is 6.5 wins. Slight over, kind of disrespectful that it's 6.5. Are you kidding? They won the division last year. They won 8 games. They did a lot in free agency. So we go slight over, but don't love it. And for Arizona, Arizona and Miami are the two teams in the NFL with season win totals 4.5 for the season. Smallest total in the league. Don't think that they're going to get the 5 wins. So we're going under, and we kind of like that. Arizona under 4.5 wins. To the MLB we go. This is a bet that I love, and you're going to hate. And that's okay. We're taking the Toronto Blue Jays, who won tonight, against the Boston Red Sox at Fenway. The Red Sox had their 15-game winning streak snapped by the Baltimore Orioles last night, and we say they fall back to earth. We're going to value the larger sample size of what this Red Sox team has been over what the last 3 weeks are, or what the last 3 weeks have been. And the reality is that this has been a pedestrian, mediocre team. They have the winning streak. It's over now. It's not like they're throwing one of their aces. It's Sandoval throwing against Treya Savage, East Carolina Pirate, of the Blue Jays. And at plus money, we're going to take the Blue Jays plus 108 to beat the Boston Red Sox. That is our baseball bet for Friday night. There you have it. Now let's get to the biggest storylines heading into NFL training camps. Training camps have started, so this is what is the talk of the league. And it starts with the health of Patrick Mahomes. His ACL and PCL tear, week 15, it's the first major injury that Mahomes has sustained in 10 years being in the NFL. He sustained it on December 14th. He underwent surgery on December 15th. The reason we're being specific about the dates, recovery is projected to take 9 months. The Chiefs opener, it's as late as it could possibly be. Monday Night Football on Westwood One Sports. Denver at Kansas City on September the 14th. Exactly 9 months to the day that he had that injury. Bo Nix's status still unknown on the other side of that matchup. If Mahomes is healthy, and he is expected to be clear, although it's not been made official yet, he is expected to be cleared full go for training camp. If he's healthy, the Chiefs should return to the playoffs and be a contender. If he doesn't look like himself, then they probably go back to looking closer to that 6-11 team that we saw a year ago. Second big storyline heading into NFL training camps. The LA Rams. Just the LA Rams. Like, this is a team that's viewed as the favorites to win it all. That's what happens when you bring back the MVP quarterback, Matthew Stafford. You bring back the Offensive Player of the Year that somehow wasn't Matthew Stafford. Puka Nacua was the winner of that award. He comes with his own problems. The biggest acquisition of the offseason was obviously Myles Garrett, who was the Defensive Player of the Year. So it's going to be really fun watching Myles Garrett work alongside Kobe Turner and Jared Fisk on that defensive front. See how teams handle that. Oh, and let's not forget the potential of Aaron Donald returning. And they unveiled new uniforms. D-Day, do we still have this for people who are watching YouTube, Westwood One Sports Night, or on X at Josh Graham Show? The Rams as we've been on the air, unveiled two alternate uniforms. One is described as fearsome white, not to be confused with exciting whites that you can get when you're in the Harris Teeter wine section. It's a nod back to the fearsome foursome of the 70s, starring Deacon Jones. White jersey, blue numbers and trim, blue helmet with the white horns on it. White pants as well, kind of like a color rush. And then you have classic soul, an alternate yellow jersey. We were incorrect at first saying that this is a color rush, that it's yellow pants, yellow jersey. Was it white pant or blue pant that went with these jerseys? Hadn't seen it. This is where I lean on Oliver Popular's uniform knowledge and telling me
3: white pants.
0: What it looked like when they
3: white pants.
0: Debuted this. White pants. So white pants, yellow jersey. Would have been cooler if it was blue pants. Because you have the blue number and the blue stripe. Blue helmet still, but gold horns on the Rams helmet. So white pant, that kind of makes me think less of it. I think I like, D-Day, can't believe I'm saying this, but I think I like fierce white. I think I do.
4: That yellow color's ugly. Looks like mustard.
0: Whoa! It's just yellow. It is a mustard type of yellow. That is what it is. So, that is the LA Rams' second big storyline, and they debuted those new jerseys today. The third biggest storyline heading into NFL camps, it is quarterback battles. And there are three noteworthy quarterback battles to discuss. Shedeur Sanders versus Deshaun Watson in Cleveland. The fans almost exclusively want Shedeur, while team sources have indicated inside the building that Deshaun has been better during OTAs. That Deshaun is kind of expected in league circles to be the starting quarterback of the Browns. Then you got Kyler Murray versus J.J. McCarthy in Minnesota. McCarthy deserves the opportunity to be the QB1, you would think. He won four games in the month of December last year. He is only 24 years old. You took him 11th or 12th overall 2 years ago. Maybe you learned your lesson from bailing on Sam Darnold too soon, the way that they did. So we'll see how that shakes out. Kyler Murray wasn't exactly setting the world on fire at Arizona, benched in favor of Jacoby Brissett, leading to him being upset and wanting out. And then in Atlanta, you've got Tua versus Michael Penix. Similar to McCarthy, you would like to think Penix is the starting quarterback at camp, but the big difference between the two is you have Kevin O'Connell has vested interest in J.J. McCarthy. Played a role in him being drafted, has been there. Kevin Stefanski, the new head coach in Atlanta, does not. He doesn't owe anybody an opportunity. There's no reason for him to pick favorites. Just line up whoever the best quarterback's going to be. And in that division, that an 8-9 team won it last year, you're probably thinking, yeah, we can win the division right away. You can win the division right away, year one of Kevin Stefanski, if you have good quarterback play. Especially when you have Bijan Robinson you're giving the ball to and you're throwing the ball to Drake London. So, the quarterback battles, the LA Rams, and the health of Patrick Mahomes, those are the biggest storylines heading into NFL training camps. Make sure if you haven't already, you're subscribed to our YouTube channel. Westwood One Sports Night is how you can watch us in addition to listening to us. It's always great to hear from our fans, such as BHS, who writes in, "Why are you trying to do a national radio show when you're such a pathetic homer? I mean, seriously, it's so over the top. It's disgusting." Yes. My homerdom. Constantly repping, as he's pointing out, East Carolina, the ACC, anything North Carolina. Jesus, dude, I bet you still have a blankie. I do have blankets. Like, down, D-Day, you're pro blanket, right? Do you have a blanket on right now as you're producing this show?
4: I do have my blankie on. I didn't realize that men couldn't use blankets anymore.
0: Also, my homerdom, what, the Panthers? I said the Panthers were going to win 7 games and probably not win the division. That's my homerdom Panthers take? Oh, my God. Or is it that we're just talking about the Panthers? You know, the Panthers, one of the two teams that started camp today, and the guy tore his ACL. It's news. What's the point of trying to defend yourself? Only makes you look worse. So here's what we should do instead. Wanted to make some room in today's show for D-Day to nerd out. D-Day, Comic-Con's this weekend. You're our superhero movie king. What are you more excited for, Dune 3 or Avengers Doomsday, both movies that are coming out the same day?
4: Well, I haven't seen the Dune movies yet. I need to watch them, but I have not seen them yet. I've been waiting, had to read the books, now I can watch the movies. I'm going to do the double. I'm going to pull Scott Hansen. I'm going to stop hydrating the day before to make sure that I don't have to get up to pee, because odds are most theaters are going to be showing both of them within like 5-minute intervals of one another. But I'm very excited to see Dr. Doom, because Dr. Doom's a badass character. And I'm excited to see how they use him. The Avengers lineup that they currently have in the latest and first trailer is not that exciting. I'm hoping we get more after Spider-Man this upcoming weekend and maybe at Comic-Con. But that lineup is not that exciting. But Dr. Doom is exciting.
0: Here's the bad break that they found. You put this thing out there because Comic-Con's coming up this weekend. That makes sense. Put out a trailer for it. The problem is you put it out the Monday after The Odyssey comes out. And because The Odyssey was shot exclusively in IMAX and it looks amazing and everything was shot on location across the world, it would make any movie's cinematography look like absolute dog crap. And that's a problem with the trailer. I hope the movie itself looks better when you get there, but
4: they can't screw up Doctor Doom. They just can't. The last installment of the Fantastic Four, which was the worst thing ever, despite having pretty decent actors with Miles Teller and Michael B. Jordan, it was the worst thing ever. That adaptation of Doctor Doom was literal garbage. They can't do it any worse.
0: Okay. You have about 60 seconds to tell us how your cruise went last week.
4: It went very well. One more thing on Avengers Doomsday. They're not going to do this. They're not going to. They should do it. They're not going to. It would make my life if at some point when Dr. Doom is officially unveiled in the movie, there is an MF Doom song playing behind him. Marvel, drop the budget. Pay for the MF Doom song. It'll be awesome.
0: D-Day's giving this out for free. MF Doom song, not for free. But the advice from Denton Day, for free, and it should be listened to. There is an NFL team that has no identity, and there's a college sports league that is going through a bit of an identity crisis. And we'll tell you who's who when you continue with us here on Westwood One Sports Night.
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0: And then hear the chorus of people say, it's the LA Rams. Let's ask who the worst team is. 310-840-4910. Because as clear as LA is the favorite, it should be just as clear that the Arizona Cardinals are the worst team in the league. It should be just as clear. The Carolina Panthers, they started practice today and had one of their starting edges tear his ACL and be lost for the season. Yet, the silver lining, the solace that they should take, they should find solace in that they're not the Arizona Cardinals, who also started practice today. They're going to face off in the Hall of Fame game 2 weeks from tonight. The Arizona Cardinals, no one had a worse offseason than them. They had two of the dumber controversies in the league. You had the Jacoby Brissett contract standoff. That speaks to how cheap the Bidwells are, how dysfunctional the team is. He's viewed as a starting quarterback, yet ranks 32nd in quarterback salary behind Ty Simpson and Marcus Mariota and Davis Mills. You're talking about $5 to $6 million guaranteed. That's what it would take to take care of Jacoby Brissett, who's only due $1.5 million guaranteed this year. Not a ton for starting quarterbacks in the league. Clearly, Arizona's best player, Buda Baker, agrees with this. He posted on X recently, quote, just want bro to get his bleep done. He's not asking for what you think. Bro's asking for the bare minimum. Actually, below the bare minimum. Let's just get it done. Buda then said this after learning prior to practice today that Jacoby Brissett would, in fact, be practicing.
1: You know, some things were slightly said. That's just how I am. I just want everyone to be on the field. If you're signed with the Arizona Cardinals, be on the field, get work in, grind, take it one day at a time, and, you know, whoever's with the ones is with the ones. But at the end of the day, you're only going to get better by practicing. So just the ability to have him even practicing, that's going to be good for him.
0: Sounds good. Jacoby Brissett, okay. And let's not forget, last week, a personnel director was suspended for allegedly giving draft information to gamblers. An act so stupid, it kind of explains what Arizona did with their picks. If this is a guy that's in charge of helping them make their picks, it kind of explains how bad that draft was, because the Cards, they had the worst draft in the league. Despite having needs at premium positions where it's hard to find talented players at, they decided to draft a running back at number 3. Now, this isn't a criticism of Jeremiah Love. I think Jeremiah Love's a fabulous player. Just ticked that he ends up on the Cardinals. The same way it's upsetting how excited we were about Marvin Harrison Jr. entering the league and then what he's been or what he hasn't been in Arizona. It's NFL Siberia, where your career just goes to die or to disappear. This is the part that's funny about Love going third, though. It's not just that they had needs at other positions, but given what slotted salaries are at the top of the draft, Arizona gave Jeremiah Love the most lucrative contract in NFL history for a tailback. That doesn't seem like the smartest of business. Hey, let's give a guy a record deal who's never played in the NFL before. That's why you don't take running backs third overall. Then with their second pick, Arizona selected, again, got premium needs, and you take an offensive guard. Again, premium needs, yet you take a position where, with all due respect, you can find stopgaps for guards on the waiver wire. Good teams do that. It got even worse in round 3, though. They selected Miami quarterback Carson Beck. And to put it charitably, Carson Beck going in round 3 is a bit of a stretch. But given that Arizona is terrible, and they are a year removed, we are a year removed from an all-time quarterback draft class, it seems like you're wasting your third round pick by taking Carson Beck, knowing that you're probably going to be drafting your future answer in next year's draft. That's

0: seems like a bit of a waste. Maybe a lot of it like a waste. So, what do we expect from the Cardinals this season? They're going to be one of the three worst teams in the league, if not dead last. But you tell us who the worst team in the NFL is going to be this year. 310-840-4910 if you want it. Because to make matters worse, Arizona has by far the most difficult schedule. This is according to Warren Sharp's projections. They open with 3 out of 4 on the road, the exception being the champion Seahawks. That stretch is followed with 8 straight weeks against potential playoff teams. It's just hard to find where the win could come. And don't forget who we're talking about here. It is a 3-14 Arizona team breaking in a first-time NFL coach, head coach, in the most difficult division in football. This is why Arizona is tied for the lowest season win total this year at 4.5 wins, tied with the Miami Dolphins. But Denton Day, we'll put it to you. Who's worse, Arizona or Miami?
1: Arizona.
0: I think you're right. Got more belief in the Jeff Hafley hire in Miami. Have more belief in Malik Willis than any of these quarterbacks that they just picked up in Arizona. Carson Beck and Gardner Minshew and what's going on with Jacoby Brissett. Yeah. I think we got that one right. SEC Media Days came to a close today. And if you want to know what the biggest takeaway from SEC Media Days were, two words fit the bill. Insecurity and hubris. That was the story of SEC Media Days. This conference is suffering an identity crisis right now. It has grown accustomed to being the singular dominant force in the country, and that was understandable when, at the beginning of this decade, they won 14 national titles in an 18-year period. Hashtag it just means more. But that period has since been followed by the Big Ten Conference, winning the last 3 national championships and doing so with 3 different schools, and to make matters worse, the SEC not even finishing as a finalist in any of those seasons. As a result, you've seen SEC coaches, you've seen SEC fans get defensive and insecure about why they've been overtaken, maybe even in denial that they have been overtaken. They certainly don't like it when you bring up the fact that their dominance conveniently halted right around the time it became legal for schools across the country to start paying their players, the way that the SEC almost certainly was not doing so behind the scenes or under the table the last couple of decades. This is where we get to the hubris of the SEC. Just listen to the Commissioner of the Week, Greg Sankey, talking about the competition level of the Southeastern Conference.
2: Now we, and I recognize that a 9-game Southeastern Conference football schedule, coupled with our expectation that we maintain a high-quality non-conference opponent, creates one of the most, in fact, I'm going to scratch what I wrote, it creates, without question, the most demanding sets of football schedules in all of college football. Competitive excellence. When you look at our schedule, no one has created the kind of weekly competition that exists in the Southeastern Conference.
0: It's unlike anything we've ever seen before. The talent that we've seen in the Southeastern Conference. The part that makes this funny, though, is last decade, you heard SEC Commissioner Greg Sankey, and before him Mike Slive, say the same thing during the dominant stretch, 14 titles in 18 seasons, saying, well, the reason why we're so prepared towards the end of the season is because of how difficult our schedule is. We're just more battle-tested. Uh-huh. Built different. The SEC, it just means more. And now we're hearing SEC coaches say, oh, the reason the Big Ten has won is because their schedule's not as tough as ours. And our teams are worn down by the time we get to the CFP. See how circular of an argument that is? Yeah, it's... Which one is it? By the way, Sankey talking about the nine-game schedule, it damages the pushback that he has against expanding the college football playoff. All the other conferences, they're on board for 24 teams. The SEC is not. Sankey's the one holdout. The coaches in the conference, they want expansion. They don't care if it's 16 or 24. They want expansion because that's what they were promised when agreeing to a nine-game schedule. Hey, if we're going to play more games in SEC play, we need more playoff access. So if Sankey, and by the way, here's another piece too. If Sankey really does believe he has the best conference in the country, someone explain why he shouldn't want the most playoff spots available. That means, I mean, the more spots that are available, the more SEC schools that could be in the playoff, and thus more opportunities that you can win the national championship. And by the way, all of this is putting aside the obvious hubris that was on display when Sankey threatened that the SEC might take their ball and go home, that this is real, that they might go and govern themselves. To that, I said, go right ahead. Go ahead and try that. Not saying the SEC would fail in doing so. They could find a way to fund it and financially, okay, they can see how they could do it. But we're just thinking in the context of football. Don't think most people know how much conferences rely on the payout that you get from the cash cow the NCAA has, which is the NCAA tournament. A lot of the power that the NCAA has, very little of it versus where they were in the past, it's because of that tournament that they wield such power, or any power at all, because that tournament distributes so much money out to the conferences, even still today. So if the SEC leaves because, all right, the NCAA doesn't sanction our football championship anyway, we can still just separate and do our own thing. Okay, see what happens for your other sports. Go see if any of your other sports will be merited their titles and their championships without competition against other leagues. Good luck with that. Sincerely, the SEC, they've made it very easy to poke fun at them. First off, having your media days in Tampa, in a hotel in Tampa, that's just funny. That's not remotely close to any SEC schools. Gainesville's the closest, 2 hours away, plane travel for everybody else. And they also, they have fans attend SEC Media Days. And we're not even talking about the fanboys that masquerade as media. So it's a hilarious thought just to imagine. What do you think would be, D-Day? You've been to Media Days and things like this before, I imagine. What would be the most entertaining aspect of a Media Day to have fans in attendance? Have it be a spectacle, a spectator event for fans to attend.
1: They should be allowed. You should be taking rival fans and putting them in the coaches' press conferences. And there should be three questions. Not censored, not edited. You just pick the three fans, say, go ask a question to the rival coach. Have at it. I don't care what direction. It's free. We do free for all Friday. It's free for all, three for all. You have three questions, free for all. Any way you want to go.
0: But here's what's funny. I don't know if it'd be much different than what it is now. Like, did you see the question that Kirby Smart was asked yesterday? I think it was, are you disappointed that Tennessee isn't on your schedule because... Do you feel that you're just lose that was one guaranteed W on your schedule? I think it was the exact question.
1: They do allow a lot of bloggers in there.
0: Uh-huh.
1: A lot of bloggers.
0: They did not allow legend, the Paul Feinbaum phone caller, who apparently applied for credentials and was denied.
1: Good.
0: And got thrown out of an SEC function. Good. At SEC, yeah, it's a step in the right direction. Feinbaum callers. Paul! Paul! They're throwing me out. It would have been great if he actually called the Feinbaum show after that. Paul, I'm outside in the lobby. Let me in. Paul! Featured tonight, actually, before we get to what's ahead, let's go to James. He's in Houston. I say the Arizona Cardinals are the worst team in the NFL. D-Day agrees with me. James, what do you say?
3: I believe the Cardinals are the worst in the NFL. I feel like they got a lot of work to do, man. You know, they don't even have they don't have anybody that they can really rely on to make any super miraculous plays or get anything done in the season and try to get a, you know, not a winning record, but not a complete loser record.
0: March for Arch? That's what Arizona's doing this year? Is that the move?
3: I got to be honest, I don't see it, man. I don't see how that could do really anything insane.
0: All right. I hear you, James. Thanks for the call from H-Town. It's good to hear from you. If it's not Arch Manning, who's the top quarterback to come in next? I guess it would be Dante Moore. Can't think of anything fun with that, though.
1: Yeah, Julian
0: Less
1: Saiyan.
0: For more?
1: Going Super Saiyan.
0: Ah. Let's go Super Saiyan.
1: Yeah, there's
0: Less
1: something
0: for
1: do
0: more?
1: With. Less for more. That's pretty good. That's a good play on words there. Something you could do with CJ Carr if you're a believer in CJ Carr. I don't know that I'm there yet, but if you're a believer in CJ Carr. You going car shopping? I don't know.
0: Some ideas. Featured tonight in Say What? Lane Kiffin speaks. And so does a star quarterback, plus an incredible guest on our show today. And it's all next on Westwood One Sports Night.
4: Patriots training camp opens tomorrow. A.J. Brown arrives with enormous expectations. Can the star wideout be the missing piece for Drake May and the defending AFC champions? Westwood One Sports.
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0: this Kelly Clarkson instrumental since you've been gone? Kelly Clarkson! Best line of the movie, 40-Year-Old Virgin. Perhaps the best comedy of the 2000s. Right there with Anchorman, of course. Guarantee we've done this segment already, so we're not going to do that. What was the suggestion that a texter, D-Day, had for the Dante Moore tanking protocol?
1: Yeah, we got a texter that shot us a message and said, "Don't score for more." That's from John in Colorado.
0: Thank you, John. Appreciate that. Is Since You've Been Gone for sure the best Kelly Clarkson song? Or would you put something up against it? This is where we pick the brain of the music savant, Denton Day, because you have Since You've Been Gone, which, if memory serves, is spelled with a U, the letter U.
1: Very
0: Since
1: mid-2000s.
0: You've Been Gone. Very 2000s thing. But you also have Behind These Hazel Eyes, which was a banger. You have What Does It Kill You Makes You Stronger. It's pretty good. And there was another one that has a very long title.
1: My Life Would Suck.
0: My Life Wouldn't
1: You.
0: Suck Without You. It's good.
1: Breakaway, Because of You. She got some bangers. Wrapped in Red, if you're a Christmas caroler. I don't know that you can Christmas carol Kelly Clarkson songs. I would not advise that, actually.
0: Oh, she did do Because of You. That's a good one, too.
1: Yeah, Kelly Clarkson was moving. She was moving in the mid-2000s.
0: She did a moment like this? That was her? Wow. Huh. Okay. Sorry, Shaquille O'Neal meme. Sorry. Was unfamiliar with your game. Pretty clearly, Kelly Clarkson. But, where we started originally, Since You've Been Gone is the number one song. It has to be. It has to be. Because I have the Billboard chart up now. And it was on the chart for 46 weeks. I think the next closest was Stronger, 37 weeks. Actually, not true. Breakaway. How does Breakaway go again? Oliver, can you find Breakaway by Kelly Clarkson? Be funny if our entire channel gets taken down because of Kelly Clarkson music. I think we'll be fine.
1: She's in the media space.
0: Now,
1: she should know.
0: Kelly, you know. You know the deal. See, we have the LeBron band that's going on right now, but not a Kelly Clarkson band. So, D-Day, if you need to replace the LeBron interview that you canceled for tomorrow with Kelly Clarkson, she's in the media. She understands it.
1: But she hosted the interview, Kelly Clarkson.
0: She hosted the NFL awards. What do they call them? NFL honors.
1: Sang with Kirk
0: Cousins.
1: A few
0: years back. Great moment. Excellent sport. Oh, yes. This is it. How's the chorus go? I never leave it, I stand in the fly. Oh, thank you. This is not where we thought the segment was heading.
1: This is so mid-2000s.
0: It really is.
1: But it's so mid-2000s.
0: All right, that's enough of Breakaway. We'll break away from that. I feel I can top that, though. If I'm going to say what is the most quintessential mid-2000s sound, I'll hit you with this, D-Day. And this probably represents a dozen groups. That sound. Right there. That's Papa Roach. That's Nickelback. That's Hoobastank. That's fill in the blank, all the bands that were inspired by Pearl Jam that put out stuff in the 2000s.
1: We always find our way back to Hoobastank. I think as a show, we are doing a lot of heavy lifting for Hoobastank at the moment in big 2026.
0: Sounds like we need to book Hoobastank on the show. This sounds like it's Denton Day's pet project to try to get Hoobastank on the show.
1: They're still active.
0: Let's go to Eugene. He's in Arkansas. Eugene, we're asking who the worst team in the NFL is, and we all seem to be in agreement it's the Arizona Cardinals. Are you with us?
2: Honestly, I think the Vikings are going to be the worst team. They signed Kyler Murray. I honestly don't know what they're thinking. Kyler Murray,
0: They won nine games last year.
2: They're going downhill. All I see is downhill. I think Kyler Murray should go back to playing baseball. I don't think football is working out for him, if you want me to be honest.
0: If it's not working for Kyler Murray, why not just play J.J. McCarthy? They won nine games with J.J. McCarthy last year. Why not just go with him?
2: I mean, that's not my decision. They can do what they want, but either way, I don't see the Vikings doing anything anytime soon. They're just rolling downhill in my eyes.
0: Got it. Thank you, Eugene. Good to hear from you in Arkansas. As promised in this segment, as D-Day no doubt is researching to see if there's a contact for Hoobastank to see if they want to talk some ball, I sincerely would like to know more about Hoobastank. Like, is there a sports team that they claim? Like, have they sang like the anthem in Seattle or somewhere? Just randomly naming a place. I'd like to know more about the sports interests of Hoobastank, and we'll get back to that after we play Say What?
3: They are who we thought they were.
4: We inhale.
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8: There's a drive in a deep left field by Castellanos. It will be a home run.
9: Come after me.
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5: It's Say What?
11: Say What?
5: With Josh Graham.
0: D-Day, by the way, it was the highlight of ACC football media days. To see who I've gotten to know a little bit, Tom Brenneman. And I had him watch over my stuff when I went to go to the bathroom before I left. And I introduced him to Will. Will Dalton, though, did not recognize the name at first. I'm like, you know who that was, right? He's like, no, who is that? Fly ball to left field for Castellanos. And Will's eyes just nearly popped out of his head. He's like, that was him? Yeah, it was. That didn't come up in our conversation, though. NFL field director Nick Pampas joined the show earlier. He laid out the stance that the NFL has on natural grass versus turf fields, and according to third-party data he's received dating back to 2018, he says there is no significant difference in injuries on one surface versus the other. Listen.
12: Got it. So when we look at, you know, the non-contact lower extremity injury rate for playing football, when we divide it out by surface, we see no statistical significance. So no change. The injury rate on grass is the same as the injury rate on artificial surfaces. I think a key thing to keep in mind, though, is we also look a little bit deeper, not just at the frequency of the injury happening, but also the severity of the injury. So when we look at whether it's ankle sprains, ACLs, MCLs, Achilles, anything to do with any of those injuries, your time loss, big burden injuries, it jumps back and forth a lot. We don't see the surface being the driver of those time loss acute injuries.
0: Uh-huh. The players want grass. The teams want the flexibility because of the stat that he cites. And it saves them money. They use that stat as a shield to say, hey, there's no significant difference between the two, so if we have the choice, let's go with the turf. that requires no maintenance almost, as we use these stadiums for multiple uses, for concerts and other events. Fascinating stuff with Nick Pappas. Really do appreciate him joining us. You can find that conversation on our YouTube channel, searching Westwood One Sports Night. While things look bad in Arizona, it's been an ominous start to the Carolina Panthers training camp. Panthers edge Nick Skorton tears his ACL during the team's final first training camp practice. And here was Dave Canales talking about why it was right for his team to halt practice after he went down.
4: Just know how much these guys mean to each other, and if we go up there and I go up in front of the guys and preach, you know, the fact that we lead with love and respect and connection and relationship, you know, this moment, while we can certainly move the drill and keep the practice going, you know, we had enough time, Jeff and I kind of talked about, we had enough time in the practice to just, you know, to get a kickoff and everybody come up and just make sure that they send them some love, you know, for who knows what it is, but it's a chance for the guys to connect, and I wanted to make sure they had a chance to do that.
0: We've spent plenty of time talking about this injury and how it impacts the Panthers. What we haven't talked about a ton, D-Day, is that, did you hear what the Panthers owner, David Tepper, had to say tonight at this event with Roger Goodell and Kurt Menefee and some other dude who works for the NFL? There have been some noteworthy comments. You don't really hear owners speaking all that often, but David Tepper said that last year he thought the Panthers were a team that could be in the playoffs. This year he feels the Panthers are a playoff team, maybe even a championship squad. He also said they announced renderings for their renovation. Bank of America Stadium in Uptown Charlotte, still an outdoor stadium, yet he's saying that he told the commissioner, we'd still like to host a Super Bowl. Wink, wink, wink, wink. Never going to happen. But Goodell did say that Charlotte might be a good fit to host the NFL draft. That's not as fun of a consolation. Yeah. You want to host the Super Bowl? Hey, maybe you guys could host the draft one year. What does it mean that your city is built to host the draft? Oh, a good fit to host the draft. Oh, does it mean you just have an outdoor stadium that isn't in a, air quote, like, destination city? That's what that means? Probably. Shedeur Sanders, he speaks out before Cleveland Browns camp. He did an exclusive interview with Apple. He was speaking about his confidence level going into year two.
7: I know I can. So that's all that matters, is just displaying it for the world. Yeah. You know, it was just a tough year last year. So all my expectations, when I look back, I'm like, dang, at least I made it through there. At least I made some crazy plays out there. So it's like, I got it in me. All I got to do at now least, is to show everybody else.
0: At least I made some crazy plays last year. The wise man, Shedeur Sanders. We'll put it to you, Denton. How mad are Browns fans going to be when Deshaun starts week one?
1: There's no happy accident for them. It doesn't matter if it's Deshaun, if it's Shedeur, if it's you, if it's me, if it's Oliver. There's no good scenario for them. Unless they don't score for Dante Moore.
0: This is the dilemma. The fans want Shedeur, but Deshaun's looked better behind the scenes based on whatever reporter has said so far. Have you seen the video that's gone viral of Shedeur Sanders working out?
1: Yeah.
0: Any thoughts?
1: I mean, what are your thoughts? You're the swole king, Peloton lord over there.
0: Well, he's pressing 30-pound dumbbells.
1: Shoulder pressing, yeah.
0: Yeah, shoulder pressing. And I got by a Dove Climbing post that had the caption, insane! He's doing this with ease. And I'm thinking, this is supposed to be impressive? And it got me. I actually said to you guys earlier, I'm like, well, you know, holding it over your head, most people probably are rolling their eyes at 30-pound dumbbells being hoisted up by a starting NFL quarterback.
1: Yeah, regular person. Cool. NFL quarterback, son of Deion Sanders. I think that plays a factor into this too. So you know he'd been lifted for a minute. Maybe not as much.
0: Lastly, the Lane Train. He says there's already been affirmation in his decision to leave Ole Miss for LSU. Here was that affirmation.
9: I didn't really want to say it, but you know, when you talk about the changes of places, somebody said it the other day. They said, like a month ago or whatever, they were like, well, he's been here 6 months and he's had more five-star signees and commits than he did in the previous 6 years combined. You know, that's kind of proof to me of the decision and of the combination of the two, us and LSU. Well,
0: last question, D-Day, before we check in and see what you found out about Hoobastank. Is LSU the most fascinating team in college football? Because I think it is, and I might have a blind spot. Like, who's even second? Like, in terms of national appeal, national interest, like, what else? Who else?
1: No, I mean, they're definitively number one. Texas Tech would have been
0: if
1: in there.
0: If Sorsby was playing.
1: If Sorsby was playing, that, they would be in there. But because they're not, it's LSU. I mean, Indiana's interesting because can Cignetti do it again? They paid a lot of money for a quarterback, so that's interesting. There's like a bunch of side pocket stories that are interesting. I mean, Alabama's interesting because who is their quarterback? Clemson is interesting because who is their quarterback? I don't think people care enough about the controversy that was Darian Mensah to really say that Miami is like super polarizing. So it's LSU and then everybody else in like a distant, distant second. Maybe Texas from what I said earlier because it feels like Sark is openly feeling pressure in a way that he hasn't before. But that's, I don't know that most people are putting two and two together there.
0: What'd you learn about Hoobastank?
1: You're going to love this. Are you ready? Are you sitting down? They do have a confirmed sports fandom. Their daughters.
0: Is that right? Like, Pacific Dodger fans, really? Really?
1: They're from LA. They were founded in, I don't know where Agora Hills is in relation to Los Angeles. I don't know if that's like a neighborhood that's in Los Angeles, but that's where they're originally from. And I'm guessing they're just not going to be Angels fans.
0: Isn't Agora Hills a Doja Cat song?
1: That's more your Doja Cat.
0: I can already see it, the wheels turning for Dodger fan Oliver Popular. I'd be offended if we're not bumping back to some Hoobastank in just a few minutes. What do we have and put it to bed?
1: We are going to cool down for the summer. Next.
0: Next.
5: The Rams traded for Myles Garrett. And now comes the hard part. Living up to the expectations. Can NFL MVP Matthew Stafford make one more Super Bowl run? LA's training camp starts Saturday. Westwood One Sports.
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17: 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Coach Steven Jackson and the DMV Trilogy face off against two-time MVP Michael Beasley and the defending champion Miami 305 in a must-win game for both teams. Then the battle for Texas as Greg Monroe, Coach Nancy Lieberman, and the Dallas Power take on Jonathan Simmons and the Houston Righands. 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

0: mid-2000s sound here. Thanks to Nick Pappas for joining us on the program. On a Friday night show, you want to talk about fun? Free for All Friday plus B-Dot. Most entertaining guest in sports talk. That should be a great deal of fun. We hope you'll be with us for it. Make sure if you haven't already, subscribe to the YouTube channel, subscribe to the podcast, however and wherever you listen or watch. Greatly appreciate that. Hope that our guy Drake Toll and Pete Souza are in favor of the hashtag LeBan. LeBron coverage? None of it. Nope. Until he picks a team. Banned on this show. Hashtag LeBan. Let's close out today's program the appropriate manner, though, by putting it to bed.
1: So it's obviously summertime, hot outside, not just in the good old U.S. of A. It's hot everywhere, right? I stumbled across a story, Josh. This one has your name written all over it. In Japan, they are offering a human-sized fridge that you can sit in to beat the heat. Walking outside, damn, it's 93 degrees. Maybe the real heat index is like 104. I don't want to be walking in that 104-degree heat. Let me go sit in a fridge to cool down a little bit.
0: There are teams that have this. The Panthers actually had like one of these like trailers that are essentially fridges that you can sit in to give yourself a little bit of a breather. That sounds nice, though.
1: This is like weirdly hits home. For me, my wife and I, a couple of weeks ago, were like, we need a show to watch. We're not watching anything. We need a show to watch. So we found a show. It's called The Burbs on Peacock. Have you heard of it?
0: Mm-hmm. I'm aware.
1: Great show. Very, very funny. I like Keke Palmer. She stars in it. I don't feel bad spoiling it because I think it's been out for like a year.
0: Yeah.
1: One of the characters has a body inside of a human or like a walk-in fridge. So like I'm a little on edge about the idea of just fridges existing where a human body is going to be in it.
0: There is a scene in the movie Manchester by the Sea that covers this subject matter pretty well. Talking about similar discomforts. That is a movie so sad, it's great. That is one of the saddest movies of all time. Like, I would put that movie up against almost any movie, certainly this century, when it comes to sad. Manchester by the Sea.
1: Are you claustrophobic?
0: No.
1: So you could sit in the fridge?
0: Yeah.
1: Because, like, how much square footage is a human-sized fridge going to be? It's not one size fits all. Yeah, there's only so much.
0: I venture to say this: it's like a trailer less than it is a fridge, is my guess. Unless you said it has the dimensions.
1: I didn't see dimensions, but this is not a trailer. I don't know. I think trailers are very common in America for things like this. I don't know how common they are elsewhere.
0: Just realize, I didn't share my personal on turf versus grass that I think is important because related to this conversation, yours truly almost tore his knee up on playground turf earlier today. True story. So, little Daniel is only 20 months old, so he was too small to go down this big slide at a place in downtown Winston called the Collidium. It's like part museum, part playground. But he wanted to go on the slide so badly. He kept pointing to it and saying, "Dada! Dada!" We also saw some snakes. We saw, like in an exhibit, saw like a parrot. Daniel was very excited to see the parrot. Now, again, too small to go on the big slide. This slide is not made for adults, though. So I bypassed probably what I was supposed to do and went down it with Daniel. And we zipped through it so fast that we fell. We went through the slide and fell because of our speed. And I broke the fall with my knee being caught on the turf. Hurt my knee, but Daniel giggled louder than he had the entire morning long. So it was worth it.
1: When you say fall, you mean like you finished the slide, right?
0: Finished the slide, but there was no way with the speed we were going that we'd stop at the bottom of the slide because I am a bigger adult. I am bigger than all these kids that are supposed to be riding this thing. So we, with more speed, we fell at the end of the slide.
1: Okay. I just want to make sure you didn't like fall through. Like midway through.
0: No, good clarification.
1: I mean, that'd be like a traumatizing experience for he'd never go on a slide again.
0: No, Daniel giggled louder than he ever had the entire time. When Dad said, ouch, that was my knee. And then there was an adult that looked over at me and shook his head. That was my experience. A little older than mine. A little bit more agile. However, Daniel, he'd be moving. Starting to get... We might start doing some three-cone drill very soon. Get some of that foot speed right. I would love to know what Drake Toll's three-cone tine is. I think our show has him. You, me, Linnell, three-cone, we got you, Drake Toll. You don't want this.
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3: 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Then the battle for Texas as Greg Monroe, Coach Nancy Lieberman, and the Dallas Power take on Jonathan Simmons and the Houston Righands. 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

0: Arizona Cardinals. The Arizona Cardinals, the other team that opened up training camp today. They'll meet in the Hall of Fame game 2 weeks from now. No NFL team had a worse offseason than the Arizona Cardinals did. Is it even close? You got the Jacoby Brissett contract embarrassment that has teams across the league pointing and laughing at just how cheap and dysfunctional this franchise is. He's viewed as their starter, yet ranks 32nd in salary behind guys named Ty Simpson, Marcus Mariota, and Davis Mills. All that he's looking for, he's guaranteed hit is $1.5 million. That's it, $1.5 million. He's looking for $5 to $6 guaranteed million dollars for a starting quarterback in this league, perhaps. Clearly, Arizona's best player, Buda Baker, agrees with this. He posted this recently on X, quote, "Just want bro to get his bleep done. He's not asking for what you think. Bro is asking for below the bare minimum. Let's just get it done," closed quote. Buda Baker then said this after learning prior to practice today that Jacoby Brissett would in fact be practicing with the Cardinals.
1: You know, some things were slightly said. That's just how I am. I just want everyone to be on the field. If you're signed with the Arizona Cardinals, be on the field. Get work in, grind, take it one day at a time, and, you know, whoever's with the ones is with the ones. But at the end of the day, you're only going to get better by practicing. So just the ability to have him even practicing, that's going to be good for him.
0: So Jacoby Brissett, congrats, is practicing. Doesn't seem he has a new deal. That's an embarrassing headline. They didn't really add anything in free agency. Last week, a personnel director was suspended for allegedly giving draft information to gamblers, an act so stupid, it kind of explains what they did with their draft picks, because the Arizona Cardinals had the worst draft in the league, too. Despite having needs at premium positions, Arizona decided to draft a running back at number 3 overall. And given what slotted salaries are in the league at the top of the draft, namely, Arizona gave Jeremiah Love the most lucrative contract in NFL history that a tailback has received. So you want to talk about how crazy it is to take a running back at 3? It's already nuts for Arizona because they have other needs. It's like buying a Porsche when you struggle to make mortgage payments. But on top of that, taking your running back that high, you just gave a contract, the most lucrative contract at that position in NFL history, to a guy who's never played a snap. Doesn't seem all that smart. Seems to be right on track with Arizona Cardinals football. Then with their high second-round pick, Arizona selected an offensive guard. Again, premium needs for this football team. Yet, you're drafting a player at a position, all due respect, you can find stopgaps for on the waiver wire. Good teams do that. It got worse in round 3. You selected Miami quarterback Carson Beck. Want to be charitable. Went to the national championship game with Miami. Wasn't the greatest quarterback draft. When you're a rebuilding football team that has Jacoby Brissett and Gardner Minshew competing for the starting job, why would you draft a quarterback with one of your top 3 picks when next year is one of the great quarterback drafts, supposed to be one of the great quarterback drafts we've seen in modern history? The moment they made the pick, it seemed like a wasted third-round selection on Carson Beck. A year from now, after the season they're about to have, we're going to be looking at that pick saying, "All right, well, that was a waste. Didn't need Carson Beck. Don't know why they took it. It's a throwaway." And they could have drafted somebody pretty good in round 3, a high third-round pick. So, What do we expect?

0: pushback from the Cardinals this season. They're going to be, if we're being nice, one of the three worst teams in the league, if not dead last. They are the leader in the clubhouse for being the worst team in the NFL going into training camp. Because to make matters worse, on top of everything we just brought up, Arizona has by far the most difficult schedule in the league, according to Warren Sharp's projections. They open with 3 out of 4 on the road. The exception is against the champion Seahawks. That stretch is followed with 8 straight weeks against potential playoff teams. Brutal! And don't forget who we're talking about here. A 3-14 team bringing in a first-time head coach in the most difficult division in football. This is why DraftKings has Arizona tied for the lowest over-under season win totals this year. Both the Cardinals and Dolphins over-under sit at 4.5 wins. But we're saying here that Arizona is going to be the worst team in the NFL. What say you? 310-840-4910 if you want in on the program. It is Westwood One Sports Night. My name's Josh Graham. Denton Day is producing this program. We got Oliver who's taking your calls. 310-840-4910. Today was the close of SEC Media Days in Tampa. And if you want the big headline, the big takeaway to have from SEC Media Days, insecurity and hubris. Those two words define SEC Media Days in Tampa. The SEC is in an existential crisis right now. At least an identity crisis. The SEC has grown accustomed to being the singular dominant force in college football. That's what happens when your schools win 14 national championships over an 18-year period going into the 2020s. But that period has since been followed by the Big Ten winning the last 3 national championships, doing it with 3 different schools. And to make matters worse, the SEC hasn't even had a finalist over that 3-year period. As a result, SEC coaches and fans, they've been insecure about the fact they've been overtaken. And they certainly don't like it when you bring up that their dominance conveniently halted the moment it became legal for schools across the country to start paying their players, the way that the SEC almost certainly was not doing, wink, wink, for decades. They've been in denial. And this is where the hubris has been on display. Just listen to the commissioner of the SEC, Greg Sankey, talk about the competition level of the Southeastern Conference.
1: Now I recognize that a 9-game Southeastern Conference football schedule, coupled with our expectation that we maintain a high-quality non-conference opponent, creates one of the most, in fact, I'm going to scratch what I wrote, it creates, without question, the most demanding sets of football schedules in all of college football. Competitive excellence. When you look at our schedule, no one has created the kind of weekly competition that exists in the Southeastern Conference.
0: This is the part that's funny, D-Day. This is the part where the sheer hubris makes you laugh. Greg Sankey and coaches have said the reason why the Southeastern Conference hasn't had even a finalist the last 3 years is because of that schedule. It's so tough, D-Day. It wears teams down. So the Big Ten teams are just not as worn down because it doesn't mean more. It means more in the SEC. But the part that's funny about that is that when the SEC won 14 national titles over an 18-year span, you want to know the reason that was most commonly cited why they did that? We're built different. Our schedules are so tough, so brutal, that when the playoff arrives, when the championship level arrives, we're more prepared. We've been built and trained for this moment differently than everybody else across college football. You see the circular nature of this?
2: They become grifters. It's a shame, really, if you think about it.
0: Grifters, that's a good word for it. But don't know how much weight it holds. But by the way, this is a story that needs to be talked about more related to the difficulty of the schedule. So Greg Sankey is what stands in the way from the college football playoff expanding to 24. All the other conferences want it. The SEC does not. And here's the part that's uncomfortable. You had the coaches' committee saying that they were endorsing a 2014 model earlier this year. And last year, the SEC said they would be in favor of expanding to 14 or 16. That was part of the compromise when going to a 9-game conference schedule with their coaches. Hey, it's going to be a more difficult schedule, but we're going to have more teams in the playoff. We're going to have more playoff access. So Greg Sankey has kind of neutered his argument here when it comes to being the last person standing in the way of expansion happening. All the coaches were promised expansion when they agreed to go to the 9-game schedule. So if Sankey really believes, and here's the other piece with it, if Sankey really believes what he's saying, hey, nobody has more talent than the Southeastern Conference, shouldn't you want the most playoff spots possible? Like, if you were going to do simple math on this, okay, if we have more good teams than everybody else, then we're going to get more spots in the playoff with a more expanded field. And if we have more teams in the playoff, we're more likely to win more national championships. But he's still opposed, which tells you maybe it doesn't just mean more the way that it's been talked about. Maybe they have been surpassed by the Big Ten, who's won the last three national titles with three different teams. And this is, by the way, even putting the hubris aside of Sankey threatening to take his ball and go home with the SEC breaking away and governing itself. By the way, on that front, go right ahead. While the NCAA doesn't sanction the football championship, the NCAA tournament's still a pretty big cash cow in men's and women's basketball. Still a pretty, pretty big cash cow. And you have all these other sports that you claim to care about. Go see if any of your sports will be merited at all without competition against other leagues. You might get away with it with football. You might. Good luck when it comes to all your other sports as well. The SEC has made it too easy to poke fun at them this week. The fact that it's in Tampa is hilarious. It isn't remotely close to any of the SEC schools. I think Gainesville's what, a 2-hour drive, plane travel for everybody else. They also have fans attending SEC Media Days, and we're not just talking about the fanboys that masquerade as media. Like, you have one of the Feinbaum callers showing up to a press conference and getting thrown out. Whoa! I thought you just let fans in here. Nope. It is hilarious to think about it becoming, like, a media event becoming a fan spectacle. Like, they used to do that, where fans could watch some of the media stuff happen. Whoa, it's lunchtime for Kalen DeBoer. Whoa! 310-840-4910, if you want in on the program. Let's go to Ryan. He's in Florida, Pensacola specifically. Ryan, what was your takeaway from SEC Media Day?
3: Well, I'm an SEC guy, so I wanted first debunk everything that you just said. I mean,
0: please,
3: what's the point of playing regular season games if every other conference is going to play cupcake games every other week? They play two ranked teams a year. SEC teams are playing five or six.
0: Well, I mean, your non-conference, the SEC doesn't schedule more difficult non-conference schedules than everybody else. Look at your opening weekend. Look at the second to last week of the season every year. Like, if you want to go that path, like, I think the ACC has the most difficult out-of-conference schedule because they scheduled the most Big Ten and SEC opponents, and also you have those built-in rivalry games with the SEC the last weekend of the year. So, like, if you want to go technical, the ACC actually schedules the most difficult out-of-conference games. But the part that which one is it, though? You say how difficult the schedule is. Which one's true? That was it. The 14 out of 18 titles where SEC fans said that it just means more, and that the more difficult schedule prepared you for the championship. Or now that you lost the last three and didn't even get close to a championship, is it that you're worn down by the difficult schedule? Which one is it? I just like to know so I can keep track.
3: No. So 14 out of 18, that's because it's homegrown products. Where does most of the football talent come from? The South. Georgia, Louisiana, Florida, you name it, that's where they come from. So and you can pay them to go north. You sound like you're from the north. And
0: I'm not. I live in North Carolina, actually. What's going on?
3: That's part of the north. But
0: North Carolina's part of the north? All right, I'm actually up against it. Thanks for the call from Florida. You pick up a map. There goes, according to SEC country. Get out of here.
2: He lost me a little bit. What do you mean you pay them to go north? You think guys just want to go hang out in, like, Tuscaloosa for free?
0: No, dude.
2: I've never been. I've heard good things, but, like, for free?
0: According to the SEC, North Carolina, that's part of the North. You know why, D-Day? Because it's got North in the name. SEC logic. It's like Alabama. Did you see Alabama when Kalen DeBoer went to speak? Had, like, the schedule up, and the first game was against my alma mater. Eastern Carolina was written on the screen. Expecting SEC folks to spell right. We're no geography. You're just holding too high of a standard.
2: More of a disrespect to your school than no one. Never mind. I'm not gonna. I'm a nice person since I got back from vacation. I'm not gonna say it.
0: Thank you. Really appreciate that. Go Pirates. While the NFL players want grass fields, citing safety, we spoke to the man in charge of the league's fields to get to the other side of the argument. What is it exactly? You're going to want to hear it next on Westwood One Sports Night.
4: Patriots training camp opens tomorrow. A.J. Brown arrives with enormous expectations. Can the star wideout be the missing piece for Drake May and the defending AFC champions? Westwood One Sports.
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14: 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Coach Steven Jackson and the DMV Trilogy face off against two-time MVP Michael Beasley and the defending champion Miami 305 in a must-win game for both teams. Then the battle for Texas as Greg Monroe, Coach Nancy Lieberman, and the Dallas Power take on Jonathan Simmons and the Houston Righands. 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

0: One Sports Night. Here's Josh Graham.
1: We went to NFL Director of Fields Nick Pappas to ask him earlier in the show about the debate happening in the NFL, grass field versus turf field. We'll get to some of the arguments in just a bit there. But there's so much we want to get done here on tonight's show. It is Westwood One Sports Night. My name's Josh Graham, however and wherever you're listening. Really appreciate that. Or watching, you can check us out, Westwood One Sports Night, on YouTube and on X at Josh Graham Show. So the SEC's had a rough go. And again, media days just wrapped up. You got the insecurity. You have the hubris of the conference. It's an identity crisis. They've lost, I mean, three straight years. They haven't even gotten to the conference championship game. And it just conveniently happens at the time that teams can start paying players that this happens. It makes you suspicious. And well, is it because of paying players under the table that the SEC had that level of dominance in the first place? The Big Ten's won those titles, three titles in 3 years with three different schools. So then some SEC folks got mad. We took a call from Florida who said, "You sound like you're from up north." I'm in North Carolina. Yeah, that counts. Let's see if Jake can do better from Georgia. 310-840-4910. Jake, go right ahead. You're on Westwood One Sports Night.
2: You're talking about the cupcake games. What about the games in between? I mean, you're talking about an Indiana team that played who until they played a good team? I mean, they played Old Dominion, Kent State, Indiana State, Illinois, Iowa, somebody, and then
1: and by
2: maybe
1: the way,
2: Oregon.
1: I didn't bring up scheduling. I didn't bring up scheduling at all. It was the last guy who's talking about the SEC schedule. I care more about what happens when the championships are in play. And if you want to look at what Indiana did against SEC schools later on, including Alabama, yeah, you could probably say that they looked pretty prepared. They looked pretty prepared for that moment, wouldn't you say?
2: Oh, I would imagine Alabama, with their schedule, is a lot tougher. I mean, they out of conference playing Ohio State, so I mean that's SEC plus Ohio State that season. That's not like all the other teams they played. I mean, it's basically nobody.
1: Again, this is not about who's scheduled. I wasn't doing Big Ten versus SEC scheduling. Pardon?
2: They all count. All the games count, correct?
1: They do. They do all count. But the games that happen at the end of the year, they're the ones that decide who the champion is. And the SEC hasn't even been in the championship game the last 3 years. You can't say it just means more and then not even play for championships.
2: You don't get to the end without playing all the other ones, though. You can't. It's a little easier path.
1: Okay. What is your point exactly? Obviously, that's the case. But everybody else that does play in the championship games, they did what was necessary to get there, too. Obviously.
2: I'm not taking away from anything from Indiana, but, when I hear cupcake games and that, they basically play them all year, so.
1: I got you. Appreciate the call, George. Good to hear from you. The other thing I want to talk about, is it time, Major League Baseball, we're 10 days away from the trade deadline. 10 days away. And there's a team that it might be too soon to bring this team up, but we're going to do it anyway. The Detroit Tigers. Put up or shut up time. This is a team that has won 5 of their last 6 series, including a sweep of the Yankees. And when you look right now, they are 4 back of the wild card, came back from a 2-0 deficit in the 7th tonight to beat Kansas City. And this weekend, Kansas City's awful. You got Skubal Friday night, Mize Saturday, Framber Valdez Sunday. Every bit in contention. You got Cardinals D-backs, that was a meaningful game tonight. Going into tonight, Arizona was leading St. Louis by a half game for the final NL wildcard spot. After St. Louis played it 2 in the first, the D-backs just bullied the Cards on their way to a 10-6 win. But fun, meaningful series this weekend where you got Cubs, Pirates, and Pittsburgh, Yankees, Phillies. That's an annual event. You know Philly's going to be a zoo for that. Don't sleep on Cleveland and Tampa, two of the five teams in the American League that have winning records right now. And then, yeah, I mean, even Orioles-Braves. That's a fun interleague series. See, yours truly lives in North Carolina.
3: The North.
1: And those are the two most popular teams in our state since we don't have a big league team. So it's fun when the Orioles play the Braves. Let's go to Mr. Positive, who wants in. Are you positive about your Detroit Tigers that we just brought up?
4: Boom, shakalaka, Josh. Everybody go for your dreams. Hey, am I positive about the Tigers? Yes, but here's the thing that's running rampant in Detroit. Tarek Mad Dog Skubal. Everybody's turning their back on him. You would not believe 80% arguably, because it's all about him. It's all about what he did when he had the elbow problem, and that he had it from in January, but because he wanted to get the big contract, the $32 million, that he did not tell anybody, and then that put us three steps back. Oh, my God, Josh. Everyone is going crazy in Detroit. They want to get rid of him. And here's the sad thing.
1: Do it. Why not? Well, why wouldn't you trade him?
4: Well, here's the thing. He's arguably the top two, three pitchers in the major leagues. We haven't had a person like him since Justin Verlander, when Justin was at his apex. What are we going to do to do him? I mean, what are we going to do?
1: Well, you have Framber Valdez, you have Casey Mize, and Jack Flaherty. I think he's on the IL right now.
4: Casey's injured.
1: When he gets back,
4: Casey, I think, has a hamstring injury.
1: Casey's pitching Saturday. Flaherty is on the 15-day IL, I see right here. So you wait till Jack Flaherty's going to be back, and you trade Skubal right before the deadline, get a haul in exchange, and because you're close to the playoffs right now, maybe rather than just bringing back a ton of prospects, you bring in players with control, big leaguers right now that can help your team in other areas. That's what you do.
4: Josh, I wish you were assistant head coach. You make a lot of sense. But, you know, he's picking up steam. Skubal's picking up steam. He pitched very well last time he came out, and it's unbelievable. I mean, it's unbelievable the vitriol that is going towards Skubal, and he's won two Cy Youngs.
1: All the more reason to trade him. Appreciate the call, Mr. Positive. Good to hear from you. Now let's get to the NFL field versus grass debate that we've been mentioning. There is a compromise that we should be able to find in this sport for grass versus turf. The player's position is every stadium should have grass. Don't know if that's true, though. See, on the pro-turf side, there are some cities that turf might actually make more sense than grass does. Think about the weather in Seattle. Grass probably doesn't work to your advantage in that stadium while it's raining so much. Also, outdoor stadiums and cold weather stadiums, cold weather cities, they have good arguments for this, especially MetLife, which hosts not one but two teams in the fall and winter. That's a lot of wear and tear, and then the weather factoring into that too. You probably want turf just from a field standpoint or just from a productivity standpoint. And from an injury data perspective, there aren't noticeably more injuries on turf than grass. Since 2018, this is data that was cited by NFL Director of Fields, Nick Pappas. He joined our show earlier, and here were some of his findings. Nick Pappas, you can find that conversation, by the way, on YouTube. You can find it by searching Westwood One Sports Night. It was great to visit with him, but he says the data that he's about to cite here was from third-party sources, not done specifically from the NFL. So before you think, oh, well, Josh, of course the NFL's data is going to come up with this. Apparently there's a third party that provides these things for the NFL and for the NFLPA. Do we have it now? This is Nick Pappas on the data.
5: Got it. So when we look at, you know, the non-contact
3: lower extremity injury rate for playing football, when we divide it out by surface, we see no statistical significance. So no change. The injury rate on grass is the same as the injury rate on artificial surfaces. I think a key thing to keep in mind, though, is we also look a little bit deeper, not just at the frequency of the injury happening, but also the severity of the injury. So when we look at whether it's ankle sprains, ACLs, MCLs, Achilles, anything to do with any of those injuries, your time lost, big burden injuries, it jumps back and forth a lot. We don't see the surface being the driver of those time loss acute injuries.
1: So that's enough reason. If there isn't significant data to say, hey, there are so many more injuries on turf than are on grass fields, okay, well, then especially when you're looking at cities that have tough climate, tough weather to try to maintain, and it might affect performance, we can understand that while not understanding on the other side. What excuse is there for having turf for indoor stadiums? For indoor stadiums, what's the best excuse that's out there? Because the players are universal. They want it. So if you run a team that's in one of these nine stadiums, nearly a third of NFL stadiums fit this category, and you still have turf fields, that's a little bit more difficult to defend. In fact, Nick Pappas himself, when we brought these teams up specifically, turf fields, indoor stadiums, he didn't even try to fully defend it.
3: Possible. What's feasible? We, the league, don't necessarily know how a building operates better than that own building, right? So the owners or whoever may own that building, which isn't always an NFL owner, right? Some of our clubs play inside of a building and they're a tenant to that building, whether it's owned by the state or whether it's owned by a different party. Each of those scenarios is unique in their own. We look across all those things and try and support these venues to say, hey, here's the standards you need to meet on game day. How you get there, keep us aware, right? Obviously, the question becomes, well, we just saw grass inside these buildings. Why can't we make it work in the NFL season? And the question is, maybe we can in some instances, right?
1: D-Day, here are the nine teams that have turf fields indoors. Dallas, Detroit, the Houston Texans, the Indianapolis Colts, the Atlanta Falcons, the Minnesota Vikings, the New Orleans Saints, and both the LA teams at SoFi. Those are the teams. But you notice what he said there. Well, you know, it's not for us to know what's best for teams. And also, you know, sometimes it's owned by the state and sometimes they're just leasing the stadium. You know, that's the part where it's players want grass fields and you have controlled climate in a domed stadium. So there isn't a great excuse there. So if we acknowledge that there are some stadiums, it actually makes sense to have turf fields for what we just brought up with cold weather cities and rainy climate like Seattle. Okay, fine. Maybe Buffalo as well. We can at least find middle ground. And if you are a dome team, there's no good excuse other than, well, we use this stadium for other purposes and we have concerts. You're making too much as these billionaire owners to not justify you can maintain grass in an indoor stadium.
5: Is this not why they have gone overseas? Like, I can only speak from super hyper local experience, but when Washington played a game overseas last year, they sent people there early so they could learn up on the irrigation system that soccer teams use so they can maintain, even despite the weather that happens during the course of the week, so that they can maintain the state of grass so when it's time to play, that they can go out there and play. I think this is much more of an issue of the NFL teams and the owners just don't want to go the extra mile to invest the proper finances into getting grass, because you could very easily maintain it if you actually put the dollars and the cents into it.
1: Well, that's the last part, where if the data is telling them from the third party that there isn't a markable difference between the two, they don't want to spend that extra amount. And what I'm saying is, can we at least get to the place where if players want something in a domed environment that's controlled, where you don't have the climate excuse, you don't even have it, right? Validate all that you just said there. But then I just hope that there's some place that we can arrive where that makes sense. And who knows? Maybe this is something that gets brought up when you get to, all right, you want to have an international game for every single team in the league, and you want to have 18 games going from 17 to 18? Okay, well, we want something in exchange, and this might be something that you get in exchange. That's how these labor conversations work. Coming up, you'll hear from the coach of the most interesting team in all of college football, who had quite a bit to say. Keep it here on Westwood One Sports Night.
0: The Rams traded for Myles Garrett. And now comes the hard part. Living up to the expectations. Can NFL MVP Matthew Stafford make one more Super Bowl run? LA's training camp starts Saturday. Westwood One Sports.
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1: With all this talk about the SEC this hour, we're going to call an audible and say, in 15 minutes, our top 10 SEC football teams. Got a ranking that we feel pretty good about. Still have a little bit of time before we share that list to think about the order of it a little bit. 16 SEC teams, pardon. And we're doing the top 10. Top 10 SEC teams, 15 minutes from now. But let's talk about the most interesting team in all of college football, certainly the most interesting in the SEC, and that would be the LSU Tigers. No team in this conference has the range of possible results that the Tigers do. They could win the league, lauded as college football's most expensive roster this offseason, thus you can make a real case for the elite talent that they possess. But so much is so new that they could also be an 8-4 team. They have 60 newcomers. 60. Obviously, a brand new staff. And as we know, continuity, chemistry, these are real factors in the game of football. Commanding this type of talent, though, is why Lane Kiffin left Ole Miss in the first place to take this job. Here was Lane earlier today at SEC Media Days making that exact point, affirming the decision that he just made.
2: Yeah, I didn't really want to say it, but you know, when you talk about the changes of places, somebody said it the other day. They said, like a month ago or whatever, they were like, well, he's been here 6 months and he's had more five-star signees and commits than he did in the previous 6 years combined. You know, that's kind of proof to me of the decision and of the combination of the two, us and LSU.
1: Mm-hmm. All these five-star recruits that he has now. He left a place that seemed to have a ceiling on it that was short of winning a national championship to a place where more coaches than not win a national title in their time at that school. And when you get to LSU, you want to talk about interesting. Yeah, you have the most interesting coach, but LSU schedule is the football version of the Odyssey. Like, if you thought the Trojan horse was an amazing opening set piece, try hosting Dabo Swinney and Clemson as Lane Train's debut at night, Baton Rouge, Tiger Stadium. As crazy as the Cyclops or Cersei might have been, as scary as that was, that pales in comparison to some of the homecomings that Lane's going to have to make this year. He's going to return to Ole Miss in September, then to Tennessee in November. These are the places that he was once a head coach in the SEC. And as a cherry on top, three potential top five SEC teams will be visiting Tiger Stadium this year. Texas A&M, Alabama, and then Texas. So is it going to work right away? Probably. We'd say yes. Because while we highlighted some of the difficult games on LSU slate, they got some gimmies too. They got perhaps the three worst teams in the league. Sorry to Mississippi State, Kentucky, and Arkansas. And the high-level talent they acquire, it's so proven. It's Sam Levitt, the Arizona State transfer. It's at quarterback. It's the Colorado left tackle, Jordan Seaton. It's the top edge from Ole Miss last year, following Lane, Prince Williamman Mielen. These are going to be stars at LSU. So we have them at 9-3, perhaps 10-2, sneaking into the college football playoff. We'll see where we have them, top 10 SEC teams that we'll get to in just a bit. But we think it's going to work, and we think it's going to be very interesting as well. Make sure if you haven't already, you're subscribed to the YouTube channel, you're subscribed to the podcast, Westwood One Sports Nights, the YouTube channel at Westwood One Sports. Our Willie writes in, if we have grass fields, how are we going to have good halftime shows? See, this is the logic that we expect. These are the conversations that we need to have. D-Day, is it too soon to take a victory lap on Diego Pavia? Diego Pavia, We heard from some of the pro Pavia boys when we said this guy's not a an NFL quarterback, not even a backup. This guy shouldn't be drafted. And they're like, oh, he's going to get drafted. And then he isn't. So we were right there. But then they thought they had us when he signed a 3-year deal with the Ravens. See? He was going to land somewhere, released before the start of training camp by Baltimore. Waived.
0: Real bummer, because he was going to go crazy in a preseason game. And I'm sure whoever picks him up, he'll go crazy in a preseason game. He's going to be a preseason hero in some city. And then they're going to cling on to the idea that maybe, just maybe, he could be a legitimate NFL quarterback. He won't be. But damn, that preseason game's going to be fun.
1: Don't forget, the Ravens, they might be the only team that cares about preseason. Did they have that streak snapped? This shows how little
0: of course
1: I follow
0: they did.
1: Preseason.
0: The Commanders beat them. Come on, Josh. This is like national news.
1: Sorry. Is it beneath you to bet on preseason?
0: The real sickos and the real degens will tell you it's actually better to make money and easier to make money betting on preseason games. I don't know that I subscribe to that theory, but the sickos do.
1: Damn, if we had Diego Pavia, we'd bet him heavy against the Eagles. That's what we do. Break that down. We do have Graham's Gamble that we'll get to in a bit, but Diego Pavia. See, there is a happy ending to this story, though. In the past, say Johnny Manziel. Somebody check where Diego Pavia's whereabouts are right now. Is Diego Pavia at some club doing the middle fingers? F Baltimore! F the Ravens! And then having to... Sincerely, would love to know where Diego Pavia is at this exact moment. What do you think Diego Pavia is doing at this hour? Because there's no chance he's sleeping. He's not sleeping.
0: He's packing.
1: No, he's not. He's not. He's not packing right now. He's hanging out. And we need to find out what the nicest adult entertainment establishment in the greater Baltimore area is.
0: If
1: actually, don't even think he reported.
0: You don't know?
1: I don't even think he reported. No, I don't know. I was born there. I grew up in North Carolina. If you want to know what the fine establishments in Greensboro, North Carolina, or Charlotte is, gotcha. Can give you all the details that you might want.
0: Charlotte might be interesting. Greensboro, disrespectfully going to pass there.
1: Phillies, I think, is the name of that place. Or that might be Winston-Salem. I've never been. But you see them on the side of the highway. And you're like, all right. Somebody's there. Maybe Diego Pavia. Who knows? Diego Pavia. Not going to make it in the NFL, don't think. We are going to reveal a top 10 SEC teams list that nobody's going to disagree about. All the SEC fans are going to look at our list and they're going to say, yep, that's right. Why? Because Josh said so. That's why. And we're all going to nod in agreement. Top 10 SEC teams heading into the 2026 college football season. That list we'll share with you next on Westwood One Sports Night.
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10 rankings. Think we're going to stick with our list despite that. Think we're going to keep things the way they are. And let's start with the number 10 team in the SEC this upcoming season. We have the Tennessee Volunteers here. Tennessee took a step back last year. They made the playoff with Nico, and then Nico had the situation, we'll call it, in the spring. He goes to UCLA. Joey Aguilar goes from UCLA from Appalachian State by way of UCLA to Knoxville. It doesn't go great. Tennessee football is also kind of in a transitional phase at the moment. Faison Brandon, Greensboro kid, the number one recruit in the country, is a true freshman this year. Probably not going to be ready to help you in the SEC right out of the gate. So get ready for McIntyre George action, or George McIntyre action. See, the Faison Brandon thing messed me up. You would think that Brandon's the first name, though Brandon's the last name in that. Anywho, we'll see how it goes for Tennessee, but that's a tough schedule, and that's a team that is kind of on the rebuild. Number nine SEC team. This is where South Carolina is. South Carolina benefits by playing perhaps the three worst teams in the SEC this year, looking at Arkansas, Mississippi State, and Kentucky. And let's not forget, this is a team that was right on the doorstep of making the playoffs 2 years ago with Lenoris Sellers at quarterback. Dow Loggins leaves as the OC to be App State's coach. They replace him with Mike Shula. That's not a great idea. Mike Shula was sitting in a chair too high. OC and head coach, a chair too high. Really good quarterback coach. Not a great play caller. Not a great head coach, as we've learned in his time in the SEC. So who do you replace him with? Kendall Briles. Kendall Briles, the new play caller for an important season for Shane Beamer. The seat's hot. Think that South Carolina can deliver a top 10 performance in the SEC this year. Number eight, this is where we have Alabama. This is lukewarm. Think that Alabama's going to be on the outside looking in of making the college football playoff. They got in this past year, but it wasn't all that impressive. They did win against Oklahoma in Norman in the first round. Kalen DeBoer got a contract extension, but Coach DeBoer didn't sound all that excited, all that confident in his Alabama team this year. We'll see if it's Mac that starts at quarterback for them, and they have the same skill talent that you would expect Alabama to have. Just a brutal, difficult slate. Don't think this is a great Alabama team. Think this Alabama team is going to be on the outside looking in of the college football playoff. This is going to surprise you. Number seven, we have Ole Miss. Yes, they have Trinidad Chambliss back. And yes, they got Kawan Lacy too at running back. But they did lose some key players to LSU. They also are trying to replace Lane Kiffin as the coach, but not just Lane, but Charlie Weiss Jr. as the OC. And while Trinidad Chambliss was a fabulous story last year, are we overvaluing the playoff performance just a little bit to think that that's who he is now? This is a guy that, with Sample, wasn't even playing in FBS football, and obviously is a bit undersized. So how much of it is Charlie Weiss Jr. and Lane Kiffin's offense? How much of it is Trinidad Chambliss? I have my doubts. The new OC is John David Baker, and Pete Golding is a defensive-minded coach. He was the DC for Lane. John David Baker was East Carolina's OC in recent years, my alma mater, and he wasn't the most impressive play caller there. So have doubts that they're going to continue moving forward. Think they're going to take a step back with a lot of expectations, maybe too lofty of expectations in front of the Rebs. Number six. You want to talk about surprises? The Florida Gators at number six. D-Day, all in on this team. Love John Summerall, loved him at Tulane.
Buster Faulkner. You want to know why?

0: Georgia Tech at one point last year was seventh in the country. Well, Buster Faulkner was their play caller, making Haynes King a borderline Heisman candidate. Aaron Filo is the quarterback that goes from Georgia Tech to Florida following Buster Faulkner there. And they might, outside of a team we'll get to a little bit later on, they might have the most skill talent in the SEC. You have Ball, who could be the best back. You have four awesome wide receivers. You added a lot in the portal to shore yourself up front. And defensively, you return more production than any other team in the conference. And John Summerall, he's going to get you right defensively. I think when you look at Florida's schedule, they're going to be favored in maybe 9-10 of their games this year, if possible. Where the games are being played, they have 8 games at home. I think Florida caught some breaks with their schedule. Not specifically the teams that they play, but where the games happen, how they... I think Florida is going to be set up really well. Top 5 we go. Top 5 SEC teams, post-SEC Media Days. We got Texas A&M at 5. I think outside of Kirby Smart, Mike Elko is the best coach in the Southeastern Conference. That is my belief. And they have Marcel Reed at quarterback. We'll see how they hold up on the offensive line. But you just trust that that defense is going to be a monster. And you trust Marcel Reed a little bit. A lot of it, actually. This was a playoff team from last year, and you have a fabulous coach. Texas A&M top 5 team. Number 4, we got Oklahoma. D-Day, before breaking his hand, John Mateer was the betting favorite to win the Heisman Trophy in October. I'm going to believe that that's who he is, more than what we saw from him in the stretch run, which he's acknowledged this offseason. Yeah, it wasn't him playing with a full deck. You want to talk about really good coaches as well that are bound for a breakthrough. Brent Venables is that. Just look at what Clemson football's become since Brent Venables took the Oklahoma job. And look at what Clemson was before Brent Venables was the defensive coordinator. Brent Venables, Oklahoma, John Mateer, maybe the best defense in the SEC. Either that or A&M or a team we could get to in a second. Love this Oklahoma roster. Even though the schedule's difficult, I do think Oklahoma has the goods. Number 3. The LSU Tigers. We're believers that this team's going to go 9-3 or 10-2, perhaps. LSU, you can make a case they have the most talent with all they've spent, and you have the Lane effect. Lane Kiffin coming in to Baton Rouge. This could be good right away, and we suspect it will be, and it will end with them being in the playoff. The top 2 seem kind of obvious. It's just what order they're going to be put in. We got Georgia at number 2. The Bulldogs have Gunnar Stockton back. You just bank on Kirby, and his recruiting is top-notch, and the guys they lost are going to be replaced by really good players as well. Do have some questions at receiver, replacing Zachariah Branch, though. That might be the only concern or question you have about Georgia. The Dogs. Who's that coming down the track? Mean Machine wearing red and black. They're number 2. And the number 1 team in the SEC, it's got to be Vanderbilt. Clark Lee, no, it's Texas. This team, gonna sound like Stefan from SNL back in the day. This team has everything. You got Arch Manning at quarterback, who is gonna be probably right there as a Heisman front runner at the start of the season. And the way he finished the season makes sense that he's in that consideration, winning 7 of the last 8 games. You add a guy that isn't a household name yet, but is going to be. Cam Coleman is a mother bleeping freak at receiver. He's so good, he made Auburn's quarterback look decent at points last year. Now he's playing with Arch Manning, and you got Wingo on the other side of him. They brought in from NC State, Hollywood Smothers at running back. This offense is fabulous, and the O-line's going to be good. The defense, that front seven, not something you want to mess with. This Texas team has literally everything you want. They're the best team in the SEC. D-Day, do you have any issues with the list?
1: No, not really. I've told you multiple times I'm bullish on LSU. I do wonder about the Mateer thing. It's very easy, I feel like, in hindsight to be like, yeah, no, I was super duper hurt at the end of last year. And I think he was for part of it, but I don't know. He's inaccurate. It's a big problem. You can't coach accuracy. Sometimes you either have it or you don't. I'm also worried about Texas.
0: Really?
1: I'm worried about Sark.
0: Is this like a personal thing that you're worried about?
1: No, it hasn't been nearly as bad at media days, I don't think. But I think during at SEC meetings and when he's spoken a little bit during the offseason, I have not heard a confident individual. He's speaking a little too brash, and I feel like he feels the pressure a little bit more than he has in years past at Texas. Because for what you mentioned, it is accurate. They are loaded at every single position. And if you are not having success at that school, it's going to be a problem. I think he feels it a little bit, and I don't know how he's going to handle it.
0: That will be interesting. We'll point this out. So, gotten to know the last year or so, Jake Dickert, who's the head coach at Wake Forest. Live in Winston-Salem, by the way. Go Deeks. And the names of his quarterbacks, D-Day, the last 2 years he was at Washington State, named Cam Ward and John Mateer. And so, heard a ton of stories about those guys. And when it comes to breaking your hand, what coaches will tell you, the most difficult thing to get back is like power, torque when you're throwing the ball. And when you start playing in colder conditions, and it gets cold in Norman, you need to power the ball even more. So the fact that you had a broken hand that he was coming back from, and it was right when it was getting colder when he was returning, that seemed to have an impact on the way he was throwing the ball. By the way, this is a very important note. My son, 20-month-old son, met Jake Dickert and the Wake Forest mascot, the Demon Deacon, earlier this week. Easily one of the 10 most scary mascots. That's a different list that we can do. Scariest mascots in college sports. He's in the top 10, the Demon Deacon. And Jake was proud of my son for not crying. Because he's been to a number of events where kids see the Demon Deacon with the big top hat and a bow tie that's stapled to his chin, and they're frightened. Frightened. Don't even think the Demon Deacon smiles either. So it scares children. It did not scare baby Daniel. Didn't scare him. It was a lot of pointing, and he didn't take his eyes off of him. But no crying, no scene whatsoever, and it impressed the Wake Forest coach. Not enough to get an offer, but it impressed D-Day.
1: Is that maybe potentially a not great thing? Is that baby Daniel's point. Way of saying, like, I just see a weird-looking dude at home all the time, so this mascot, that's nothing.
0: Yeah, he's like, why? It is one of the few figures that he doesn't point at and say, da-da. He didn't say dada when he saw.
1: Well, that's good, because if he would have pointed at the mascot and said dada, I think you would have been, that would have been an ego blow. Like, you're happy on one hand because he's handling it well, but on the other time you're like, wait a second, I look like the weird mascot.
0: Yeah, tough one, tough break. How do we do with our list? 310-840-4910. If you want in on the show, a division champion in the NFL has already landed behind the eight ball. And we'll tell you what team that is and why that is next on Westwood One Sports Night.
2: 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Future Hall of Famer Mike Evans joins a talented roster. 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
16: 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Coach Steven Jackson and the DMV Trilogy face off against two-time MVP Michael Beasley and the defending champion Miami 305 in a must-win game for both teams. Then the battle for Texas as Greg Monroe, Coach Nancy Lieberman, and the Dallas Power take on Jonathan Simmons and the Houston Righands. 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
16: 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Coach Steven Jackson and the DMV Trilogy face off against two-time MVP Michael Beasley and the defending champion Miami 305 in a must-win game for both teams. 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
1: Don't look now. 2 weeks from tonight, right here on Westwood One. The Carolina Panthers beat the Arizona Cardinals in the Hall of Fame game. That's in Canton, Ohio. Those are precisely the two teams that opened up camp today. But one team's start was unfortunately more noteworthy than the other. The Carolina Panthers' first practice of training camp could be a bad omen for their 2026 season as a whole. The injury bug has already bitten the reigning NFC South champs. One of Carolina's top rushers is Nick Scorton. Second year, second round pick out of Texas A&M. Showed some real signs as Carolina was winning towards the end of the year to win the division. He went down with a knee injury at practice. How serious was the knee injury? Well, he was carted off. He was in tears. And teammates were locking arms in prayer as he exited the field. We later learned in the day it was an ACL tear, meaning his season ends after just one practice. Here was Panthers coach Dave Canales on the decision to end practice early in response to Scorton going down.
2: Just know how much these guys mean to each other, and if we go up there and I go up in front of the guys and preach, you know, the fact that we lead with love and respect and connection and relationship, you know, this moment, while we can certainly move the drill and keep the practice going, you know, we had enough time. Jeff and I kind of talked about, we had enough time in the practice to just, you know, to get a kickoff and everybody come up and just make sure that they send them some love, you know, for who knows what it is, but it's a chance for the guys to connect, and I wanted to make sure they had a chance to do that.
1: Yeah, it's been a bad week for the Panthers. You had a couple other injuries to starters they announced yesterday. Veteran right tackle Taylor Moten missing the start of the season with blood clots. That's not something to mess with. Star corner J.C. Horn, he needed stitches for cutting his foot while running barefoot, apparently. Yeah, the vibes aren't good for the NFC champs. NFC South champs, pardon. Far from NFC champs. They were under 500. But related to the NFC South championship distinction, Carolina's first-place schedule now, it's a concern for 2026. According to Warren Sharp's projections, the Panthers have the third worst schedule in the league. Third most difficult is probably the better way to put it. And when you dig into the details, it's just relentless. You open with 2 out of 3 on the road, the exception being Chicago. Then you get the earliest bye, which you do not want, especially with the schedule now being elongated 18 games or 18 weeks. They get 2 out of 3 on the road coming out of the bye at Philly, at Green Bay. They even close the season with 2 out of 3 on the road. Meanwhile, Tampa's going to be poised to take that division back after winning it 5 in a row and having that streak snapped by Carolina. There are reasons to be optimistic about New Orleans with Tyler Shuck and Kellen Moore going into year 2, Atlanta. They feel better about the coach they have now, and we'll see with that skill talent if they're able to take the next step. Ultimately, Carolina's fate is going to come down to the offense. More specifically, Bryce Young's entering the fourth year of his career. Still hasn't gotten an extension. Neither has C.J. Stroud, the number 2 pick in that draft. Important years for both these quarterbacks contract-wise. But don't forget that Carolina invested extensions and running back Chuba Hubbard and receiver Jalen Coker. These are players that, if they don't take steps forward, that really hurts the team. And even though owner David Tepper was at an event with NFL Commissioner Roger Goodell tonight talking about the Panthers being, quote, a championship team, a playoff team, if you will, this looks like a 7-10, maybe 8-9 team. A lot like last year. See, 6 feels too light. 9 feels like too many. That's kind of where this football team is right now. And the vibes are not great after one day of training camp. We just put out our top 5 or our top 10 SEC teams. Just put out those rankings going into the season with the close of SEC Media Days being today. Our top 5, if you missed it, A&M 5, Oklahoma 4, LSU 3, Georgia 2, and Texas at number 1. 310-840-4910. Heard from a lot of folks in SEC country, so let's go back to that well. Johnny's in Atlanta. Johnny, how did we do on our list?
3: Man, I don't like how you put in Georgia second. I'm really not a fan of Archie Mann. I think he's fool's gold. And once again, he's going to prove it. I think I think Texas, one Texas team should be number two, but it's not Texas. I think Texas A&M and that recruit class they had this year, they're going to show you a lot of stuff. So
1: Isn't going to help you. That class isn't going to help you but for a couple of years. Love Mike Elko. As I told you, outside of Kirby, I think he's the best coach in the sport or in the SEC. It's just that you say Arch Manning, but he was great over the last 2 months. They went 7-1 in the SEC.
3: I understand that he went 7. They won 7-1, but they lost. They went out, like I said, they gained a receiver. But like, I really feel like Archie Manning is not the guy. He proved it. It proved it when they played against Georgia. And I went. You got to play like this. A lot of this stuff went on their defense too. So,
1: who would you rather have, Arch Manning or Gunnar Stockton as your quarterback?
3: Gunnar Stockton, Raven County all day. Gonna start the Raven County High School all day. And he's going to prove why he should be running for the Heisman and everything else. So that's my take. And I really think Texas A&M should get more love than what y'all giving them. But hey,
1: I had him at fifth. Most rankings don't have them in the top five. I do.
3: I love their recruiting class. And they will spend. And one thing about Texas A&M, they spend money. They spend a lot of money. Texas do too, but Texas A&M spend a lot of money. And we'll see. I'll call you back when the season starts up. Yeah, have a good one.
1: I'll remember this, Johnny. Thanks, John.
3: All right.
1: D-Day, were we disrespecting A&M at all by having them at five over Ole Miss and Florida and Bama?
4: Oh, totally disrespectful. If you're not one, you should be angry.
1: If you're not first, you're last as a wise person in SEC country once
4: said. The trophy case is empty. You know, you guys got to fill that thing.
1: Bobby, did you hear that from Mike Elko this week?
4: Somebody asked the way they do that.
1: It's great. Somebody asked, how do you keep your guys from being complacent? And Elko's like, I show them our trophy case, and there's nothing in it.
4: So how does that work, though? Lane Drain. Like, do they just have a shelf that's in a prominent position in the facility with nothing on it?
1: They should. It's a good idea. That dude put, I don't know if he actually won trophies at Duke. Did they win the Coastal when he was at Duke?
4: He won that one Monday night game against Clemson with Riley Leonard.
1: I was there. And I realized I had been at several basketball court storms. I had never been to a football field storming before, and I made a mistake. I was at the front when all the students were right there about to storm the field. And I looked at who was directly behind me as I'm trying to go get players after this scrum happens. And the guy standing right behind me was Derek Lively. And nearly got trampled by Derek Lively. Duke Blue Devil. As Duke beat Clemson on that Labor Day Monday night. Getting to Lane Train. He had many interesting things to say at SEC Media Days. Probably none more interesting than this comment, where he did admit, he did apologize, again, for the Vanity Fair comment where he said that there was a racism element to at Ole Miss, what he had to overcome versus being at LSU that gave him an advantage, being at LSU. He acknowledged that he was wrong in saying that, but then he volunteered quite a lot else when asked about it.
5: You know, I made a challenging decision and change. And I think as I look back to that, I thought I could find a way for everybody to understand. And now as I look back later on, that was never going to happen. We're all going to die. And so some of the things that we put importance on, we worry about, and what this person says and that, like, really aren't going to matter. And when I lost my dad, I started thinking that. And I really started thinking, When I grew up, there were two people that I thought just wouldn't die. My dad and Hulk Hogan. And then I watched that special and really like Hulk Hogan died too. Like there's no way Hulk Hogan was ever going to not wrestle and die. And he did. And so it just made me reflect really on like, I can't be so concerned about little things and what people say and this. And you got to make decisions. You got to go with them.
1: Was that where you thought that was heading, D-Day? Where he was talking about, you know, everybody's going to die one day. And I made a decision and people don't understand it. And I was mad. I was sad when my dad died and Hulk Hogan.
4: Nothing has disappointed me more in Lane Kiffin's life than him revealing that he's a Hulk Hogan fan.
1: There you go.
4: You tell a lot about a person, especially now, if you still like Hulk Hogan.
1: Getting to Lane Train's social media policy. Apparently, no social media apps are on Lane's phone. Something he's channeling from Nick Saban. And you will hear Nick Saban giggling in the background on the SEC Network set when Lane was telling this story earlier.
6: No social networking policy. How so?
7: Well, I think sometimes I've said this before, like in parenting, you know, you don't understand your dad at the time. And then later on, you come back and go, man, he was onto something. I say this in coaching. Realize that coach had it all figured out. It's why he's the greatest of all time in all the national championship. He wasted no time, what? On social media. So now I'm sitting here trying to preach, but man, if you get off social media, you'll be so much more focused. You'll be a better coach. You'll be present. He's probably sitting back here like, hey, no shit. I was trying to tell you that.
8: 10 years ago.
7: Yeah, like a dad does. Yeah. Like I do now with my son.
1: There it is. Lane Train. Do you think, D-Day, that we could get away with not being on social media? This is a question I ask myself so often, because that does sound like a wonderful place to be.
4: I pray for that day to come.
1: So the answer is no.
4: No Instagram.
1: That day has not arrived.
4: No TikTok. Mm-hmm. No, that day has not arrived.
1: It hasn't. Make sure to follow us at Josh Graham Show on X, Westwood One Sports Night on YouTube. You can watch the show in addition to listening to it, however and wherever you listen or watch. Greatly appreciate you spending the time with us. Up next, tonight's bets that feature two NFL futures and some baseball action. Graham's Gambling, it's on the way, next on Westwood One Sports Night.
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1: Coach Steven Jackson and the DMV Trilogy face off against two-time MVP Michael Beasley and the defending champion Miami 305 in a must-win game for both teams. Then the battle for Texas as Greg Monroe, Coach Nancy Lieberman, and the Dallas Power take on Jonathan Simmons and the Houston Righands. 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

0: we do. So let's get to that piece of the programming. We call it Graham's Gambling. It's a nightly feature. Football and baseball, top of mind.
1: Sitting back, count money all day, you know.
2: It's time for Graham's Gambling. Let's make some money.
0: Let's look at the two NFL teams that opened training camp today, their season win totals. The Carolina Panthers and the Arizona Cardinals. Carolina's season win total is 6.5 wins. Slight over, kind of disrespectful that it's 6.5. Are you kidding? They won the division last year. They won 8 games. They did a lot in free agency. So we go slight over, but don't love it. And for Arizona and Miami are the two teams in the NFL with season win totals 4.5 for the season. Smallest total in the league. Don't think that they're going to get the 5 wins. So we're going under, and we kind of like that. Arizona under 4.5 wins. To the MLB we go. This is a bet that I love, and you're going to hate. And that's okay. We're taking the Toronto Blue Jays, who won tonight, against the Boston Red Sox at Fenway. The Red Sox had their 15-game winning streak snapped by the Baltimore Orioles last night, and we say they fall back to earth. We're going to value the larger sample size of what this Red Sox team has been over what the last 3 weeks are, or what the last 3 weeks have been. And the reality is that this has been a pedestrian, mediocre team. They have the winning streak. It's over now. It's not like they're throwing one of their aces. It's Sandoval throwing against Treya Savage, East Carolina Pirate, of the Blue Jays. And at plus money, we're going to take the Blue Jays plus 108 to beat the Boston Red Sox. That is our baseball bet for Friday night. There you have it. Now let's get to the biggest storylines heading into NFL training camps. Training camps have started, so this is what is the talk of the league. And it starts with the health of Patrick Mahomes. His ACL and PCL tear, week 15, it's the first major injury that Mahomes has sustained in 10 years being in the NFL. He sustained it on December 14th. He underwent surgery on December 15th. The reason we're being specific about the dates, recovery is projected to take 9 months. The Chiefs opener, it's as late as it could possibly be. Monday Night Football on Westwood One Sports. Denver at Kansas City on September the 14th. Exactly 9 months to the day that he had that injury. Bo Nix's status still unknown on the other side of that matchup. If Mahomes is healthy, and he is expected to be clear, although it's not been made official yet, he is expected to be cleared full go for training camp. If he's healthy, the Chiefs should return to the playoffs and be a contender. If he doesn't look like himself, then they probably go back to looking closer to that 6-11 team that we saw a year ago. Second big storyline heading into NFL training camps. The LA Rams. Just the LA Rams. Like, this is a team that's viewed as the favorites to win it all. That's what happens when you bring back the MVP quarterback, Matthew Stafford. You bring back the Offensive Player of the Year that somehow wasn't Matthew Stafford. Puka Nacua was the winner of that award. He comes with his own problems. The biggest acquisition of the offseason was obviously Myles Garrett, who was the Defensive Player of the Year. So it's going to be really fun watching Myles Garrett work alongside Kobe Turner and Jared Fisk on that defensive front. See how teams handle that. Oh, and let's not forget the potential of Aaron Donald returning. And they unveiled new uniforms. D-Day, do we still have this for people who are watching YouTube, Westwood One Sports Night, or on X at Josh Graham Show? The Rams as we've been on the air, unveiled two alternate uniforms. One is described as fearsome white, not to be confused with exciting whites that you can get when you're in the Harris Teeter wine section. It's a nod back to the fearsome foursome of the 70s, starring Deacon Jones. White jersey, blue numbers and trim, blue helmet with the white horns on it. White pants as well, kind of like a color rush. And then you have classic soul, an alternate yellow jersey. We were incorrect at first saying that this is a color rush, that it's yellow pants, yellow jersey. Was it white pant or blue pant that went with these jerseys? Hadn't seen it. This is where I lean on Oliver Popular's uniform knowledge in telling me
3: white pants.
0: What it looked like when they
3: white pants.
0: Debuted this. White pants. So white pants, yellow jersey. Would have been cooler if it was blue pants. Because you have the blue number and the blue stripe. Blue helmet still, but gold horns on the Rams helmet. So white pant, that kind of makes me think less of it. I think I like, D-Day, can't believe I'm saying this, but I think I like fierce white. I think I do.
4: That yellow color's ugly. Looks like mustard.
0: Whoa! It's just yellow. It is a mustard type of yellow. That is what it is. So, that is the LA Rams' second big storyline, and they debuted those new jerseys today. The third biggest storyline heading into NFL camps, it is quarterback battles. And there are three noteworthy quarterback battles to discuss. Shador Sanders versus Deshaun Watson in Cleveland. The fans almost exclusively want Shador, while team sources have indicated inside the building that Deshaun has been better during OTAs. That Deshaun is kind of expected in league circles to be the starting quarterback of the Browns. Then you got Kyler Murray versus J.J. McCarthy in Minnesota. McCarthy deserves the opportunity to be the QB1, you would think. He won four games in the month of December last year. He is only 24 years old. You took him 11th or 12th overall 2 years ago. Maybe you learned your lesson from bailing on Sam Darnold too soon, the way that they did. So we'll see how that shakes out. Kyler Murray wasn't exactly setting the world on fire at Arizona, benched in favor of Jacoby Brissett, leading to him being upset and wanting out. And then in Atlanta, you've got Tua versus Michael Penix. Similar to McCarthy, you would like to think Penix is the starting quarterback at camp, but the big difference between the two is you have Kevin O'Connell has vested interest in J.J. McCarthy. Played a role in him being drafted, has been there. Kevin Stefanski, the new head coach in Atlanta, does not. He doesn't owe anybody an opportunity. Division that an 8-9 team won it last year. You're probably thinking, yeah, we can win the division right away. You can win the division right away, year one of Kevin Stefanski, if you have good quarterback play. Especially when you have Bijan Robinson you're giving the ball to and you're throwing the ball to Drake London. So, the quarterback battles, the LA Rams, and the health of Patrick Mahomes, those are the biggest storylines heading into NFL training camps. Make sure if you haven't already, you're subscribed to our YouTube channel. Westwood One Sports Night is how you can watch us in addition to listening to us. It's always great to hear from our fans, such as BHS, who writes in, why are you trying to do a national radio show when you're such a pathetic homer? I mean, seriously, it's so over the top. It's disgusting. Yes. My homerdom. Constantly repping, as he's pointing out, East Carolina, the ACC, anything North Carolina. Jesus, dude, I bet you still have a blankie. I do have blankets. Like down, D-Day, you're pro blanket, right? Do you have a blanket on right now as you're producing this show?
4: I do have my blankie on. I didn't realize that men couldn't use blankets anymore.
0: Also, my homerdom, I just said, what, the Panthers? I said the Panthers were going to win 7 games and probably not win the division. That's my homerdom Panthers take? Oh, my God. Or is it that we're just talking about the Panthers? You know, the Panthers, one of the two teams that started camp today, and the guy tore his ACL. It's news. What's the point of trying to defend yourself? Only makes you look worse. So here's what we should do instead.

0: wanted to make some room in today's show for D-Day to nerd out. D-Day, Comic-Con's this weekend. You're our superhero movie king. What are you more excited for, Dune 3 or Avengers Doomsday, both movies that are coming out the same day?
1: Well, I haven't seen the Dune movies yet. I need to watch them, but I have not seen them yet. I've been waiting, had to read the books. Now I can watch the movies. I'm going to do the double. I'm going to pull Scott Hansen. I'm going to stop hydrating the day before to make sure that I don't have to get up to pee, because odds are most theaters are going to be showing both of them within like 5-minute intervals of one another. But I'm very excited to see Dr. Doom, because Dr. Doom's a badass character. And I'm excited to see how they use him. The Avengers lineup that they currently have in the latest and first trailer is not that exciting. I'm hoping we get more after Spider-Man this upcoming weekend and maybe at Comic-Con. But that lineup is not that exciting. But Dr. Doom is exciting.
0: Here's the bad break that they found. You put this thing out there because Comic-Con's coming up this weekend. That makes sense. Put out a trailer for it. The problem is you put it out the Monday after The Odyssey comes out, and because The Odyssey was shot exclusively in IMAX and it looks amazing and everything was shot on location across the world, it would make any movie's cinematography look like absolute dog crap. And that's a problem with the trailer. I hope the movie itself looks better when you get there, but
1: they can't screw up Dr. Doom. They just can't. The last installment of the Fantastic Four, which was the worst thing ever, despite having pretty decent actors with Miles Teller and Michael B. Jordan, it was the worst thing ever. That adaptation of Dr. Doom was literal garbage. They can't do it any worse.
0: Okay. You have about 60 seconds to tell us how your cruise went last week.
1: It went very well. One more thing on Avengers Doomsday. They're not going to do this. They're not going to. They should do it. They're not going to. It would make my life if at some point when Dr. Doom is officially unveiled in the movie, there is an MF Doom song playing behind him. Marvel, drop the budget. Pay for the MF Doom song. It'll be awesome.
0: D-Day's giving this out for free. MF Doom song, not for free. But the advice from Denton Day, for free, and it should be listened to. There is an NFL team that has no identity, and there's a college sports league that is going through a bit of an identity crisis. And we'll tell you who's who when you continue with us here on Westwood One Sports Night.
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0: 101 Sports Night. Here's Josh Graham.
1: That's me. And we're asking this question. As training camp begins in the NFL, who's the worst team in the NFL? 310-840-4910. Rather than asking you who the best team is and then hear the chorus of people say, it's the LA Rams. Let's ask who the worst team is. 310-840-4910. Because as clear as LA is the favorite, it should be just as clear that the Arizona Cardinals are the worst team in the league. It should be just as clear. The Carolina Panthers, they started practice today and had one of their starting edges tear his ACL and be lost for the season.

0: asking for what you think. Bro's asking for the bare minimum. Actually, below the bare minimum. Let's just get it done. Buddha then said this after learning prior to practice today that Jacoby Brissett would, in fact, be practicing.
1: You know, some things were slightly said. That's just how I am. I just want everyone to be on the field. If you're signed with the Arizona Cardinals, be on the field. Get work in, grind, take it one day at a time, and, you know, whoever's with the ones is with the ones. But at the end of the day, you're only going to get better by practicing. So just the ability to have him even practicing, that's going to be good for him.
0: Sounds good. Jacoby Brissett, okay. And let's not forget, last week a personnel director was suspended for allegedly giving draft information to gamblers. An act so stupid, it kind of explains what Arizona did with their picks. If this is a guy that's in charge of helping them make their picks, it kind of explains how bad that draft was, because the Cards, they had the worst draft in the league. Despite having needs at premium positions where it's hard to find talented players at, they decided to draft a running back at number 3. Now, this isn't a criticism of Jeremiah Love. I think Jeremiah Love's a fabulous player. Just ticked that he ends up on the Cardinals. The same way it's upsetting how excited we were about Marvin Harrison Jr. entering the league and then what he's been or what he hasn't been in Arizona. It's NFL Siberia, where your career just goes to die or to disappear. This is the part that's funny about Love going third, though. It's not just that they had needs at other positions, but given what slotted salaries are at the top of the draft, Arizona gave Jeremiah Love the most lucrative contract in NFL history for a tailback. That doesn't seem like the smartest of business. Hey, let's give a guy a record deal who's never played in the NFL before. That's why you don't take running backs third overall. Then with their second pick, Arizona selected, again, got premium needs, and you take an offensive guard. Again, premium needs, yet you take a position where, with all due respect, you can find stop gaps for guards on the waiver wire. Good teams do that. It got even worse in round 3, though. They selected Miami quarterback Carson Beck. And to put it charitably, Carson Beck going in round 3 is a bit of a stretch. But given that Arizona is terrible, and they are a year removed, we are a year removed from an all-time quarterback draft class, it seems like you're wasting your third-round pick by taking Carson Beck, knowing that you're probably going to be drafting your future answer in next year's draft. That seems like a bit of a waste. Maybe a lot of it like a waste. So, what do we expect from the Cardinals this season? They're going to be one of the 3 worst teams in the league, if not dead last. But you tell us who the worst team in the NFL is going to be this year. 310-840-4910 if you want in. Because to make matters worse, Arizona has by far the most difficult schedule. This is according to Warren Sharp's projections. They open with 3 out of 4 on the road, the exception being the champion Seahawks. That stretch is followed with 8 straight weeks against potential playoff teams. It's just hard to find where the win could come. And don't forget who we're talking about here. It is a 3-14 Arizona team breaking in a first-time NFL coach, head coach, in the most difficult division in football. This is why Arizona is tied for the lowest season win total this year at 4.5 wins, tied with the Miami Dolphins. But Denton Day, we'll put it to you. Who's worse, Arizona or Miami?
2: Arizona.
0: I think you're right. Got more belief in the Jeff Hafley hire in Miami. Have more belief in Malik Willis than any of these quarterbacks that they just picked up in Arizona. Carson Beck and Gardner Minshew and what's going on with Jacoby Brissett. Yeah. I think we got that one right. SEC Media Days came to a close today. And if you want to know what the biggest takeaway from

0: SEC Media Days were. Two words fit the bill. Insecurity and hubris. That was the story of SEC Media Days. This conference is suffering an identity crisis right now. It has grown accustomed to being the singular dominant force in the country. And that was understandable when, at the beginning of this decade, they won 14 national titles in an 18-year period. Hashtag it just means more. But that period has since been followed by the Big Ten Conference, winning the last three national championships and doing so with three different schools, and to make matters worse, the SEC not even finishing as a finalist in any of those seasons. As a result, you've seen SEC coaches, you've seen SEC fans get defensive and insecure about why they've been overtaken, maybe even in denial that they have been overtaken. They certainly don't like it when you bring up the fact that their dominance conveniently halted right around the time it became legal for schools across the country to start paying their players, the way that the SEC almost certainly was not doing so behind the scenes or under the table the last couple of decades. This is where we get to the hubris of the SEC. Just listen to the Commissioner of the Week, Greg Sankey, talking about the competition level of the Southeastern Conference.
1: Now we, and I recognize, that a nine-game Southeastern Conference football schedule, coupled with our expectation that we maintain a high-quality non-conference opponent, creates one of the most, in fact, I'm going to scratch what I wrote, it creates, without question, the most demanding sets of football schedules in all of college football, competitive excellence. When you look at our schedule, no one has created the kind of weekly competition that exists in the Southeastern Conference.
0: It's unlike anything we've ever seen before. The talent that we've seen in the Southeastern Conference. The part that makes this funny, though, is last decade, you heard SEC Commissioner Greg Sankey, and before him Mike Slive, say the same thing during the dominant stretch, 14 titles in 18 seasons, saying, well, the reason why we're so prepared towards the end of the season is because of how difficult our schedule is. We're just more battle-tested. Uh-huh. Built different. The SEC, it just means more. And now we're hearing SEC coaches say, oh, the reason the Big Ten has won is because their schedule's not as tough as ours. And our teams are worn down by the time we get to the CFP. See how circular of an argument that is? Yeah, it's... which one is it? By the way, Sankey talking about the nine-game schedule, it damages the pushback that he has against expanding the college football playoff. All the other conferences, they're on board for 24 teams. The SEC is not. Sankey's the one holdout. The coaches in the conference, they want expansion. They don't care if it's 16 or 24. They want expansion because that's what they were promised when agreeing to a nine-game schedule. Hey, if we're going to play more games in SEC play, we need more playoff access. So, if Sankey, and by the way, here's another piece too. If Sankey really does believe he has the best conference in the country, someone explain why he shouldn't want the most playoff spots available. That means, I mean, the more spots that are available, the more SEC schools that could be in the playoff, and thus, more opportunities that you can win the national championship. And by the way, all of this is putting aside the obvious hubris that was on display when Sankey threatened that the SEC might take their ball and go home, that this is real, that they might go and govern themselves. To that, I said, go right ahead. Go ahead and try that. Not saying the SEC would fail in doing so. They could find a way to fund it, and financially, okay, they can see how they could do it. But we're just thinking in the context of football. Don't think most people know how much conferences rely on the payout that you get from the cash cow the NCAA has, which is the NCAA tournament. A lot of the power that the NCAA has, very little of it versus where they were in the past, it's because of that tournament that they wield such power, or any power at all, because that tournament distributes so much money out to the conferences, even still today. So if the SEC leaves, because, all right, the NCAA doesn't sanction our football championship anyway, we can still just separate and do our own thing. Okay, see what happens for your other sports. Go see if any of your other sports will be merited their titles and their championships without competition against other leagues. Good luck with that. Sincerely. The SEC, they've made it very easy to poke fun at them. First off, having your media days in Tampa, in a hotel in Tampa, that's just funny. That's not remotely close to any SEC schools. Gainesville's the closest, 2 hours away, plane travel for everybody else. And they also, they have fans attend SEC Media Days. And we're not even talking about the fanboys that masquerade as media. So it's a hilarious thought just to imagine. What do you think would be, D-Day? You've been to Media Days and things like this before, I imagine. What would be the most entertaining aspect of a Media Day to have fans in attendance? Have it be a spectacle, a spectator event for fans to attend.
2: They should be allowed. You should be taking rival fans and putting them in the coaches' press conferences. And there should be three questions. Not censored, not edited. You just pick the three fans, say, go ask a question to the rival coach. Have at it. I don't care what direction. It's free. We do Free for All Friday. It's Free for All, Three for All. You have three questions, free for all. Any way you want to go.
0: But here's what's funny. I don't know if it'd be much different than what it is now. Like, did you see the question that Kirby Smart was asked yesterday? I think it was, are you disappointed that Tennessee isn't on your schedule because... Do you feel that you're just lose that was one guaranteed W on your schedule? I think it was the exact question.
2: They do allow a lot of bloggers in there.
0: Uh-huh.
2: A lot of bloggers.
0: They did not allow legend, the Paul Feinbaum phone caller, who apparently applied for credentials and was denied.
2: Good.
0: And got thrown out of an SEC function. Good. At SEC, yeah, it's a step in the right direction. Feinbaum callers. Paul! They're throwing me out. It would have been great if he actually called the Feinbaum show after that. Paul! I'm outside in the lobby. Let me in. Paul! Featured tonight, actually, before we get to what's ahead, let's go to James. He's in Houston. I say the Arizona Cardinals are the worst team in the NFL. D-Day agrees with me. James, what do you say?
3: I believe the Cardinals are the worst in the NFL. I feel like they got a lot of work to do, man. You know, they don't even have they don't have anybody that they can really rely on to make any super miraculous plays or get anything done in the season and try to get a, you know, not a winning record, but not a complete loser record.
0: March for Arch? That's what Arizona's doing this year? Is that the move?
3: I got to be honest, I don't see it, man. I don't see how that could do really anything insane.
0: All right, I hear you, James. Thanks for the call from H-Town. It's good to hear from you. If it's not Arch Manning, who's the top quarterback to come in next? I guess it would be Dante Moore. Can't think of anything fun with that, though.
2: Yeah, Julian
0: Less
2: Saiyan.
0: Less for more?
2: Going Super Saiyan.
0: Ah. Let's go Super Saiyan.
2: Yeah, there's
0: Less
2: something
0: for
2: do
0: more?
2: With. Less for more. That's pretty good. That's a good play on words there. Something you could do with CJ Carr if you're a believer in CJ Carr. I don't know that I'm there yet, but if you're a believer in CJ Carr... You know, car shopping. I don't know.
0: Some ideas. Featured tonight in Say What? Lane Kiffin speaks. And so does a star quarterback, plus an incredible guest on our show today. And it's all next on Westwood One Sports Night.
4: Patriots training camp opens tomorrow. A.J. Brown arrives with enormous expectations. Can the star wideout be the missing piece for Drake May and the defending AFC champions? Westwood One Sports.
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11: 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The most competitive basketball league on earth is on CBS this Sunday. Coach Steven Jackson and the DMV Trilogy face off against two-time MVP Michael Beasley and the defending champion Miami 305 in a must-win game for both teams. Then the battle for Texas as Greg Monroe, Coach Nancy Lieberman, and the Dallas Power take on Jonathan Simmons and the Houston Righands. 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

0: Kelly Clarkson instrumental since you've been gone? Kelly Clarkson! Best line of the movie, 40-Year-Old Virgin. Perhaps the best comedy of the 2000s. Right there with Anchorman, of course. Guarantee we've done this segment already, so we're not going to do that. What was the suggestion that a texter, D-Day, had for the Dante Moore tanking protocol?
1: Yeah, we got a texter that shot us a message and said, "Don't score for Moore." That's from John in Colorado.
0: Thank you, John. Appreciate that. Is Since You've Been Gone for sure the best Kelly Clarkson song? Or would you put something up against it? This is where we pick the brain of the music savant, Denton Day, because you have Since You've Been Gone, which, if memory serves, is spelled with a U, the letter U.
1: Very
0: Since
1: mid-2000s.
0: You've Been Gone. Very 2000s thing. But you also have Behind These Hazel Eyes, which was a banger. You have What Does It Kill You Makes You Stronger. It's pretty good. And there was another one that has a very long title.
1: My Life Would Suck.
0: My Life Wouldn't Suck Without You. It's good.
1: Breakaway, Because of You. She got some bangers. Wrapped in Red, if you're a Christmas caroler. I don't know that you can Christmas carol Kelly Clarkson songs. I would not advise that, actually.
0: Oh, she did do Because of You. That's a good one, too.
1: Yeah, Kelly Clarkson was moving. She was moving in the mid-2000s.
0: She did a moment like this? That was her? Wow. Huh. Okay. Sorry, Shaquille O'Neal meme. Sorry, was unfamiliar with your game. Pretty clearly, Kelly Clarkson. But, where we started originally, Since You've Been Gone is the number one song. It has to be. It has to be. Because I have the Billboard chart up now. And it was on the chart for 46 weeks. I think the next closest was Stronger, 37 weeks. Actually, not true. Breakaway. How does Breakaway go again? Oliver, can you find Breakaway by Kelly Clarkson? Be funny if our entire channel gets taken down because of Kelly Clarkson music. I think we'll be fine.
1: She's in the media space.
0: Now,
1: she should know.
0: Kelly, you know. You know the deal. See, we have the LeBron band that's going on right now, but not a Kelly Clarkson band. So, D-Day, if you need to replace the LeBron interview that you canceled for tomorrow with Kelly Clarkson, she's in the media. She understands it.
1: But she hosted the interview, Kelly Clarkson.
0: She hosted the NFL awards. What do they call them? NFL honors.
1: Sang with Kirk
0: Cousins.
1: A few
0: years back. Great moment. Excellent sport. Oh, yes. This is it. How's the chorus go? Oh, thank you. This is not where we thought the segment was heading.
1: This is so mid-2000s.
0: It really is.
1: But it's so mid-2000s.
0: All right, that's enough of Breakaway. We'll break away from that. I feel I can top that, though. If I'm going to say what is the most quintessential mid-2000s sound, I'll hit you with this, D-Day. And this probably represents a dozen groups. That sound. Right there. That's Papa Roach. That's Nickelback. That's Hoobastank. That's fill in the blank, all the bands that were inspired by Pearl Jam that put out stuff in the 2000s.
1: We always find our way back to Hoobastank. I think as a show, we are doing a lot of heavy lifting for Hoobastank at the moment in big 2026.
0: Sounds like we need to book Hoobastank on the show. This sounds like it's Denton Day's pet project to try to get Hoobastank on the show.
1: They're still active.
0: Let's go to Eugene. He's in Arkansas. Eugene, we're asking who the worst team in the NFL is, and we all seem to be in agreement it's the Arizona Cardinals. Are you with us?
2: Honestly, I think the Vikings are going to be the worst team. They signed Kyler Murray. I honestly don't know what they're thinking. Kyler Murray,
0: They won nine games last year, man.
2: They're going downhill. All I see is downhill. I think Kyler Murray should go back to playing baseball. I don't think football is working out for him, if you want me to be honest.
0: Well, if it's not working for Kyler Murray, why not just play J.J. McCarthy? They won nine games with J.J. McCarthy last year. Why not just go with him?
2: I mean, that's not my decision. They can do what they want, but either way, I don't see the Vikings doing anything anytime soon. They're just rolling downhill in my eyes.
0: Got it. Thank you, Eugene. Good to hear from you in Arkansas. As promised in this segment, as D-Day no doubt is researching to see if there's a contact for Hoobastank to see if they want to talk some ball, I sincerely would like to know more about Hoobastank. Like, is there a sports team that they claim? Like, have they sang like the anthem in Seattle or somewhere? Just randomly naming a place. I'd like to know more about the sports interests of Hoobastank, and we'll get back to that after we play Say What?
3: They are who we thought they were.
4: We inhale.
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9: Come after me.
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5: It's Say What?
11: Say What?
5: With Josh Graham.
0: D-Day, by the way, it was the highlight of ACC football media days. To see who I've gotten to know a little bit, Tom Brenneman. And I had him watch over my stuff when I went to go to the bathroom before I left. And I introduced him to Will. Will Dalton, though, did not recognize the name at first. I'm like, you know who that was, right? He's like, no, who is that? Fly ball to left field for Castellanos. And Will's eyes just nearly popped out of his head. He's like, that was him? Yeah, it was. It was. That didn't come up in our conversation, though. NFL field director Nick Pampas joined the show earlier. He laid out the stance that the NFL has on natural grass versus turf fields. And according to third-party data he's received dating back to 2018, he says there is no significant difference in injuries on one surface versus the other. Listen.
12: Got it. So when we look at, you know, the non-contact lower extremity injury rate for playing football, when we divide it out by surface, we see no statistical significance. So no change. The injury rate on grass is the same as the injury rate on artificial surfaces. I think a key thing to keep in mind, though, is we also look a little bit deeper, not just at the frequency of the injury happening, but also the severity of the injury. So when we look at whether it's ankle sprains, ACLs, MCLs, Achilles, anything to do with any of those injuries, your time lost, big burden injuries, it jumps back and forth a lot. We don't see the surface being the driver of those time loss acute injuries.
0: The players want grass. The teams want the flexibility because of the stat that he cites. And it saves them money. They use that stat as a shield to say, hey, there's no significant difference between the two, so if we have the choice, let's go with the turf. that requires no maintenance almost, as we use these stadiums for multiple uses for concerts and other events. Fascinating stuff with Nick Pappas. Really do appreciate him joining us. You can find that conversation on our YouTube channel, searching Westwood One Sports Night. While things look bad in Arizona, it's been an ominous start to the Carolina Panthers training camp. Panthers edge Nick Skorton tears his ACL during the team's final first training camp practice. And here was Dave Canales talking about why it was right for his team to halt practice after he went down.
4: Just know how much these guys mean to each other, and if we go up there and I go up in front of the guys and preach, you know, the fact that we lead with love and respect and connection and relationship, you know, this moment, while we can certainly move the drill and keep the practice going, you know, we had enough time, Jeff and I kind of talked about, we had enough time in the practice to just, you know, to get a kickoff and everybody come up and just make sure that they send them some love, you know, for who knows what it is, but it's a chance for the guys to connect, and I wanted to make sure they had a chance to do that.
0: We've spent plenty of time talking about this injury and how it impacts the Panthers. What we haven't talked about a ton, D-Day, is that, did you hear what the Panthers owner, David Tepper, had to say tonight at this event with Roger Goodell and Kurt Menefee and some other dude who works for the NFL? There have been some noteworthy comments. You don't really hear owners speaking all that often, but David Tepper said that last year he thought the Panthers were a team that could be in the playoffs. This year he feels the Panthers are a playoff team, maybe even a championship squad. He also said they announced renderings for their renovation. Bank of America Stadium in Uptown Charlotte, still an outdoor stadium, yet he's saying that he told the commissioner, we'd still like to host a Super Bowl. Wink, wink, wink, wink. Never going to happen. But Goodell did say that Charlotte might be a good fit to host the NFL draft. That's not as fun of a consolation. Yeah. You want to host the Super Bowl? Hey, maybe you guys could host the draft one year. What does it mean that your city is built to host the draft? Oh, a good fit to host the draft. Oh, does it mean you just have an outdoor stadium that isn't in a, air quote, like, destination city? That's what that means? Probably. Shedeur Sanders, he speaks out before Cleveland Browns camp. He did an exclusive interview with Apple. He was speaking about his confidence level going into year two.
7: I know I can. So that's all that matters, is just displaying it for the world. Yeah. You know, it was just a tough year last year. So all my expectations, when I look back, I'm like, dang, at least I made it through there. At least I made some crazy plays out there. So it's like, I got it in me. All I got to do at now least, is to show everybody else.
0: At least I made some crazy plays last year. The wise man, Shedeur Sanders. We'll put it to you, Denton. How mad are Browns fans going to be when Deshaun starts week one?
1: There's no happy accident for them. It doesn't matter if it's Deshaun, if it's Shedeur, if it's you, if it's me, if it's Oliver. There's no good scenario for them. Unless they don't score for Dante Moore.
0: This is the dilemma. The fans want Shedeur, but Deshaun's looked better behind the scenes based on whatever reporter has said so far. Have you seen the video that's gone viral of Shedeur Sanders working out?
1: Yeah.
0: Any thoughts?
1: I mean, what are your thoughts? You're the swole king, Peloton lord over there.
0: Well, he's pressing 30-pound dumbbells.
1: Shoulder pressing, yeah.
0: Yeah, shoulder pressing. And I got by a Dove Kleiman post that had the caption, insane! He's doing this with ease! And I'm thinking, this is supposed to be impressive? And it got me. I actually said to you guys earlier, I'm like, well, you know, holding it over your head, most people probably are rolling their eyes at 30-pound dumbbells being hoisted up by a starting NFL quarterback.
1: Yeah, regular person. Cool. NFL quarterback, son of Deion Sanders. I think that plays a factor into this too. So you know he'd been lifted for a minute. Maybe not as much.
0: Lastly, the Lane train. He says there's already been affirmation in his decision to leave Ole Miss for LSU. Here was that affirmation.
9: Yeah, I didn't really want to say it, but you know, when you talk about the changes of places, somebody said it the other day. They said, like a month ago or whatever, they were like, well, he's been here 6 months and he's had more five-star signees and commits than he did in the previous 6 years combined. You know, that's kind of proof to me of the decision and of the combination of the two, us and LSU.
0: Last question, D-Day, before we check in and see what you found out about Hoobastank. Is LSU the most fascinating team in college football? Because I think it is, and I might have a blind spot. Like, who's even second? Like, in terms of national appeal, national interest, like, what else? Who else?
1: No, I mean, they're definitively number one. Texas Tech would have been
0: in
1: there.
0: If Sorsby was playing,
1: that, they would be in there. But because they're not, it's LSU. I mean, Indiana's interesting because can Cignetti do it again? They paid a lot of money for a quarterback, so that's interesting. There's like a bunch of side pocket stories that are interesting. I mean, Alabama's interesting because who is their quarterback? Clemson is interesting because who is their quarterback? I don't think people care enough about the controversy that was Darian Mensah to really say that Miami is like super polarizing. So it's LSU and then everybody else in like a distant, distant second. Maybe Texas from what I said earlier because it feels like Sark is openly feeling pressure in a way that he hasn't before. But that's, I don't know that most people are putting two and two together there.
0: What'd you learn about Hoobastank?
1: You're going to love this. Are you ready? Are you sitting down? They do have a confirmed sports fandom. Their daughters.
0: Is that right? Like, Pacific Dodger fans, really? Really?
1: They're from LA. They were founded in, I don't know where Agora Hills is in relation to Los Angeles. I don't know if that's like a neighborhood that's in Los Angeles, but that's where they're originally from. And I'm guessing they're just not going to be Angels fans.
0: Isn't Agora Hills a Doja Cat song?
1: That's more your Doja Cat.
0: I can already see it, the wheels turning for Dodger fan Oliver Popular. I'd be offended if we're not bumping back to some Hoobastank in just a few minutes. What do we have and put it to bed?
1: We are going to cool down for the summer. Next.
11: The Rams traded for Myles Garrett. And now comes the hard part, living up to the expectations. Can NFL MVP Matthew Stafford make one more Super Bowl run? LA's training camp starts Saturday. Westwood One Sports.
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20: 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Coach Steven Jackson and the DMV Trilogy face off against two-time MVP Michael Beasley and the defending champion Miami 305 in a must-win game for both teams. Then the battle for Texas as Greg Monroe, Coach Nancy Lieberman, and the Dallas Power take on Jonathan Simmons and the Houston Righands. 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

mid-2000 sound here. Thanks to Nick Pappas for joining us on the program. On a Friday night show, you want to talk about fun? Free for All Friday plus B-Dot. Most entertaining guest in sports talk. That should be a great deal of fun. We hope you'll be with us for it. 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Greatly appreciate that. Hope that our guy Drake Toll and Pete Souza are in favor of the hashtag LeBan. LeBron coverage? None of it. Nope. Until he picks a team. Banned on this show. Hashtag LeBan. Let's close out today's program the appropriate manner, though, by putting it to bed.

0: I stumbled across a story, Josh. This one has your name written all over it. In Japan, they are offering a human-sized fridge that you can sit in to beat the heat. Walking outside, damn, it's 93 degrees. Maybe the real heat index is like 104. I don't want to be walking in that 104-degree heat. Let me go sit in a fridge to cool down a little bit.
1: There are teams that have this. The Panthers actually had like one of these like trailers that are essentially fridges that you can sit in to give yourself a little bit of a breather. That sounds nice, though.
0: This is like weirdly hits home. For me, my wife and I, a couple of weeks ago, were like, we need a show to watch. We're not watching anything. We need a show to watch. So we found a show. It's called The Burbs on Peacock. Have you heard of it? Mm-hmm.
1: I'm aware.
0: Great show. Very, very funny. I like Keke Palmer. She stars in it. I don't feel bad spoiling it because I think it's been out for like a year.
1: Yeah.
0: One of the characters has a body inside of a human or like a walk-in fridge. So like I'm a little on edge about the idea of just fridges existing where a human body is going to be in it.
1: There is a scene in the movie Manchester by the Sea that covers this subject matter pretty well, talking about similar discomforts. That is a movie so sad, it's great. That is one of the saddest movies of all time. Like, I would put that movie up against almost any movie, certainly this century, when it comes to sad. Manchester by the Sea.
0: Are you claustrophobic?
1: No.
0: So you could sit
1: Not really.
0: In a fridge?
1: Yeah.
0: Because, like, how much square footage is a human-sized fridge going to be? It's not one size fits all. Yeah, there's only so much you
1: can do. I venture to say this, it's like a trailer less than it is a fridge, is my guess. Unless you said it has the dimensions.
0: I didn't see dimensions. But this is not a trailer. I don't know. I think trailers are very common in America for things like this. I don't know how common they are elsewhere.
1: Just realize I didn't share my personal on turf versus grass that I think is important because related to this conversation, yours truly almost tore his knee up on playground turf earlier today. True story. So, little Daniel is only 20 months old, so he was too small to go down this big slide at a place in downtown Winston called the Collidium. It's like part museum, part playground. But he wanted to go on the slide so badly. He kept pointing to it and saying, "Dada! Dada!" We also saw some snakes. We saw, like in an exhibit, saw like a parrot. Daniel was very excited to see the parrot. Now, again, too small to go on the big slide. This slide is not made for adults, though. So I bypassed probably what I was supposed to do and went down it with Daniel. And we zipped through it so fast that we fell. We went through the slide and fell because of our speed. And I broke the fall with my knee being caught on the turf. Hurt my knee, but Daniel giggled louder than he had the entire morning long, so it was worth it.
0: When you say fall, you mean like you finished the slide, right?
1: Finished the slide, but there was no way with the speed we were going that we'd stop at the bottom of the slide because I am a bigger adult. I am bigger than all these kids that are supposed to be riding this thing. So we, with more speed, we fell at the end of the slide.
0: Okay. I just want to make sure you didn't like fall through. Like midway through.
1: No, good clarification.
0: I mean, that'd be like good a traumatizing experience for he'd never go on a slide again.
1: No, Daniel giggled louder than he ever had the entire time. When Dad said, ouch, that was my knee. And then there was an adult that looked over at me and shook his head. That was my experience. Little older than mine. A little bit more agile. However, Daniel, he'd be moving. We might start doing some three-cone drill very soon. Get some of that foot speed right. I would love to know what Drake Toll's three-cone time is. I think our show has him. You, me, Linnell, three-cone, we got you, Drake Toll. You don't want this.
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There's nobody better. I have decided, I've deduced, there's no one in the world better than Pete Souza, and he joins the fold to co-host again today, 6 a.m. to 9 a.m. Eastern Time. Stu Kovacs produces this week, and Laura Jimenez runs the board. Is Lane Kiffin just kind of an ass? Can we start there, please? Can we? My whole day yesterday, my whole Twitter feed was just populated. And I know we can get to more LeBron today and WNBA and the NFL grass thing. And maybe there is now some fatigue on SEC Media Days. Right? It's hard for a conference Media Days to become the story in a week because it's just a bunch of coaches giving answers to questions over the course of a couple days at a podium. But SEC Media Days has brought out the stars. It's brought out the fireworks. And Lane Kiffin yesterday filibusters at the podium for 16 minutes, just saying stuff to avoid questions. And then the new LSU head football coach who left Ole Miss in a in,

0: that can always get me back. And I'm like, you know, it's going to be different this time with Lane. Because last year, what happened at the end of the season, to me, is like sports malpractice. Like, you take a program, you put them in a position to reach the zenith, and you bounce before they have that opportunity. I as a kid, can't imagine, like, I thought about this again. Like, what if Barry Switzer had left Oklahoma to go coach, like, Notre Dame, and he, like, the Sooners weren't going to be with him for the championship game? That never would have happened.
1: Yeah.
0: Like, never, ever, ever would have happened. And now it's happening over and over again with this guy. And I think my one last point here is, was because I love Al Davis. I the Raiders are my favorite story in football. I just love the silver and black, the autumn wind. But what Al Davis did to Lane Kiffin, like, it's almost like, you know, when people show you who they are, believe them. And when Al Davis tells you that they're like that too, you damn well better believe them.
1: Yeah, this is not the first time Kiffin's been in the spotlight for controversy. And this is a minor one compared to some of the headlines Kiffin's been a part of over the course of his career. And I want to go through a couple of these, Pete, and almost weigh how we got to this version of Lane Kiffin. It's the Drake Toll Show, Westwood One Sports, and the Westwood One Sports app. Pete Souza co-hosting. 2009, he leaves Knoxville, Tennessee.
0: I love a timeline.
1: Here we go.
0: I love a timeline.
1: I should go back to early 80s, late 70s. Kiffin's born to the Hall of Famer Monty Kiffin, right? That's the true timeline. And born into a football family. And after the 7-6 season at Tennessee, he's built, because he's got this car salesman vibe to him, he's easy to buy into if you're a fan of Lane Kiffin. He reminds me a lot, and it makes sense at LSU, of Kim Mulkey. This is how Kim was at Baylor, where a lot of the country can hate you, but if this person's coaching at your school, they're in your camp, you are almost, you're programmed to like them. You enjoy that the person who carries themselves with moxie and they're kind of an ass, that person's on your side. That's how Lane Kiffin was in Knoxville and drummed up Tennessee fans. He then leaves. There are riots in Knoxville. They're like, we'll kill the guy. If he's ever here again, we'll kill him. He leaves high school recruits high and dry. Fan base is betrayed. He's gone. Then the Oakland Raiders overhead projector firing, you mentioned, Al Davis. Just awesome moment. A year and a half of his tenure.
0: And Al wasn't working for the cover of GQ that day either. That was a rough one for all of us.
1: It's awesome. It's beautiful. Just like sunglasses, walks in. Here's my projector. I think the advent of smart boards were here. Like, we had TVs. We could have done something a little more modern. We went projector. Let's explain to you detail by detail why Lane Kiffin was fired. He has meltdowns at USC. He kicks reporters out of press conferences because they had reported on player injury, like standard reporting. Just, hey, so-and-so's got a hamstring injury. They're doubtful. Bang, you're done. No more credential. Then he gets fired on the tarmac, goes to Ole Miss. There's a slap-in-the-face exit. Even, again, he said at the podium yesterday, Lane Kiffin said, that leaving Ole Miss, I regret a lot of that and the way that it happened. And then on the way out, Pete, you might remember this one from February, he gets to a podium and is like, yeah, you know, Oxford's a little more racist than Baton Rouge, so it was hard to recruit black players. And you're like, what is happening right now? Right, the racial safe haven of Baton Rouge, Louisiana, that's always been so pristine in the boot. And really, if you want, you know, sans a timeline, just his media, social media use, the troll lord toxicity of tweeting at coaches, posting videos, posting memes, posting pictures of girls, and his Snapchat usage. It seems like a guy who's got some foundational issues. And Pete, he keeps telling us, he keeps coming to the podium and publicly saying, I, Lane Kiffin, have foundational issues. But every time we start to believe he's rebranded or rebuilt himself, we become the fools for believing Lane Kiffin would be any different.
0: Well, I think he's like working through his like new chapter in life. And I have personal experience with this, you know, being sober for more than a decade. You know, he stops drinking when he's at Ole Miss, and his life really changes. I mean, you can just do like a physical timeline. It's very clear when he starts to live different. And he has mentioned that alcohol was a huge part of that. And he mentioned yesterday about no longer being on social media. And we talk about this in recovery, too. You know, a lot of

0: sobriety isn't about gaining stuff. It's about getting rid of stuff, right? You get rid of alcohol. You get rid of social media. So that's where he pulled off the ultimate con with me. I thought, okay, because when I stopped drinking, I really had like a personality shift. You get a lot of help. They add structure in your life. You add structure in your life. You have a higher power in your life if you're into certain ways of doing it. And I think Lane does too. But he doesn't really live what you would consider a sober life. Like, you have to be honest with people. You have to look them in the eye. You have to do what you say and say what you do. And that's where he falls short. And so I wonder if for Lane, internally, he's got his family back. I mean, that's a fact. You know, like, on the home front, it seems like things are as in tune as they've been in his life. And he's been honest about that. And I think that makes it easier for him to be a bit of a douche when it comes to the sport of football. Like, I truly do. I think he is still a mess. And my situation is, am I going to let him con me again? And I think I am. I mean, I'm taken with him when he's at the podium. I really am.
1: That I like that as the thesis of this. Lane Kiffin is a mess. Lane Kiffin is a mess. And it might be for better or worse. Now, the pressure that's built in with that as an SEC football coach only gets worse and worse when you go to a school like LSU. Benjamin Watson, NFL player, now analyst, earlier this week, said that it is LSU winning a national championship or bust. They need to make the national title game in year one under Lane Kiffin of the season's a failure. Here's Benjamin Watson.
2: An LSU fan.
1: Now, I may have to get to Benjamin later.
0: That was a great drop. I'm an LSU fan.
1: I'll continue then, Ben. Thanks. The pressure that's mounted on Lane Kiffin, and even he had a chance to respond yesterday. One of the ways he responded, this is why I think Lane Kiffin is still a problem or is a problem, is when John Sumrall, the new Florida coach, said, I'm not going to complain about a 9-game SEC schedule. I'm not going to complain about it. I'm not going to complain about being an SEC football coach. Kiffin did the opposite. Here is Lane Kiffin on the tough SEC schedule he has to face this year.
3: I just think that it's going to cause issues that we've already seen. Until we can get to a world where people can actually look at teams and say, that team that is 9-3 with their schedule is a better team than that 11-1 in a different conference, which now I think we aren't even close to doing that. I think it causes a problem.
1: And this was a topic all day yesterday of analysts, coaches, even Nick Saban saying the problem might be that we're valuing wins too much. The SEC continue. This is the same conference who had half the field in the college football playoff last year. The SEC is continuing to complain that they're not given fair access to the college football playoff when, Pete, no one is given more access to the college football playoff.
0: Well, and I do want to add, Shahan J. Araj, a wonderful CBS Sports college football writer, after Kiffin mentioned that 9-3 quote, Shahan tweeted, fun fact is that Texas would still have missed the college football playoff in 2025 if it was based solely on FPI and advanced metrics. It wasn't a Big 12 or ACC team that took their spot. It was Oklahoma, who was 15th. The three worst at-large in FPI were all SEC teams. So that argument doesn't even hold up, which is the smoke and mirrors show that we saw coming out of SEC media days. And I was disappointed because as much as I don't trust Lane Kiffin as far as I could throw him, I do trust Nick Saban. And now, mind you, Nick Saban's still getting $500,000 a year from Alabama. And there's still a lot of we in that slang. And he's talking about the SEC yesterday. And to your point, Drake, he mentions, well, maybe the best conference doesn't necessarily or isn't reflected in the national champion. We have a deep conference. We had all those teams in the college football playoff. Like, you know, that is a definition of the best conference in college football. And I'm like, wait a minute, dude. This is Nick Saban, so now you're lying to me too? It just feels like, and then you have a connection to Lane Kiffin, and now I'm like, is this the Illuminati? Like, what is happening here? Like, these people are telling us things that are not true, and there's numbers over here that say they're not true. And then Greg Sankey, I go back to, like, the guy went from Tony Soprano to Michael Scott in the course of, like, 2 weeks or a week.
1: Yeah.
0: I mean, really, that's a question, Drake. Like, when we talk about SEC Media Days, I feel like Greg Sankey is the biggest loser from this whole thing. Mm. And ultimately, the conference is too. For the first time since I can remember, dude, and we're talking maybe 20 years, the SEC feels desperate.
1: That's a good tease.
0: The SEC feels desperate.
1: Can we do a whole segment on that, please? Can we? I agree. The league that has all the draft picks, that has the best recruits, that the transfer portal, the NIL, the best infrastructure in college football, they are talking desperate. It's not hidden anymore.
0: Yes.
1: The rhetoric is desperate. Can I raise you that question, though, before we hit the break here? Is Lane Kiffin, to tie a bow on this, we talked a lot yesterday about LeBron James just wanting attention and how it's mostly benign. He just loves attention. And I know that Kiffin, like he's admitted to hurting people in his camp. There are distinct differences. But as it pertains to just wanting and loving attention, LeBron James loves and wants attention. Lane Kiffin loves and wants attention. And a lot of the attention he's gotten at the forefront of his social media use or his press conferences has been benign. Like Kiffin's actions yesterday didn't necessarily hurt his college football program. Maybe he's just this, and it doesn't have to be a negative thing, just this massive, this professional grifter that has this all in the palm of his hand. And it worked at Ole Miss. And it might work at LSU too. Just because he is a problem, it might not be a bad thing for a guy that continues to be at the top of the conversation.
0: Yeah, and I think you're totally right. And I think lost in all this is that he's an amazing coach. And some people, you know, I feel like there's a lot of oversight with that. And that's interesting in its own right. It's almost as though he's like crazy like a fox. You know, like we all, because think about it. You're not looking at LSU right now as big, bad LSU. You look at it as, you know, a new primetime drama that just added a brand new cast member who's going to be like to infuse life into a dying show because the ratings were going down. You know, so now let's get a superstar television actress on the backside of his career. Like, let's get Burt Reynolds on Evening Shade. That's probably before your time. But Burt Reynolds played a high school football coach.
1: A little bit.
0: It was a good show, too.
1: I really like it. I'm more of like an Arrested Development era. That's where I really hit my stride there with the Bluth family. When we come back, the SEC is desperate. If you're a college football fan, if you're a Western Kentucky fan, you bleed red. If you woke up today and you love the SMU Mustangs, if you love the Texas A&M Aggies, the SEC is screaming desperation. America's top college football conference might just be number two behind the Big Ten, and they can't handle it. How did we get here? And is it true that they're desperate? It's Westwood One Sports and the Westwood One Sports app. He is Pete Souza co-hosting this with Laura Jimenez running the board and Stu Kovacs producing. Is the Drake Toll Show.
4: 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Future Hall of Famer Mike Evans joins a talented roster. 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

0: and I was taking shots from the front and the back. It is Westwood One Sports, the Westwood One Sports app. Good morning. The Drake Toll Show. Drake Toll with you. Laura Jimenez runs the board. She's good, man. She's good, Pete. She's done it again.
1: She's real good.
0: She's done it again. Stu Kovacs produces today. It is the Drake Toll Show. And you posed a great question there. Like, it's so good that it sparks so many ideas and thoughts for me of the SEC being desperate or overrated, or is it, are we finally seeing kind of this red button mode where, what did you say, from Tony Soprano to Michael Scott?
1: Michael Scott, dude.
0: Yeah. The commissioner, Greg Sankey's gone. But it doesn't even start with the, to me, it doesn't necessarily start with the commissioner. It starts with these flag bearers for the conference, like Nick Saban. So Saban, when pinged on the SEC versus the Big Ten, I mean, this is the greatest college football coach of the modern era, at the very least. And when he's asked about the SEC being the best conference, and he's given a prompt about the SEC versus the Big Ten, here's what he had to say yesterday on ESPN. Nick Saban on the SEC versus Big Ten.
2: We had five teams in the playoffs last year. I think we'll have that many teams in the playoffs again. They have to play each other. And it's a special thing with a special team who has things go their way.
0: And things go their way, right? This is the split rhetoric that we get out of this, Pete. This is what stopped me about this quote, is we're talking about a conference who usually has things go their way. They have five teams in a 12-team college football playoff last year. But all I've heard this week from Nick Saban, from Greg Sankey, from Lane Kiffin, from Eli Drinkwitz, the Missouri head coach, is complaining about how hard it is to be the SEC. At some point, for a conference that hasn't gone to the national title for now three consecutive years, I don't believe this anymore.
1: No, and you shouldn't. Because they're telling us not to, with everything they're saying and with everything they're not saying. For the first time, I really feel like the SEC has been politicking, filibustering, you know, like what do they say, a stumping, you know, like when you open a campaign, like, or when you continue your campaign. They're constantly out there feeding us these narratives that's not backed up by play. It's still the deepest conference. And in my opinion, it's still top to bottom the best conference. But there was a while there where there was no question about it. Now there obviously is, and the future is, I don't want to say bleak, but it's uncertain because of the landscape changing.
0: I want to push back on that. Like Vanderbilt, who had the Heisman runner-up Diego Pavia, they lost to Iowa. Iowa was an 8-4 regular season team. Vanderbilt lost to Iowa in a bowl game. And maybe the push, I don't want to answer this for you, but sure, there is the, well, the SEC doesn't want to play in bowl games. And it almost adds to the point of, like, we are trained to say the SEC is the best conference and deepest conference, but where's the metric? Well, running out of metrics.
1: Yeah, you and I don't have one right now ready for you, but I do have my heart and soul, my experience, which says something. And I believe that the SEC, when you look at their schedules from top to bottom for each team, an SEC conference schedule is particularly daunting, as opposed to a Big Ten schedule. I just feel like there's almost no bottom anymore in the SEC, especially with Vanderbilt getting better. And that is, you know, in the Big Ten, there's Rutgers, right? There's who else? Maryland, you know, like any day now, Mike Loxley's going to get fired. I can't even believe he's coming back. But there's, and I'm not using the best of examples with the Big Ten, but to me, the depth is not as extreme in the Big Ten as it is in the SEC. But here's where your point is going. I think we're headed in a direction where it's going to be better, and I think other conferences are going to catch up and be better as well. Look, dude, people saw Indiana last year, and everybody's trying to equal it now. People think that they can use their millions or billions to almost like pseudo-own a pro football team by pumping money into their alma mater. Now, the issue with that is there's only one Kurt Cignetti, and I think people are going to learn a tough lesson this year. But the fact of the matter is, these guys are willing now to reach into their deep pockets and put more money out there. And I don't know. You know what's interesting, Drake? I want to see what you think about this. We hear about donor fatigue, right? I'm sick of paying $2 million for a quarterback that starts two games and is never heard from again, right? But like, here we are talking about an arms race. And the fact that it's like we have more disposable income than ever now in these college sports, and it's going to change the face of so many programs, right? Like we talked about SMU, Michigan State.
0: Yeah.
1: She's got $400 million, dude. Like, that can make a whole roster. Like, really good.
0: I like the schedule point that you made. And yes, in this arms race, this money race, what we are learning is now the 12, 15 top teams in college football have evened themselves out enough that I think number 13 out of that group can beat number 4 pretty handedly. And that was showcased last year when an Indiana, who wasn't the biggest spender, beat Alabama, who's spending more in NIL, 38-3 in the college football. But once you hit the top tier of spenders in college football, you get to become, you're part of the party, you're part of the show, you can compete and win at a high level. And it's the Drake Toll Show, Westwood One Sports, the Westwood One Sports app.
1: So, Drake, real quick, I think one thing that you just mentioned, you know, Indiana won a national championship with dudes from JMU, like five stars from all over the country. And I think that we are, again, this is like the money side of it now is almost like our new version of analytics. Like, if we throw all this money at players and build the best team that money can buy, we're going to win. Well, the problem is you got to factor in, are your guys actually going to play, like, together, play well? Do they have that fortitude internally? And do they have a coach like Kurt Cignetti? Like, that dude could very possibly be a one of one. I know it's a small body of work. That were, you know, I'm not going to say he's one of the best coaches of all time. I need more time. I mean, what he's done is amazing, and clearly he's vaulted to the top of the coaching industry right now. He's top three in the country, but I believe that this is a little misguided. That okay, we can just spend money and get the best team, but ultimately that's going to change how college football is run.
0: I agree. And another portion to back that up is on no day of the week should LSU lose to Houston. That was a bowl game last year. LSU walked in with 66 blue chips. Houston walked in with 6. Like that's the number. 66 blue chip recruits versus 6. And so you're like, well, LSU had 28 opt-outs. Yeah, they still have 38 more blue chip recruits than, you know, 38 different blue chip recruits who can go out and play against a Houston team who has 6. There's not a world where we grade these athletes, and Houston should be on the same playing surface.
1: Well, again, how good of a coach is Willie Fritz? I mean, are we starting to overlook the importance of the coaches, the mentality of the quarterbacks? I think we're missing something now when we're assembling these teams because we're moving so fast at light speed, adjusting to the changes.
0: So now I'm thinking about... I mean, yeah, right? Rhett Lashley at SMU, to bring SMU back into this, just how good of a football coach he is. Because he's winning with a budget that's not the same as what a Clemson, a Florida State, what a Miami is going to have year in and year out. And a Dabo Sweeney on the other end, who is failing in this new era of college. Now, Dabo wouldn't say, a couple bad seasons, get a water out of our boat, we'll be good to go. But you're seeing guys like... Rhett Lashley, these smaller names in college football that have ascended with Willie Fritz at Houston, that have ascended with smaller brands, Kalani Sitake at BYU, because of how they coach and handle their programs without the money of a blue blood, a blue chip program. And that's where I think maybe the SEC is trying to hire guys like John Sumrall out of Tulane. How do we go, Alex Golish out of USF, how do we go find the Willie Fritzes of the world, what Houston just did, and replicate that at Auburn, and replicate that at Florida? It's the Drake Toll Show, Westwood One Sports, the Westwood One Sports app. He's Pete Souza co-hosting. On the schedule conversation, though, yes, the SEC, we're prone to believe the SEC has the toughest schedule in college football. Pete, 16 of the top 20 strength of schedule schools in America right now per ESPN are SEC schools. So when strength of schedule... But
1: and there's a metric behind that.
0: Right. And this metric goes into how many the recruits you have. And if you play at home or... I mean, in fact, there's a logo piece to this. Do you play Georgia? But I look at Vanderbilt's schedule this year, and there are three marquee games. Now, they're huge. They're huge. Georgia, Alabama, Ole Miss. Now, I think Alabama and Ole Miss could both be beatable for a team like Vanderbilt. This year, first-year head coach at Ole Miss, and Alabama still has its question marks. Georgia, they are the Georgia Bulldogs. From there, though, you got Florida, Mississippi State, Kentucky, and Arkansas, Austin Peay, right? The USC Trojans, conversely, they play Oregon. They play at Penn State. They play Ohio State. They play Indiana. Damn, Pete, those four games alone, are better than an SEC schedule. And that's not to mention
1: And I think it's changing. I mean, right now, talking to you, like, I'm not one of those guys who's like 10 toes down on, you know, this debate. I mean, I feel strongly about what I've said so far. Yeah, but, like, this is moving so fast, like I just said. Like, literally by the minute, it seems like the Big Ten is starting to eclipse the SEC. And that's when it goes back to body language and aura. And, like, Greg Sankey in the SEC used to walk into a bar at 12:30 every Saturday night and could walk out with any woman that they chose, right? Now they're walking into the bar. It's 2 o'clock, dude. And they've got that sketched out, like, I got to find somebody to go home with before 2 a.m. energy. And you get what you get with that. I personal experience here, notwithstanding. So what I can tell you is, like, I don't believe the SEC feels good about its future. And I'm very curious to see if the SEC kind of already knows that, right? And the writing is on the wall with the financial landscape being smoothed out. The top is never going to be, the ceiling isn't going to be as high as it was at Georgia again. You know what I mean? Like, they just can't get all those recruits and stack those teams like they used to because there's money to go all over the country.
0: Yeah, that's why Texas Tech has landed the last two number one overall prospects in high school football. To what Tech's doing, and I've had conversations with college football coaches who are interested, actually. They don't love it. They don't hate it. They're interested to see how the experiment plays out. Is while Alabama can promise that kid $200,000 as a freshman, because that's an insurance policy. That you don't know what they're going to do in college football yet. That's a lot of money to dole out for what might not pan out. Tech says, hey, we'll give you $400,000. We believe in you. Come play here for multiple years. You honor us, we'll honor you. And maybe that's what works out for Joey McGuire, but it's taking the five stars away from a school like Georgia. Pete, I want to close this SEC talk here. You said the SEC is desperate, or they look desperate, they might be desperate. What's, and if that's the water cooler tip, if I walk into work and I say the SEC is desperate, then what? Right? Is that a problem? Is it good? Is it like, what
1: yeah,
0: is the,
1: no, yeah.
0: What's, if you say the SEC is desperate and I say so what is the so what of that?
1: Well, the so what is you've got to prove it on the football field now. Like, because all this is based
0: on
1: quote unquote talking season, right? Which I think is more out of control than it's ever been. Because we are now sitting here on a Friday morning, the week of SEC Media Days, and we're talking about this like somebody actually played a game.
0: Right, yeah.
1: Nobody played. Yeah. Nothing has happened. This is all based on all of the smoke that has been pumped out by coaches, ADs, some players, us. And we love it. It's so much fun. But I've never seen the credibility shoot up around these media days. I mean, 30 years ago, this was a glorified press conference. Now it's like the season premiere of your favorite show. Yeah. And I love it. But it's a little dangerous. Like, I myself need to tap the brakes a little bit. We love this so much. We just shoot it right into our veins and go crazy. And I think, like, we need to pause on that just a little bit. But the SEC and its aura, which has shifted a little, I am curious to see if that is something that we see kind of filter from the top down. You know, this impenetrable force is now all of a sudden somewhat vulnerable. What's that going to look like this year? What if they don't make the college football championship game this year?
0: Yeah.
1: 4 years in a row?
0: And does that mean, I think, to add on to that, and as I'm unpacking the take as well, does it mean the ACC, the Big 12, does it mean Tulane has an open opportunity to rise to prominence in college football, to ascend college football to a new level? The SEC has at least left that door open. And the Big Ten can take it and say, hey, no, we're the conference for the rest of time. Nobody else. There's no other get in. The rope is closed off. But the SEC stumbling opens the door for a Houston, to win at a high level. A Texas Tech, a BYU, a Miami, a Duke. Man, what if Manny Diaz just builds momentum at Duke and starts winning? The SEC has left that door open, and it leads to a new era of college football, or very well could. He is Pete Souza, ESPN and NBC play-by-play, and joins the Drake Toll Show co-hosting this week. Stu Kovacs produces. Laura Jimenez runs the board. When we return, we'll give you our biggest losers of the day. Is the SEC desperate? 310-840-4910. 310-840-4910. You can get involved. 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
3: Patriots training camp opens today. A.J. Brown arrives with enormous expectations. Can the star wideout be the missing piece for Drake May and the defending AFC champions? Westwood One Sports.
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12: 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Coach Steven Jackson and the DMV Trilogy face off against two-time MVP Michael Beasley and the defending champion Miami 305 in a must-win game for both teams. Then the battle for Texas as Greg Monroe, Coach Nancy Lieberman, and the Dallas Power take on Jonathan Simmons and the Houston Righands. 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

0: 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Stu Kovacs produces. Laura Jimenez runs the board. Is the SEC dead? I don't even, desperate's not even the right word anymore. Dead. Dead. 310.
1: Oh my God, I just saw Fonzie go over a shark.
0: 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Pete last night had to call alongside Cam Stewart on ESPN for the Party Animals and Indianapolis Clowns in the Handball Championship
1: 7
0: League.
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0: The mothership.
1: YouTube,
0: man.
1: Clowns. Like, literally dominating sports television's biggest medium. Congratulations.
0: And in the middle of it, Jackie Bradley Jr. walk off last night to win it 4-3 in the ninth. Awesome, man. It was awesome. Great night for the sport of banana ball. We've been chatting SEC today and Lane Kiffin's rhetoric, Greg Sankey, the commissioner's rhetoric, Nick Saban, how each of those guys have pointed further and further toward the desperation of the SEC. You know who else is desperate today? Our biggest losers of the day. Biggest loser, number one, the New York Mets. Even the president, after the Dodgers visited the White House yesterday, took shots at the Mets. Here is Donald Trump.
2: So I like baseball. I like baseball. But this guy's done such a great job. You know, the Mets have the highest salary in baseball, and they lose all the time. I'm trying to... And I say, maybe we could steal this guy. But the team, the way the Atlanta Braves has been managed for years.
0: Just any opportunity, man.
3: The Braves, they're like Wall Street. The Mets are like my brother Fred, who used to come over and borrow $50.
0: Now, that was a snippet. I stand corrected. A snippet from his speech in Atlanta from a day ago. He did have the Dodgers. He invited the Dodgers up. This could be a 30-minute conversation for some reason, but it is. Now it dominates airtime. Sports teams visiting the White House.
1: Yeah.
0: Has it gone out of style? Are we past that era of sports, or is it still a dope thing to do to visit the president of the United States? Because now it's 50-50 on whether teams will go. Even during the Biden administration, I think the Nuggets didn't go. It's 50-50 on anybody will go during any given administration.
2: I don't know.
1: Wait, what was that? Can we play that again?
2: I don't know.
0: He's just over it, man. He's over
1: it. I think we're really drifting. Like, when you hear people say, and whatever, maybe to massage a tough situation or a tense moment, like, well, you've got to go for the experience. It's the White House, regardless of who's in there. Like, look, man, you start to talk to me about museums and exhibits, I'm out, dude. I got other things I want to do with my time, depending on the exhibit. But I don't like the fact that people are talking about, now we're going to the White House just to see, like, the brick and mortar. Like, yeah. You know, I like going to the White House for the history and to pay respect. It's a real interesting zone we're in with this. No question about it.
0: It's funny that the modern White House they're going to has the plaques underneath the old presidents. They have their plaques on that little wall. You walk to the hall. And then the addendum plaque, it's like, George Bush was an idiot. It's just on the wall actively in there. It's a different era of guys visiting the White House after winning a title. The Dodgers did so yesterday. Our biggest losers of the day. How about Ty Lawson, NBA guard, NBA player, Ty Lawson, arrested for theft. Pete, this isn't the first time a former athlete, a retired athlete, has been arrested. This time it was liquor store theft. Do we have, and you as a guy who worked at a high level for the NBA for a while, do we have an issue with how we handle players that leave the game? Because I can only imagine the kind of the void that's left when you're no longer on the basketball floor.
1: Yeah, but I think in every single industry, like if you were to take a percentage of people that leave the industry or retire and then their life kind of gets wacky, it just happens earlier in the NBA because the chosen profession doesn't last as long. And the transition is more difficult. But the percentage, I know this from history, is not more you know, outsized in the NBA than it is in, you know, sanitation. You know, you stop working, yeah. You have more time on your hands. You know, it's the devil's workshop. The Ty Lawson story is wild because it sounds as though he wasn't like homeless, like going into the store and stealing the vodka. He was at a restaurant, went into this store, stole the vodka, brought it back to the restaurant. And then they came in and arrested him because the woman who worked at the liquor store called police. Now, the one thing I'll say, and this is like, it's hard to have fun with this because he is like saying this is like totally racist. And he's saying it's totally based on race. And I'm wondering, like, look, the guy was wasted. He stole a vodka bottle. It's probably that simple. But I do want to be like, I'm like, all right, like maybe I don't want to come down too hard on this because it's so easy to dunk on him right now. Like, maybe there's more to the story, but I mean, it looks real bad.
0: The headline, no doubt, caught some interest today. Liquor store theft for a former NBA player. Our thoughts are with Ty Lawson.
1: I cannot click on that story to see who the player is fast enough. I am a psycho.
0: It's a great headline. Our biggest losers of the day here on the Drake Toll Show. Drake Toll with you alongside Pete Souza. The Giants offensive coordinator, Matt Nagy, we heard yesterday from their head coach, John Harbaugh, who kept just saying awkwardly, the New York Giants. We're the New York Giants. What's it? Pacino? Inch by inch, yard by yard in the Any Given Sunday, which doesn't hold up, by the way. Bad movie. Just not a good movie. I watched it again.
1: I disagree.
0: And it doesn't hold up.
1: I disagree.
0: Yard by yard.
1: I disagree. I love that movie.
0: Giants. Matt Nagy, what's going on with the Giants? He's their offensive coordinator. He walks into the introductory meeting with the team, and here's him also being sweaty and weird.
4: So, a few things offensively you're going to hear us talk about over and over and over. Physical, tough, smart, and detail. And you can sit there and talk about, like, the one thing we all know when teams walk off the bus, you're in pregame and you're doing your routes on air or you're stretching day of game, if you look out and look at the other team and you could say, man, these freaking dudes, this is a physical team. We're walking into a street fight. That's going to be us. That's going to be us offensively. That's who we're going to be. That's a mindset. Physical, right? Physical. How you put that on tape and what you do is a mindset. And then there's the physicality part.
1: Dude, I'm freaked out right now. I think he's doing like a Brian Kelly. Now, he is from New Jersey. He's from, like, Middlesex, New Jersey, which is, like, central New Jersey. But he's going hardcore Jersey right there. Like, he's playing it up. I've never heard Matt Nagy sound more New Jersey. He didn't sound like that in Chicago. What's going on, dude?
0: Yeah.
1: And that's Hard Knocks, right? Are the Giants Hard Knocks this year?
0: Either they're Hard Knocks or they need to reconsider their social media and video personnel. Because the videos they're releasing right now are just not very flattering to the Giants. The players in the video, too, are just checked out. It seems like the tone was not set well by John Harbaugh, and Matt Nagy has not helped out, the OC of the Giants. Final biggest loser of the day today on the Drake Toll Show. You could go a couple different directions with this one. You can give Nancy Armour the biggest loser. You can give it to USA Today. You can give it to the general reader for being so concerned with her Emmett Till comments. Now, she said in an article about Caitlin Clark receiving her 7th technical foul of the year, she somehow brought in Emmett Till and his murder. And comparing, not necessarily comparing it, but putting it next to the WNBA All-Star game that's also in Chicago, Emmett Till's hometown, she has now apologized for that line. We discussed this a bit yesterday. We'll discuss it later in the show today. Nancy Armour dropping Emmett Till during an article about Caitlin Clark getting technical foul. Just that sentence alone should tell you that we could have avoided this.
1: Well, I think it tells you that the biggest loser is traditional media, because this is the USA Today. And, you know, before, a writer like that would have an editor with some stones or some kind of experience that would push back and be like, no, like, this is way too hyperbolic. But instead, you got a 26-year-old kid who may be, like, left of Stalin, you know, who's back there, like, looking through this stuff and is like, oh, yeah, like, great, like, put it forward. Like, that's not how it's done, but that's where we are now. There's no healthy conversation or back and forth about what's going out there and what is actually going to what they used to call press. And these columnists in particular, right? Because Nancy Armour has been doing this for so long.
0: Yeah.
1: How is a 25-year-old editor going to tell her what she's doing?
0: Yeah.
1: It's just, it's not going to happen. So I think that's how we end up in a situation like this. And I hope we learn from it, because, like, you got to have some sort of decorum and guardrails for these writers, dude. That was ridiculous. And good on you, because we, I'm not saying we broke the story here, but the fact of the matter is we start this 6 a.m. Eastern time every day. And you hit on it first thing in the morning, and we're like, this is ridiculous. Now, we're not like vultures, so we hit it and we kind of let it go. But you nailed this thing first thing yesterday.
0: It has taken on a new life. I mean, she had to apologize for it. And other outlets have picked it up. Other people are talking about it. And I don't think it
1: but
0: is
1: she didn't apologize. She didn't. She doubled down. That was a joke. That was a joke of an apology. The only thing worse than doing something wrong is apologizing for it, but not really.
0: With the notes app? Just kind of the notes app. Sorry, my bad. She did. She said she would provide more context, or should have. We'll get to that in a longer conversation later in the show. He is Pete Souza, co-hosting. Stu Kovacs produces this week. Laura Jimenez runs the board. When we return, our obituaries. Who's dead today, including Diego Pavia's NFL career? This is the Drake Toll Show.
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0: Souza, co-hosting. Stu Kovacs, producer. Laura Jimenez runs the board. Morning, Pete.
1: Drake, dude. NFL teams are like all at training camp pretty much. I mean, if the veterans aren't there, the rookies are at this point. And we are like, this is like talking season is almost over. Like people are actually running around in pads and helmets. And that excites me.
0: Question of the day today, by the way, is, and keeping it in football, that's the beauty of a July 24th is we start to, oh my gosh.
1: Yeah.
0: Do you want to know, I might lose my job. We spent less than 90 seconds on LeBron James in the first hour of the show. We're back, man. Sports are back. We did it. We did it, Joe. We did it. We're back. Everything feels that there is peace in the valley again on the LeBron James saga that has not been squashed yet as he still makes his decision. But question of the day today, and you hit this in the first segment. I thought it was pretty astute, is the SEC desperate? 310-840-4910, 310-840-4910. And college football's god and their czar of Greg Sankey, like that's what the SEC is built to be, Olympus of college football. They've told you that. They just haven't really backed it up much. And that is now coming to pretty extreme light after the last three seasons. They've missed the college football playoff national championship. It is the Drake Toll Show, live on the Drake Toll Show YouTube channel, SiriusXM 375.
1: I think real quick, Drake, part of that SEC conversation was the we're going to break away and we're going to play our own brand of college football and college basketball. And shame on me for not bringing this up the past 2 days. Like, what in the world are Kentucky basketball fans going to do if they can't play for the Final Four?
0: Oh,
1: like that. You know how stupid that comment looks now. Like
0: Pete,
1: how?
0: Pete, can I tee you up on this?
1: Yeah,
0: it's time for today's obituaries.
1: Let's go.
0: Dead today, Kentucky basketball in March

0: delusion, insanity, and desperation.
1: Yeah, that's a great end. We would.
0: And by the way,
1: fun.
0: last thing, it was brought up in a board meeting at the SEC. Like Sankey basically alluded that he was pissed that it got out. Go ahead.
1: If the SEC leaves the NCAA, and then BYU and NC State play in the Final Four, right, of this new look March Madness, there's something to that. There's something fun to that. You know,
0: absolutely.
1: We're gonna go back. There's an era. It makes you think of like this Pat White era of West Virginia football, of Big East football. People are always like, oh, you know, we want to see Georgia play Ohio State every year, and that's what people show up. Like, no, I want to see Pat White era West Virginia Big East football. I missed that. I liked that. I think the general viewer would agree, and there will be fatigue if the SEC decides to do its own thing. That's your honorary obituary today. Good, Pete Souza. Good. It is the Drake Toll Show. Outside linebacker for the Panthers, Nick Scouten. Scorton, we're figuring it out. Second rounder, South Carolina. 5 sacks last year. First day of training camp, tore his ACL. Oh. We'll miss the entirety of the 2026 season. Pete, not much to add to this one on my end. Just sucks.
0: Well, it's a blow. Like you mentioned it with that stat. The value around pass rushers in the NFL is paramount. And without 5 sacks, this team that was very close to kind of really moving the needle forward by having a playoff win last year takes almost a step back. It hurts this team.
1: Yeah. Dead today. Diego Pavia's NFL career? You and I had a spirited conversation about Tom Brady, the WWE, his future, his legacy. I think a guy like Diego Pavia, the Vanderbilt quarterback, who is second in Heisman voting, by the way, who helped bring Vanderbilt to prominence, who has been a loud, wily guy behind a microphone. Just he'll get up and tell you, I'm the best, I'm the greatest, I'm the guy, I'm the reason. That's a guy who hangs up the cleats, goes to the ring, goes to WWE, Dwayne The Rock Johnson's the whole thing, and becomes a star. He's found his calling, wear a grill, he'll put the grill on, face tat, and out comes 5'6" Diego Pavia. I think hang up the football cleats, cut by the Baltimore Ravens yesterday, he was waived. Don't wave back. Just go straight to WWE.
0: He's a great example of why the 70s, like quarterback, like Kenny Stabler doesn't exist anymore. Like the NFL's too good. You can't like party all the time, be a hothead, and just show up on Saturdays smelling like booze, or Sundays smelling like booze and having not slept. And quote unquote, I'm going to teach my body who's boss and put this drive down the field together, and we're going to beat the Jets. Like, no, it's not happening. The NFL's too good. Guys like Diego Pavia, like his only chance of making an NFL roster is being a choir boy. Like, sorry, dude. Like, there's no room at the inn for a guy who's inconsistent personally and then undersized professionally.
1: I went to a rooftop bar in Nashville. This has been 4 or 5 weeks ago. And get there probably 11:30, pushing midnight. We were done with the banana ball game in Nashville. So we go to the hotel, quick change, go downtown, get to the rooftop. First thing, buddy of mine, he's got a table. It's like, hey man, so over there in that corner, if you want to just like mix and mingle, we need to be really complimentary and courteous to Diego Pavia and his camp. The table next to them, the Hughes brothers from the U.S. Olympic team, and then wandering to our table and then making their way into our section, Dan and Shay. And country singers Dan and Shay. They released a song with Justin Bieber and a couple folks. So they come to sit down. And the same guy, he's got the table. He's the one who's bought this table. He's like, hey, Drake, Dan and Shay. Shake their hands. Good to meet you. They walk up. It's probably 20 minutes passes. That guy, the dude who bought the table, walks up to me. He's like, can I ask you a question? I said, yeah, what's going on, man? He's like, which one's Dan and which one's Shay? Now that's a real Sophie's choice there. By the way,
0: are we lucky here to have the namesake of our show share stories with us about VIP lounges and nights with Dan and Shay and Diego Pavia?
1: Diego Pavia, rooftop bar, downtown Nashville. We didn't throw any chairs. We kept it tame between the navigation.
0: Were Dan and Shay cool?
1: Awesome, man. One of them, Dan or Shay, had the Uber app pulled up for like 43 minutes, just staring at it, just waiting.

0: It's like, who's ready?
1: That's like me.
0: Anybody ready?
1: That sounds like me.
0: Yeah, like, anybody, it's 2:14 in the morning. Anybody ready? That was following the Party Animals and Tailgaters out in Nashville a few weeks ago. Final obituary today. What? You know what? I want to call out Stu. Stu has in our obituaries, a bear has died after getting stuck on top of a utility pole after rescuers deemed it too risky to intervene. What the hell, Stu? That's like the saddest story ever, man. What are you putting him in the obituaries for?
2: We have to talk about something that is there.
1: Oh, Drake, did you read the last part?
0: It's the story.
1: The animal was electrocuted.
0: It's a terrible story.
1: The animal was electrocuted before the power could be shut off.
0: He climbed the power line. Rescuers like, well, we can't do anything. The bear's just up there now. And they let the bear die. And Stu was like, damn, man. The world needs to know. We got to obituary this guy.
3: Stuart Kopech stars in Cocaine Bear 2.
0: I thought you were going to use the bullhorn to implore the bear to get down. Please come down safely. Just so that would also been a really good bit. Would have been a really good bit.
3: Mr. Bear, Butters the bear, please come down. Butters.
0: That's great.
3: Get the trampoline. Just jump on it. Please come down.
0: Your final obituary of the day. Dead today. The lack of Jake Paul's NFL career. He wants to play in the National Football League. Here's what he had to say on his NFL aspirations.
4: Just like when I started boxing, it's funny to see the tweet and deleters out there, the non-believers, the naysayers. Shout out to Drake. I think there's a lot of super mediocrity in the NFL. Not good athletes. A lot of people dropping passes on a consistent basis. I have better hands than them. I'm faster than them. I'm stronger than them. I work harder than them. Really, all it's going to take is just me, after boxing, practicing some routes. I have a couple teams and coaches that I've already talked to that are interested in bringing me on to the team. It's really going to be quite easy.
0: Well, there's no way any of that is real.
1: I mean, dude, I think for him, it might be. I mean, he's the P.T. Barnum of drumming up complete nonsensical PR. And we're talking about it. He is the best at that. And I can live with that because that's his corner. And that's why I lose my mind when Tom Brady drifts over there and starts acting like that, because he doesn't need that. Jake needs that. That's who he is.
0: Jake Paul, the NFL player.
4: Shout out to Drake.
0: PT, shout out to you. That's on me. Those are your obituaries today. Time for the quickie. Top five headlines in all of sports. Stu Kovacs reads them. Drake and Pete respond. Pete, you take number one.

0: Lane Kiffin speaking at SEC Media Days on Thursday for the first time as LSU head coach, and he reflected on his time at Ole Miss, and he revealed that he has gotten off of social media. Pete?
1: Well, I love it because I think he actually helped us yesterday because he told a story about what his life has been like since he got off social media, and it was actually pretty helpful, and it made me, whenever I'm thinking about something, Lane's mouth yesterday.
0: All right, the other notable team to speak yesterday was Texas, and their edge rusher, Colin Simmons, had this to say about Arch Manning. He said, quote, "We need a different side of Arch if we want to get somewhere." So Arch definitely brought that side of him out, and I feel like as long as we trust him and believe in him as a team and never look past him or look down at him, we're going to be okay. Drake?
2: I think we forget Arch Manning's a really good quarterback. And,
1: yeah,
2: and maybe that's me projecting a bit on the rest of the country, but I as of week five last year, I was thinking bust. I think we all were considering that Arch Manning, just what in that Ohio State game was a disaster. He's just spiking the ball to the ground. I mean, it was a disaster in his first true marquee moment as the Texas quarterback. And then if you just bottle up what he did the last 6 weeks of the year, he was a top five quarterback in college football. And we left that behind. Because his last name's Manning. If he carries himself super well, if his last name was Clark and he did what he did last season, we're talking about the Clark kid being a top three quarterback in college football this year. Now, I know the outlets, ESPN or CBS, they still have Manning as the first, second, third best quarterback somewhere out there with Dante Moore. I understand the outlets are pretty good at ranking this stuff and putting Manning up there, giving him his flowers. I think we as the public need to remember, yes, struggled, no doubt. Still a damn good quarterback, and Texas will be just fine with him. Thanks, Stu.
0: All right, we had Ravens. They waived rookie quarterback Diego Pavia after signing him as an undrafted free agent in April. Pavia was the first Heisman Trophy finalist in 12 years to go undrafted, and now he looks for a new job. Pete?
1: That's all you need to know. I mean, that stat right there, or note right there, is all you need to know. Again, this reminds me, like, when I was... You know, I went to Richmond to play football, and we had this quarterback, Doug Stofflin, and he was an amazing athlete. Like, he was an all-star, all-state lacrosse player. You watch the guy on the field, he would just drive the team up and down in practice, dart, dart, dart. But he would go, and he enjoyed his extracurriculars after practice, you know, and the coaches knew that. And they never were going to give Doug a chance to play. Because Doug was just not what they were looking for as far as stability and maturity. And I always wonder what it would have been like if he would have gotten a chance. I think I'll wonder about Pavia, too. Like, is he just a guy that, regardless of what he's doing off the field or how he practices, you can just put him in there and he's a winner? We won't know anymore. Like the 70s, 80s, that's over, obviously. But you can't get the gunslinger that lives like a wild man on the field. It just never happens anymore.
0: All right, we are less than 2 weeks away from the MLB trade deadline, and Tigers ace Tarek Skubal said that his preference is to finish the season with Detroit and to compete for a championship with the Tigers. Drake?
2: Yeah, the whole competing for a championship thing is not going to pan out for the Detroit Tigers this year. Now, they're at least in the hunt in the AL Central because the AL is so dismal, and it wouldn't be stunning if... If the Tigers went on a run and were in postseason contention, but I don't see them. They're not championship caliber. They haven't been championship caliber. Even if they get completely healthy, I don't think they're championship caliber. I don't even know if they're playoff caliber. They haven't proven it. They haven't proven it in 2026. Skubal's a trade piece. If he is traded, it shows the Tigers are not serious about contending this season or next season. I'm looking at squads like the Boston Red Sox, who feel really confident right now, who will want to add trade pieces, bolster their catcher position. I'm looking at the Yankees, who could grab another arm. Somebody the AL West has to make a move. Before this August 3rd trade deadline, the AL needs to shake up because it really sucks right now.
0: All right, last one here. Cardinals quarterback Jacoby Brissett participated in the team's first practice of training camp on Thursday, and the two sides have had productive contract talks, according to new head coach Mike LaFleur. Pete?
1: Jacoby, get your rear end to practice. Do what your coaches tell you to do. I do not want you to look back on this time in your life 20 years from now and say, man, I wish I was a little bit more appreciative.

0: of the opportunity I had in the NFL. I got a chance to start. I was productive. And then I got sideways about money and contract and status, and I blew my chance at being a regular, everyday starter for, you know, the undetermined future, like, because I was all filled up with all this hate and resentment towards the organization. You know, I think he's blowing an opportunity here. He doesn't have the wiggle room to act like a diva.
1: Is that it, Stu?
2: That's it. That's fine.
3: Right. Thanks, Stu. There's a quickie. Top five headlines in all of sports from Stu Kovacs, who produces today. Laura Jimenez runs the board. Pete Sue's a co-host. When we return, what are you smoking? Not turf. No. The NFL players, they want grass. It is Westwood One Sports, the Westwood One Sports app. This is the Drake Toll Show.
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0: the Drake Toll Show. Westwood One Sports and the Westwood One Sports app. Drake Toll with you from the Savannah Bananas organization. Locked on Big 12. There's Pete Souza co-hosting. Stu Kovacs produces. Laura Jimenez runs the board. Grass, huh? NFL players want grass. And it's an injury issue. That's the claim here. On our very own network, Josh Graham, Westwood One Sports, man. I called Josh Graham in a Kroger. This is probably 3 or 4 weeks ago. And Josh said, I ever told you the story of getting Barack Obama on my show? It's like, what the hell, Josh? But he's just that guy, man. He's a grinder. Like, any given day, he's got the most random person you've ever heard on his show as a guest. He's just that good. And he had Nick Pappas, who is the NFL's director of he's their field director. He's the grass guy. Here is what Nick said on Josh Graham's show about the idea that in the NFL, these players are safer on grass than turf.
1: When we look at, you know, the non-contact lower extremity injury rate for playing football, when we divide it out by surface, we see no statistical significance. So no change. The injury rate on grass is the same as the injury rate on artificial surfaces. I think a key thing to keep in mind, though, is we also look a little bit deeper, not just at the frequency of the injury happening, but also the severity of the injury. So when we look at, we're looking at those as well and assessing them. And year over year, we see a split that flip-flops back and forth, whether it's, you know, more ACLs on grass this year or more ACLs on grass last year, and this year it's on artificial. It jumps back and forth a lot. We don't see the surface being the driver of those time loss acute injuries.
0: Pete, do you care?
2: Do you think it might be the faster, bigger, stronger behemoth of men who are racing around a field at like 90 miles an hour running into each other? Could that be the cause of the injury?
0: Well,
2: like, I know we like to point the blame all over the place today in society. I get it. But they're not necessarily playing on the turf at Veterans Stadium anymore, right? Like, it's not concrete. It's okay. Like, in the NFL, as much as we think they're the big bad boogeyman, wouldn't be marching their players out there to continue to play on this turf if everyone was getting hurt because of it.
0: Mm. And that's the grass conversation today. Nice job, everybody. Good. Nailed it. I'm glad we got to that. It's been in the rundown for like 3 days. Like, I'll get to it. So we'll get around there. Stu Kovacs he's passionate on the issue. The NFL, I think you're exactly right. Now that everybody's 300 pounds and runs a 4.2 crashing into each other, you're probably going to be injured more often.
2: You're going to get hurt playing on the moon, dude. Sorry. Wherever you go, you're going to have the same results. Wherever you go, there you are.
3: I will not hurt myself.
0: He is Pete Souza. It is the Drake Toll Show. Pete co-hosts today. Drake Toll with you. This is a fun one out of the NFL as well. Fernando Mendoza has finally inked his deal with the Raiders. 4 years, $57.27 million, fully guaranteed contract with a fifth-year option. Now, that rocks for Fernando Mendoza. The dude just got paid. But with a payday like that, you have got to win. You have got to produce in the National Football League. And the pressure of the dollar sign is now mounted even further for Fernando Mendoza.
2: He's got to play.
0: Right.
2: The key is, you know, if they thought enough of him to draft him number one overall, he's got to win that job, and it's got to come sooner than later. And going back to the Arch Manning discussion, I love how Arch played through a lot of those rough times. Like, look, man, they're coming at some point, like it or not. You might as well start your repetition now and get to the other side. You know, let's experience the brutality of an NFL season. Let's give the Raiders the best shot to win. Now, if Kirk Cousins completely wins the job in camp, I understand it, because you're almost doing right by guys like Max Crosby. You know, like, they want to, let's give us our best chance to win.
0: Right, right.
2: The biggest, what would be egregious would be if Mendoza were the better quarterback in camp, but they go with Kirk Cousins because they want him to learn the offense and they don't want to expose him. I think that's nonsense. I think the guy has got to play, And you've got to do a good job as the Raiders to surround him with people that will protect him and not get him killed. And if he goes out there and he has a bad experience and he gets killed, that's on you. It really is.
0: Can I take you back to one of the best rookie quarterbacks? And you and I both have spent time around this guy. I love him or hate him, feel bad, feel weird about his rhetoric. It's fine. But one of the best rookie quarterbacks to touch the field is Robert Griffin III. Now, leg is blown up, and the Washington Redskins at the time forced him to still go out there and play. Like, hey, you got one working leg, man. Get out there and try your best. And it in essence ruins his career. I mean, he was so banged up his first two seasons that he never really recovered from that. But RG3 was one of the great producing rookie quarterbacks that we've seen in the modern era. Do you need Fernando Mendoza to have that kind of output, like a playoff caliber output, an RG3 rookie of the year output, to be a success with this kind of number, with this kind of, again, I'm going to go back to that dollar sign next to his name?
2: No, because that's not how you build a winner. You just need him to go out there, you know, 9-7 would be like out of this world. Right? Nine and eight.
0: Yeah.
2: You know what I mean? Like, and even, you know, 8-9, whatever, like, two wins less than that would be great. He just needs to go out there and play. He needs to go out there and play. He needs to experience it firsthand. Nothing film can do, nothing practice can do, can get you ready for those game situations. And he's got to go through that because, as Peyton Manning said to his father, and this is one of my favorite NFL stories. You know, Peyton threw more interceptions, I think, than anybody else ever in a season, his rookie year. And he's leaving the stadium, like RCA Dome at the time, whatever, in Indianapolis. And he just says to his father, "Dad, nobody's open." And, like, you got to experience that, man. You've got to go through that. And I think that's why he needs to play.
0: Fernando Mendoza, what a deal. 4 years, $57.3 million, fully guaranteed contract with the Raiders. It is the Drake Toll Show, Westwood One Sports, the Westwood One Sports app. The question of the day today, by the way, out of the SEC, is the Southeastern Conference desperate? Is this league done? Are they dead? 310-840-4910. You can call or text the show, 310-840-4910. We'll cover that the last hour and a half of the program pretty closely. And you can listen to the entire show, not just the last hour and a half, on the Drake Toll Show YouTube channel, SiriusXM 375 and the Westwood One Sports app. Pete, let me take you to Hartford, Connecticut for a moment, if I may. Last night.
2: Please.
0: 7 o'clock Eastern Time, ESPN. A guy that you and I know pretty closely, Cameron Stewart. Cam and I were tour guides together in Waco, Texas. Little sprinter vans showing people around the town, around the Brazos, El Rio de los Brazos de Dios, which is the river in Waco. And we'd show folks around the city. And now 5 years later, we got to call a game, primetime ESPN last night. And so the personal side of this is just hearing a guy, one of my best friends in the world, get to do play-by-play on ESPN. Just rocks. That's a dude's rock moment. But the game was even better. Jackie Bradley Jr., an hour and a half away from Boston, getting to have a quasi-homecoming. Ton of Red Sox fans in the venue last night. And boy, did we have a ball game. So in banana ball, every inning counts as a point. You win the inning, you get the point. You can walk innings off, in essence, right? The home team scores a run, visiting team didn't, the inning's over. You won it. It's the eighth. 2-1, party animals ahead. Clowns home game. Nico Holsizer steps to the plate. We're about to go to the ninth inning. Tied.
4: A ball four sprint somewhere in there in his career. Nico Holsizer, look out, New York City. Uncle Nico sends that one into orbit for his 10th homer of the year. And a walk-off in the eighth. We are tied.
2: Now, Cam Stewart meets the moment, dude.
0: Here's how good Cam is. He knows that to left field, if you keep going as the crow flies, you'll get to New York City. That about an hour and 48 minutes up the line is New York City. So Cam hits you with Nico Holsizer, New York City. Wait for this. Top of the ninth inning. First batter, a guy named Chase Acuff, shortstop for the Party Animals of the Banana Ball Championship League. Tie ball game, 2-2. This is the very next pitch of the ball game. Here you go.
4: Animals can go to their golden batter here. They will not for Chase Acuff, and that's mighty wise. You see why? Chase Acuff leads it off with a dinger. Just like that, the Party Animals take the lead right back. You cannot blink.
0: 3-2. the new score.
2: I can tell you guys may have worked together at one point in time or another.
0: Gosh, man.
2: I mean, and my friends, when we were your age, we were trying to figure out who was going to drive to get the weed. I mean, you and Cam.
0: You don't have to anymore.
2: I gotta
0: it's
2: tell
0: just
2: you.
0: Next door now. We pulled up the ballpark yesterday. They got the big weed shop. It's like it all caps. Yeah. You can walk to them now.
5: The weed.
0: They're everywhere. They're everywhere. So it's 3-2. Back-to-back pitches, home runs, and 3-2 now. In the ninth inning, every run counts as a point. The Party Animals are now ahead by a point. Bottom of the ninth. The golden batter rule in Banana Ball. See, in basketball, LeBron's got the ball in his hands in a late game situation. Football, Patrick Mahomes has the ball in his hands. Soccer, get the ball to Messi. In baseball, your seven-hole hitter, it's just got to be that guy. Banana Ball, you can insert the golden batter. So you come to the end of the lineup here. The Clowns wanted to go to Jackie Bradley Jr., the big leaguer who walks up a 1-point deficit. It's
2: former Boston Red Sox.
0: Here's what JBJ does.
6: Second in the league in hits for Jackie Bradley Jr. How good has he been as a rookie? Up the middle with a vapor trail. Two singles in the inning. The golden batter keeps the line moving to get to the top of the Clowns order in Joe Gray Jr.
0: Here's what's wild, Pete. You're at Joe Gray Jr., the one-hole hitter. Guess who's batting the two-hole? Jackie Bradley Jr.
2: Okay.
0: So Joe Gray comes up. He hits a little pop-up, little flare. And Jackie Bradley Jr. comes back to the plate a couple batters later, ninth inning, and has an opportunity to walk the ball game off. Here is Jackie Bradley Jr., the Indianapolis Clown in Banana Ball with the game on the line.
6: JBJ into center field. Jackie Bradley Jr.
0: Yeah,
2: wow, man. I gotta tip the cap, man. You guys sound amazing. And people need to remember, this was primetime ESPN, and these are two guys who were showing people around Waco, Texas for an outfit called Waco Tours, right? By the way, go to Drake's Instagram and check it out. You would think these two have been lovers for 8 years. Like, you should have put pictures. Cam's engaged. You live with your girlfriend. Like, you missed an opportunity there, Drake, at the end, just so we could scroll through and be like, oh, okay. You guys are about to rocket to the top of social media later today when speculation around your romantic relationship hits. Like,
0: we're gonna
2: could you imagine?
0: We're gonna have to do a press conference. We've heard the rumors.
2: People got to check out this Instagram post because you would think, like, man, and think about what that would do if you were rope-a-doping the rest of America. But, like, gosh. Oh, and they're lovers?
7: Yeah.
2: This is the most amazing. So you guys would be on Good Morning America tomorrow, but it doesn't matter because you were on ESPN last night. Honestly,
0: summer story.
2: That was an amazing, those were amazing pieces of sound. I'm so impressed with how good Cam was, just because I know Cam, and I don't mean to go inside baseball, but, you know, Cam's been hammering away, trying to catch a break, and boy, he's caught one. He sounded great.
0: Yeah.
8: Thank you, President Trump.
0: Both sides of this is the one side of, man, it's just awesome, great game in general, great Banana Ball game and a showcase on ESPN. The other side, personal interest story. Buddy of ours gets to just do play-by-play on ESPN and nails the moment last night. It is the Drake Toll Show.
2: One more TV question,
0: yeah,
2: just because, you know,
0: come on,
2: I do play-by-play. And it's funny because whether you're calling a game on NBC or ESPN, if you're me, it's sometimes it's tough to get feedback, and sometimes it's better not to hear anything at all. Do you guys get, like, after a game like that, will you get a call from either someone inside the Bananas organization or maybe even a producer that you work with on site that'll be like, you know, last night's call was exceptional? Because honestly, I would think you guys really did right by the Bananas last night, because that's on a huge stage. And it's very clear you guys met the moment. That is a very positive thing, I would think, for the Bananas and for ESPN and that marriage.
0: Yeah, so we do what's called an LCP, a Learn, Create, Plus. And so we sit down and have three distinct categories of notes that almost everybody in the company does post-game. That's how we grew. That's how we've grown so fast, is we do intense notes, mostly negative, how to get better for the night. You know, the positive's in there, but we are tight
5: with notes. And after every game, I'll get a list of, you know, 15 things to work on to get, you know, like for our broadcast production, for the play-by-play, for the color analyst, for all of this. We do pretty intense meetings after every game because we still, we're startup mentality, total startup mentality. So, I mean, but at the same time, we run so fast that it's almost like the compliments are you, if you're going to speak, I mean it. Like it's going to be, we're great at saying no for the betterment of the product. If you get a compliment, you take that and you run with it, which has fostered a pretty cool community of us all understanding that professionalism, that perfection is impossible and excellence is imperative. That's the goal. That's what it has to be. It's what it is every night. It's good, Pete. Thanks. It's fun. It's cool. Great.
2: It's very, very cool. Great. It's very cool.
5: Cool to hear Cam. He nailed it last night. It is Westwood One Sports and the Westwood One Sports app. He's
2: is
5: Pete
2: he back
5: Sousa.
2: In the room behind you? Right now, we're in the other bed.
5: Yeah, say hi, Cam. There you go. Come on. He's flushed the toilet.
2: He's in your bed.
5: It is almost August. Football is back. And on August 1st and 2nd, NFL teams across the league take the field for Back Together Weekend, presented by YouTube TV, with two full days of practices, player interviews, and behind-the-scenes access. 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Pete Sousa co-hosting, Stu Kovacs producing, Laura Jimenez runs the board. When we come back, our idiot of the day, this is the Drake Toll Show.
7: Patriots training camp opens today. 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

0: One Sports, the Westwood One Sports app. Drake Toll with you from the Savannah Bananas organization. Locked On Big 12. And there he is, co-hosting ESPN and NBC Sports play-by-play, Pete Souza. Stu Kovacs producing. Laura Jimenez runs the board. Happy Friday, everybody. I mean, I've neglected this. This is your Friday. Like Friday's it's the best. You go to work, and work doesn't even feel like work because it's Friday. And then tomorrow's Saturday, and you're off. And then Sunday is Sunday, and the Sunday scaries hit you, obviously. So Sunday's not even really that cool. But Friday's awesome. Saturday rocks. You can go hang out at the bar tonight, go to a restaurant. It's Friday. And in the middle of July, man, I promise the listeners this, that on the Drake Toll Show, no Mount Rushmores, no power rankings. You know, like power rankings, favorite books by J.K. Rowling. You know, like, I'm not going to rank the Harry Potter series. We're not going to do that. We're not going to do it. And we stood by that. We stand by it again today as we bring you into today's Idiots of the Day.
1: Idiot of the Day.
0: Here are the headlines, the biggest idiots in the last 24 hours. Pete, you'll like this one. Jeff Teague thinks that Kyle Korver was a better shooter than Reggie Miller. It's a real quote. Was a better shooter than Reggie Miller. Quote, I'm an all-star. All I can do is shoot. I can't even dribble. If I have one wide open three, I'll pick Kyle Korver over Reggie Miller. I think Jeff Teague is off his rocker.
2: Well, I worked with Kyle. He was in Philly when I was there. And he's as like the best guy there possibly is. Comes from an amazing family. And you lump that in with, obviously, we all know that Kyle's a handsome guy. And I think this is another great example in the history of time where we show that men are visual creatures. Not that Jeff Teague has a crush on Kyle Korver, but Kyle Korver's aesthetics and amazing personality played into this quote. I think Jeff Teague doesn't even understand what's going on inside of him right now. And that is an insane statement, but I think it's pure. I think he believes that because of his relationship with Korver, having played together, and just like, you know, Korver's he's like a model.
0: He is a good-looking dude. He's a very good-looking dude. Idiot of the day, Alex Call of the L.A. Dodgers, who kicked Shohei Ohtani in the elbow jumping over dugout railing. Just spikes to the elbow, jumps over. Talking Baseball did a good job of covering this. Shohei's been a bit, he's had his injury issues in the past. Pete, our spatial awareness has to be a little bit better than kicking the greatest player in baseball directly in the right elbow.
2: Yeah, it does, and you need to kind of get it under control, and you should probably hear something from your organization about that. Like, you've got to make sure you take care of the golden calf, and that is Shohei Ohtani. And so just to be out there throwing your limbs around, putting your literally franchise in harm's way. I mean, we've never seen someone start a seventh game of the World Series as the most dangerous hitter in a lineup and also as the pitcher. I think this is a great story. I think it's hilarious. But, yeah, I mean, it almost makes you feel like you got to put Ohtani in bubble wrap because he's that good. And you don't even – I would just, like, have him live at Dodger Stadium if I was the Dodgers ownership. But, you know, you can't do it.
0: Idiot of the day. Let's give it to term limits. That's correct. The guy who's been president twice now, Donald Trump, teases another run at the Oval Office.
3: All these buildings, plants, factories that we're talking about start opening up. All I know is I'd like to be the next president because I'm going to make somebody look very good. They're going to sit there and all this stuff is going to be opening and they're going to be saying what a genius they are. That happened with Biden.
2: We need to get somebody to do AI with, like, Trump talking like he's LeBron, you know?
4: Well, you know what they say, trust the process. Gonna trust the process.
2: He's like teasing, you know, where he's gonna go all the time. Like, except for Trump scaring the crap out of everybody with the term limits thing. You never know.
0: Yeah.
5: I doubled the size of it, you dumb person.
0: Idiot of the day, the Richmond Flying Squirrels pyrotechnics team. Look, men, women, children, you're riding the bus right now. You're driving to work. You're sitting in the cubicle. You've got, I mean, I wish it's radio. Otherwise, we could show you the Richmond Flying Squirrels last night. It's a minor league team in Richmond. did a fireworks show post-game yesterday. It malfunctioned to the point it shot fireworks into the stands. And to our knowledge, no one is injured based on this. But Pete reminds me of 4th of July when I was 11 years old. About one of those, you know those little, you get the canisters like 128 and they just pop. The small, they just shoot up the little missiles. 128 of them, you light it up and they just pop, pop, pop, pop, pop. They all fly up at once. You know what I'm talking about? Are we on the same page here?
2: I know exactly what you're talking about, especially the more time I've spent in this region of the country, growing up in Philadelphia, living now in Texas. It's different down here. You guys are all about just like the homemade fireworks, or I say that, like, you know, but shooting them off at home.
0: Oh, yeah.
2: My in-laws have this huge farm here in North Texas, and my wife is like three drinks deep, like a pyrotechnics expert, lighting fireworks. I'm like, what is happening here? I think in like 50 years, like, or 60 years, like, they'll look back at this time and they'll be like, I can't believe they were shooting off fireworks. Like, that is crazy.
0: Yep.
2: And my favorite part is that no one was injured, they said in the statement, CBS 6 in Richmond. How about the squirrels? I think they were injured.
0: Where are the squirrels? They're flying. They flew away. I was probably 11 years old. Those little missiles. My father, Arkansas, was like, he got a deal. $500 worth of fireworks for $100. We did have to order it from China. But his theory was, it's from China. They know fireworks better than anyone. This has to work. There was a malfunction, and instead of shooting up, they shot out. So it became a, you know, 23-person sprint for your life, like diving behind cars, trying to like duck and hide, survive at this point. After the dust settles, there's 128 missiles, that these little bullets that went off all around the place. I mean, I walked 11-year-old kid in Arkansas. I was like, that was awesome. Let's do it again. And so the rest of the week, we sent the moms all went in the house. The dads and the sons stayed outside. And we shot these malfunctioning fireworks the rest of it. It's one of my favorite 4th of July memories.
2: You guys are insane.
0: And
2: these are smart people we're talking about. Like, my wife's family. Okay, let me talk about the family I know.
0: Yeah, they're a bunch of engineers. You can speak for yourself here, yeah.
2: Yeah, yeah. These people are extremely bright, like soup to nuts. But, like, you give them fireworks, and they're out there shooting them off. Like, they're qualified to do this stuff. And, you know, here I am, a guy who I haven't drank in almost 15 years. That was my thing. My family, we would just get hammered and drive around. So we weren't better over here. But, like, the fireworks stuff, I'm just like, good Lord. We need some guardrails here, as they say with college football.
0: Yep. Well, the Richmond Flying Squirrels, a malfunction of their postgame fireworks that sent the fireworks into the stands. Doesn't get much crazier than that. And our final idiot of the day, Brandon Ayuk, reveals that he's purchased a home in Northern Virginia. Brandon, you sit down when I tell you this. He is a wide receiver for the 49ers. You're not going to play with the Commanders. He believes fervently he will play with the Commanders. Brandon, you're not going to play with the Commanders.
6: Nobody cares.
2: He makes Antonio Brown look like, you know, somebody who's got their stuff together.
0: You got to make it stop, Brandon. You got to make it stop. Let's not go, Brandon. Let's not go. He is Pete Souza, ESPN and NBC Sports play-by-play. Laura Jimenez running the board and Stu Kovacs producing. When we come back, let's talk WNBA, Caitlin Clark, the Emmett Till situation. What the hell does any of that have to do with each other, as well as Lane Kiffin? Is the SEC dead? 310-840-4910, 310-840-4910. Westwood One Sports, the Westwood One Sports app. This is the Drake Toll Show.
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2: Ellie here is getting the sleeve she's always dreamed of. She worked with Empower and planned for her next move, so she got good at money. Now she can be a little bad. Oh, by the way, you spelled journey wrong. No worries. She can afford the cover-up, too. Ooh, check out my tat. It says, invest well, live a little, start today.
3: 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The most competitive basketball league on earth is on CBS this Sunday. Coach Steven Jackson and the DMV Trilogy face off against two-time MVP Michael Beasley and the defending champion Miami 305 in a must-win game for both teams. Then the battle for Texas as Greg Monroe, Coach Nancy Lieberman, and the Dallas Power take on Jonathan Simmons and the Houston Righands. The game played the way you love. 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

0: Westwood One Sports, the Westwood One Sports app. Drake Toll with you from the Savannah Bananas organization, Locked On Big 12, right here on Westwood One Sports. Pete Sousa, co-host, Stu Kovacs, producing. Laura Jimenez runs the board. You know, we spent a lot of time in the front half of the show talking about the SEC, Lane Kiffin, the Southeastern Conference wanting to leave the NCAA, and coaches and analysts saying that wins don't matter, but the pie-in-the-sky strength of schedule does, and what that seems like is cope. They are trying to cope, the SEC is, with having not gone to the national championship game the last 3 years. It'll be a big point of conversation as we push through the final hour of the Drake Toll Show today. 310-840-4910. Question of the day, 310-840-4910. Is the SEC dead? Now, Pete, before we talk to Chris Gordy of Locked On SEC at 8:20 Eastern time here, one thing that was, I woke up this morning, and this wasn't inherently in our rundown. We hadn't discussed going deep on this in the show, but I want to, because it kind of blew up yesterday, and I thought that you put it so perfectly earlier today. The Nancy Armour situation, where she wrote an article about Caitlin Clark's seventh technical foul, where she made comparisons to Emmett Till. This is one of the most famous lynching examples of lynching, and kind of as close as you can get to the modern era of lynching, by the way. And somehow it snuck into an article about Caitlin Clark. You made a great point. We discussed this yesterday morning. And at that point in time, it had not hit the news cycle. And there's a world in which we just kind of threw it to the wayside. Nobody talks about it. It almost blew up over the course of yesterday. And I want to tee this up by giving full context. So Caitlin Clark, seventh technical foul of the year. If she gets her eighth, she'll be suspended. In an article about this for USA Today, Nancy Armour writes the following. And this is a little lengthy, but boy, follow along. She says, "It shouldn't need reminding this country has an awful history of black people being harmed." Yes. Why is this in the Caitlin Clark article? Even killed in the name of, quote, defending white women. The WNBA's All-Star Game, she writes, this weekend is in Chicago, Emmett Till's hometown, and a local art gallery is currently hosting an exhibit imagining his life if he hadn't been lynched. While it's incumbent on the WNBA to do more to protect its players, there's also an expectation on Clark to recognize the wider consequences of her actions. Pete, I'm doing a transitive property here. We just said Caitlin Clark got a technical foul. Emmett Till got lynched. There's an exhibit about it at the home of the All-Star Game. Caitlin Clark should be careful. What the hell does any of that mean?
1: Well, it means that Nancy Armour has been a journalist for 35 years covering sports, right? 20 for the AP, and I think 15 for USA Today. I mean,
0: And we haven't gone after her, right? I think we've done a good job of playing it down the middle here, yeah?
1: Well, allow me to hold my...

0: a story like that, a column like that, you know, typically you'd like multiple sets of eyes on that, right? So you're telling me that all three people were like, yeah, go ahead, push send. Mm. And it's just, it's a, not only is it something that you're pouring gasoline on an already out of control, uncomfortable fire that separates society. It's also just a bad take. It's like a total reach.
1: Oh, yeah.
0: Like, it's just lame. And, like, you know, somewhere Skip Bayless is like the Sophie Cunningham meme, like pointing at Nancy Armour, like, I see you. I know what you were up to over there. Like, not bad. But I think it's egregious, and I think it's a shame, and I think that it bums me out that we're so on so far apart. And like Nancy Armour is clearly on the fringe, and like just like the guys who we mentioned called me up this weekend on Westwood One and told me that Caitlin Clark was Jackie Robinson. What we're doing by bringing all this up, yeah, I think, is we're totally neglecting what Black people really went through. Like, don't compare any of that to this.
1: Yeah.
0: This is women's basketball. Like, come on, dude. We're in the toy department. And yes, it is unfortunate that some of these women...
1: I want to protect you there, Pete. You're not saying women's basketball is the toy department. Just basketball. We're in sports.
0: No, thank you. Yes.
1: Is the toy department.
0: Yes. Sports is the toy department. And what's unfortunate is the lunatic fringe, the people who have been messaging, you know, Caitlin Clark's opponents, like awful, abhorrent stuff. Like, there's got to be a way we can find these people, round them up, and shoot them to the moon. Like, seriously, like, those people are awful people. But it's a very small, like, fringe sect of society, but they have this voice through social media. We all know that. I hate how hyperbolic we are on both sides. And there's a middle ground where we all come together, watch sports together, and enjoy it. But man, like, these people on the edges are really, they're upsetting. They really are. And for Nancy Armour and a major publication to, honestly, now you could say they're putting Caitlin Clark at risk want to go that route. Yeah. It's irresponsible.
1: I agree with that. The Drake Toll Show, by the way, at Westwood One Sports and the Westwood One Sports app here, Pete Souza co-hosting. I'm trying to think
0: Drake's
1: of examples.
0: Like, yeah, that was Pete that was just saying all that stuff. No.
1: But this is good. I'm trying to think of an example of if, you know, Lionel Messi, like, post-match when Argentina played England, okay, Argentina held up a sign that said, Las Malvinas es Argentinas. Effectively, the Falklands, as we would call them, belong to Argentina. And I wouldn't write an article being like, hey, Argentina should be careful. Remember the whole Nazi thing? Watch it. You know, like, when the World Cup comes around and the German national team wins the World Cup, no one's like, damn, man, really disrespectful for them winning the World Cup here because, you know, the whole Hitler situation. Like, there's not a world on the international stage where we draw comparisons to atrocities, and like, we try to keep the sports to the sports as much as we can internationally, and these are countries who have gone to war with each other over genocide, over you know, terrible, incredibly bad human crimes. And in a game where Caitlin Clark earns a technical foul, for a reporter to then go directly toward, yes, and remember when Emmett Till was lynched? This is similar. Like, the dudes don't belong in the same conversation. They don't belong in the same article. Now, I want to double down on something you said earlier, Pete. This might be a bigger indictment on journalism today, and not even at Nancy. Nancy writes this 23 years ago, right, as a younger reporter working at the AP. It gets to her first copy editor, and they're like, what the hell is happening, Nancy?
0: Yes.
1: And she might be frustrated that they take it out or make her edit this. But in today's world, let's tell ourselves here. Pete, when's the last time you bought a newspaper?
0: Well, I love to buy the newspaper, and I haven't bought it in like 6 months. So
1: it's pointless now. Most people used to. I remember 15 years ago, every morning, you know, there's a newspaper somewhere you buy, or every Sunday, it's free. You expect the newspaper. Those were so carefully curated. There were eyeballs on every word at the

0: local level. And today, Nancy Armour produces that article, and because, well, damn, we can't pay you. We can't pay any. We have a 23-year-old intern who's got eyes on this. They're not going to call Nancy Armour and say, hey, maybe we remove the Emmett Till thing. The 23-year-old who just graduated from Northwestern, who's making $48,000 a year, is not going to do that. Because you can't pay an experienced industry professional to do these jobs anymore because there's no money in it. It's this dying art, this dying industry. And so there's a piece of me that does feel for Nancy, who quasi-apologized, because 20 years ago, this doesn't make it past the first set of eyes. Today, she gets to post an article about Caitlin Clark getting a technical foul and then use the name Emmett Till in that article.
1: I mean, look, you know journalism just like I do. And, like, there's so many newsrooms back in the day that, like, if you were going to write something this controversial and provocative, there would be a lot of people brought in to check it out, particularly at the USA Today, right? The fact that this just slips by, and the USA Today, just to give some more context, they went in, they took out the parts about Emmett Till. They did not do a former letter from the editor apology or anything like that, and maybe they will. But if Nancy Armour was really doing her job, right, she'd stop trying to generate clicks and force all of her beliefs on us, which, by the way, good for her. She believes one way. Like, that's why this is America. It's awesome.
0: Oh, but Pete, let me push back. I don't want to push back necessarily, but what Nancy Armour's saying is Emmett Till shouldn't have been lynched and there are race issues in the U.S. I don't think anybody's disagreeing with
1: that. Yeah, no kidding.
0: Exactly. It's the fact that she, and these are her, Pete, this is her words and her apology, quasi-apology. She says that she made a, quote, inartful comparison. She's admitting to comparing the lynching of a human being to a white player in the WNBA getting a technical. Comparing this. This is just, no.
1: And putting the responsibility on Caitlin Clark that she's got to mind her decorum so her WNBA brethren don't wake up under a mile or a mountain of DMs that are threatening their lives. Right. It's unfair to Caitlin Clark. But the real story is, if Caitlin Clark is so good, why does she have 7 technicals so far this season?
0: All right.
1: And, you know, how many games, whatever, where Michael Jordan playing 82 games a year in the NBA, the most TZ ever got were 5. That's the story. It goes back to the WNBA officiating, and it goes back to, you know, it does go back to Caitlin Clark showing up refs. But by showing up refs, she's not getting other women in her league killed. Like, and that's what Nancy Armour is inferring. And it's just irresponsible journalism, and she should know better. For somebody who wrote for 35 years, 20 at the AP, like, she's trying to drum up a good story and get clicks. I understand it. Like, we're all in that business, but you have to have some kind of responsibility.
0: It is the Drake Toll Show, Westwood One Sports, the Westwood One Sports app. Drake Toll with you. Pete Souza co-hosting. She did say in this, I'm going to go back to that word, quasi-apology, and you did a great job earlier of saying she didn't apologize. she just tried to add a little bit more context. She says in the, again, quasi-apology, however. So just negate everything else that we said before this. Just, however, this point stands. There is a history in this country of perceived threats to white women being weaponized against African Americans and the danger that poses to black players in the league. Where I'm not going to hide, this is straight white guy coming at the topic here. And I understand what perspective that comes from, what privilege that comes from. I had a conversation, an astute conversation with a scholar yesterday. Boy, what a sentence that was on sports radio about how reading books. I guess somebody asked me, what's the last book you read? And I was like, oh, it's been a little bit. It has been a little bit. They're like, well, you know, you can read a book about the Donner Party. You can read a book about somebody who's been in prison, and you're going to gain a new perspective. You can put into action in everyday life, right? I'll never understand what it's like to be a person of color. I'll never. And so I want to give that context in this conversation as well. To place exclusivity on death threats to the WNBA, or on death threats to race in sports. Pete, Brett Favre, death threats. Aaron Rodgers, death threats. Michael Jordan, death threats. We've seen this song and dance. If you are an athlete at the professional level, at some point, Pete, I bet you've gotten a DM before of like, I'll find you and I'll kill you. And yeah. Oh, no yeah. one's, no one's, you're right. No one's condoning
1: after,
0: this.
1: Calling a football game, yeah.
0: Well, we're not saying, I've seen three or four TCU fans when I was working at Baylor. No one's condoning this, but to spin this around as the WNBA has an issue exclusive to the WNBA due to race because of death threats is to dilute what the rest of professional athletes, white, black, and the other, go through.
1: Yeah, and I've heard it from the athletes themselves. This isn't even me saying this. I think it was Stephen A. And Jay Williams, if I remember this correctly. If not, please forgive me. But I'm going to go out on a limb here because I'm pretty sure it was him. You know, they shared on First Take last year that, like, hey, if you want to play with the big guns, right? Like, this is what's going to happen. Like, your league is now evolving to a platform where it's ending up in all the households. It's at the forefront of pop culture. That's a good thing. But a sidecar is this insanity. And I think sometimes, I know, we're breathing too much life into these hysterics on the fringe. I mean, these people don't make up that much of society. And I can't imagine what these women go through when they read that stuff. And it's totally unfortunate and it's wrong. I just wish we had a better way to weed these people out.
0: Yeah.
1: And now this is a much bigger discussion. But, like, I don't know how do you get them off the platforms, whatever. The hate speech is awful nowadays. And that has coincided with the rise of the WNBA, which has made for this perfect storm. But it's up to people like Nancy Armour, right? A columnist for the USA Today, to lend some clarity to a situation like this. Help us out. What is your mission? We know how awful racism, slavery, you're going to tell me Emmett Till was the most abhorrent thing maybe in the history of United States and civil rights. Like that whole story, and I've seen documentaries write about it, it's terrible. So to throw that in with a Caitlin Clark story, anyway, you're kind of trying to put it out there, is irresponsible. And just like, and I say this again, like when somebody calls Westwood One and I'm hosting a show and they say that Caitlin Clark is like Jackie Robinson, and I say, pump the brakes.
0: Yeah.
1: I'm fired.
0: 1955, Emmett Till was murdered, lynched in 1955. That's not that long ago. It's just not that long ago. You know, I mean, it's just not. And
1: well,
0: and
1: when
0: so
1: I used
0: to
1: work, I'll say it like this. When I worked for the Hornets, Bernie Bickerstaff was our head coach. You know, Bernie had grown up drinking from different water fountains in Kentucky before his family moved to California. I mean, these people are around us, and I used to talk to him, and I would listen to him talk about, like, he still is such a brilliant man and was so thoughtful. And, like, that's who you learn from. You don't learn from Nancy Armour.
0: No, not in this context. That's not how we grow. It's not how we get better. He's Pete Souza, ESPN, NBC Sports play-by-play, co-hosting the Drake Toll Show. Drake Toll with you from the Savannah Bananas organization, Locked On Big 12. When we come back, Stu Kovacs has done it again. This time we go to Locked On SEC. Chris Gordy from SEC Media Days. What the hell's going on with Lane Kiffin? What the hell? Lane Kiffin's up there giving 16-minute rants and refusing questions and just creating more controversy. But is Lane Kiffin winning by doing so? And is the SEC dead? This, we'll answer it, is the Drake Toll Show.
2: Patriots training camp is now underway. A.J. Brown arrives with enormous expectations. Can the star wideout be the missing piece for Drake May and the defending AFC champions? Westwood One Sports.
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0: It is the Drake Toll Show. Westwood One Sports, the Westwood One Sports app. Drake Toll with you from the Savannah Bananas organization and Locked On Big 12, alongside Pete Souza, ESPN and NBC Sports play-by-play, co-hosting Stu Kovacs, produces Laura Jimenez, runs the board, and he's making his return to Westwood One Sports from Locked On SEC, Chris Gordy. Gordy, good morning. Thanks for being up early with us. SEC Media Days. Look, we did not have segment after segment, show after show about ACC Media Days. We haven't done this about the Big 12. We haven't talked a lot of Big 10 football the offseason. The SEC has been the story this week. Is that the entire goal? Is that what SEC Media Days is supposed to be? A reminder to the country that the SEC is still number one as it pertains to the news cycle?
1: Hell yeah, it just means more. Come on, you know the hashtag. That's what the SEC is built on. They, you know, look, I think they're also the only conference that has events for the media every night. I'm talking like free food, open bar, live music, hanging out in the suite at the hockey arena for the Tampa Bay Lightning, hanging out in the Tampa Bay Bucks suite. I mean, it was pretty awesome. And, it's cool, man. I've been going for 15 plus years now, and it's gotten bigger and bigger every year, obviously with the conference expanding over the years, adding A&M and Mizzou, and then adding Texas and Oklahoma. It's just gotten bigger and bigger. And yeah, this is what they want. They want to make headlines. And it's funny because the coaches want the opposite. They want to go to Media Days and get the hell out of there and not make headlines. Yep. So it's just kind of funny how it works.
0: We had Clark Lee and John Sumrall both on the show this week, and I think both of them kind of have the same approach of, we're cool with the media, but let's coach football. Like they're both football guys. Lane Kiffin likes to tell you he's a football guy, likes to tell you he doesn't like the media. And then he goes and pulls stunts like yesterday where he rambles for 16 minutes and throws in a bunch of it. He deletes social media. And at what level is a Lane Kiffin just seeking attention at every step of the way, and that just may never change?
1: Well, I think it's the other way. The tension just follows him no matter what now. I mean, you talk about it, like he really got off social media for several months. And like, guy who was posting everything every day, his hot yoga session, his trip to the coffee shop, I mean, like everything was being detailed of his day on social media. He stopped. And yet, he still gets, the attention. And so, I call him a lightning rod. I mean, it's just kind of damned if you do, damned if you don't, no matter what he does right now. But, I thought he tried to be pretty candid. Everybody saw through what he was doing, though, because I kept saying all week, I'm like, man, this is going to be the first time since he left Ole Miss that he's going to have to face tough questions from national media, from Oxford media. And he did a pretty damn good job of filibustering, so he only took about four questions in the big room and kind of avoided some of those tough questions. But, yeah, man, he's a strange cat, and attention follows him everywhere he goes. The good thing for LSU fans is he's a damn good football coach, and so if he wins a lot of games, none of that will matter.
0: Yeah.
2: Hey, Gordy, Pete Souza here. I love your work, by the way, on Locked On and Houston Radio. I've been following you for a while. And I know you're the best person to ask this question to about the SEC. I always go, or I base a lot of the things that I start to feel and project on history. And I feel it could be sneaking up on us with all the headlines that are not attached to anything real right now. When I remember Oklahoma and Texas joining the SEC, there was zero fanfare around that, like in the weeks leading up. Do you think, like, there is a chance that we wake up one morning a month from now or 2 months from now where there's some sort of an announcement of the SEC seceding either from the NCAA or the SEC and the Big Ten and some others breaking away? Like, do you feel like something like that could happen sooner than later? Just because of the fashion it happened with last time with Oklahoma and Texas, that was a huge move. And that was Bob Bowlesby kind of being backed up against the wall, pulling a rabbit out of a hat. I don't know that they have another rabbit like that, but do you think they try to pull off another magic act?
1: No, I mean, I think a lot of that is posturing. I think that's all, look, there's a simple thing a lot of the SEC coaches and Greg Sankey want. They want rules and they want them enforced. I know it's a crazy thing to ask for, but the NCAA is failed to do that, and time and time again. And you know, look, there's even a bit of hypocrisy on that part too, where, you know, a school will say, yeah, we follow the rules, and then, wait, we can try to get our quarterback another year of eligibility. Hey, let's go to a local job, rule the rules. So I think that's what this all comes back to, is they just want to have a set of rules and guidelines that everybody follows, and the rules are enforced. You know, and that's where, you know, Greg Sankey said, look, if we can't get this Protect College Sports Act done or something similar to it, we'll take our ball and go home and go create our own thing. It's not saying we're more powerful. It's just saying we want to follow these rules. Kirby Smart reiterated, said it this week that he's on board with it. So, but again, at the end of the day, I think it's just posturing. I think this is trying to put pressure on folks to get these rules passed. As opposed to, you know, just saying we're going to go do our own thing. It would be very hard, guys, for the SEC to break away. Now, there was some conversation that they would pair with the Big Ten and they could create their own football conference and, you know, and see what happens from there. But I think at the end of the day, this is all just kind of taking a hard stance to put pressure on people for something to happen, as opposed to saying this is really going to happen.
0: He's Chris Gordy of Locked On SEC, joining the Drake Toll Show, Westwood One Sports, the Westwood One Sports app. Gordy, 40 years ago, SEC Media Days, and the format looked a lot different. Sam Pittman was wearing a bra. Like, I know a lot's changed. I know a lot's changed over the course of time in the Southeastern Conference. One of the biggest pieces that I've wondered, and Pete, we can even get into this later on in the show, is, and you asked this question, Pete, by the way, about whether or not the SEC was desperate, whether or not the SEC was, the rhetoric was not dangerous necessarily, but it's just different. Gordy, for you as a guy who's covered the conference for a long time, going back to 4 years ago when the SEC had just won a national title 65-7, I don't remember the complaints about formatting and rules, and it was a different era of college football, you could argue that, but does it feel like a lot of the SEC and the PR they're pumping is based on 3 years without a national champion represented in the game?
1: Yeah, it's a weird time for the conference. Look, Greg Sankey knows it. I mean, I used to have fun with him every year at SEC Media Days. I would ask the question, you know, Greg, do you ever get tired of winning? And he would kind of chuckle. And, you know, this was kind of the funny thing because, you know, not only was the SEC winning football championships, they were winning in a lot of other things as well. College baseball, track and field, all that other stuff. And they're still doing that. They're just not winning in the one that matters most, and that's football. And yet somehow the SEC has gotten stronger from top to bottom, that it's more a more level playing field than it's ever been. The worst team in the SEC can give the best team in the SEC a game. Some people might say that's weakness. I think that's strength. That means your conference is so strong, anybody can beat anybody on any given day. Now, other people on the outside, they'll point to, okay, you haven't played for a national championship 3 years. That's true. And then other people like to go to bowl season. Bowl season is such a joke to me because you have opt-outs. I mean, so many SEC teams have stars opt out. I mean, South Carolina's star safety last year opted out at halftime and said, I'm not going back in the game, and South Carolina loses. So, I mean, you know, it's kind of just weird how those games happen. So I don't put much stock in that conference versus conference, but yeah, at the end of the day, the SEC has got to get back to playing for a national championship. They just the conference pride thing that, you know, they take more pride in it than just about anybody. So they've got to break through, whether it's Georgia, whether it's Texas, whoever it is this year. They have to at least play for one this year.
2: All right, so who is the best team in the SEC?
1: I think it's Texas. I mean, we've heard the words all in so many times this offseason with Texas. What does all in mean? All in means you spent more money than you've ever spent on any transfer portal or recruiting class. All in means you fire your DC and you're bringing Will Muschamp to bring in a more aggressive blitzing defense. All in is clearing out your running back room and bringing in Relik Brown and Hollywood Smothers. All in is going to get in the top wide receiver in the portal with Cam Coleman to get Arch Manning a big-time weapon, and I think that's the other part of it, too. This might be Arch Manning's last year. Steve Sarkisian, do you really want to go down and say, you know, the 2 years you had Arch Manning as a starter, you don't even make the playoffs? So, yeah, Texas has put all their chips in the middle of the table, and it's going to be fascinating to see how this plays out, guys, because they have a tough schedule. I mean, it's brutal. It's an SEC slate that has a ton of tough road games on top of playing Ohio State in week two, so they're going to have one of those magical, I don't want to say Joe Burrow LSU-like, but one of those magical type seasons if they're going to go play for a title and win it all.
0: It is Westwood One Sports, the Westwood One Sports app, live on Sirius XM 375 and the Westwood One Sports app. The Drake Tolles Show is Chris Gordy of Locked On SEC joins us. Gordy, last thing I got for you. Who the hell is Ryan Silverfield? And I guess the better question with that is, these brand new SEC coaches, first year guys, any of them jump off the page to you? Because I'm, it's a new look for a few big brands in the conference.
1: It is, and Silverfield might have the toughest job at Arkansas. I mean, it's hard to win there, man. You're in a tough spot. But I do like that, you know, of the other head coaches that were hired from the AAC, you know, John Summerall and Alex Golish, he's got a winning record against those guys. So maybe Silverfield's got a leg up there. But of all the names of the new coaches in the SEC that are most intriguing, to me it's John Summerall at Florida. I mean, the minute you hear that guy talking, you guys know, I mean, you had him on. He's got that infectious energy, and he's a guy you want to, like, after 10 minutes talking to, you want to run through a wall for him. What do I need to do, coach? I mean, that's how these Florida players have responded. I talked to Miles Graham this week, his linebacker, and he's like, man, fell in love with him from the moment we met him. And so you look at their roster, and they got Jaden Ball, one of the leading rushers in the country, a really good wide receiver room, a strong defense. They just got to figure out the quarterback thing, and there's a reason why people are putting Florida, sneaking them into their top 25 this year, you know, around 24 or 25, but people think this might be a year that Florida's back and maybe disrupts some things.
0: You can follow him at Sports Talk 790 in Houston, Locked On SEC, or at Chris Gordy on Twitter. Gordy, incredibly appreciative of your time, your perspective from SEC Media Days. It just means more.
1: Absolutely, guys. Let's go win one.
2: Let's play a game.
0: Let's go win one. Yeah, man. We're going to have to get to football season at some point, Pete. We're just going to have to win.
2: You asked a great question about the new coaches around these big brands. Golish is a great example. I think that guy's different, man. I had a USF game last year, late in the season. And, you know, you kind of operate like 10,000 feet, 15,000 feet above all this.
0: You're doing play-by-play ESPN, USF. Who's the player?
2: Yeah, sorry. Yeah, play-by-play for ESPN. Yeah, thanks. So, you know, I drill down to learn about Golish. And, of course, you meet him. You have coaches' meetings. The guy's amazing. He's a Russian immigrant, basically. Comes to America when he's like 7 years old, living in New York City. Is obsessed with football after seeing the game on television, and convinces his dad to go let him like work at a football camp somewhere in like the northern part of the state, where he's just like almost like a water boy. And he fell in love with the sport from that point going forward. And the guy is just different. He's just different. And if I could pick one new coach in college football that I'm looking to continue to take off like a rocket ship, but winning in the SEC would be breaking through, I think it could be him. And remember, Nick Saban, I think, was 7-6 in his first year at Alabama. So I don't expect, like, you know, undefeated season out of Auburn this year. But I would keep an eye on him.
0: Lost to ULM, Saban, that first campaign at Alabama. Louisiana Monroe. Gross. When we come back, let's take you through Lane Kiffin's antics yesterday. Because Gordy said the attention follows him. I might push back a little bit on the Locked On SEC host. Say that Kiffin has asked in his career for attention many times. And until he truly shows he's learned his lesson, I'm going to err on the side of Lane Kiffin, the attention hog. 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When we come back, does Lane Kiffin just want the spotlight? 16 minutes of it he got yesterday. He's Pete Souza co-hosting. Stu Kovacs produces this week, and Laura Jimenez runs the board. This is the Drake Tolles Show.
3: 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And now comes the hard part. Living up to the expectations. Can NFL MVP Matthew Stafford make one more Super Bowl run? LA's training camp starts tomorrow. Westwood One Sports.
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1: If you're hearing this, you should be concerned about the Asian longhorn beetle, an invasive species that's destroying our trees. 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
0: Look up, look down, look around. Look up, look down, look around. In the trees and on the ground, 'cause the ALB must be found.
1: Some signs of the ALB are dime-sized holes on tree trunks, a sawdust-like material called frass, and the beetle itself, with a long black body and white spots.
0: Look up, look down, look around. Look up, look down, look around. In the trees and on the ground, 'cause the ALB must be found.
1: Learn all the signs and how to report them at AsianLonghornedBeetle.com. 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

0: Welcome back to the Drake Toll Show. Westwood One Sports, the Westwood One Sports app. Darude Sandstorm? Virginia Tech? Is that what we got going on here?
1: Virginia Tech, K-State, dude. When they play that during a timeout, if I'm calling a game in Manhattan, now last year, they sucked. But yeah, like they play that at a timeout during a run, and Bramlage Coliseum, it's like the roof is going to blow off.
0: Wait, can I ask you a question?
1: You got to give those fans props.
0: I mean, the answer is yes. I'm going to be able to ask you the question. So, through play-by-play, ESPN and NBC, you've gotten to see some of the best college basketball, specifically atmospheres in the country. What's the best one? Kansas.
1: Kansas.
0: Fog Allen, huh?
1: Yeah. I had Kansas, Iowa State on like a Saturday afternoon when both teams were ranked in the top 15. And, I grew up in Philly, so the Big Five, the Palestra, there's a lot of rich basketball history there. There is something about Allen Fieldhouse. You feel like every window should be stained glass. You know, it's just got that feeling to it. And then it just comes alive. And students are outside overnight, you know, a couple days before. It's just got that vibe, man. You can't take that and package it and put it anywhere else. It has to be real. And I think the state of Kansas in basketball is one of the main reasons it shines through like that.
0: Does it make a more modern complex? I say modern. Even like a Bud Walton Arena at Arkansas. I don't know if you've been, but it's got this Rupp Arena feel of just, it feels very NBA, but new school NBA. Is there something about the cathedral of an Allen Fieldhouse, of these old arenas? Is that what it is? Is it just, it's old and loud?
1: Yeah, and you know, they try to produce that in the NBA. A lot of these new courts that are built, the thumbprint is very small around the actual court, and that's because they want to make it feel like a college atmosphere. But the problem is, you actually have to have the dudes and the ladies in there that care like that, you know, and that's what makes these particular things I'm talking about so absolutely special.
0: It is the Drake Toll, the Westwood One Sports, the Westwood One Sports app. We've been talking all day about it, the SEC. Lane Kiffin, specifically. And the question of the day today was surrounding the SEC being dead. Desperate. I mean, where is the SEC in the context of modern college football? And 310-840-4910, we've gotten your thoughts over the course of the day as well. I pointed a guy like Lane Kiffin, who's gotten to be a flag bearer for the league, who's gotten to be a face, a voice for the SEC. And yesterday, he goes in a 16-minute filibuster to avoid questions, says he's deleted social media, and he's changed, he's turned his life around, and he's sorry for the way things ended at Ole Miss. Problem is, Pete, I've heard him do this. Every 3 years, he comes to the podium, and like, my life has changed, it's over, I'm doing Pilates now, my ex-wife and I are on good terms, but I am dating a 23-year-old. Like, I've heard him do this before. I've seen the song and dance. Should I trust Lane Kiffin now?
1: No, you shouldn't. He's got to earn your trust. That's the truth. I mean, as much as I get intoxicated by Lane, too, he's got that charisma, the aw shucks, and you feel like he's being genuine. But at the end of the day, you've got to go with history. And history has shown us that he is a grifter and that he is a manipulator. But I guess if you're going to do something, you might as well be the best. And he definitely is the best at that. But I have too much information in the rearview window that tells me this will end the same like all the others did. Now, can it end with the national championship, though? That could be a huge separator for him.
0: No.
1: You don't think he can win a national championship?
0: Lane Kiffin will never win a national championship.
1: Why do you say that?
0: He will never. This is the championships elude the Kiffin name. There is no. I mean, if I look at the coaches who've won national championships,
1: his dad won a Super Bowl football. as a defensive coordinator.
0: Yes, Tampa 2, baby. Tampa 2. Come on, great.
1: He didn't win much at NC State, though. I can promise you that. His dad.
0: Pete, you said it earlier. We're starting to see modern Kurt Cignetti comes out of nowhere. No one knew that name. Willie Fritz at Houston, who's starting to win at a high level, won 10 games there last year and beat LSU in a bowl game. When I think about coaches who win at a super high level or even championship, like Kirby Smart or even a Ryan Day or a Harbaugh or I'm thinking recent, Nick Saban, they all have just Kiffin at no point has shown that level of pedigree. Has shown that level of control over a program to the point you say, oh, that's a coach who's got the right to, who actually has championship in his headlights. Kiffin has never screamed that and still doesn't scream that. He screams, hey, I've got a Subaru. It's got 133,000 miles on it. I'll sell it to you for $14K. You're getting a hell of a deal. That's what it is.
1: And I feel you there because I think last year was a tremendous example of how this dude just can't get out of his own way. I mean, team was like 18 seconds from the championship, right? He wasn't coaching them anymore, but like he was that close and abandoned ship, basically. Like, that is moronic. Honestly, it's moronic, because if this is about winning and winning championships, it's you don't need the money. You don't like you can wait a year for a different. I don't buy that. Like, he had this better job and had to do it. I think that what we saw last year is really who this guy is, right? And it was it bubbled up that he just can't get out of his own way.
0: It is the Drake Toll Show, Westwood One Sports, the Westwood One Sports app. Drake Toll with you alongside Pete Souza. And it's time for our top three moments of the week from the show this week. Stu Kovacs producing incredible job with our guests this week. And the number three moment of the week, Aaron Murray, the SEC all-time leader in passing yards, joined to say the SEC, despite not being in a national title the last 3 years, is still the best conference in America.
2: I think the fans are part of it. I mean, you go into any SEC stadium every week, I think we average, what, around 80,000 plus fans, a game last year throughout conference play, which is just absolutely incredible. So the energy in the stadium, the brands, the NFL caliber player. So yes, the SEC hasn't won a national championship in a few years, but we're still, SEC is still putting out more NFL talent than anyone else. So I just think that any given day when you go to an SEC game and you see the talent, you see the coaching, you see the brand, there's just a little bit more excitement. There's more tradition. And no bash to any of these teams, but in Iowa Northwestern compared to even a South Carolina Vandy game, SEC, the middle of the SEC compared to the middle of the Big Ten, even bottom of the Big Ten, those games are just more exciting.
0: Aaron Murray, the SEC is the best conference. It has the most talent. Does have the most talent, and I guess it could be the best conference in that regard. The number two moment of the week, the Florida head man, John Sumrall, joined the program with myself and Pete Souza, and John was a spitfire saying expectations at Florida are expected.
3: I don't really try to manage expectations. I embrace them. And to me, the way you embrace expectations is by how you live every day. What standards do you have within your program? I chose to come to Florida because, championships are desired, and that is the goal. And so, I don't really spend a whole lot of time maybe thinking about what's our fan base's expectations. I know my expectations, it's for us to prepare to compete to win a game every time we play. There's a process to everything, but the process doesn't mean it needs to be 5 years from now we start winning. Like, that's ludicrous to me. And so I really embrace people wanting us to be great right away.
0: Yeah. Expect it now, not in 5 years. And
1: by the way, we got Sumrall like first. He was the first horse out of the gate on media day. We should have gotten on some of those like markets where we could have wagered on this guy being the star of media day, because we knew it the moment we had him here on the Drake Toll Show at 8:20.
0: And he went viral. That guy was just, he was top-notch with us, top-notch at media days, at least in the headlines. He made headlines.
1: 8:20 Central.
0: Number one moment. Number one moment of the week this week. Clark Lee, the Vanderbilt head coach. Pete asked him, who's your quarterback one, and is it the freshman, Jared Curtis?
4: No, I mean, he's locked in a battle, and I think we're working through elimination this summer, so we're going to split a lot of drills, in a weird way to answer your question. So we'll have two fields, two spots going. Part of that is to just how many reps can we actually get for these guys. You can't prepare four people to play. Like, that is the truth. What we can do is set our practice around getting as many reps as you can to evaluate, knowing that Jared and Blaze are going to get kind of the first looks at this, and hopefully after the first scrimmage we'll be able to kind of really lock one guy into place, but there will be a constant evaluation through training camp.
0: Pete, you got him there, man. You got the inside scoop on the Vanderbilt quarterback competition now that Diego Poppy is gone.
1: And I love having a five-star that comes in that you flipped from Georgia to possibly be your starter, but when you got a guy named Blaze, you got a competition. I can tell you that much, brother.
0: The NFL loves grass, Pete. The NFL loves grass. Man, I want to tell you, we worked together, worked around each other adjacent in Waco, Texas, probably 8 years ago to start, and then a few years there in the 254. Man, just I have always looked up to how you handle business, how you do things, and having you co-host this week for these 3 days has been an honor. And yeah. How much fun! Just the way the show has elevated through your lens, through your voice, through what you bring, the energy you give. Man, what do you say we do it again on Monday, huh?
5: Thanks for babysitting.
1: Thanks
5: for babysitting Drake for us.
0: I behave,
1: it's fine, man. Yeah. It's $12 an hour. Yeah.
5: No, we'll pay you more. Please, we'll pay you more.
1: I'm giving the keys back to you and Abby, or you and Stu.
0: Yeah. Pete, a pleasure, man. It's been a great few days.
1: Yeah, it's been a blast, man. Thank you guys so much for having me. It's been an amazing experience. I've loved it.
0: Yeah, he's Pete Souza, ESPN and NBC Sports play-by-play. Laura Jimenez runs the board. Stu Kovacs produces this week. And what a great week it was. Thanks again, Stu, for guys like John Summerall, Aaron Murray, Chris Gordy, who joined the program, and even getting in Clark Lee, the Vanderbilt head coach, in there. To Armin Williams, Bruce Gilbert, Colin Jones, and Ryan McGuire, thank you for a job. It is Westwood One Sports and the Westwood One Sports app. You Better You Bet is coming up with Nick Kostos from 6 a.m. to 9 a.m. We'll see you again on Monday. Enjoy your weekend. Have a safe one, everybody. 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
15: Ice Cube's Big 3 season is heating up. The most competitive basketball league on earth is on CBS this Sunday. Coach Steven Jackson and the DMV Trilogy face off against two-time MVP Michael Beasley and the defending champion Miami 305 in a must-win game for both teams. Then the battle for Texas as Greg Monroe, Coach Nancy Lieberman, and the Dallas Power take on Jonathan Simmons and the Houston Righands. The game played the way you love. 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
19: Hey, you know how the world's kind of in a real scary place right now with the horrible stories we hear about every week? I'm Robert Evans. I'm a journalist, and I cover the international fascist movement. And in 2019, July of that year, I decided to do something a little bit different. Instead of covering horror, I wanted to go look for hope. And I found it in a place you might find kind of unlikely, northeastern Syria. The region I visited is known as Rojava, and when the Western media covers it, they mostly just refer to these people as the Kurds. Since 2013, a loose alliance of revolutionaries over there have been fighting to not just drive back ISIS, but to establish something of a utopia, an egalitarian, feminist, eco-conscious community in a place that previously had known mostly war and terror. In the Women's War, I'll take you to this place, and I'll introduce you to the revolutionaries fighting to build it. Brave women who battle for equality with an AK-47, with a spade, and with a pen. Follow me as I travel to a land of war and hope, a place trapped on the edge of utopia and oblivion. I'm Robert Evans. 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
1: Two-time defending champ Sabrina Ionescu was not invited.
0: Hosted by Dan Patrick and joined by the four Danettes.
2: I guess you can't really decline an offer I never got officially invited to.
0: Bringing you the biggest guests and best interviews in the world of sports.
1: I like celebrating basketball. Problem is, it feels like I dump on the WNBA. I don't go out of my way. If Caitlin Clark doesn't want to be in it, I get it. I don't think she has anything to gain. Sabrina Ionescu wants to be in the three-point shooting contest.
0: Broadcasting from the man cave.
1: You know, we had this three-point shooting contest, and we forgot to invite Larry Bird. Oh, it happens.
0: This is Dan Patrick.
1: Made it to a Friday, ready to go. It's a meet Friday at that. Starting lineup at guard. I don't know if you'd be at guard, Todd.
3: I definitely would not be at guard. I'd be a very slow forward slash small center.
1: And at slow forward, Todd Fritz. Also, Dylan, I can't have you in the backcourt either.
4: No, I thought you were talking about offensive line guard.
1: Oh, okay. Yes, I could put you guys up front. Yeah, you'd be the road graders there. You got Marvin up front. I think he played football for 1 year as a tight end your freshman year. Was that right?
5: Split end, senior year.
1: Oh, split end. Split end, my bad. I thought you were a tight end, but no, you were a split end. That's back when you had speed.
5: Yeah, I was running like a 4.8.
1: Whoa, slow down. Slow down, Rich Eisen. Paulie up front. I don't think there's any place I can put you on the football field. Yeah, Paul.
6: I was an archer, Dan, and not really a call for that.
1: Although, you're going to love the movie Odyssey.
6: Really?
1: A lot of archering. Is that what it's called? Archering?
6: Arching.
1: Oh, it's arching.
6: Will I be very judgmental of
1: yes.
6: the arching?
1: Yes. Yes. There's a lot of arching going on in Odyssey. And yours truly here in the back room, guys. Meet Friday. Dylan responsible for the menu. Go ahead, chef.
4: Well, Dan, we are having a little Korean barbecue today, which we teased with the pizza on Wednesday.
1: Okay.
4: So we're having Wagyu bulgogi lettuce wraps.
1: Is it Wagyu?
4: That's how I say it.
1: Or it's Wagyu.
4: To me, it's Wagyu.
1: Okay. Wagyu.
4: It's spelled Wagyu.
1: Okay. It's spelled like that.
4: Yeah.
1: Okay. All right.
4: So we got the bulgogi lettuce wraps with all the fixings, kimchi and all that fun stuff on the side.
1: Okay.
4: On the side. Right. Korean beef tartare, yukhwe, and chopchae, which is like a stir-fried glass noodles with Wagyu strip steak in it.
1: Okay.
4: And that's it.
1: All right. Meat courtesy of Heartland Steak Co. Who has it better than we do?
7: Nobody.
1: Yes, Paul.
6: I'm hearing from people in the know it's Wagyu.
1: Wagyu.
6: Not wag,
1: and it's not Wagyu.
6: Right. I'm hearing Wagyu. Back to you.
1: I'm hearing expensive. Whenever I see it on the menu, I go, that's expensive. I like when they put MP, like market price. When you go lobster, you go MP. Okay.

0: Should be. Play of the day, poll question, stat of the day, all of that forthcoming. Good morning if you're watching on Peacock. Tyler's sitting by. He'll take your phone calls. Our good buddy Joey Votto, former baseball great, now doing some analysis work for NBC Sports. And I think he's on the call with Bob Costas coming up this weekend. They'll have him in the booth. Yes, Todd?
1: Just one quick question. When you go to a fancy steakhouse, do you like when they go through the whole spiel of, you know, this animal was corn-fed or was raised in a special barn or was fed with a certain kind of thing? Do you like that whole thing? Without you asking, they share all this information.
0: They might say dry aged. They don't say they're in a special barn.
1: I may have exaggerated a little bit, but they say this one was corn-fed one was in the fields.
0: Once again, I did this for 4 days where you found the negative in everything. We're not finding a negative on Meat Friday. Just not doing that.
1: They go today. A little too far.
0: I'm just not going to do that today, okay?
1: Fine.
0: All right. Fine. I wanted to be negative all 5 days.
2: This was grass-fed. You might want to get this one. Like, is it a good
0: baseball trade deadline coming up next week. NFL training camps open for business, except for Diego Pavia. Heisman finalist. He didn't even really make it to training camp. How does that happen? Don't you get a chance to at least go on the field with everybody else? The Ravens have 4 quarterbacks on their roster. So you got Lamar Jackson, Tyler Huntley, Skylar Thompson, and the undrafted former UConn quarterback, Joey Fagnano. And then Diego Pavia comes in. He was an undrafted free agent. He was the first Heisman finalist in 12 years to go undrafted. Brought to you by Panini America. Okay, the last Heisman Trophy finalist 12 years ago to go undrafted. Marvin, you're usually pretty good at pulling these. Oh, Colin Klein at Kansas State?
3: That was my guess.
0: It was?
3: It was.
0: Is that 12 years ago? Colin, C-O-L-L? Colin, 2 L's? Bloop, bloop. Yeah, Paul.
4: I was going to guess Jason White of Oklahoma. And I had no idea if that's right or not.
0: That's longer than 12 it years, is. Right? Eric Crouch. But that's 20 years. Longer than that. Yeah, Marvin.
3: I do have the answer.
0: Okay. Did I have the answer?
3: Unfortunately not.
0: Okay, give me the... Troy Smith?
3: Nope.
0: Okay.
3: That's 20 years ago.
0: Okay, all right. You want to give me the position, or well, it's probably quarterback.
3: Correct.
0: You want to give me the conference?
3: I don't even know what conference they're in.
0: Oh.
3: They're a small school. Directional school.
0: Okay. 12 years ago, Heisman finalist... Dylan, you got an answer?
5: Do you want the answer or do you want another hint? They're in the MAC.
0: Oh. Oh, Northern Illinois.
3: Bloop.
0: Okay. Oh, this is one of Paulie's favorites.
4: This really hurts that I didn't get this.
0: Last name is Lynch.
4: Jordan Lynch.
0: Jordan Lynch, yes. Okay.
6: Stat of the day.
0: Here comes
6: that what? Stat of the day.
0: Maybe Diego Pavia gets a chance with another team. Maybe gets to actually go to training camp there. But if not, he'll probably be on a celebrity boxing card. How about Diego Pavia against Johnny Manziel? I'll watch. I'd watch that instead of Floyd Mayweather against Conor McGregor again. Yeah, Paulie?
4: I think one thing that hurts Pavia is that he can't
0: play. He's short?
4: Yeah, that's the big one. No offense, no pun. He can't do other things. He's not a return man or a running back. He's not one of those guys like Taysom Hill who had other...
0: Taysom Hill.
4: Oh,
0: Taysom Hill. He could be a starting quarterback. Yes, Dylan.
5: You can still get a Diego Pavia Ravens jersey

0: for only $70 right
1: I
0: now.
1: I like that.
0: I might have to get one.
1: But didn't the Taysom Hill situation ruin some friendships in fantasy football?
0: Oh, yeah.
1: Because he was listed as a quarterback, but you could put him at a tight end?
0: Yeah, so it was a week he was starting at QB, but in the fantasy formats, you could play him at the flex still because that was what he had been. So he threw for a couple touchdowns. So he just racked up a bunch of points. And
1: as a tight end.
0: Yeah.
1: Yes, Paul.
2: He wasn't awful at quarterback. 2020, four starts. He was 3-1, four touchdowns, two picks. 2021, 4-1 as a starter, four touchdowns, five picks.
1: He's had a good career. I mean, he's made some money there. He's been around for a decade. Yeah, Marvin.
3: Yeah, I think his lack of activity elsewhere hurts him. He could have been like, who's my man? Matt Jones? He was the Arkansas quarterback?
1: Yeah.
3: Oh, it's random QB day. Let's go.
1: Matt Jones, Arkansas, and he was a quarterback, but he was talented enough. Jacksonville drafted him, didn't they?
3: Correct.
1: And they were going to make him a wide receiver. But wasn't who that happened to?
3: Your boy, Brad Smith.
1: No, another guy.
2: Antoine Randle L?
1: No. Who was a wide receiver in college and played quarterback in the NFL? Played with the Titans, played with the Dolphins.
2: Pat White?
1: No, this guy's good.
2: Oh.
1: This guy was good. Oh, damn it. He was a wide receiver. I think he got to A&M.
2: Ryan Tannehill.
1: Yes. It's rando quarterback day here. Brad Smith.
3: Missouri.
1: But didn't Brad Smith return a kickoff for the Jets for a touchdown, maybe in preseason? Mm-hmm. Does that sound right?
2: Correct.
1: Brad Smith. I thought he was going to be something. Yeah. I was like, oh, man, you got to find a place for that guy on the football field. Maybe not. Yeah, Paulie.
2: Terrell Pryor of Ohio State went quarterback to wide receiver and had a couple nice seasons.
1: Yeah, he did. By the way, Tyreek Hill says he has no power in his injured left leg. Now, that's 10 months after surgery. That's not a good sign. He got injured September 29th against the Jets. Multiple ligaments were damaged, including his ACL. He got released, and now his agent is Drew Rosenhaus, so he told a TV station in Miami that he has an optimistic outlook. It'd be even better if he said, I don't have an optimistic outlook. That would be like, oh, now we have a story here. So two surgeries over the last 10 months, the LCL, and he says that he has no real push-off, no power in his left leg at all. He's 32. So back in 2021, he was traded to the Dolphins. They got draft picks, first and second round picks. He played at a pretty high level. He went to the Pro Bowl eight consecutive years, 2016 through 2023. The off-the-field issues combined with the injuries, and you wonder if he's going to get signed. Man. Hall of Famer already? I don't know how many catches he has, but I got 8-time Pro Bowler. Yeah, Paulie.
2: Tyreek has, in 10 seasons, 819 catches. The big part is he was All-Pro twice as a return man, All-Pro four times as a receiver.
1: Mm.
2: He's got rings. He's got playoff success. It's all in his 20s, though. He may not add to it.
1: So he spent his first 6 years in Kansas City. He was 3-time first-team All-Pro. Now, does he have two Super Bowl rings or one? Two Super Bowl appearances?
2: Yes, one ring, two appearances.
1: Okay, yes, Dylan.
0: Yeah, isn't that kind of crazy that he only has the one? I feel like you just associate him more with some of those Chiefs Super. I thought he had two.
1: Yeah. Two appearances. Yeah, you're 32, and you rely on your power, quickness, speed. Yes, Marvin.
3: But I don't think specific numbers really matter anymore. Like, oh, if you get to 100 touchdowns or 1,000 catches, I think is if you like how great were you at your peak? Were you one of the best players in the NFL for a specific amount of time, more so than just a collector of numbers or stats, almost like a Frank Gore type?
1: Yeah, I think of Tyreek Hill as a Hall of Fame talent, but Antonio Brown had a stretch there that is kind of Tyreek Hill like, or Tyreek Hill had an Antonio Brown kind of stretch. Yeah, Paulie.
2: Yeah, Antonio Brown, starting in 2013, went to 6 straight Pro Bowls, 4 straight first team All Pros.
1: Yeah, see, that's the big one.
2: And he had seasons with 129 catches, 136. He had 6 straight seasons with 100 plus catches.
1: But he didn't get in a Super Bowl, did he? I think that shouldn't really hurt you. Did he get one in Tampa?
2: Yes.
1: Okay. And then he went AWOL on Tom. Man. Yes, Todd.
4: Agents must love when their clients tell publicly how their leg is shot and they have no idea when they're ever going to come back to play.
1: Fair point there. It's like, let's not say anything, okay? How about you just say, whew, man, it's close to getting it back. 90%. Hey, I have no strength, no power, no push-off in my left leg. Other than that, I'm ready to go.
4: Now we can negotiate from there with the teams. Thanks for saying that.
1: I'm a perfect possession receiver now. Yes, Marvin.
3: Now, do you think he might be a Terrell Davis type of candidate? Where it was like at his peak, he was the best at his position in the game, but then he had a major injury and he never came back.
1: There aren't many Terrell Davis cases, though.
3: Correct.
1: Terrell Davis, I don't know if he makes the Hall of Fame without Gale Sayers, because Gale Sayers got injured back then when you had knee surgery. It was career threatening, and for Gale Sayers, it career ending. I think having... Yeah, I wonder about that. Terrell Davis did have a window of about 4 to 5 years where he was great. That offensive line for the Broncos does not get credit. They were incredible as a unit. And, you know, everybody who played that position in Denver rushed for 1,000 yards. Todd, run down the list.
4: They had like Zimmerman, Habib, Nalen. Those guys were nasty.
1: No, running backs, Todd.
4: Oh, like Rob Lytle, Sammy Winder, Mike Anderson?
1: No. Rob Lytle didn't rush for it. Todd.
4: Floyd Little.
1: Nobody's laughing about this, Todd.
4: Terrell Davis. I think Mike Anderson? No?
1: Yeah.
4: He was in the military.
1: Landis Gary. Yeah. Todd, this is your team.
4: Oh. When you put me on the spot, I get all flustered.
1: Oh, I put you on the spot for the Broncos?
4: We're leaving somebody out, though.
1: Paul, give me the running backs with Denver.
2: Yeah.
1: The only time I go to you actually wanting something from you. Yes.
2: Olandis, Gary, Mike Anderson were the two that kind of came out of nowhere, one-year wonders.
1: Thanks, Todd. And then don't do this when we go to commercial break. You start rattling off.
4: Well, that's what's going to happen.
1: Yeah. Rob Lytle. It was like the 70s.
4: That was a long time ago.
1: Yes, Paul.
2: Reuben Drones.
4: John Keyworth ran for 1,000 yards? I don't think.
2: Different era.
1: Todd.
4: No, right.
1: Can you stop? You had your chance.
4: Howard Griffith. He was a fullback.
1: And Howard Griffith from Illinois?
4: Yeah.
1: Yeah. Yes, Paulie.
2: Clinton Portis, Tatum Bell.
4: There you go.
1: See, no. No.
4: I don't think I had Clinton Portis.
1: How about we take a break? Take a break here. Friday. Everybody's in a good mood.
4: Thief Sewell.
1: If you do it again, sorry. I smash you in the face with a pot.
4: I don't want to get hit in the face with it. I still got that ear issue.
1: Or you don't eat.
4: That would be terrible. I noticed, by the way, the Skittles and M&M's are no longer in the director's
1: 877-3DP show. Email address dp at danpatrick.com. Twitter handle at DP show. Just getting started. By the way, we unearthed some information yesterday that had to do with the three-point shooting contest with the WNBA. And Sabrina Ionescu, we still haven't got to the bottom of this. We'll update you on what we found out during the show yesterday and after the show yesterday. Maybe we find out something else during this show. Back after this, Dan Patrick Show. Oh, it's a long week. Got to put up with Todd. Got in the Z-cliner today, and I just sat back. And I just listened to the other Danettes just talk. Things that are coming up on the show. Todd giving me odd references. Didn't have to say anything because I was totally relaxed.
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1: We have our play of the day coming up. Settle on a poll question. Meat Friday, morale is high. Stat of the day brought to you by Panini America, the official trading cards of the Dan Patrick Show. I did a test yesterday. I had my phone, and I started talking about Michael Beasley. Michael Beasley, the NBA player, played at Kansas State. Because I keep getting these random videos that pop up on my phone from Facebook. So I'm thinking, you're listening to me. I know you are. Because I started bringing up random things. Like peanut butter, where they combine the jelly and the peanut butter together in the jar. I started talking about that. Something popped up on my feed. Next thing I know, I get a Michael Beasley three-pointer at Kansas State that pops up on my video feed. They're listening to us. And Marvin and I joke about this because I will bring up Peyton Pritchard. I'll go, Peyton Pritchard, Summer League. Well, now I get Peyton Pritchard sinking a putt at a golf course yesterday. They're listening. And my wife, she turns off the, the Alexa. And I apologize to everybody who's got Alexa on. Alexa off. But she'll unplug it. I'll go, do you really think she's listening? And she goes, yes, she is. And I said, well, hon, just get rid of it. And she said, if you want to, go ahead. Yes, Dylan.
0: It's worse with like the targeted ads that you'll get. Like I said, like Husqvarna randomly one day, and I just got lawnmower ads. I was like, I don't know the one.
1: What's that lawnmower? Kubota?
0: Yeah.
1: Kubota? So the big German's bringing that up because he loves his lawnmowers. And he brings up that brand name. Next thing I know, I got Kubota videos. Guys mowing their grass. Ah, they're listening. Yes, Paul.
2: It's so obvious. I did it at home a couple of weeks ago. I mentioned a product just as a tester. And my wife and I talked about it for about 20 seconds with the Alexa in the background. 2 hours later, Facebook ads just start flowing in.
1: What's the poll question today, Dylan?
0: Well, we've got some options, Dan. For starters, off of our Meat Friday menu today, is what's your favorite Asian cuisine?
1: Mm.
0: Chinese, Japanese, Korean, or other?
1: Okay. I would say it used to be Chinese, and then it was exposed to Japanese cuisine, and Japanese is number one seed. Yes, still.
0: Have you gone and done Korean barbecue?
1: Yes.
0: With the grill top and everything?
1: I did it with Tony Reale.
0: Oh.
1: And it was a restaurant in the West Village where we met him, and he walked in. Everybody knew him. They came out of the kitchen. Tony, and he set us up with Korean barbecue, and it was great. Yes. So, yes, we've had that. Yes, Todd?
4: I got to go with it. You give me a big egg roll and the house fried rice and the spare ribs. I don't know how, like, I'm sure Japanese food's fine. And I've tried it a few times, but Chinese all day.
1: Yeah.
4: I got to have that, like, for breakfast.
1: Yeah. Yes, Dylan.
0: Are you a Thai food guy?
1: I will. My wife is. So I, you know, or is it, what's the, I always mispronounce it. It's like three letters.
0: Pad C-U.
1: No.
4: Fa?
1: Fa.
0: Oh.
1: Yeah. P-H-O.
0: I thought you said three words.
1: Three letters. I'm sorry. I mean, my bad. I might have said three words. Three letters. Fa. And I go, how do you get fa out of P-H-O? And my wife goes, don't overanalyze it. You'll enjoy this. So I'm like, all right. Give me some sprouts and all that in there. Yes, Pauline.
2: But pho is different than ramen or similar to ramen? Pho. Pho, is pho similar to ramen?
0: It's pho is Vietnamese soup. They're both like noodle soups, but taste different, but they both hit the spot.
1: Yes, Todd.
4: Pho must mean fake ramen because it's pho ramen.
1: Thank you, Todd.
4: I was waiting on that.
1: I knew that. Oh, I was waiting on it too.
4: Pho.
1: Okay, let's recap the Sabrina INSQ situation. WNBA All-Star Game festivities coming up this weekend. By the way, doesn't this feel like a picnic you're going to, but not everybody likes each other? Like there's an awkward family picnic coming up. And this should be a celebration with the WNBA, but it feels awkward. It feels like they don't get along with them, so we'll keep them over there. The commissioner set to have her State of the Union address on Saturday night. You have the three-point shooting contest. And I understand if I'm Caitlin Clark, I don't compete in it. I have nothing to gain. And maybe I get out of the spotlight a little bit here. I'll be in the game. I think my girl Olivia Miles will be your MVP. I think she will, as the kids like to say, she'll show out. I think this will be the first time people will be able to see her on a big stage with all the players. She's fun to watch. She's really good. Either her or Paige Beckers. Maybe the MVPs. But Sabrina Ionescu, two-time three-point shooting champ for the WNBA. Also went toe-to-toe with Steph Curry, three-point shooting contest with the NBA. She was interviewed and said, I didn't get an official invite. It's hard to turn down, you know, an invite that you didn't get. Now, she seemed a little bothered by it, given her answer. We reached out to the WNBA, and surprise, surprise, they actually got back to us. And they gave us a spokesperson, somebody affiliated with the All-Star festivities. And this person said they reached out to Sabrina Ionescu the same way they did the two previous times. Same way. Now, I don't know what that was, because the person didn't say, but said the process was the same to invite her the way they did previously. We reached out to Sabrina Ionescu's agency, the people who represent her, and we asked, did Sabrina get an invitation? And we got one word in capital letters, no. Todd then got some more information and then gave the information of what we were told and sent it to her representatives. And they once again said, we did not get an invitation. Yes, Todd.
4: Yeah, the response was, you can refer to her comments in her post-game presser yesterday. There was no invitation.
1: Yeah, Pauline.
2: Is someone lying? Is someone covering up? Or is someone mistaken? Because both sides cannot be right here.
1: Well, if you did this previously, then those people got it in the same way they got it before. But if you didn't send it, or you sent it differently, like, okay, somebody's covering up for something here, or someone. It sounded like Sabrina Ionescu was miffed she didn't get invited and wanted to get invited. And I don't know, since she's not an all-star, and some players don't compete in events if they're not all-stars. I don't know if that had anything to do with this. But once again, here we have a disconnect, a miscommunication moment going into the All-Star game. Yes, Todd.
4: Is there anything cryptic? And we talked about this a little bit yesterday, like the fact that she felt the need to say it as there was no official invitation. Should we read into the official part? She heard she got invited, but she didn't get paperwork on company letterhead. Why would she say there was no official invitation?
1: I that's the word that stood out. As soon as I heard that, I said to Paulie, bingo, right there. I don't know what official invitation as opposed to an invitation means. Did you get something in the mail, email, something that is an actual invitation? Is it, you know, tangible? Hey, I'm holding it right here. Did somebody call somebody, leave a message for somebody? Somebody forgot to tell somebody? You shouldn't have these moments. But the NBA, WNBA keeps having too many of these moments. We should be celebrating, and we're not. There's going to be a lot of conversation going into the All-Star game, the players. How is Caitlin Clark treated, officiated? Sophie Cunningham, how people... Now, whether you're in the All-Star game or not, she'll be a topic of conversation. Angel Reese, topic of conversation. It's these same storylines that just keep circulating. And you got to get out from underneath this. And hopefully the commissioner is able to help open the door, bring some fresh air in, and move forward with what should be a great season. Because you do have great players, great stories, but we keep going back to the same ones. Why? It starts at the top. Commissioner's got to talk about this. Yeah, Paulie.
2: I'm looking at the WNBA weekend schedule, and Kathy Engelbert is supposed to do a press conference, the commissioner, and also be on air with the TV station broadcasting. So she's going to be asked about these things in multiple places. She's got to deal with that during the All-Star weekend.
1: Yeah, I mean, this is what commissioners do. She'll probably be asked about the no-show on our show. I don't know how she's going to answer it. We never heard from anybody. Not even an apology. Sorry this happened. Or a clarification. We got nothing. And look, she didn't owe me anything per se. Just mutual respect. That's all. Now, it's not, oh, woe is me as much as this was a big deal. I told you, the audience, we were going to have her on. People were waiting for her responses. Yes, Dill.
0: 11.
1: Oh, I'm sorry.
0: I tried.
1: Yeah, you put up your hand. Yes, Todd.
4: You think she might cancel the All-Star Weekend press conference? She's got to speak this time. You can't do that twice.
1: Thank you, Todd. All right. The poll question is going to be what? Least first hour, Dylan. Can I go to you now? Are you ready?
0: I am.
1: Okay.
0: Sorry, I was scratching my ear.
1: Okay.
0: So we have our... what's your favorite Asian cuisine one up? Paul also sent one over off of the Diego Pavia news. Would you rather win the Heisman but not play in the NFL or finish second in the Heisman but play 3 years as a backup?
1: Oh. I'm going to say win the Heisman. I got to have something as a consolation prize. I'm a backup quarterback for 3 years. Now, do I get benefits? Am I fully vested if I'm there 3 years? Yes, Paul?
2: No, you're not. You do not get a pension or full benefits until you make 4 years. Good catch. Good catch by you. This poll question, if we asked it a decade ago, you'd be like, oh, finish second and play a few years in the NFL, make some scratch. If you're a Heisman winner in college, you've made scratch.
1: Yeah. And I'm going to be a backup quarterback. I'm not going to make that much money. But if I win the Heisman... that's there forever. Hey, I get to be in the Heisman commercials, you know, with Baker Mayfield. The Nissan Heisman house. Yes, Todd.
4: Heisman, we may have asked this a long time ago. Heisman or Super Bowl ring that you had absolutely nothing to do with. You didn't get out there at all. You sat there for the whole season.
1: How about we stay with what we're doing right now?
4: I was trying to just kind of bring it up a level.
1: No, we... Oh, you're bringing it up?
4: Not bring it up a little bit, just like take it to the next step of a question. I think it's a worthwhile question.
1: We didn't fully vet this. Not everybody got to answer.
4: The answer's Heisman.
1: Okay.
4: There is no other answer.
1: Are we going to battle all morning long?
4: Unintentionally, it's happening.
1: Yes, Marvin.
3: Right. If you're Troy Smith or Eric Crouch, you know we're going to see you at least once every single year for the rest of your life. during the Heisman ceremony when they give out the Heisman to the new winner.
1: But didn't they get to play a little bit in the NFL? Troy Smith was, what, with the Ravens for a while?
3: But Eric Crouch didn't.
1: He did not, because he didn't want to be a return guy. Yes, Dylan?
0: Yeah, I feel like you can dine out on a Heisman for probably longer than, like, almost anything in sports. Like, you're good.
1: I'd say a green jacket helps you dine out.
0: That's true.
1: Yeah, for a long time. Yeah. I mean, Heisman still resonates, still, you know, important. And once a year, you get to go to New York and hang out all the other Heisman winners. Yes, Dylan?
0: And you can put someone in a sweet Nissan Altima as much as you want.
1: Yes, Paul.
2: The one caveat on this, though,
1: did not do well so far, first 40 minutes. Okay? Yeah, what?
4: I'm just going to say, a green jacket is still golf. I know it's the Masters. So I'm taking the Heisman. It's all about football. I'm taking the Heisman Trophy. I don't care how many majors you won.
1: If you won the golf. Heisman or a green jacket.
4: I want the Heisman because it's golf. I was the best in college football, and you won that particular four rounds.
1: Yes, Marvin.
3: I'm taking the green jacket because I'm already a professional, and I'm at the top of my game. In
1: yes,
3: professional
1: yes, race. Paulie.
2: I love football. I would still probably prefer to be a all-time great golfer or an all-time great football player based off lifestyle and health. You know, you're a golfer, you're generally healthy as a person, and you can do it for 30 years.
1: Yes, Dylan.
0: Yeah, and if you win the Masters, you get to go back.
1: Every year?
0: Yeah.
1: And you get to play. Like the Heisman winners don't get to go back and play
0: 30 years later.
1: Yes, Todd.
4: But the Heisman winner had a great year. The Masters champion had a great four rounds. What a great 4 days you had. And maybe sometimes it was only a great 3 days. And one day they just played so well the 3 days.
1: Yeah,
4: but one
1: had
4: day
1: to
4: wasn't
1: qualify. You had to qualify to get into the Masters.
4: I'm not saying it's easy to make the Masters or win the Masters, but a college football
1: season
4: versus 4 days of
1: Our
4: golf.
1: Play of the day is next.

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23: Hunter's ready to take off on contact. 1-1 pitch hit well. Deep right field. Going back. He just took him deep downtown. It's a three-run homer right on into the chop house. Braves take the lead on the three-run bomb by Dom Smith. That is now 5-3 Atlanta.
0: Braves 60-42, 4.5 games up on the Phillies in the East, courtesy of the Braves Radio Network. 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Chris in Texas. Hi, Chris. What do you have for me today?
24: What's up, DP? Hey. Happy Friday, man.
0: Yeah.
24: Great segue into the Braves. I was actually calling. I got a trifecta, so bear with me on this. It was your day in history a couple of days ago about Greg Maddux's 78-pitch game.
0: Yep.
24: I was actually at that game with my father. We used to go on baseball trips back in the day. You would fly into a city, and you'd meet up with a bunch of random people from all over the country, get on a bus, and go from city to city. Awesome father-son bonding trip. So the trifecta... One question is, what is your most valuable piece of memorabilia? And I'll go on mine. I had the ticket stub, and I was always trying to get Greg Maddux to sign it because I know just that history, that day was mm-hmm. awesome. I actually met him in Vegas. He always throws out the first pitch during Sweet 16 at the Circa. So I got his autograph, and it was almost like a borderline don't meet your hero. He looked at me kind of funny. I was in line with kids getting an autograph, felt kind of uncomfortable, but I got the autograph. Fun fact on that game, that was actually a doubleheader. They were making it up from a snowed out game in Chicago in April, so we got to see two games. And then I'll go to my stat of the day on that to complete the trifecta. What is the lowest pitch count ever recorded by a major league pitcher?
0: Mm. So complete game.
24: Complete game. All nine innings.
0: All right. The fewest pitches ever.
24: Fewest pitches ever.
0: Unless it's Greg Maddux, then it was probably a really long time ago.
24: I'll give you a hint. It was in the 40s.
0: No, oh, yeah, I wouldn't. Dizzy Dean.
24: Any other guesses from the boys?
0: They're not up on 40s baseball trivia here, Chris.
24: Oh, come on, man. All right, well, it was Charlie Red Barrett, 58 pitches, August 10th, 1944.
0: Thank you, Chris. Woo! Don't know if we needed all of that. Let me see. Terry in Seattle's back. Hi, Terry.
25: Hey, good morning, DP. Happy Meat Friday. Hope all the boys are doing good. Hey, I wanted to get a chance to comment on Sims' all-time top 10 quarterback list from yesterday.
0: Mm-hmm.
25: No disrespect. They're all fantastic, of course. But I don't know how you create an all-time top 10 list and leave Joe Montana off that thing. I probably speak for three-quarters of the country when I say this. If you look at the teams over the course of his career that he was beating to get into the Super Bowl.
0: Wait, Joe Montana was not on that list? I thought he was. I thought he was, Terry. Because I was going to bring it up that he did win four Super Bowls, didn't lose. He didn't get to other Super Bowls. Yes, Paulie.
26: Joe Montana was not on Chris Sims' list.
0: Oh. Well, yeah, you got a point there, Terry. Sims texted me last night, and he said, hey, you found some loopholes in my list. I think I surprised him with my passion for roughing him up. I thought Joe Montana was on there. I know Elway was on there. You know I hate lists, but this was one of those where, yes, Peyton was great. Peyton changed the position. He did. Dan Marino changed the position. Joe Montana was 4-0. Like, if we're going to give Jordan credit for 6-0, I got to give Montana credit for 4-0. But, yeah, you get these lists, and you're like, oh, okay, let's argue. And as he said, look, it's the time of the year where you're trying to come up with something. Your bosses at NBC say, hey, can you come up with a list, Chris? And then he did. Quarterbacks in their prime. If you didn't win Super Bowls in your prime, I can't acknowledge how great you were in your prime. Lamar Jackson has been unbelievable. In his prime. Josh Allen, in his prime. You haven't won anything. I got to give you a little extra credit if you win something in your prime. Yeah, Paulie.
1: It almost feels like Chris Sims' rationale was, who did the most with the least, or it was him, not the team. So you're going to ding Joe Montana for having Jerry Rice and a really good coach. I don't know if that's fair.
0: It's not, because he kept saying, well, Peyton had to score 42. Okay, I got two Hall of Fame receivers. I got a tight end that was Hall of Fame caliber. I got a Hall of Fame coach. I mentioned Edgerrin James, and they had Marshall Faulk. They had Joseph Addai. He had weapons. Jeff Saturday was his center. Like, what are we doing here? Man, he did more with, he didn't turn Julian Edelman from a quarterback to a Pro Bowl slot guy. Wes Welker, Danny Amendola. I'm going to get upset again. Gronk was a second round pick with a bad back, and people thought he was a goofball. Dion Branch didn't do anything when he left New England. Super Bowl MVP when he was there. What are we doing? James Watt. 1 hour in the books. Two more to go. Todd's in the confessional. I hope he stays there for a while. Joey Votto will join us in about 25 minutes from now. Hour two. Want to meet Friday after this? Are you one of the 7% of adults in the United States who are searching for an alternative to sleeping in a bed? 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
1: I like celebrating basketball. Problem is, it feels like I dump on the WNBA. I don't go out of my way. If Caitlin Clark doesn't want to be in it, I get it. I don't think she has anything to gain. Sabrina Ionescu wants to be in the three-point shooting contest.
0: Broadcasting from the man cave.
1: You know, we had this three-point shooting contest, and we forgot to invite Larry Bird. Oh, it happens.
0: This is Dan Patrick.
1: Hour two, it's a Meat Friday. I feel like I'm playing whack-a-mole with the Danettes. Fritzy pops up, and then smack him, then Dylan, then Paulie. Marvin's been on his best behavior. I think you had a pretty good first hour. The other three, I don't know. If I'm giving out grades, C, C minus. But then Paulie says C's get degrees. Stat of the day brought to you by Panini America, the official trading cards of the Dan Patrick Show. Baseball coming up on Sunday night, NBC and Peacock. It'll be the Yankees in Philadelphia. Good morning if you're watching on Peacock. This program. I did play golf with some of the Danettes, backroom guys. Dylan, of course, was there. We had Big Day Ray and Mario, the eyes and ears of the show. So we went to my golf course where I've belonged for over 25 years. And, you know, they kind of leave me alone. But, you know, everybody treats me the way they treat everybody else there. Like, okay, hi, how are you? Hey, you know, country club wave. Hey, how are you? Good to see you. Okay. So I bring these guys out, and, you know, we're kind of a ragtag group there. You know, nobody had their shirt tails tucked in, no belts, no, you know, but that's okay. I don't, you know, this isn't a high-end country club. It's blue-collar, nice people that I've known a long time. So we're out playing, and all of a sudden, Ray, who's the producer for the gambling podcast, does a lot of things here. He hears a guy go, "Hey, buddy, tuck in your shirt."
3: Buddy's a tough start already.
1: So these are guys behind us, and they're younger. Well, they're probably your guys' ages. And so Big Day Ray goes, "Okay." And he realized that he couldn't say anything. You know, it's my place, and this guy could probably beat up Ray. So Ray's rattled the whole rest of the back nine. And nobody's playing well. Then I tuck my shirt tail in a little bit. It's, you know, I swing and the shirt tail comes out. It's, you know, I'm swinging for the fences. So it's bothering everybody that they don't have their shirt tail tucked in. They think that they're going to get me in trouble. And I said, it's okay. So I come in today and Ray doesn't have his shirt tail tucked in. And I said, "Hey, buddy, why don't you tuck in your shirt tail?" And then it brought up bad memories because Ray, who's actually a decent golfer, melted down yesterday on the golf course. Yes, Dylan.
3: Yeah, he was hitting his ball out of, we'll call it some trouble. And he walked back over and I was like, "Dude, what is wrong?" He was like, "These guys over there."
1: I know.
3: Said, "Buddy, tuck your shirt in."
1: But here's a problem I have. Okay. I get it. Etiquette. And tuck in your

0: Yeah, good vibes.
1: All of a sudden, I got, you know. So now, you know, these guys are speeding up because I think they really want to get into our grill and, you know, yell at us for not having our shirt tails tucked in. And I was going to say, if it meant I was going to play better golf, I would have it tucked in. But you know what? It kind of goes along with my game. It's sloppy. Yes, Paulie.
2: I'm looking up a couple things on golf course etiquette. Now, Ray had a polo shirt untucked with shorts, right?
1: Yeah.
2: So he had a collared shirt. It's not like he was wearing jeans or something like that. I'm looking up, they prefer you at private clubs to have your shirt tucked in. Prefer.
1: Yeah. I get it. I understand it.
2: But is it the job of another foursome to enforce that?
1: It's happened before one other time there. They yelled at my son. And I told the guy, how about I parent my son, okay? But this guy was, he was really bothered by it. Yes, Mark.
3: Do you think it was the way he told Ray to tuck in his shirt? Like, if you do it nicely, it's a different animal, because that happens on the lot.
1: All he had to do was say, hey, just to remind you guys, you know, they kind of have a dress etiquette here, dress code, have your shirt tail in. And then, you know, that probably would have been fine. I would say, hey, guys, you know, tuck in your shirt tails for the at least the next hole. Yes, Dylan.
0: They looked like four dudes who would happily talk to you about, like, SpaceX stock for 4 hours. That was sort of the vibe that they gave.
1: Yeah, Dylan kept making these, you know, snarky comments. Like, oh, yeah, why don't you have another hedge fund something? I'd be
4: good,
1: like,
4: good comeback.
0: The Dow's down today. Sorry, I'm in a bad mood.
1: Yes, Todd.
4: It's not Ray's nature, but could he have said, when you guys lower the music a little bit, I'll tuck my shirt in? Or would that have been come to blows kind of wording?
1: Now, that I don't know, because Ray did say that guy could really, you know, hurt me. And he was right. But I would have said, if he said, hey, bro, can you tuck in your shirt? I would say, turn down your music. I can't hear you. And then I would say, okay. Etiquette. Yes, Dylan.
0: Yeah, I think Ray was like, I was going to say something back to him, but the guy could snap me in half, so I decided not to.
1: Yeah, we're not a formidable group, okay?
0: Really.
1: Yeah. But I did tell the head pro, just so he knew, in case somebody came in and all of a sudden, you know, I'm brought up on charges. Remember when David Duvall would wear the collarless, like, turtleneck type thing?
2: Yeah, mock turtleneck.
1: And everybody was going crazy. I'm like, it's okay. Now, why can I wear a dress shirt out and not tuck that in? But if I get on a golf course, I can't have a golf shirt out. I mean, I'm out there and I'm swinging. I'm swinging hard. That shirt cannot hold me. Yes. Dylan.
0: That's like one of the hacks is like, you know, those kind of like the sort of form fitting thin hoodie, like the sort of sport hoodie thing.
1: Yes.
0: You'll wear that because like your shirt will kind of naturally like sit in the bottom of it. So it looks like you're tucked in, but you're not actually tucked in.
1: Yeah. Then they'll have that with a sport coat.
0: Yeah.
1: Yeah. Yes, Marvin.
3: What's the worst way to start off addressing somebody? Buddy, chief, pal, champ?
2: Pal.
1: Hey, pal.
2: Pal means we want to go.
0: Pal's good. Pal's a good one.
1: Well, but the way the guy said it, hey, buddy. And I thought Ray knew him. So I didn't even notice it really until we got up on the tee and he goes, oh man, that guy could have snapped me in half. He wants me to tuck in my shirt. I go, okay. So we tucked in our shirt in the front and I left mine out in the back.
2: Party in the back.
1: Yeah. It's like, okay, how much do I have to tuck in before you're satisfied?
2: You have to complete the process, yeah, I think. Yeah.
0: We did wave at them too, with our fronts tucked in.
1: We did. Yeah. And then we quit after 14 holes. I think we were worried they were going to catch up to us. We're like, I said, let's just duck in and go get some beers, man. Yeah, Paulie.
2: These guys could be right and wrong how they did it. I think they're kind of right about tucked in shirts at a private golf course. However, you're not the enforcement police. You can calmly say it to someone. And if they give you a hassle, then you tell the officials. Knock them out.
1: Yes, Todd.
4: What if Ray would have said, why don't you make me tough guy? Then where do we go from there? What do you do? How do you keep a thing?
1: That wouldn't have gone well. That wouldn't have gone well. Yes, Dylan.
0: Yeah, Paul's point is sort of mine as well, where it's like, that's like, don't work there. If someone from the club wants to, like, don't be a dork.

0: like, if someone from the club's like, hey, man, tuck in your shirt, I'd be like, okay, sure. Not a bunch of goobers.
1: Yeah, you're not
0: us.
1: The lifeguard on duty here. Yeah. You're not the ranger. If you want to tell the head pro, hey, Jake, those guys who were out there, they had their shirt tails out. Yes, Todd.
2: Well, all you have to say, if they felt that much of a need to make a comment, it's like, I don't want you guys to get in trouble. They're very strict here about the shirt being tucked in. And then there's no tough guy, chief, pal, buddy. There's none of that. And you're just saying you might want to tuck your shirt in because they get really upset sometimes.
1: No, because then I would have said, hey, I've been around here 25 years. This is a chill golf course and people here. Now, are there sticklers because they think that, you know, this is Cyprus or Pebble Beach and, well, even Pebble Beach. I don't even know if they have police. They have if you play a fivesome at Pebble. But I don't know if somebody's driving around saying, hey, tuck your shirt. I get it. You know, we could have. I think the way they said it, I think we had a problem with that. Hey, bro. Hey, pards. Yes, Joe.
0: I also think it's like, it's one thing if you're to sort of follow those weird, intricate rules a little more. Like, if you're in the clubhouse, like, obviously, like, you know, take your hat off, don't be on your phone. Like, those ones make more sense. When we're on the 11th hole and no one's around, you're like, hey, man, your shirt. It's like, come on, dude.
1: The backroom guys, after we were in Tahoe, they drove over to San Francisco to play Olympic Club. Wonderful course. And, of course, the backroom guys, they lost touch with somebody, and then they called Mario. Mario's in the pro shop, and he answers his phone. You're not allowed to have your phone on. Not allowed. You're supposed to take your hat off when you go into the grill room. Like, there's certain things. I get it, because there are other people there. Yes, Dylan.
0: I was on the other side of that phone call, and I was trying to find them. I was like, I'll call Mario. If he doesn't pick up, that means they're probably in the pro shop, but he can't help himself. And I heard he picked up. He's like, hey. And then I just hear the lady go, sir, can you please take that
1: outside?
0: Yeah,
1: we do not have phones on. No way. Yes, Pauline.
3: Couple things here. I'm on the Pebble Beach website. Their dress code is a bit vague. All golf facilities have no firm dress code. Guests and players are allowed asked to wear golf shirts and equivalent outerwear, shorts, and pants are welcome, so long as they are not denim, cargo, or sweats.
1: Yeah. Go on, have fun. Yeah, have fun. Drew in Columbus. Hi, Drew. What do you have for me?
4: Good morning, Dan Patrick. I'm on my way to the first tee right now. I'm a club golfer.
1: Okay.
4: And the key here is how you deliver that information. If you tell someone, tuck your shirt in, that's going to get contentious. But if you're cool about it and you're like, hey, man, check your tails. I don't want the ranger to get on you, or turn your hat around. I don't want someone from the clubhouse to get on you. It diffuses it, and the problem is solved.
1: Thank you. Thank you, Drew. Yeah, I didn't even mention the hat on backwards. Colin Cowherd would have had a problem with you, Dylan. You can't be a good golfer if you have your hat on backwards.
0: I'm his nightmare.
1: Josh in Texas. Hi, Josh. Hey, Josh.
5: Hey, how's it going?
1: Good.
5: I just wanted to comment real quick on the Chris Sims rankings. You know, obviously I see both of your sides of point of views, you know. And of course, this is one of the things we love about sports is having the debates and all that. But remember when Mark Schlereth was on back in football season, he talked about quarterbacks having the ability to play within themselves. He talked about how Kyler Murray wasn't good at it.
1: Mm-hmm.
5: Well, I think Tom Brady was the best ever at it. And so, you know, I've said this to people in the past. I think people think it's blasphemous to say that Tom Brady was a system quarterback, but I think in a way that's true. But it takes humility and a great leader to commit to that. But in their absolute prime, I mean, I'd rather watch Aaron Rodgers play quarterback. But Tom Brady clearly had the greatest career. So kind of thoughts on that. And then also a quick shout out to Marvin. Mm. Have you ever thought about hosting a basketball podcast? Because I think you'd be a great person to do that.
1: Yeah, we've actually talked about that. But thank you, Josh. I would rather watch Aaron Rodgers in his prime than Tom Brady. I'd rather watch Peyton Manning in his prime than Tom Brady. I'd rather watch Joe Montana in his prime than Tom Brady. But if you said game on the line, I'm watching Tom Brady. I'm watching Tom Brady. And sometimes when we say, well, system quarterback, he is the system. Peyton was the system. John Elway was the system. Aaron Rodgers was the system. Patrick Mahomes is the system. They max out the system. But when it comes to quarterbacks in their prime. If I look at Tom threw for 5,300 yards at age 43. So what was his prime? And he actually had three primes in his career. And you're going to put him ninth? Why? And then you're going to give me the excuse of, well, he had a Hall of Fame coach and a great defense. Okay. Peyton Manning had a Hall of Fame coach and an unbelievable offense. So what's the difference? Tom had to create something. How many times did you watch the Patriots play and you go, oh my God, they're just going to run the football? That game with the Patriots playing the Colts, I think in Indy, and who rushed for 239 yards that day? Remember the running back? Not a big name running back. Yes, Todd.
2: Joseph Addai?
1: No, he'd be for the Patriots.
3: Jonah Gray?
1: It's something like that. Thanks for kind of listening, Todd.
2: No, I got all excited. I thought I had it.
1: Yeah. We're still working on Bronco running backs. Who was the guy? This guy came out of nowhere, I think. It wasn't Corey Dillon, but the point is they ran the ball. They ran the ball, and, you know, this is supposed to be a showdown with Tom against Peyton. Yes, Dylan.
0: Yeah, Jonas Gray had 201 yards and four touchdowns at the Colts in 2014.
1: Okay. Who knew? But, you know, you had Belichick. Now, a quarterback with an ego is going to be like, we're going to run the football? I'm going against Peyton? But, Tom, it felt like whatever you need me to do, we can do that. Hey, you want me to make Julian Edelman a slot guy? Okay. And hey, we're going to have Danny Amendola make him a star. Wes Welker is going to be a star. That to me is the hard thing to do. They just kept, you know, everything was interchangeable except for Tom. Yes, Mark.
6: And Brady's prime may have been the 10 years he didn't win a Super Bowl, like individually.
1: Yeah. I know, and everybody pointed out this yesterday on social media. You forgot about they got Randy Moss. They got Randy Moss for a fourth-round draft pick from the Raiders because the Raiders thought he was done. They were tired of dealing with him. Patriots all of a sudden go, well, I don't know, we'll give you a fourth-round pick. Wait, we're going to get Randy Moss for a fourth-round pick? Anybody could have gotten him. They got him. But it's not like they developed him. Tom developed all of those receivers, running backs. For the most part, Corey Dillon had success with the Bengals. Wes, some success with the Dolphins. I'm getting fired up again. Yes, Paul.
3: Again, with Brady, he won multiple titles in his 20s, in his 30s, and in his 40s.
1: Yeah, I know.
3: That's silly.
1: I know.
3: I had to double check that.
1: I'm going to text Chris Sims during the break and yell at him again. All right, Joey Votto. Joey Votto's making his debut as an analyst on NBC and Peacock. That must be a nice job. You wait till the end of July and you get to make your debut. So we'll talk to Joey Votto. I don't know if he's added anything. I think he's a certified yoga instructor, a sushi chef. Say that, Todd.
2: Sushi chef.
1: You're
2: making fun of my lisp. I see what we're doing here.
1: Well, I made fun of mine too. Sushi chef. How about we take a
2: break?
1: He's
2: a Joey of all trades is what he is. That wasn't anything. I don't know why I said that out loud.
1: Did we run down the meat Friday yet?
0: Not this hour.
1: Okay, we'll take a break and then we'll tell everybody what we're whipping up today. Joey Votto, your phone calls, all of that coming up right after this. Cyber threats are everywhere. 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
1: If you're watching on Peacock, Tyler answers the phones around here. And I walk back, and if Mario can bring up a picture of Tyler, if Tyler can turn around, you can see that. You remember that that movie, what is it, Johnny Mnemonic? Was that with the hair that's all puffy? You remember that character? I think that's his name. Johnny Mnemonic? Yeah, Paulie.
3: His hair is very up and gelled over.
1: Yes, yes. So it looks like Tyler is kind of channeling that. Either that or like an old country music singer. Yes, Dylan.
0: Yeah, do not light a match in that room.
1: Oh, okay. Yes, Marvin.
6: If you remember Jimmy Neutron.
1: Oh, that's it. That's it. Bloop, bloop. Jimmy Neutron. I don't know why it was Johnny Mnemonic. Yes, Dylan.
0: There was Johnny Bravo. Who had
1: okay.
0: Big hair.
1: He had big hair, too. Yes, Paul.
3: Johnny Mnemonic was Keanu Reeves.
1: Oh, okay. So Jimmy Neutron. We somehow make this subtle segue to Joey Votto, the former MVP. He's going to make his big debut alongside Bob Costas. Sunday Night Baseball. Pre-game, inside the pitch commentary, a hitter's perspective, Yankees, Phillies, 7 Eastern on NBC and Peacock. How nervous are we?
20: A bit nervous. I don't know how you prepare for this. I've never done this before. I don't know how to speak in general terms about the league, about both teams. The only thing I can offer is my on-field experience. I'm not sure how I'm going to marry those two at this point.
1: Well, you're going to work with the best in the business, with Bob Costas. He will set you up to succeed. So I think follow along with how he sets you up. He'll play to your strengths. And I think that'll relax you a little bit. You don't have to try, let Bob do what Bob does.
20: And I agree with that. I have two responsibilities. The first being the pregame with the great Bob Costas, who I just did some MLB Network stuff with. But then in game, I work with John Kruk, Joe Girardi, and Jason Berletti to do the in-game pitch commentary stuff. So both of those are new challenges. I think Bob will team me up, which is, you know, his strength. And then I know how to do the Q&A thing because I've done that for decades in professional baseball. But the in-game stuff is probably the thing I'm most worried about because I can feel something. I can see something the people at home cannot see. But how do I articulate that? So they can see and feel what I'm feeling. So that's, I've been practicing that on my own and I don't know how to do it yet.
1: You pick your spot, get in, make your point and get out.
20: Yes.
1: Now I always believe in brevity. Get in, say something. If it's that interesting, I'm coming back to you. And you're going to be in there with John Kruk, and Krucker is a lot of fun. He will have fun. You'll have fun with him. Your personalities will mesh nicely there. But get in, you see something, and then get out.
20: You know, I asked this question of both Joe and John when we were doing the pregame prep. And I said, how do you criticize the athlete in your own way? And Joe said, well, I make a comment, and then I couch it a bit. And John said, I say what I say and I walk away and I'm thinking to myself, and we have great NBC people who are guiding me, said, don't couch it. Be yourself. Be the person you were when you competed. And when I competed, I may have come off as kind and nice. I may have been affable publicly, but I was ruthless behind the scenes, especially with myself. And there was no, there was, it was binary. It was zero or one. I either did it correctly or I did it incorrectly. And so for me publicly to be able to speak to an error or a misplay, or perhaps even a lack of effort, I have to be myself and speak, hey, that came up short. I just have to do it in such a way that I don't burn a bridge.
1: Okay, but you're serving the audience.
20: That's right.
1: You're not serving the guys that you're commenting on. You're serving the audience. If there's lack of effort, then I don't have any problem with that. If somebody makes a bad decision, you can critique the decision they made. Somebody's trying to go from first to third and they're running on, you know, somebody who's got a great arm. What are you thinking there? So I think it's small things. What we love about baseball, and Tim McCarver was the first to really do this. He pointed out little things. That's what's really important. You're going to point out little things that you may not think's interesting, but it will be for us because we don't see those things normally.
20: As I've taken a couple years off, I think it's the best thing that happened to me to realize, first of all, how lucky the athlete is. You know, that we get the opportunity to compete on a stage, make fantastic money, and it's a complete disconnect from reality. And the average fan does not, they want that for us. They don't hate us for that, but they want accountability. And I think that with distance, I realize we are here to serve the fans. And the best way I can possibly serve the fans in this role is by making sure that I'm speaking the truth that I see and not being apologetic. And I think I'm going to be good at that.
1: I do too. I think you'll be great. I said this to you when you were still playing, that I look forward to this day and I'm excited for you. We're talking to Joey Votto. He played 17 years, Gold Glove winner, MVP, all of those good things there. You did bring up something. I don't know if you brought it up recently, but it caught my attention. You were talking about the steroid era and how we should come to terms with the steroid era. And if you want to kind of give us the Cliff Notes version of what you were saying about who was cheating, who wasn't cheating, everybody's kind of lumped in together.
20: Yeah, I can't say who was or was not cheating because I have an attorney, but I'm going to keep my, you know, fees at a minimum, right? But I will say there are clearly some guys, and it's a subjective vote. Of course, the Hall of Fame is gatekept by the writers, and they have every right to allow or disallow whoever they want. But there's clearly two athletes, and then, you know, the tier below that aren't allowed in. And my simple perspective was, I think we should paint that generation with one brush, because we don't know who's telling the truth and we don't know who isn't. We don't know who's been mute on the subject and who's spoken up and admitted something, but maybe in their own way. And I think it's unfair if a few guys aren't allowed in because they just happen to be better. They just happen to be better at the game. They happen to be better responders. So I just think that there's guys in the Hall of Fame that may or may not have scuffed the ball or spit on the ball or, you know, there may have been guys that have used the sticky stuff, which by the way, I played against that stuff. And I also played it on the very edge of the steroid era. And yeah. I played against guys that tested positive, and the sticky stuff to me as someone that faced pitching was the clearest difference maker that I had seen. And we have, there's been guys that have doctored the ball over the history of the game. And so from my perspective, that we don't allow a few of these guys in that essentially carried the game post-strike, carried the game through 9/11 and made the game super fun. I don't know. It's the responsibility of the fan that shows up in Cooperstown and that tunes in to tell their own story, to say, you know what? He did this, but that's okay because he also did it too, sort of thing. So whatever story the fan wants to tell, let's give it to them.
1: Okay.
20: Let's give it to them.
1: But what you're saying is Barry Bonds should be in the Hall of Fame.
20: I'd also like to see Roger Clemens in the Hall of Fame.
1: Okay. Even if they cheated.
20: I don't know if they cheated or not.
1: Well, there's a lot of evidence. There's evidence to that. Now, I think we lose sight of it's a museum. There's a lot of things in a museum that came about because of bad situations or bad people. If you tell the story of Barry Bonds, I'm okay with that. Roger Clemens, tell the story. I'm okay with that because we should know why they're not in the Hall of Fame. And even if you do put them in there, put it on the plaque and just say, we want to tell the story of these guys. But
20: I don't want anybody to tell the story for me. I'm a fan of the game, first and foremost. I watched Barry when I was a boy. I watched the Blue Jays when I was a boy. I was a huge fan. I don't need somebody as a 42-year-old or as an 18-year-old version of me to tell me on the plaque what I need to think about this person. So for me, I don't think that's necessary. And I also don't think of the Hall of Fame as a museum, by the way, Dan. I think of the Hall of Fame as the halo you put on players, the halo that player is bestowed on for the rest of their lives, that they get to walk around society in. And that also comes with that public attention, comes with the evaluation. You know, it's a lot different. I go golfing, I was in Pebble Beach. The language they use when they talk about Hall of Famers, oh, he was a major league player. Oh, that guy's a Hall of Famer. It's a completely different, but you're also exposed to the commentary like, he may have done this or he may have done that, or did you see this or see that sort of thing. So I think it's just part of it.
1: But I look at Dale Murphy. He had 398 home runs, two-time MVP, and he was clean. What if he used steroids and he hit 500 home runs and he's a Hall of Famer? So guys didn't use, or it was a different era, and we're all about numbers and comparing. And I don't buy this either. Well, Bonds was a Hall of Famer before. Well, no, it's a totality of your career. You can't be Father of the Year and then all of a sudden, you know, you leave your wife and you're not the Father of the Year anymore. It doesn't work that way. A-Rod, if you get popped twice, I'll give you one chance. You get popped twice, like Andy Pettit, A-Rod, you have no chance of being a Hall of Famer. What do you think of that?
20: So you and I'm not going to speak to Dale Murphy, but generally speaking, you just presume that there was nothing going on. I want to say this. So I also came up through the minor leagues where amphetamines were quite common. The most difficult thing to do in professional sports is to show up every day and in baseball specifically, accumulate your plate appearances. How do you get to 500 home runs? How do you get to 3,000 hits? How do you get to 3,000 games played, 3,000 strikeouts, 300 wins? The things that we laud, things that are directly tied to first ballot Hall of Fame-ness.
1: Mm-hmm.
20: Well, if you show up every single day when you have the flu, when you probably normally wouldn't, when you're injured, da da da. For me, Why are we harping so much on the steroid era when there were tools that were used in the past to show up every single day? So, you know, I think that we're moving the goalposts.
1: They're still using amphetamines.
20: I'm not sure on that.
1: Well,
20: I don't know which ones. I don't know.
1: Well, there's greenies and there's reds and there's, you know, I went into a National League clubhouse and they had a fishbowl. I thought they were M&Ms.
20: You know? I don't think they're still using it. With the drug testing since about the early 2000s, especially since 2000, you know, during the course of my career, the drug testing, the randomness of the drug testing and the amount of things that they were looking for and the adjustments they were making on an annual basis, this is a good thing. But it's also, you know, you mentioned, should a player be allowed in if they get popped twice? I think that it's the responsibility of Major League Baseball to administer punishment. If, for example, a player gets punished in year one or year three and they have a fabulous career for the rest of it, like, I'm of the mind that if Fernando Tatis, after his 80-game suspension, if he has a Hall of Fame caliber career, I think it's a reasonable thing for the entire baseball writers to have that conversation in a new mind, with a new mind.
1: Well, I think you have younger writers who don't look at the steroid era the way I probably do, or people my age. And I understand that. And if you want to put Pete Rose, you put him in?
20: I have a thing against the gambling thing, personally.
1: But that was as a manager, though, Joey. I can't take away what he did in his undergraduate degree.
20: Yeah, I don't know enough about the, I don't know, I, and I say this genuinely, I don't know enough about the evidence, but it's the very first thing that you, when you walk into a major league clubhouse, and you know this, yeah. The very first thing you see walking into a major league clubhouse isn't rule number one, don't take steroids. Rule number one, don't embarrass yourself politically, publicly, right? Rule number one, don't use amphetamines. No, no, no. It's gambling. And there's an entire, it couldn't be bigger. It's like there, we have nothing uniform in baseball aside from this gambling rule. And it started with the Black Sox back in the early 20th century. And it is crucial that our sport is viewed as neutral. And from my perspective, I don't have a vote, but let me tell you, walk into a major league clubhouse, you know that gambling is completely unallowed.
1: I look forward to this weekend. Be yourself, as they like to say, and I never understood that. I don't know who I am still, but be yourself. I think approach it like you would as if you're playing the game. If you were in the lineup that day, notice everything and share that, and you'll be great. You'll be great.
20: Thank you, Dan. Thank you.
1: That's Joey Votto. Now, I think he's a yoga instructor, sushi chef. I think he's a lot of different things. He is going to be the most interesting man in the world. He's going to do those beer commercials. I don't drink beer, but when I do, can you see that? Very interesting guy. By the way, they brought that guy back to do those commercials.
3: Yeah, round two.
1: Yeah, who knew? Who knew? I once met him. I think at the racetrack at the Preakness. And I'm like, oh, there's the most interesting man in the world. Yes, Dylan?
0: Yeah, I met him too. He's surprisingly smaller than I thought.
1: Joey will be on the call. This will be the Phillies-Yankees game starting at 7 Eastern on NBC and Peacock on Sunday. We'll take a break. We're back after this. Dan Patrick Show. 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

0: 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Best clean, pants down. Well, I've got my retirement date. Now I know when I'm officially going to retire. It's been announced that the Super Bowl in Atlanta, the 2027 season, it will end February 13th, 2028 in Atlanta. Now, 2 days before that, I say goodbye. I say goodbye, but we still want to have this show and maybe different host or host, but that would be my last show that Friday in Atlanta, February 11th. Yes, Todd?
1: 11. How that worked out. See how it all goes full circle for
0: Thank
1: us.
0: You, Todd. 11. That's great. Unless I retire earlier. Yes, Paul.
2: So a lot of the scuttlebutt about waiting for the Atlanta Super Bowl date was about, will there be an 18-game season? Does this put a big damper on that possibility?
0: Yes.
2: Because this matches the Super Bowl date approximately of this upcoming Super Bowl.
0: Yes. I think if we're having an 18-game schedule, it would be the 2028 season and then the 2029 Super Bowl. Let's see. Trip in Vegas. Hi, Trip. What do you have for me today?
3: One thing I love ticking on more than Todd and Dylan is going to be the WNBA. I think the commissioner needs to come on and apologize to you for shooting chili peppers at you. That's your set out of the bunker. And then finally, they're not going to have a national anthem, but at the halftime show, they're going to have Angel Reese sing Brick House. Y'all have a good weekend.
0: Thank you, Tripp. And not Tripp's best appearance there. David in Ohio. Hi, David. What do you have for me?
4: Hey, Dan. Happy Meat Friday, nobody. I had a comment about the dirt being tucked in on the golf course. I think, are you sure that Bad Larry didn't show up on the golf course to give Ray a hard time since Ray kind of took his place? He's doing a good job doing that, too. So, thank you.
0: All right. Thank you, David. Yeah, Ray's doing a good job on the gambling podcast. He actually knows what he's talking about. He actually wins bets. Oh, Dylan gets upset about this because Ray actually does homework, research.
5: Anyone can do research, Dan.
0: He's got results here. Mm-hmm. Big, day, Big Day Ray has done really well in the gambling podcast. You have not. Bill in Iowa. By the way, do they still mandate that football players have their football jerseys tucked in? Because that used to be a big deal. Could they give you a penalty? Was that a uniform violation? Bill in Iowa. Hi, Bill. What do you have for me today?
6: Is it Bill in Iowa or is it Phil in Iowa? I know Phil in Iowa. That's me.
0: Oh, well, I only know what
6: worst way to be addressed in public. Tripp said big guy. It's right up there. I would say if you take the D-D-Y off Bud, say Bud, and instead of calling somebody Buddy, I think that's right up there for the worst possible way to be addressed. But I had a question for Dylan. Were the golf bros listening to Jason Aldean or were they listening to Drake?
0: I didn't hear the music. I could hear music, but I couldn't hear them. What exactly they were playing, Dylan?
5: I didn't either, but just going purely off of judging a book by its cover, wow. They seem like they're probably Drake guys.
0: See, I'm bothered more by loud music. And I love music, but I'm playing golf. I don't need to be accompanied with a song. Like, you can't ignore music. A shirt tail out, okay, it's not the end of the world. Yes, yes, Dylan.
5: Does it depend for you on what the music is? Does that matter?
0: No, I don't need it. I play with guys. Jedi from Maine Cabin Masters, he blasts the music. All right. You know, it's his cart, his music. All right, I'm fine with that. It's okay. Not the end of the world. Yes, Dylan.
5: I like a little tune sometimes out on the course, you know, a little Grateful Dead, Dan.
0: No, I don't need it.
5: Sun's out.
0: No.
5: Beers.
0: Buns out.
5: Buns out.
0: No, I don't need music. I'm okay with getting away from life to go on the golf course. I don't need to go, oh my God, I got to listen to music. I mean, you kind of talk to each other. I don't need, you know, you fill in that, you know, that vacuum. Nobody's saying anything. Oh, let's turn on the music. I find that more egregious than somebody who's got their shirt tail out. Yes, Todd.
1: If you feel like you need to listen to music or to hype you up or a certain playlist and you pop your AirPods in, we don't need to hear what you're listening to.
0: Yes.
1: Nobody's business.
0: Yes, Dylan.
5: You got this is kind of an old man take from both of you, I got to admit.
0: Jerseys must be tucked in on the field. A player appearance on the field conveys a message regarding the image of the league and directly affects the league's reputation and success, according to the NFL. Okay, but what happened? You get fined for your shirt tail out, I believe. Paul is going to be in the confessional. Final hour on this Meet Friday. Coming up, more phone calls as well. Final hour next. 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
12: Here's something pretty disturbing I discovered while researching this podcast. This is what it actually says on the Los Angeles Police Department website. The site states that the Adult Missing Persons Unit investigates 3,200 cases a month, and 70% of those missing people are found or returned voluntarily within 2 or 3 days. It goes on to explain, and I quote here, "Since being a missing person is not a crime, police are given a very limited role while conducting these types of investigations." At the bottom of the webpage, it gets more disturbing. There's a section titled, "What if they never returned?" And here's the official police advice. In such situations, you may want to enlist the services of a private investigator to assist in your search. If you can't afford a PI, the police elaborate, quote, "Another option would be to contact the Salvation Army, which has a missing persons locator program." There is not a single sentence on the LAPD website that would lead a loved one of a missing person to have any faith that the police would properly investigate it. What the LAPD is basically saying is, if someone you love goes missing, don't overreact. They'll probably turn up, unless they don't, in which case you should get someone besides the police to look into it. All this is my way of saying, if the police took missing persons cases as seriously as they do, say, bank robberies, I wouldn't have had to do this podcast in the first place and end up chasing a violent criminal halfway around the country. I'm Neil Strauss, and you can hear the full story of To Live and Die in L.A.
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1: I like celebrating basketball. Problem is, it feels like I dump on the WNBA. I don't go out of my way. If Caitlin Clark doesn't want to be in it, I get it. I don't think she has anything to gain. Sabrina Ionescu wants to be in the three-point shooting contest.
0: Broadcasting from the man cave.
1: You know, we had this three-point shooting contest, and we forgot to invite Larry Bird. Oh, it happens.
0: This is Dan Patrick.
1: Final hour on this Friday. It's a Meat Friday at that. I've been spending most of the first 2 hours playing whack-a-mole with the Danettes. Guys popping up. I smack him down, popping up. Dylan pops up, smack him down. Todd pops up. Todd wants to do a song. If you're familiar with the artist Michael Bolton, okay? And maybe you're not. Not that that matters, but Todd said that he was in the shower today and he started thinking about Michael Bolton, which says an awful lot about Todd in the shower.
3: And LeBron James.
1: And
3: I thought
1: LeBron
3: about both
1: James.
3: Of them. It was really well. How could I mesh these two guys together that I'm thinking about?
1: Okay, I can't take it anymore. I'll get it out of the way, and then we'll go into the final hour. By the way, Meat Friday. Dylan, would you, since you came up with the menu, what are we having today?
4: It is Korean barbecue Meat Friday. So we got Wagyu bulgogi lettuce wraps with both Wagyu strip and ribeye. Korean beef tartare, yakhwae, and japchae.
1: Okay. What is bulgogi?
4: It's basically, you sort of thinly slice the steak, and then it's marinated, and then toss on the grill. We'll use the smoke stone.
1: I'm going to regret this. Yes, Todd?
3: I think when someone says something that you really don't believe, you say, that's bulgogi. That's how I've heard it. I don't think it has anything to do with food.
1: Stat of the day, brought to you by Panini America, the official trading cards of the Dan Patrick Show. 877-3DP Show. Operator Tyler sitting by. Take your calls. Good morning if you're watching on Peacock. That's our streaming partner. We say good morning to our radio affiliates, including iHeartRadio, Fox Sports Radio. WNBA All-Star Game MVP, Olivia Miles, my pick. She has the same odds as Caitlin Clark, a little better than Paige Beckers, Kelsey Mitchell, Asia Wilson. Those are your favorites. And the three-point shooting contest with no Sabrina Ionescu or Caitlin Clark, AZ Fudd is a slight favorite over Marina Mabry, who is my pick to win the three-point shooting contest. Poll question for the final hour of the program, then we'll get Todd's song out of the way.
4: Worst way to be addressed, buddy, pal, guy, or other. pal is edging out guy at 32%. And also, we had Paulie's would you rather win the Heisman but not play in the NFL or finish second in the Heisman and play 3 years as an NFL backup. This is one of the tighter poll questions we've ever had. 50.3% say win the Heisman but no NFL.
1: Yeah, I want to win the Heisman because I didn't win the Heisman and I'm a backup in the NFL. So what? I won the Heisman. I'll always have that in my name when I'm introduced. Not, he finished second in the Heisman, and he was a backup quarterback in the NFL for 3 years. Say hello to, yes, Marvin.
5: Sorry, going back to the poll question.
1: Yeah.
5: When things get contentious between two guys, I love when somebody says, all right, relax, tough guy.
1: Yes.
4: Tough guy's good.
1: Yeah, we had a moment yesterday on the golf course where Big Day Ray, one of our producers here, he had a shirt out. And shirt tail out, and a guy addressed him, and it kind of rattled him because Ray, the rest of the round, kept thinking about this guy, and if he didn't tuck his shirt tail in, the guy was going to snap him in half. And he called him Buddy.
4: Buddy.
1: And I don't, this guy struck me as a wrestler. He didn't, like he wasn't a big guy, but it would be Ray, who's built like a one iron. I mean, he's going to be taken down and snapped, and then all of a sudden I got to pick up the pieces, and there goes my round. By the way, I had my shirt tail out as well.

0: Hey, Chief. Hey, buddy. Hey, Chief. Yeah, Paul.
1: The rankings are Chief, Pal, Sport, Tough Guy, Sporto, and then Buddy.
0: Tough Guy is the one that could change the whole complexion. That's when you know that there's a chance we're gonna be dropping the gloves. Yes, Marvin.
2: You use the term boss when you don't know somebody's name.
0: Well, Paul is the king of not knowing somebody's name. hey, buddy. And I go, oh, you don't know his name? No, I don't. Because a lot of times when I'm out with Paul socially, he'll meet people because he knows more people. And I'll be like, all right, who's this? I don't know. Hey, pal. But it could be another media member. And I don't want it to seem like I don't know who somebody is. But Paul is the king at being able to kind of go, hey, what's up, buddy? Yeah, Paul.
1: I'm great with faces. I'll remember where we met before, where you met them, Dan. But then I'll go, hey, champ, what's going on?
0: It's just Dylan.
3: Ray threw another one into the ring. Squirt.
0: Oh.
3: Hey, Squirt.
0: Oh, you can't say that.
1: That's diminutive.
0: Yeah, you can't say that. It is diminutive and it's wrong. Hey, Squirto. Sporto is, I've been called that. Hey, Sporto. And I'll go, wait, what? Yes, Paulie.
1: I've also thrown a commander in once in a while. What's up, commander? Nobody likes that. Seems like a compliment.
0: Who has it better than we do?
4: Nobody.
0: Chief. Okay, Chief. Pards.
1: Pards. Hey, Pards is what
0: now,
1: people.
0: Pards you get a lot on a golf course, and that's not a negative. You'll be playing with somebody, and they're your partner. And then you'll be like, hey, Pards. Hey, what's up, Pards? Come on, Pards, let's go. I've had that one before. You know, when you play a team event. Come on, Pards. Yeah, Paulie.
1: Pards is big in the Southwest, Arizona, Texas, and that's more nice. Hey, Pards, like partner.
0: What up, Pards? Alan in Charleston. Hi, Alan. What's on your mind today?
5: Morning, guy.
0: Hey.
5: I'm a starter ranger down here in Charleston at a pretty nice golf club. Been there for about 13 years now. And we have certain things to look at when golfers are coming up on the first tee. As long as they have a collared shirt, I mean, we could care less whether it's in or whether it's out. That's one thing. Another thing I have for you real quick, I know you're going to be down here for Darius's wedding. We're right in the same town where he lives. That's our golf course. I know you're probably not going to have the time, but if you do, just let me know and I'll give you a nice little VIP package at our place.
0: Thank you, Alan. I was going to ask you about that. Darius getting married. The reception is February 20th. So that's a week after the Super Bowl. I had Todd reach out to Mike Florio because the NFL finally announced the Super Bowl date. And that will be for not this year, the following Super Bowl. And I've been waiting on it because I'm retiring at that Super Bowl. And this is kind of the same time frame of this Super Bowl coming up in Los Angeles. And therefore, I immediately thought, we're not going to have an 18-game schedule. We're not going to have it, obviously, this year. I thought there was a chance for next year. It feels like it's the following year. But let me know if you hear. Did you hear from Florio?
6: I have. He always gets back to us right away. He said, yes, no 18-game season for 2027.
0: Okay, thank you. Yeah, Paulie.
1: Yeah, I went back and looked at some articles speculating if it were an 18-game season, that Super Bowl in Atlanta would have been two full weeks later because of the bye week, you might add, and mm-hmm. then the 18th game.
0: Good. All right, so they moved my retirement up just a little bit here. Thank you, Commissioner. Do you think the Commissioner did that on purpose, that he wants me out of this business sooner?
1: I thought it'd be the opposite. He wants to force you to work two more weeks.
0: Well, no,
1: if he made the Super Bowl an 18-game season, he'd force you to have two more weeks of work.
0: But then he has me around. I think he wants me out the door, so he's going to be no 18-game schedule. Why? Well, then Dan Patrick would have stayed in the job for two more weeks. Yes, Todd?
6: I just got a note saying that he can do February 12th, 2028, if that works for you.
0: Oh, I see. No, Todd, that would be on a Saturday.
6: And it would be the day after our
0: show.
6: No, it'd
0: be like the following Monday.
6: Monday, yeah, February 14th. All right.
0: That would have been a better payoff.
6: Yeah,
0: there.
6: That wasn't a great joke.
0: Thank you, Todd.
6: Okay. All right. Meant well.
0: Roger in Oregon. Hi, Roger. What do you have for me today?
7: Aaron, it's a pleasure speaking to you.
0: Thank you.
7: 5'11", 70-year-old dad body of 219. The reason I'm calling is about Chris Sims' list. And your goat thing.
0: Okay.
7: Your

0: the greatest of all time.
1: Okay.
0: One, I think Tom Brady is right where he should be, and it basically all ties into why I do not think he is the greatest of all time.
1: Okay.
0: Joe Montana, 16 years, 4 championships, every one of them 4 points or above. Bart Starr, 15 years, 5 championships, all of them 4 points or above. Tom Brady, 23 years, 7 championships, but he won most of his 4 field goals and an interception. He never got his teams into the end zone to win his Super Bowls. So in my opinion, humble as it may be, I feel that he's only really won 2.
2: Oh, he's won 2. Oh, damn. Well, if I'm going to use your logic, John Paxson hit a shot to win a title. Steve Kerr hit a shot to hit a title. So I'm going to take away 2 from Michael. So now he's got 4.
0: Fine with me.
2: Thank you, Roger. Who is the greatest quarterback of all time, in your opinion, Roger?
0: What?
2: Who is the best quarterback of all time, in your opinion?
0: In my opinion?
2: Yes.
0: I think it's Joe Montana.
2: Okay, that's fine. He got kind of lost in all of this because we moved. It went Montana, and then all of a sudden it went Brady Montana. Then it went Brady Mahomes Montana in people's minds. Look, it's open to interpretation. Brady did lead the team down in overtime to beat the Atlanta Falcons. Now, granted, you could say that was James White, you know, going in for the touchdown. Everybody can have an opinion, but if you're going to say that Tom won these because of field goals, okay. Let me go back to the first Super Bowl. John Madden on the broadcast is like, oh, they're going to play for overtime. John Madden saying this about Tom Brady. Brady set up the game-winning field goal. If I'm a quarterback, I don't care how I win, just that I win. But if you're going to go, hey, you know, without Vinatieri, you're right, without Vinatieri. Vinatieri didn't lead the team to field goal range. He got to kick when they got into field goal range. Yes, Molly.
3: Do you think Matthew Stafford is bummed that Aaron Donald's pass rush on Joe Burrow caused them to win the Super Bowl at the end? Whatever gets it, gets it.
2: Okay. Thank you, Roger. It was a good call. That was fun. Jake up in Oklahoma. Hi, Jake. What do you have for me?
4: Hey, Dan. Chris Sims, you know, forgot more football than I've ever known. But I wonder with the list, like you always mention, you know, the Spurs weren't very flashy or exciting. And I feel like the list, like Tom Brady wasn't necessarily exciting to watch. He was just efficient. So I wonder if that kind of clouds people's judgment because Aaron Rodgers is like much more fun to watch.
2: Well, look, Aaron Rodgers aesthetically more pleasing to watch play quarterback. There's a lot of quarterbacks who aesthetically are more pleasing than Tom Brady. I mean, there's a long list of those quarterbacks. Favre was more interesting, more appealing. Lamar Jackson, Josh Allen. We got a long list. But, you know, if I mention Favre, Josh Allen, Lamar Jackson, how many Super Bowls do they got combined? They got 1. Tom did what he needed to do when he needed to do it. Like, you know, I'm sorry if being smart is not an attribute that, you know, we rank high. He knew what to do. He was smart with the football. We make it seem like, yeah, but he won 7, but what did he go to, 10?
3: The fact that we're not sure, I have
2: yes.
3: to check.
2: 10 Super Bowls? Oh, he wouldn't have won without Malcolm Butler. Do you think that one play is the only play? Or do you think all the other plays that led up to, if you make that play, you win the Super Bowl? If you said I could go 7-3 in Super Bowls, and you want to say that I won because of my defense and my place kicker, I'm okay. If we're up for 10 sports Emmys and I win 7, but everybody says it's because of the Danettes, I'm okay with that. I'm truly okay with that. Yes, Marvin.
1: And people talk about Tom Brady not being aesthetically pleasing. When he had Randy Moss, as aesthetically pleasing as you will find. I mean, he was throwing bombs.
2: I know. But I like this, you know, get fired up a little bit here. I didn't want to ease into the weekend.
1: Okay, good sports radio conversation.
2: Yes, I'm a little fired up. I thought Chris Sims apologized that I kind of handed him his lunch yesterday. He sent me a text last night. And it was basically saying, you know, you found some loopholes in there in my argument. I said, Chris, I wasn't playing. Like, you're going to put out one of these lists just because, you know, NBC Sports wants to fill time in July. I'm sorry. I'm coming after you a little bit here. I did feel bad, though, a little bit. How about we take a break here? All right? Take a break. Everybody good? Oh, when we come back, Todd, no, Paulie,
5: He thought you forgot. Oh, why couldn't it be 11:54:30 right now?
2: I got to get it out of the way because every time I walk by Todd, he has this sour, sad look on his face. And then he goes into the back and then he rips me to the back room guys that I'm not listening to him.
5: I just did it a few minutes ago. I looked at Dylan like he was teasing the song in the beginning of the segment. We're not even, it's 11:14 already.
2: Okay. Going to take a break. We come back. The long anticipated Todd sings a Michael Bolton tribute song to LeBron James. Do I have that correct?
5: Yeah, the song How Am I Supposed to Live Without You? And I've made a LeBron James not making his decision yet song out of it.
2: Oh, God. How about we take a break and we'll come back after this? 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
4: 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Coach Steven Jackson and the DMV Trilogy face off against two-time MVP Michael Beasley and the defending champion Miami 305 in a must-win game for both teams. Then the battle for Texas as Greg Monroe, Coach Nancy Lieberman, and the Dallas Power take on Jonathan Simmons and the Houston Ringhands. 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
3: I brought this up at the time the Miami Heat social media department or person accidentally released something that was suggesting that the introductory press conference for LeBron James with the Heat would be July 27th. They quickly turned that down, took that down. Now, I said at the time, and I still believe this, so that's next Monday, correct? 27th is next Monday?
10: Yep, this Monday.
3: Okay. Maybe that makes sense. I thought there would be an announcement this week, if not last week. But maybe it's going to be on Monday, the 27th. Maybe they had the date. Maybe they knew what they were doing. I'm just saying maybe you start the day, the week, and LeBron James signing with whoever, the Miami Heat. Everything's kind of quiet here. Yes, Dylan?
11: I'm on LinkedIn right now, and the director YouTube strategy job is still available.
3: Wait, did they get rid of the person? Yes, Paulie.
12: That job opening actually dropped on July 1st, so it was before the incident of last week.
3: Yeah, but have they filled it, and did they fill it, and then did somebody lose their job after they filled it?
11: I mean, I could apply for it right now. So it's still available, I guess. It says reposted 19 hours ago.
3: Go ahead. Why don't you apply?
10: That's not nice.
3: Sorry.
11: I knew you were going to say that.
3: No, you didn't. I got a note from Mark Wahlberg. I got tequila yesterday. Fletcher Azul Extra Añejo. I didn't know who it was from. And it's from Mark Wahlberg. So it's Fletcher Azul Extra Añejo. I think he's coming on in September, isn't he, Todd?
10: Late August, early September, by any means movie.
3: Okay. All right. I haven't tried the tequila, but obviously he knows that I do like my tequila. Tequila. Yes, Paul.
12: I've had tequila at 4 a.m., and that's when Mark gets up to go to workout.
3: Yeah. Okay. All right, Todd. Okay. You set it up so the audience knows I had nothing to do with it.
10: Okay, so take it.
13: Wow.
12: Was that a disclaimer?
10: So I was taking a shower this morning, and for whatever reason, I was thinking about LeBron's decision, and I just started humming a couple of bars to myself, and I'm like, and somehow the Michael Bolton song, How Am I Supposed to Live Without You, crossed with LeBron being indecisive or not sharing his decision with us, and I came up with this little ditty.
3: Okay. Do we need anything else?
10: No, it goes a little something like this. I could hardly believe it when I heard the news that day. I had to call and get it straight from Rich Paul. You said you were leaving, that you had it with LA. And from that crown upon your head, I see it's true. So tell us all about

Come on, where will you be hooping up next season? To make us wait like this is just so very wrong. What's the next?

0: too long.
1: All right, wrap it up. There you go.
0: I'll take a smattering. That's how
1: it works. Okay. You good now?
0: I'm really good. No. Thank you for allowing me the platform to share that.
1: You know what? LeBron may like that. I don't know. He may.
0: He may. Yeah. He may not.
1: Chances are he may not. Let me see. David in South Arkansas, not to be confused with Arkansas. Hey, David.
2: Oh, good morning, German. Hey, I got a kick out of Todd Sagan. That was hilarious. Anyway, just a couple of quick things. You started the show talking about the WNBA, the confusion, the incompetence, whatever, how it seems to start at the top with the commissioner. There was an article the other day on ESPN.com. Players Association all seemed to be unhappy that the commissioner was not doing enough to combat negative, hostile social media. It's like WNBA can't get out of its own way with all this going on. And one quick thing. Last week at this time, I was spending 4 days in the hospital, hooked up to IVs, very, very swollen leg due to a tick bite. And getting to listen to you guys, though, while laid up in the hospital, certainly, certainly helped the state go a lot better. Thank you very much. I do appreciate
1: that. All right, David. Nobody caters to the shut-ins like we do. Catastrophic injury, we're there for you. Knee surgery, we're there for you. In fact, we encourage you to get surgery so you can sit and, not long term, but you can sit and watch this show all 3 hours. Yes, Todd.
0: And the incarcerated community, we've gotten some
1: yes,
0: letters.
1: Yes,
0: that's kind of nice. We have one phone call to give us a ring.
1: Zach in New York. Hi, Zach. What do you have?
3: Hey, Dan. First time, long ish time, 6'2", and a soft 180. Hey, I just wanted to give you guys a big shout out and a thank you. My family and a couple of friends got to take a trip out to Tahoe a couple of weeks ago. And we were at the Thursday Pro-Am, and you guys are just so gracious with your time. Got to talk to Buddha, got to talk to Marvin for like, seemed like 45 minutes to an hour. You guys came out, took some photos. It was an awesome experience. We were there at like 5:30 in the morning, watched the whole show, started in the dark. It was great. Can I ask a quick question? I'm getting married in a week from tomorrow. Just want to know, want to hear some of your advice. You always give great advice. So thanks a lot, Tim.
1: I don't know. Enjoy your wedding. And that may sound strange, but you're going to get pulled in all different directions. You'll probably have to put out a fire or two. Have somebody who is your go-to person to help you in case there's an emergency. There's going to be people who get there late. They don't know where they're going. You might need an enforcer. I went to a wedding where there were hockey bros, and it wasn't a good experience. Because once they started drinking, they were drinking prior to the wedding. They came in hot. They were on fire. And pretty much everybody was noticing the hockey bros. And I don't think there were any punches thrown. There were probably punches considered, but it's, you know, I didn't want somebody to pull somebody's tuxedo over their head and pound them, you know. Yes, Marvin.
4: Did you ever have to think twice about inviting somebody? And this goes for anybody that's gotten married in here.
1: Like there was an incident that happened, like behavior, and you go, I shouldn't have invited them.
4: Even before, because you know them.
1: Yeah, my problem is the people you invite, and now I'm coming up on 39 years. If I look back, the number of people that I've stayed in touch with after 39 years is a really, really, really small group. You'll invite people and you'll go, wait a minute, who is that? Or why did I invite them? But in the moment, you're inviting them. You know, chances are you might be inviting somebody you work with or some people you work with. Maybe your current boss who might fire you in a couple of years. But, yeah, that was always the tough part. You start to narrow down the guest list. That's the hard part because then you have to explain to somebody, hey, I didn't get an invitation. This has already come up. Hey, I didn't get an invitation. Well, I know the person's not being invited. And then I go, yeah, you know, tight guest list. There's a lot of people, who probably won't be invited, but, you know, I'll let you know. Like, I'm not doing the inviting. I even said to my daughter and her fiance, you guys invite, okay? Just invite my family. That's it. That's all we need. What do you have, Paul?
5: We have the LeBron news. It's official. Do you guys want to guess?
1: After the Fritzy song?
5: Directly in response to the Fritzy song.
1: What?
5: Okay, I won't give it out yet, but Shams Charania of ESPN has just broken the LeBron James news. Would you guys like to guess?
1: Okay. I'll give you my logic behind all of this. I thought it was Cleveland all along. It felt like Miami. It really felt like Miami. Golden State wasn't going to happen. I kept saying the 76ers to me make the most sense because I think that's the best lineup. And you got a lot of young guys. Yes, you have Joel Embiid. But I didn't think he was going to go to Philadelphia. I thought he would go to the Miami Heat.
5: According to Shams Charania, LeBron James is signing with the Philadelphia 76ers.
0: Whoa. Wow.
5: The 76ers on a 2-year, $8 million deal with a player option.
1: Well, I did wonder about that. I was told it's not a 1-year deal. You keep saying a 1-year deal and he's going to do a documentary. I was told by somebody with the NBA. It's like it's more 1+ or 2. Now it's 2 and maybe another one after that. Yes, Paulie.
5: Again, to the Sixers, 2 years, $8 million. We're looking that up, but that might be the lowest you can sign for.
1: Probably so. I did like this. I did worry that you have two young guys in the backcourt, Maxey and Edgecombe. I love the addition of Jaylen Brown. And if I can lean on Embiid when I need to, not you know, all the time, and get him to the postseason, I got a roster. Like, you got to deal with this. Like, if you're looking at a starting five right there, how many starting fives are as good as the 76ers? Am I surprised? Yes. Yeah, I am. But I think LeBron probably looked at this and said, what's the best chance to win a championship? Through the East, easier. I can get to another finals. Then, you know, we take our chances with 7 games. I thought it was going to be Cleveland. Philly was probably the lowest odds on there, Dylan, or where were they when we last listed the odds?
6: So it was the Heat were pretty heavily favored, then the Cavs, then Warriors, and then I think Sixers.
1: Yeah. I love the lineup, the potential for that lineup. Wow. Pat Riley usually gets what Pat Riley wants. That's surprising because you have Riles, you have Spoelstra. You just get Giannis, Bam Adebayo. All right. And congrats to Shams getting that first. But, I do feel bad for the social media person in the Miami Heat office right now, getting ready for that big press conference. I thought it was going to be on Monday. I'm glad it happened during the show. But, yeah, LeBron James going to the Philadelphia 76ers. Shams pointing that out. Yeah. Oh, well, Rich Paul told ESPN. So that's where he I could have broken that if Rich Paul told me, hey, LeBron's signing with the 76ers. Yes, Marv.
4: About 6 minutes ago, LeBron wrote a long tweet. We'll get it to you.
1: Okay. Well, let's take a break here. It's a Meat Friday, so we still got to do our job here with LeBron, a long tweet explaining. Okay. All right. It looks like a couple of paragraphs here. All right. If you're watching on Peacock, we're going out to the Rec Tech Grills and join us back after this.

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10: Just before midnight on Saturday, February 19th, 2005, Danielle Imbo and her friend Richard Patrone left a crowded Philadelphia bar. The two 30-somethings planned to walk to Richard's truck and drive home, but they never made it.
11: It does not make sense. It's like they literally vanished.
10: The two were never seen again.
12: Not just them, but a truck disappeared into the ether.
10: Was it an accident, or were they murdered?
13: No one had a motive to kill them.
10: Those same questions frustrated law enforcement. The FBI called it murder for hire.
11: Who killed these two individuals, and how did they get rid of them?
14: Both of them weren't the target. One of them was the target. The other one was wrong place, wrong time.
10: But which victim was the intended target, and why?
13: It was definitely murder for hire for Danielle. Not for Richard.
11: You're right, it could be. But it also could be something your son did, too.
13: No one was looking to kill Richard. No one.
11: He's your son. And in your eyes, he's innocent. But in my eyes, he's just some guy my sister was with.
10: Fingers were pointed, allegations were made, and lines were drawn.
11: That drove the wedge between the families.
10: What happened to Danielle and Richard?
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7: The different color noises, white noise, brown noise, pink noise. Brown noise is deeper, has lower frequencies, it's got more bass, minimalizes that higher frequency. Mm-hmm. And I didn't really know this, but apparently you can liken some of these to sounds in nature. And apparently brown noise is more akin to like a river rapid or a heavy rainfall or thunder.
8: Because there's also white noise and pink noise, you think brown noise is just named after the color brown. Wrong. There was a scientist named Robert Brown from Scotland.
7: White noise is used, aside from just sleeping, a lot of times with like noise-canceling headphones and stuff, mm-hmm. masking other sounds.
8: Pink noise is a little different. It's kind of like the compromise between white noise and brown noise.
7: As far as which one is best for sleep, there have been some very middling studies over the years. But at Oxford in 2017, they said that they fell asleep 40% faster listening to white noise, but their overall sleep was about the same.
8: Okay.
7: There was a study in 2017 from Northwestern of 13 older adults, and they said pink noise provided deeper sleep overall and improved ability to recall words.
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0: case you're just joining us, LeBron James is going to Philadelphia. It's a two-year deal. Looks like an option for a third. And the 76ers had the longest odds of the four remaining contenders. Yes, Marv. Or yes, Dylan.
1: Is LeBron aware of how things are in Philly when you're not doing well?
0: He's going to find out if he didn't know, but I'm assuming that he probably does know. LeBron sent out a few tweets. We combined them all. It starts out, I thought I was done when the season ended. I wasn't ready to announce it. I knew I needed some time to really decide, but I was pretty sure I played my last game. I was honest at that last press conference when I said I needed to look at myself and decide if I still love this game. I still truly love this game, and I have more to give. The last few weeks have been really special. I've never been able to have no clue what to do and take real time just to think. I've had an incredible few months with all the people I love trying to figure it out. This is my last decision. I'm not going for money. I'm not going for family. What am I really playing for at this point? I still want to sacrifice. I still want to work. I still want to grind. Still want to compete to win and have another chance at the feeling of winning another championship. I believe I can help make the Philadelphia 76ers a championship team. And I'm so excited to energize a new fan base and start this incredible journey one last time. Thank you, L.A., Miami, all forever love, and Northeast Ohio will always be home. Okay. All right. Good for him. I'm surprised that he said that he thought that he was done at the season's end. After those numbers, he's not limping. Well, he's not crawling into retirement. Like, those are still all-star quality numbers. Yes, Marv.
2: And how excited must Adam Silver be? LeBron's back on the East Coast.
0: And you know, opening night, ladies and gentlemen, welcome to Madison Square Garden. The New York Knicks host the Philadelphia 76ers. Boo! Yeah, a banner night. Yeah, Paulie.
3: If you work on the NBA scheduling team, you're not going home early today.
0: No, no, no. This isn't a Friday news dump. You are working all weekend long, working on that schedule. And gladly working on that schedule. How many more games can we put Philadelphia in? The East Coast time zone was really important, I thought, certainly for the NBA. You can showcase LeBron East Coast. Don't have to wait up West Coast. Lakers with all of those games, and you would maybe see the highlights. Yeah, Paulie.
3: I mean, an unbelievable resurgence for East Coast basketball. You start rotating Sixers, Knicks, Celtics on national TV. Jaylen Brown going to the Celtics. The Knicks are the winners. It writes itself.
0: Yeah. Jaylen Brown returned to Boston, bringing in LeBron. The Knicks opening up banner night. You got to host the 76ers. East Coast basketball. Ready to go. The best teams might be in the West, but the eyes are going to be on the East. Yes, Marvin.
2: So Christmas, is it the Sixers at the Celtics?
0: Sixers-Lakers.
3: There you go.
0: I don't want to do the commissioner's job, but since I'm now a voter with the award season, I love it. That'd be great. Surprise, surprise. I thought that, you know, Philadelphia gave him the best chance to win a championship. If I'm looking at all these teams, Golden State would have been fascinating. Like, there's certain guys you say, but what would he look like in that uniform? Like Larry Bird, you could never see him wearing a Laker, those colors. You just couldn't. Magic, you could with the Celtics because he went to Michigan State. He wore green. So LeBron is going to play 2 years, total of $8 million. Does that sound right? And a player option. What's that bring his salary to? If we include the final 2 years here. Well, of course, we have our theme music. Salary.

0: It's weird. He sounds better than Fritzy does.
1: That's just not necessary. It's a wrap-up of Friday.
0: Okay, let's do career salary for LeBron James if we include the final 2 years where he makes a total of $8 million.
2: This $8 million is really going to change his lifestyle. Sure. That's the feeling I'm getting.
0: All right, Todd, how much will LeBron make in his NBA career?
1: $734 million.
0: Okay, Dylan.
3: We're talking just on the court, right?
0: Yeah, salaries.
3: Okay, $437 million.
0: All right, Marvin.
4: $540 million.
0: All right. I'm going to go 502.
2: After this contract, LeBron James will have made $592 million just on the court.
0: Marvin, I'll give you a bloop. Good for you. Highest paid, he's made the most money of anybody in NBA history?
2: Yeah, because he's bypassed.
0: For now, because they're gonna blow by that.
2: Right. I have to check Steph Curry, but I think Steph is a little behind.
0: Hmm. But I think Golden State is talking about a 1 or 2 year extension for Steph Curry. And I don't think he's playing for $8 million. Yes, Mark.
4: Also, with LeBron going to the Sixers, the merchandising, if I'm them, I'm throwing out. So in the Allen Iverson years, they had the unbelievable black Sixer uniforms. Mm. Oh, let's go.
0: Yeah, Paul.
2: Steph Curry has made $473 million. Next year, he'll make $63. So he'll be right around 540 at the end of next year.
0: I think he's going to surpass LeBron.
2: Yep.
0: I think he's going to get to 600 million if he plays two more years. David in Texas. Hi, David. What do you have for me today?
5: Yeah, guys, I've reached into Fritz's little bag, and I guess we can talk to LeBron James being the GOAT, the actual GOAT, meaning going on another team.
0: I've not heard that before. GOAT. Going on another team.
1: Very nice.
0: See what he did with that?
1: Yeah, I like that. I like the creativity.
0: Pat Riley believed the Heat would have been a dynasty if LeBron had stayed in Miami. Now, they lost to the Spurs. LeBron went back to Cleveland. But if you look at Wade, Bosch, and LeBron versus Steph, Clay, Draymond, and Durant, Golden State is a better team. Now, if I do Steph, Clay, and Draymond, I would take the Miami Heat. Golden State beat Cleveland. Cleveland beat Golden State. Golden State over Cleveland. Raptors over Golden State. Golden State over Cleveland. Yeah, okay. Yeah. Well, you're not a dynasty now in Miami. I thought we were easing into the weekend here, and Monday would be the big reveal. Yes, yes, Marvin?
4: Man, this is one of those, should we do this for another hour?
0: Actually, I'm glad that we're done now, because I'd want to prepare to do the right show, after this news, getting the right people on. This day in sports history.
2: I just got one for you, Dan. You'll remember this well. 1978, Billy Martin was fired for the first of three times as the manager of the New York Yankees baseball team.
0: Let's see. On this date, 2020, first game to go into extra innings following the adoption of the rule that places a runner on second base. So that was 2020? Dang. Shohei Ohtani was caught in a rundown on a ground ball tagged out in the bottom of the inning. Matt Olson hit a walk-off grand slam home run, giving the Athletics a 7-3 win. Todd, what'd you learn?
1: You'd rather watch Diego Pavia fight Johnny Manziel in some celeb-type boxing match over Mayweather-McGregor.
0: Dylan.
3: It's the LeBron James and Michael Bolton collab. We didn't know we needed.
0: Marvin.
4: You think Fritzy's a fake Broncos fan?
0: Paul.
2: A lot of nice golf courses in Philly.
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27: If the Cavaliers had the Sixers' current roster, we wouldn't be waiting. 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
27: What?
25: Here's Jason McIntyre.
27: Whoa, Nelly. Here we go. It's Friday. It's me, Jason McIntyre, and boy, do we have breaking news. Holy Toledo, we had a great show planned for you.
1: And 15 minutes ago, big knock on the door. J-Mac, did you see it? LeBron's going up Philadelphia. Oh, my goodness. It's me, Jason McIntyre, in for Colin Cowherd, joined by Rachel Nichols. We are diving right into the biggest story in sports. Folks, the staff's been talking to Rachel and I for 15 minutes. We're all excited. But I will say, I haven't told them, Rachel. I'll tell them right now. Uh-oh. I think we just do 3 hours on LeBron and the NBA here.
2: I mean, you know.
1: Training camps.
2: Yeah. Who needs it?
1: This is the GOAT. This is the greatest player of all time. LeBron James, it just broke on social media 15 minutes ago. LeBron announcing himself that he will be signing with the Philadelphia 76ers. Seismic news. Hey, you know what? If you're paying attention to those dumb prediction markets, which I told you to ignore, okay? He wasn't going to Miami, folks. I was wrong. Was not Cleveland. Everybody who was saying, oh, he'll stay on the West Coast to be near his family, Warriors. Wrong. No Anthony Davis in the mix. Folks, this is crazy. LeBron is straight up going to the Sixers. I said, there's no way LeBron's going to play for peanuts. No way. I'll believe it when I see it. Folks, it's being reported LeBron is going to the Sixers. 2 years, $8 million. What? Jaylen Brown, $57 million. Joel Embiid, $57 million next year. LeBron, it appears, will be playing for $4 million. This is the surprise of surprises. Here we go. The Sixers starting lineup. Tyrese Maxey, VJ Edgecombe, Jaylen Brown, LeBron James, and Joel Embiid. So we've got two big-time new starters in LeBron and Jaylen Brown. The Sixers coming off a good season where they took down the Celtics in the first round of the playoffs. They did trail 3-1, by the way. Rallied, and then Tatum missed game 7. I don't want to put an asterisk by it. You can. Eh. And then they got curb-stomped by the Knicks 4-0, losing two games by more than 30 points, getting humiliated in their own building. And they got extinguished pretty badly. So then they do the deal, Paul George for Jaylen Brown. And now the Sixers acquire LeBron. Now, I know the hot take artists are firing. I'm going to be a little more measured here, okay? I got the date. July 11th. LeBron's agent, Rich Paul. LeBron's not chasing a ring. It's July 24th. We now have a decision. LeBron's going to Philly. He is indeed chasing a ring. That's undeniable, folks. There's nothing wrong with that. He wants to have a chance to win a title. I got no problem with that. This ain't Karl Malone going to the Lakers chasing a ring with Gary Payton back in the day, folks. That's not this. LeBron is still a terrific player, borderline all-NBA at 41, turns 42 in December. He will have a huge impact on the Sixers. Here's my initial negative read on it. And I do think they'll be very good. The staff was just asking me for my rankings in the East and in the NBA. Sixers are top five faux show. No doubt about that. There's too much talent. Here's my issue initially. And this was when it was first floated. And Colin did love this idea of the Sixers. I was like, dude, there's too many mouths to feed. Okay. Tyrese Maxey is their best ascending player. There's no denying that. This is a guy who was really just a bucket. Okay. Then you drafted VJ Edgecombe, and I think on the opening night he had 30 or 32 points. He said, the guy can play. Now he's been kind of reduced to a, hey, lock someone up on defense, make open threes. You know, we're not going to run any plays for you, VJ. Sorry, bud. That's a role. But then they added Jaylen Brown. And it's like, Jaylen Brown wanted to leave Boston so he could be the man. He went on his Twitch stream and was like, this was my most fun season ever. Yeah, my guy, Jason Tatum wasn't there, but it was my most fun season. We didn't get out of the first round, but man, hella good time. So you had Tyrese Maxey, their shot creator, shot initiator. Now you add one in Jaylen Brown, who was, by the way, all NBA, sixth in MVP voting. Guess what? He's going to demand 18 to 22 shots a game. And oh, by the way, the big fella, Joel Embiid, who I believe has played 57 games combined in the last 2 years. Always hurt. Did play with LeBron on that Olympic team where Steph Curry carried them over Serbia and France. And you know, Joel Embiid was serviceable. You need him as a big guy rim protector. But you can never count on him to stay healthy. And now you're adding LeBron to that quartet? So you've got a formidable starting five. Arguably the second best starting five in the league, maybe third, fourth. In terms of raw talent, but are they going to fit together? Now, my initial reaction was, oh, this is going to be clunky in year one. Do you guys remember when LeBron went to Miami? Okay. And there was, well, him and Wade are kind of duplicated.

0: Hey, listen, make your threes. I know he's a top of the key 3-point guy, but we don't want to hear about this. Get the ball at the elbow, soak up time on the shot clock and try to do something. No. That's not going to work. We don't need you to do that. I'm very curious to see how Joel Embiid handles that. Now, on the flip side, if you get any lip, LeBron can just say, bro, how many conference title games have you been to? How many conference finals? Yeah. Oh, zero? Okay. So check my resume and get in line. And then it becomes like, okay, well, maybe this does work. Folks, I can see Tyrese Maxey in a Kyrie Irving type role. Can you not? I'm sure LeBron sees a little bit of a young Kyrie. I mean, Maxey can get to the rim against anybody in the league. And then the Jaylen Brown mystery to me, I don't know how that's going to work. Nick Nurse, for sure, has his work cut out. Now, interestingly, everybody's pitching LeBron, but Bob Myers, the former architect of the Warriors, he is like a consultant for the Sixers. He made a pitch to LeBron a little while ago, and it actually worked. Here we go.
1: If he was here, I'd say, I honestly believe this is your best chance to win. You have to decide all the other things that are equally important because it's his life, right? He has to play. What I would just say is, if it's about winning, let's talk about this team because you can win here.
0: He's not wrong. They're going to win a lot of games in the regular season for sure. We'll see what becomes of the playoffs. But this roster, this hodgepodge, don't ask about depth. They ain't got none. It reminded me, like, Ocean's 11, the great remake, they pull in all these stars to the movie. And Ocean's 11 had an awesome cast. Oh, my God. Julia Roberts, Brad Pitt, Clooney. It's, like, ridiculous. But to make that movie work, everybody had to step back a peg, right? It's like, hey, man, I know you're used to opening movies, being the star. You're the only guy. We need you to play part of a cast. Sure. Yes, can do. Those movies were great. Loved Ocean's 11. The only problem is when you try to apply that to the NBA, it doesn't really work. Because in a series, we need role players. Did you guys see the smart move the Spurs did this offseason? They didn't do much. They go out and get Tobias Harris. He's got a defined role. Spot up, catch and shoot. That's all we want from you, bro. Do your thing. Don't need anything else. Don't need you trying to create. We're not posting you up. We need you to make shots. That's why Tobias Harris, a role player, is going to the Spurs. Do this. I mean, if you remember when LeBron was with the Lakers near the end, he was willing to accept the role. I remember watching the interview in the locker room, and he was like sitting on one of these stools, and the media had 15 microphones in front of him. And he's like, I'll do whatever it takes. And like, he's saying that. But like, come on, man, he's 41. You think he wants to play lockdown defense and dive for loose balls? So you tell me, Tyrese Maxey, all NBA. Jaylen Brown, all NBA. LeBron, all NBA. Joel Embiid, former MVP. Which one of those guys is taking a major sacrifice to their game and becoming that role player? The guy who dives on the ground. The guy who plays lockdown defense. The guy who goes from 18 shots a game to 9. Who's accepting that role? I mean, this is LeBron we're talking about. If you envision him going to Philly and all of a sudden averaging 12 points and 8 rebounds a game, that's just not happening. He's too good of a player. There's no way that's going to happen. And so I'm of the belief that this is going to work in the regular season, but I do not see them emerging from the East. We know the Knicks are better. Okay. The Cavaliers are going to be very good. Again, we'll see if Jonathan Kuminga goes there. And then I think you're talking about Indiana, a team that I loved 2 years ago when they made a run to the finals. Indiana's going to be very good. Detroit won 60 games. They're not falling back to 40, you know? So the East is loaded. And, LeBron to the Sixers. We now have title odds. The Spurs are 1. Thunder are 2. And, oh, interestingly, the Sixers are tied with the Knicks, plus 900 to win the title. That seems a little low on the Knicks, but the East is much tougher. Celtics, they're lurking at plus 1,300. All right, Rachel, we got a heavy, heavy, heavy NBA show today. Very excited. We're going to have Dan Wojcicki's going to be stopping by shortly. Rachel, any initial reactions? Are they the best team in the East?
2: I'm just very surprised because, yeah, I think I told you the day before yesterday, I said, I think Philly's like a red herring, right? Because it doesn't make sense with a lot of the things that we have seen about LeBron's

0: frustrations, what reasons he left the Lakers, with Jaylen Brown's frustrations, the reason that he's no longer on the Boston Celtics. There is no question that Bob Myers is correct. On paper, this is LeBron's best chance to win because you have guys at every position who you have either an excellent track record or a lot of promise with the young guys. The question is, Jaylen Brown doesn't play for the Celtics anymore because Boston was so concerned that he would be so disgruntled with his usage going down just a few percentage points, that he would be a problem in the locker room and for that team. So now he goes to Philadelphia, where he already was going to be competing with guys to have the ball in his hands. And LeBron James is coming to town. LeBron James left the Lakers in part because of just the feel of the franchise and the feeling from him that he wasn't really important or wanted by them anymore. But also because in that third person role that you just mentioned, scraping on the floor for loose balls, all that stuff, it's not what you want to do at 42 years old. So I don't think he's scraping for loose balls on the floor in Philly necessarily. That's not why they're bringing him in. But again, he wanted to be more of a part of something. And it's going to be interesting to see in Philly if everything on paper works out that well in practice, considering some of the feelings. There's only one basketball. I do think Nick Nurse is a great coach for this situation. He's really good with people. He understands how players are feeling. He's a veteran coach. He's won a title. This is a championship coach. So I think that's a real plus for LeBron. And I think that was important for him too. I've talked to him over the years about playing for a guy like Spoelstra versus some of the other coaches that he played for when he played for Steve Kerr at the Olympics and some of the other Olympic coaches he played for. The idea that this guy knows what he's doing. It's why he liked working with J.J. Redick. This guy knows what he's doing. That's very important to LeBron. So Nick Nurse is going to be a great fit for that. And who knows? Maybe everybody will be kumbaya and it'll be great and we'll see.
1: For a month.
0: I'm not that worried about health on this team because they do have so many people who can pick up the ball at different times. So I think this will actually let LeBron play a little less. It will let Embiid play a little less, fewer minutes per game they play, fewer games per season. But the biggest factor I thought was interesting, if you look at what LeBron's tweets said, he talked about the desire to win. If I'm going to do all of this again, it's because I want to win.
1: Yeah, ring chasing.
0: It's not ring chasing. It can't be ring chasing if you have four rings. That's not possible.
1: He's chasing a fifth. What do you mean?
0: You're not ring chasing. Wanting to win in your sport is not ring chasing.
1: Rich Paul was like, it's about happiness. No, I want to go to a stacked team to try to win a title, which I got no problem with.
0: Well, look, Rich has said recently in recent days, he's like, I don't even know what the decision is because I think LeBron alluded to this in what he tweeted out today, his statement. He said, look, I thought I was going to retire.
1: Oh.
0: I first walked up the floor and thought I was going to retire. And it took me a few weeks to figure out what I really wanted. And maybe when Rich Paul said his happiness, and that was one of the first things Rich Paul said, it was more about that. Maybe he was leaning more toward a place like the Warriors where he could just kick back, play golf and drink wine. But in the end, what he wrote today was it was about trying to win another title. And it's interesting. It made me think of, I was at the Olympics in Paris a couple years ago, and LeBron said one thing really struck me in one of the press conferences after he won the gold medal with Steph, with all of those guys. He said, it really felt good to play for something again. That really caught my ear. This is a guy who's played 23 seasons in the NBA. Just take a guess. What percentage of times in his career has he been to the finals?
1: There's been, what, nine or 10 finals, 11 finals maybe in 40%?
0: He's 10 finals, right, in 23 years. This is a guy who almost half of his career has gotten to go to the finals. But for years, for the last few years, since 2020, that just really hasn't been, they haven't been the favorite.
1: Didn't they lose the conference finals? They lost one to Denver, I believe.
0: They were not headed to a championship on any of those teams. I really think that idea of, I want to play for something. I need stakes. And talking to him, listening to him when he said that about his Olympic run, it really struck me at the time, this is a guy who just missed being in the action. And he wasn't going to be in the action in a lot of these other cities. Right. And for this is a chance to be in the action. And he does love Tyrese Maxey.
1: He does.
0: I know that too.
1: I love Tyrese Maxey. All right, coming up next here, Dan Wojcicki's going to stop by and tell us, hey, Miami, are they the big losers here? What about Cleveland? And are the Sixers better than the Knicks? No. We'll talk to Dan Wojcicki next here on The Herd.
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6: Coach Steven Jackson and the DMV Trilogy face off against two-time MVP Michael Beasley and the defending champion Miami 305 in a must-win game for both teams. Then the battle for Texas as Greg Monroe, Coach Nancy Lieberman, and the Dallas Power take on Jonathan Simmons and the Houston Righands. 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

0: We asked for it. We wanted it. We got it. We got LeBron news. He's going to the 76ers. LeBron departs the West wisely, lands in the East where the Sixers will be contenders. Folks, a 2-year, $8 million deal. Hey, I said I didn't, wouldn't believe it till I saw it. I see it now. LeBron will be making $53 million less than Jaylen Brown and Joel Embiid. Wrap your head around that. To help us break this down, Dan Wojcicki joining us. I believe we got Dan, right? Yes, here he is. Dan Wojcicki, The Athletic. He's scrambling right now. Dan, how are you, man? Woo!
1: Guys, had to take a quick shower. had to make sure I wasn't dreaming about this. I have to say, truly surprising, I think, that we ended up here. Not what I expected. I don't think it was. I texted with the source from one of the teams involved who said, Philadelphia, this is like the fourth option. but I think, look, and I've spoken to, you know, LeBron's kept a very tight circle on this. And I spoke to someone who knows who's in that circle. And basically, like, this comes down to one thing, Jason. You know, I don't think LeBron could get everything he wanted this summer, right? So he had to focus on the thing he wanted most. And the thing he wanted most was to try to win a championship. And, you know, he studied his options, studied the fit, thought about where he thought he could impact, like, title level winning the best. And that's why he's going to wear a Sixers uniform.
0: Yeah, I love how he's been, well, Rich Paul's been saying stuff, but LeBron as well taking the stage in New York recently. It was about family, you know? Sure, LeBron, you're going across the country to play for the Sixers. I don't know, happiness? You think he's going to be happy with a reduced
1: role? I think that's it. Jason, I think the thing that makes him happiest is the chance to win.
0: Yeah.
1: Honestly, at this point, after 23 seasons. Look, I think the thing that people don't really understand that I think only LeBron and the people closest to LeBron do understand is that, like, it takes a ton of work for him to, like, play a single NBA game. You know, in terms of, like, the time he gets to the arena, you know, the stuff he's doing at his house. I mean, he posted this morning, 5:30 in the morning in the gym. Like, it's like an 18-hour a day job, right? To, like, be ready for him to play basketball in a way that wasn't maybe the case when he was 25 or 26. So for him to, like, still do all of this stuff, like, it has to be for some purpose. It has to be for something that, like, truly matters. And I think, you know, in talking to sources around LeBron and, like, quite frankly, being around LeBron for most of the last 8 years, like, that's what stimulates him most. Like, you know, don't underestimate what that Houston Rockets series meant to LeBron and his decision here. You know, he showed that he can win playoff games, that he can play high level basketball when it matters the most. Those fires got restoked. And I think, you know, he looked around and he thought that this was the place, you know, among his options where he had the best chance to win a championship.
0: Yeah, the idea of ring chasing is, like, negatively perceived. Who doesn't want to win? I don't want to go into a season thinking I'm not going to win a title. Now, the real question, though, is who's the sacrificial lamb on this team? Because, Dan, you remember in Miami, Chris Bosh had to sacrifice his game and Wade had to step back in year two. And then in Cleveland, you know, and Kyrie Irving hated to sacrifice his game so much that he demanded out. Kevin Love became a stand in the corner and shoot threes guys when he was like an all-NBA player. Who's the guy who steps back? Is it Maxey? Is it Brown? Is it Embiid? Is it two guys? What's your best guess?
1: I mean, it's LeBron.
0: Oh.
1: One, right, Jason? I mean, I think he is the Bosh. He is the Kevin Love. He knows that, right? The best basketball he played last year, the best basketball that the Lakers generally played last year was in March when the team, you know, and he and the team had discussions about him being, like, pretty clearly the number three option, right? He was, I mean, on paper is the number four option.
0: Wow.
1: You know, in some ways here,
0: behind
1: Jaylen Brown, Joel Embiid, Tyrese Maxey. But look, I'll say this about LeBron. Like, he knows what it takes to win basketball games. He can bend his game in virtually any way. Like, he's like a basketball yogi in that way, like, tremendous flexibility, right? And if he has to do some weird poses we've never seen from him before as a basketball player, he's capable. I think he can impact the game with his mind, with the way he plays in transition, with his passing, certainly, right? And look, I think it'll be, you know, on the defensive end, it'll be with communication and it'll be with using, you know, using his mind. And look, the less he does on offense, the more he'll be able to give on that side of the floor. Mm. I think if you had to, like, say, like, if we had to, like, look at a guy here and say, like, who's in line for, like, a level of sacrifice, right? You know, to be the guy, and it's, I mean, obviously Jaylen Brown is going to shoot less than he shot last year. That's just the reality. Well, but that was true when the trade happened anyways. Look, VJ Edgecombe to me would be like the guy you point out and say, whoa, like all of a sudden, you know, guys early in their career, you tell them, hey, you know, your role is going to be even less on offense. But I think the way Edgecombe plays, his skill set, like this is like a great fit from him. That is a dynamite starting five.
0: Yes.
1: If it can be healthy. It won't be easy, Jason. These things take time.
0: Oh, yeah.
1: You know, LeBron James basketball teams in 2026 don't log a lot of practice minutes together because he can't physically practice that kind of way. But I think, like, you know, if this is a team that can stay healthy-ish come April, you know, and they get 50 games together, they're going to be really, really hard to beat.
0: I mean, listen, there are going to be bouts in the regular season where they look incredible and unstoppable. But Dan, let's be real here. Yes, LeBron's minutes will be reduced and his shots in the regular season. There's no way come the playoffs, Nick Nurse is going to have LeBron playing like 30 minutes. And that's where I just wonder, regular season is going to be fine. I just
1: wonder. But he doesn't have to shoot, Jason. That's not him anymore, right?
0: But he's like, I mean, the ball in his hands, right?
1: I think if he wanted the ball in his hands, truly, right? If that was what mattered to him, Jason, he'd be on the Miami Heat. That's what would matter. That's the place that needs playmaking, right? That's the place that needs offensive organization. He could have gone there and been the de facto point guard. If that had mattered to him, and if had he chosen Miami, that's what I had lined up, right? Was that like one of the things the Lakers took from him is they took the ball out of his hands. You know, the Luka Doncic trade took the ball out of LeBron James's hands. This was about him claiming it back. But I am telling you, I've talked to sources about this. That's not what mattered here. This isn't, you know, one of the source I spoke to was like, this isn't like the type of thing that you have to decipher a bunch of information about. He thinks this is the best place he can win a championship. This was of the options available to him, the best chance at winning a championship.
0: Yeah.
1: This was the best in his mind.
0: Yeah. No, I don't totally disagree. Our staff said that the 76ers averaged the second fewest assists in the NBA last season. You know, Maxey, for as good as he is, he's a black hole. I'm shooting or I'm driving. We know Joel Embiid's history. And Brown, essentially, like you said, coming off his best season ever, where he was ball-centric and Mr. Usage Rate. I mean, they essentially have, Dan, four guys who are like a 30 usage rate. 30-plus.
1: This won't look good in October. I don't think, right? I mean, every piece of basketball history is told me that these things take time.
0: Major, yeah.
1: Right? And I think very rarely do you put together this level of talent and have it fit seamlessly. That being said, if I had to pick a high-level talent to, like, put into this kind of situation, Jason, I'd pick LeBron James. Like, he's seen it from all sorts of perspectives, right?
0: I like it.
1: But Jason, think about it, right? In Miami, he had to watch Dwayne Wade and Chris Bosh sacrifice around him, right? LA was different because obviously like AD, really easy fit by the time that they got there and different things like that. But then he had to live it. He's lived this. This is not uncharted territory for him. Like, you know, yes, he had that run in Houston where he's able to kind of be the dude again. But if he had wanted that, he would have picked a different team.
0: Yeah.
1: I think like the fact that he chose this role, right? Like clear eyed. I think to me, this isn't going to be an issue about role acceptance or like, I'm not getting enough touches. I'm not getting enough shots. He knows who's on this roster, right? This is why this took time. Like he knows.
0: Yeah. If they're winning, it's not an issue.
1: I think, and he also knows, by the way, Jason, that like, this isn't going to be a team that goes 72-10.
0: No,
1: like it's not this is going to be a build.
0: Yeah.
1: Right.
0: I think
1: he can make that work. He can make that work.
0: I was just thinking, so the Lakers won 53 last year. I think 53. Mm-hmm. Made the playoffs, won a round. The Sixers kind of sort of underachieved. They had a lot of injuries. And then we're down 3-1 to Boston. I just wonder if people would be as excited about this team if Boston had closed them out. You know, Boston kind of played with their food in the next two games and then Tatum missed game seven. So do you currently, again, forget the odds. We know what the Knicks are. They're set. Pacers are pretty set. Let's just say the Cavs add Kuminga, whatever. Where do you put the Sixers in the East? And again, this news is an hour old, so.
1: Yeah, I mean, they're going to be in that tier. I mean, the Knicks are the Knicks. I mean, the Sixers are on their heels. like, so to
0: you,
1: me.
0: You
1: like,
0: think
1: they're right
0: Embiid
1: there.
0: Gets to the conference finals finally.
1: I think like this is like at least on paper an hour into this, right? Like, I mean, you always just sort of have to assume a base level of health in these types of things. But like, yeah, if they can, and I think here's the other thing, right? Like, they have enough firepower that they can withstand during the regular season an injury here, an injury there.
0: Yes.
1: Obviously, in the playoffs, they're going to have to be healthy. But yeah, I mean, I think they are like right in that mix with like Boston, with, you know, I mean, Miami, we'll see what happens with their roster. They have the talent. Like, they have the high end talent.
0: Yeah.
1: They have some youth. They have juice on the perimeter. They have very smart basketball players. They have a championship winning coach. You know, the bones are there. I mean, they're going to have to go do it. And I think the point is, Jason, is that like it's going to be awkward. It's inherently going to be awkward. Yeah. Like, these five guys together is going to be awkward, particularly the four big guys here. Right. I will say though that I do not believe LeBron James would have picked this situation if he was not going there willing to sacrifice. I think he knows he's going to be the one that has to sacrifice.
0: So, Dan, again, from a Lakers point of view, I'm just curious. Mm-hmm. LeBron's gone to the East. Obviously, the Sixers game at Staples will be exciting this year. I don't know. Do you think the Lakers end up winners, losers here? Like, LeBron just gone. He's kind of going to be out of their orbit and altogether, right? Because there was some concern. He goes to the Warriors. Oh, he's going to stick it to him. If he goes to Minnesota. But now, I guess, from a Lakers point of view, LeBron gone. That era's done, right?
1: Yeah, I mean, look, I think, you know, in talking to people around the situation, like, it was a relationship that had just sort of run its course, right? You know, as far as I know, it's not like, oh, LeBron's taken 6 weeks to make his decision. Maybe we should circle back and check. You know, like, that wasn't really where the Lakers were at on this. I think they had a plan. They executed it. They did what they needed to do in their mind this offseason to build around Luka Doncic. And I think LeBron surveyed the landscape. I don't think this was a West or East decision per se. I think this was about finding the best roster for LeBron. You know, there are plenty of people, Jason, that would tell you that the best basketball fit was Minnesota.
0: Yeah.
1: You know, and I think that if you view this now kind of with the information we have about championship rosters and different things like that, like, you do, I think, wonder, like, it would be fascinating to know, like, what the who finished second and who finished third and who finished fourth and sort of in his hierarchy. Because if this is purely basketball, and that's what I'm being told, this is about winning a championship. Like, you have to think Minnesota was really in it. And I know people in that organization thought they had a chance, but they knew it was a low one. I definitely know that people on some of the other teams involved didn't really factor Philadelphia that heavily into this, that they thought there'd be other things at play. Like, you know, I've heard LeBron talk about things like Elijah Wan in a Raptors jersey. Like, I've heard him discuss this stuff.
0: I mentioned
1: before,
0: that
1: right?
0: in the morning and, meeting. Yeah.
1: and I think, you know, like, there was like a thought process around the league. Like, does he really want to add a fourth uniform? Right. Like, Miami, like, those images exist. Cleveland, like, obviously is a really easy way for this to land. And even Golden State, in the sense that, like, you know, he's going to be there alongside Steph, like, that'll resonate. I would say this, kudos to LeBron James for, like, not caring about that part of his legacy. That this does not seem to be in any way, shape, or form about narrative, about any of that stuff. This is about winning basketball games. And that, to me, like, it's pretty clear of his priorities. He chased what he thought was most important.
0: Yeah. So, a fifth ring for LeBron, final question, Dan, would mean matching, I believe, Kobe and Magic, to the two of the greatest all-time Lakers, two of the, you know, the 15 best players in the history of the sport. You think there's any motivation from LeBron to get one more, to match Kobe and match Magic, or no?
1: I think after 23 years in the NBA, LeBron James knows that people's minds about him are made up. I feel like that there's almost nothing he could do to push you off of Jordan is the best player ever, or, you know, he'll never be as good as Kobe, or whatever sort of like position exists. I think he is very aware that the people who love him, and the people who don't. And yeah. I don't think that's this. I think what it is that, like, the feelings that you get as a high level pro athlete, the ones that you'll never feel again when you're gone, when you're done playing, The ones that matter most to him are high level basketball in the most competitive settings. And I think that's what this is about. This is, I think, in that way, Jason, it's a selfish decision. It's about being able to feel something and chase something and keep going on that and keep trying to push in that way. Yeah. I don't think it's about legacy or barbershop arguments. I think he knows where he stands on those.
0: I think he goes from 53 million to four. That is crazy for a high level player. All right, Dan Wilkie, great stuff. I'm sure you can get on with your summer now. LeBron's decided, no. You know, oh, there it is. Something's
1: no,
0: going
1: no,
0: on.
1: No, I was going to say, no, nope, I'm not getting on with, Jason, I'm not getting on with anything today. I'll tell you that much.
0: All right, man. Thanks a lot, Dan. Enjoy the weekend.
1: Talk to you soon.
0: All right, Dan Wilkie, good stuff. Hey, before we get to break, and we got Herdline next, Rachel with a bunch of good stuff. I'm told this from the staff, and I have not seen this, but our man Colin Cowherd is on vacation and has just dropped a take on LeBron. And I have not seen this, but here's Cowherd's initial read on LeBron to the Sixers.
2: They don't do these on planes, but I'm taking off in 90 seconds, and the LeBron James story just broke. Bottom line is, in every other sport, NFL, if you join a better team, you're smart. Major League Baseball, you join the Yankees or the Dodgers, you're smart. High school football player joins Ohio State, he's smart. He wants to win championships. But pro basketball players are punished for choosing the team that can compete for a championship, and Philadelphia can. To me, it's the smart move. Warriors was camaraderie. Cleveland was comfort. Miami was confusing. The Phillies contention. Nice decision by Rich Paul and LeBron James.
0: There it is. Cowherd checking in from that definitely looked like row 23 on Southwest Airlines. For sure. Definitely, Colin. All right, coming up next, Rachel with the news.
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26: This is The Herd Line News.
28: Jason, there's no other place to start, right? No. We are going to dig deeper on this decision from LeBron. This has been such a seismic shift for Philadelphia this summer. Think about who you were adding. Jaylen Brown and LeBron James. That's to a lineup that already had all NBA level talent in Tyrese Maxey, former MVP Joel Embiid, and rookie sensation from last year, right? VJ Edgecombe. So the question is, how do all these pieces fit together? We know that on paper, this looks phenomenal. LeBron slots right in there. He's going to be point forward. Definitely an upgrade from Dean Wade, who is who they had slotted there.
0: My God, Dean Wade.
28: But on paper, is that where they play the games, right? And I wanted to look at the usage numbers of each of these guys from last season. Could take a look. I think we have them up here.
0: Yes.
28: Well, yes. Well, the thing looks great, right? Across. That looks like a very nice roster. By the way, I already saw on the internet, here's how you buy season tickets in Philadelphia. That's already up. But if you look at the usage rates, I think we're going to pop them up here and I can read them to you. Jaylen Brown, 36.2% last year. Joel Embiid, 33.5% last year. Tyrese Maxey, 29.4%. LeBron James, 27.2%. VJ Edgecombe at 20.1%. I'm not going to make you do the math.
0: Carry the one.
28: I know. Yeah. I'm going to tell you what that adds up to, Jason. 146%.
0: Oh. Is that too much for
28: That's a basketball and a half? Can't do that, right? Yeah. And look, I think LeBron James has his eyes open here. He knows that he's going to sacrifice. We saw him do it certainly at the end of the season with the Lakers when he and Luka and Austin were all on the court together. I think he is comfortable doing some of that. I also think that, you know, it's important to him to be LeBron James. I think he found out in that series against the Rockets, where he single-handedly pushed them through the first round of the playoffs, that he's capable of this stuff. And I think it will be frustrating if other guys aren't doing the job and he doesn't have the ball that much. I think also, though, it's not just going to be, can LeBron do less? It's going to be, how is Jaylen Brown going to feel about doing less? The Boston Celtics traded Jaylen Brown because they were so concerned that with Jason Tatum coming back, Jaylen would be dissatisfied, cause problems with team chemistry, cause problems with his Twitch stream, all of those things about playing less, having the ball in his hands less. Remember, he said, last season was my favorite season. And I understand why Jaylen Brown said that, right? This is a guy who's been an MVP candidate, who won Finals MVP, who won Eastern Conference Finals MVP. So I think it is going to be interesting to see if LeBron James is on board with sacrificing more than he would have had to in many of these other cities he was considering, whether everyone else on the team, Tyrese Maxey, they played together before, obviously, you know, on the Olympic team, very good fit with each other and really like each other. So I think that relationship will go fine. But you've got guys who are used to being the guy, Joel Embiid. And I'm very curious, do you think the other players on this roster are going to be able to make the sacrifices that LeBron clearly feels he is ready to make?
0: I'd say the interesting thing Dan Wilkie said, he caught me by surprise. He said LeBron will step back. And
28: yeah,
0: I mean, again, I'll believe it when I see it. You know, that was the case with the Austin Reeves-Luka dynamic, right? It's like LeBron needs to step back, and it worked. For like, what, a month?
28: Yeah.
0: And then LeBron's like, I need the ball in my hand, you know, and then
28: well,
0: the injuries happen.
28: I mean, guys got in hurt. Fairness, it wasn't him who disrupted that. It was injuries.
0: It was injuries. But Rich Paul came out and was like, yeah, that was too much Austin Reeves, too much. Like, LeBron needed the ball more. It's going to be a fascinating experiment, Rachel. Fascinating.
28: I mean, the health thing is a factor, right? Yeah. Joel Embiid, we know, is going to play many less games than he did in his prime. And I think we'll see him playing less than he did even maybe last year as they try to preserve him through a playoff run. LeBron may take some more games off even than he took last year. I would not expect him to hit that 65-game mark for the awards.
0: No.
28: Again, last year was the first time he didn't make an All-NBA team in, I think, 21 years. I wouldn't expect that again. I think he's going to play a little bit less wear and tear on his body. I think during the season, some of this will work itself out, but when you get to a playoff scenario and everybody wants to be on the court, everybody sort of not needs the ball in their hands because they're greedy. It's more about, I need the ball to do what I do. I'm curious how that is going to play out. I do think LeBron likes the point forward role, and I think that this does take advantage of the thing that as players age, the good ones tend to be the best at, right? We talk about their mental game, the cerebral nature of this. He's always been one of the smartest players on the court. That only expands now that he's been there for 21 years.
0: The point forward, it sounds good in theory, but what does that mean for Jaylen Brown? Hey, stand in the corner, cut to the basket?
28: No. I mean, I think that if LeBron plays point forward, that allows Jaylen Brown to do some of the things he's going to do. But there is no doubt, again, Jaylen Brown, 36% usage rate. That is not going to happen on this
0: team. I'm going to have to drill down on Nick Nurse this weekend, see if historically what this coach likes to do, because this is an awesome experiment. It's great for the league. It's a win. Adam Silver, I know you wanted LeBron to decide. He did.
28: Yeah.
0: Now get that damn schedule churned out.
28: Well, look, as a market, Philadelphia is going to be ravenous for this to work out. The fans there, certainly, if it's a success, there's nowhere else he could play with more appreciation. Even New York, where everyone loves the Knicks, I think that Philly is so desperate for this team to get back to sort of what they envisioned, that this is going to be a very appreciative city of LeBron James. Of course, we also know that if it doesn't work, this is the city that can turn on you very quickly. Anyone who mentions the 2004 Lakers, last time we saw this kind of late stage in career super team, we'll see if it happens. I'm very curious to see. I think Nick is a great coach, how he works out and makes everyone happy, because 146% of a basketball, there's too many basketballs.
0: Yeah.
28: Not going to work. All right. I want to get on to the NFL because, you know, we're getting to that season, Jace. I know we've been talking so much NBA, but training camps are starting. Quarterbacks are reporting. Coaches are there. And we have heard nothing but coach speak. This one caught my eye. Matt Nagy entering his first season as Giants offensive coordinator, joining John Harbaugh. He had this to say about what is important to him in year one.
1: If there's one thing about me that I'm psychotic about, it's details. I'm psychotic. So if you're a wide receiver and you're a tight end, running back, whoever you are, quarterback, but we get to splits, we get to motions, shifts, etc. Splits matter. That's just one example. cadences matter, right, guys? That matters. So we got to be detailed all the time. We got to understand what that's about. Because sloppy teams that aren't detailed, they lose. We're not going to lose.
28: So what I loved about this was John Harbaugh saying, Matt Nagy, he's psychotic about details.
0: Is this obsessed?
28: Obsessed. I've had to make a list of all the coach speak that we've heard over the last couple of weeks. Look, everybody who makes it to the NFL, who makes it to the NBA, they are psychotic about details. They are obsessed. They are competitive. This means nothing to me.
0: Motor that won't quit. First in, last out. Love that.
28: I don't want to hear it. Prove it on the field. Get the guys doing what you need them to do.
0: Great stuff. All right, Rachel, with the news.
25: Well, that's the news.
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25: The Herd Lie News.
0: All right, the news is a little over an hour old. LeBron is going to Philly. Bit of a earthquake here in the NBA. Nobody saw this coming. And interestingly, the top five in the East... Wacky. Top five of the NBA? Do the Sixers even make the top five? We're going to have that list for you next on The Herd.
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14: Smile, buddy.
13: Come on, smile. Oh, honey, he's still not smiling.
14: Maybe he's not a smiler.
13: Yeah, maybe he's just not a happy baby.
14: Maybe he's just being a boy. You know how boys are.
13: Or maybe he's teething. Oh, poor baby. I think his gums hurt.
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13: 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He didn't eat that much.
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16: Major breaking news in the NBA. It has happened. LeBron James has announced where he will be playing next season. The King is set to join the Philadelphia 76ers for the 2026-2027 NBA season. According to his agent, Rich Paul, the terms of the deal is 2 years, $8 million with a player option. LeBron is set to join a lineup with Jaylen Brown, Vijay Edgecombe, Tyrese Maxey, and Joel Embiid. In a statement posted to X, LeBron said he had thought he had played his last game this past season, but says he still loves the game. He has more to give. He thanks LA, Miami, and Northeast Ohio and says this is his last decision. The NFL announced Super Bowl 53 will take place in Atlanta on February 13th, 2028, and a highly anticipated Duke-Michigan basketball game set for December 21st at Madison Square Garden has been scrapped due to a misinterpretation of broadcasting rights. Duke will play Texas Tech in Michigan's place. I'm Chris Perfett.
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3: If the Cavaliers had the Sixers' current roster, we wouldn't be waiting. If Bam, Giannis, and Spo were in Cleveland, we wouldn't be waiting. If Draymond and Steph were in Cleveland, even at their age, way past their prime, we wouldn't be waiting.
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3: What?
26: Here's Jason McIntyre.
0: Happy Friday, and boy, is it a tremendous Friday. Love me some breaking news right before the show. LeBron James is headed to Philly. My old home. Yes, actually, well, I lived in the Philadelphia suburbs for about 8 years. Both my kids were born in Pennsylvania. Oh, yeah, by the way, I'm Jason McIntyre in for Colin Cowherd. As you saw, Colin is flying very, very commercial Southwest lane. What was it? Aisle 23 seat. Row 23. Gosh, fumbling. So excited. He gave us his take on Philly. I will say my buddy, who is in Philadelphia, I'm texting him. Philadelphia, by the way, sports city right now. Rachel, how good is this?
28: Dude.
0: We got Bryce Harper. We've got the Eagles, who are 2 years removed from the Super Bowl. I think the Philadelphia Flyers still play hockey. I don't know what their situation is. And now we got LeBron going to Philly. Not a bad time to be a Philly sports fan, right?
28: I mean, look, you thought they're saying the Eagles are in contention for the Super Bowl the last couple days, so.
0: Yeah.
28: Maybe they could get a twofer. Maybe they could get rings in both places,
0: ooh,
28: Jason.
0: That would be spicy. Maybe that's possible. I mean, anything's possible at this point. LeBron picked Philadelphia. In 15 minutes, we got Terron Armstead, former NFL star. I think he was a star. He was very good. He'll be joining us in 15 minutes. Right now, I'm going to do our top five NBA title contenders. That's what we're calling it. Top five title contenders. And before I get to this, my buddy from Philly, his great take was Brad Stevens created this monster in Philadelphia because LeBron doesn't go to Philly if Jaylen Brown's not there. You think he's going to play with Paul George, playoff P, pandemic P, and Joel Embiid? No way. Brad Stevens had to get Jaylen Brown out of town. He goes to Philly. And unwillingly, like, would LeBron have gone to Philly? No way. And now, oh, Jaylen Brown? Maxey? By the way, Tyrese Maxey is losing his mind on Instagram. I just went on during the break and he's like freaking out. Philadelphia. But are they title contenders? Here we go. Top five title contenders in the NBA post LeBron James news. Number one. I mean, listen, I'm a Knicks fan. I get that, guys, but it has to be the San Antonio Spurs. Are you kidding me? Wembanyama, Castle, Harper. Everybody's favorite punching bag, De'Aaron Fox. I love the Tobias Harris pickup. Spurs are the number one team in the NBA. Any power rankings, the Spurs have to be one. Any gambling odds, the Spurs, they're the best team in the league. Wemby was in year three, guys. Year three. And they went to the finals. Wemby got ejected in Minnesota, missed a game due to injury against the Spurs. Didn't matter. They steamrolled through the West. Took down the Thunder in seven, defending champs. So the Spurs are my number one title contender. Number two, I'm going with the defending champion, New York Knicks. Shout out to my Knicks. And actually, they did a pretty damn good job this offseason retaining everybody. They did lose Mitchell Robinson to the Celtics. I think that's a big loss. But the core is back. Brunson, Bridges, OG, Cat. I mean, they got a Landry Shamet returned. I like this team a lot. This is a New York Knicks team that exceeded many expectations. Obviously, the Karl-Anthony Towns situation bears watching, right? Cat asked for a new contract before last season, didn't get it. He wants a new contract. He wants to get paid. They got to save money for Brunson. You got the owner saying we're not going into the second apron. So I look at the Knicks. I mean, Jordan Clarkson stays. Alvarado stays. I think they're the best team in the East. And you got to beat them. To be the best, you got to beat the best. So the Knicks are two. I'm going to go with OKC number three. Obviously, I have a love-hate relationship with the Thunder, the flippity-flop Thunder. They lose three core guys from the rotation this offseason. Isaiah Joe, obviously, he's gone. Lou Dort, a starter, and Aaron Wiggins. Now, Wiggins and Joe weren't as integral as they were 2 years ago, but those are still losses to the team. The thing is, they still got A.J. Mitchell, right? They still got Jared McCain. I wonder if we start to see egos jumping into this. We saw some comments from Kayson Wallace. He wants the ball. He wants to get paid. He's ready. He thinks he should be a starter. He could be like a number two or three on our title team. I don't know. We'll see. I've got the Thunder three. Checking in at four, yes. I will go Philadelphia 76ers with LeBron, Brown, Maxey, Embiid. I think all season they'll be very, very good. This team will win 50 to 55 games in the East. Now, it's interesting. I'm wondering, Adam Silver was talking about the schedule, right? So, obviously, the Sixers are going to get a lot of TV games. Will LeBron be sitting those in protest sometimes? You know, listen, LeBron's going to need his rest. Will Joel Embiid sit? It's tough for me to say, oh, LeBron will just play 20 minutes a game. Guys, he's way too competitive for that. You can't start him up. You heard Dan Wilkie talk about it. LeBron, it takes him forever to get started now at this old age. You think he's going to go through his whole process to play 20 minutes a night in some of these games? I don't see that happening. In no world is that going to happen. So they're going to have to kind of, hey, you're out tonight. And you know Jaylen Brown's going to get excited. As soon as LeBron's out, Jaylen will give a 40-piece, right? So the Sixers team is stacked. I like the Anfernee Simons role coming off the bench. You know, that's a good buy low. They did acquire the Knicks third string center. I don't want to butcher his name, but he's not bad. Bona, the big kid from Philly. I think those two guys from UCLA, they will be integral for Philly because we know Joel Embiid, he's played 57 games total in the last 2 years. And rounding out the top five title contenders, not Cleveland, not Detroit, not LaMelo Ball in Minnesota, not the Houston Rockets, not the Indiana Pacers, the Los Angeles Lakers, the Snowtime Lakers, Walker Kessler, Luka Doncic, Austin Reeves. I mean, listen, they added Zaire Williams recently, Matisse Thybulle. Folks, here's my thing about the Lakers. They are now

0: coming in as a 3-and-D wing. Got to work on the threes. Sando, you're our new Rui, right? You've got defined roles. Quentin Grimes, you know you're shooting, not doing much creating. Jaden Hardy, assuming you make the roster, hey, man, we need you as like a tertiary creator on nights where Reeves is out or Luka's out. You might be that third guy creating. So the Lakers have defined roles. I look at the Sixers, they don't. Look at OKC, they got them. The Knicks, they obviously had them. And the Spurs do as well. The one team of my top five title contenders that doesn't have defined roles is the Sixers. Now, they just were put together 5 minutes ago. And let's bring in Rachel to take a big shot at my list. I'm sure she dislikes the Lakers. I see my phone like glowing, meaning texts are coming in. Lakers fifth, maybe a bit hot. But would you have the Sixers higher than four, Rachel?
1: I maybe would. I don't know. I feel like Knicks and Sixers, you know, look, this is a little bit what I was saying in the last hour, Jason. I think this is either really going to work or really not going to work in Philadelphia, because the thing it hinges on aren't sort of the, it's less about health because you've got so many guys who can do so many things. It's less about these little sort of little bits of things. It's about, do these guys sacrifice together and work together? And does the chemistry work? And the Knicks, as we know, pretty much won on chemistry. They won a title on chemistry. It's what we saw from the Detroit Pistons in 2004. And there's actually a lot of parallels there, because the Detroit Pistons won in 2004 by taking down an on-paper super team in the Lakers, right? You remember that Lakers team with Karl Malone and Gary Payton, Kobe, all of those guys. So I think it's going to be interesting throughout the season. On your list, I would say 2 and 4, to me, kind of become interchangeable. And we'll just have to see, as we actually watch this play out, whether it's the Sixers who look like the powerhouse of the East or the Knicks.
0: Yeah, I think, you know, the burden of proof is on the contender.
1: Yeah.
0: And so I need to see it from the Sixers, and not for 10 games, not for 20, not for 30. I got to see it. And that's what, remember when LeBron went to Miami, there was that early rough phase with he, Bosh, and Wade. Mm-hmm. I'm pretty sure they were 11 and 10 after 21 games.
1: Yeah, they had to figure it out.
0: Somewhere
1: there was
0: around
1: the bump with Spoelstra and all that stuff.
0: They did figure it out, got to the finals,
1: yeah,
0: where they really cratered against a Mavs team that had defined roles.
1: Mm-hmm.
0: You knew what you were getting. I don't know. And I think it's going to be difficult for the Sixers to figure it out in 1 year.
1: It's going to be interesting, too, with the Knicks, and you just brought this up. The contract situation with the Knicks is not something to sleep on. Karl-Anthony Towns wanted an extension going into this past season. He wants an extension now. He deserves an extension. They would not have won the title without Karl-Anthony Towns. Him sort of switching roles midstream in that first round, that's the difference. That's how they got there. Jalen Brunson, obviously the heart, soul, and power of that team, but Karl-Anthony Towns was the difference in why they won the finals. So Karl-Anthony Towns wants his money. Jalen Brunson has already sort of put out feelers there that he wants his full contract, no more sacrificing for the team stuff. He's done his part. So it'll be interesting to see where their chemistry goes throughout the course of the season.
0: Yeah,
1: and don't forget, these are two media markets where you've been in both these cities, Jason. How do you think the media in New York or Philadelphia is going to go if there start to be chemistry issues on either of these teams?
0: Well, we haven't had a defending a back-to-back champ in 8 years
1: something
0: like that. It's difficult to go back. The Knicks, is there going to be infighting? Is that same hunger going to be there? I don't know. I think that's a good take. We had Dan Wojcicki on earlier talking about LeBron and how his decision came to be that he picked Philadelphia.
2: LeBron's kept a very tight circle on this, and I spoke to someone who knows who's in that circle. And basically, like, this comes down to one thing, Jason. You know, I don't think LeBron could get everything he wanted this summer, right? So he had to focus on the thing he wanted most. And the thing he wanted most was to try to win a championship. And, you know, he studied his options, studied the fit, thought about where he thought he could impact, like, title level winning the best. And that's why he's going to wear a Sixers uniform.
0: Yeah, well, we shall see. Very excited to see how this pans out. I had another take that I thought was
1: good. Jason, I want to ask you about that list you just had up. So if the Philadelphia 76ers do make it to the finals and they do face your number one, the Spurs, what do you think that would be like for the NBA?
0: Wemby versus LeBron. That would be decent. That would be better than decent.
1: Can you imagine?
0: Who would you swap out the Lakers for at five real quick?
1: I mean, look, I think in the West, it's a little bit of anyone's game. I've told you all week, I think the West is mushy after you get to the first two, through the Spurs and the Thunder.
0: Yeah.
1: I'm still waiting for Nikola Jokic to sort of make a resurgence. I still think he's one of the

0: best players in basketball in the entire world. I'm still waiting to see what Minnesota pans out to be with LaMelo and Ant and now not LeBron, but, you know, sort of how that sort of meshes together and the maturity there that we see or don't see. And also, the Houston Rockets aren't in any of these discussions when we talk about the Western Conference.
1: Oh, Fred VanVleet's back. That's right.
0: But you've got a decent lineup
1: there. They're good. I like them
0: a lot. There's something
1: last year
0: to be said for why not us if you're the Houston Rockets. Yeah. So I think there's going to be kind of interesting things on both sides. Tyrese Haliburton, by the way, I happen to know, is sitting at home thinking, okay, when you're talking about favorites in the East, don't forget me. No. Don't forget us.
1: Isn't
0: They're
1: he
0: coming
1: on his
0: back.
1: Honeymoon? I saw he got married. Didn't he get married recently?
0: Yeah, at the courthouse. So who knows where he is right now? Bora Bora. Who knows?
1: Bora Bora.
0: But I think that you've got a lot of wild cards in the NBA. I think in previous seasons, we've gone in thinking, all right, we know who's going to be good. We know who's going to be not so good. We know who's in the middle. I think this is going to be the season of wild cards. You have a huge wild card now in Philadelphia. You got a wild card in Boston. What are the Celtics going to look like? We haven't seen them without Jaylen Brown since he was drafted, right?
1: Yeah.
0: I mean, this is going to be a lot of question marks throughout the league. And as we saw this past season, the regular season and the playoffs, they're further apart in styles of basketball and what you can tell about a team than they ever have been in my time covering the league. There is a bigger difference between the regular season and the playoffs. And so even if in the regular season, we see one of these teams that we're talking about, oh man, they're a surprise number two seed. Look, the Boston Celtics were a surprise number two seed this year, but playoff basketball is different. Yeah. And so what we see in that second season, that playoff season, is going to be a whole new bunch of question marks. I think what's going to be such a fun ride for fans this season is, like, it's not all scripted. We don't know how it's going to play out.
1: I have so many more hot takes besides the top five. I'll just tell you right now, put this on record. Guys, clip this off and give it to me. I'm telling you, if the Celtics meet the Sixers in the playoffs, everybody's healthy. Celtics are winning that series. I'll tell you. I mean,
0: the
1: Celtics have defined roles, Rachel.
0: Yeah,
1: Derek White, and hit threes.
0: They don't have someone in the middle.
1: Mitchell Robinson.
0: He's not matching up to Joel Embiid.
1: Oh, come on.
0: You just said everyone's healthy.
1: Yeah.
0: Has Mitchell Robinson ever been an MVP candidate?
1: I don't need him to be. I need him to block shots and rebound the basketball. You don't even need to shoot the ball. Dunk, rebound.
0: Joel can do more than that, though.
1: I think that
0: if the Sixers are healthy, and that is a huge sentence, that sentence is doing a lot of work, right? We know that. I think they are going to be as formidable as it comes if the team chemistry is there. Yeah, and that's just something we're going to have to see develop throughout the season. I don't think LeBron's the question mark, though, in that team chemistry. I think LeBron knows
1: what he's... Jaylen Brown would probably be the bigger question mark,
0: the big question mark. And by the way, I think Jaylen Brown's character has been assaulted a bit over these past couple months. I think Jaylen Brown likes winning basketball.
1: Right?
0: So he is going to make sacrifices, but I am curious what those sacrifices will be. I want to see how all these guys fit together, both mentally and physically, out on the floor. And either it's going to work or it's not going to work. I don't think there's going to be a big in between.
1: How about Jaylen Brown trying to go ham on the Celtics in that series and costing them because he wanted revenge? Oh, it's out. And I'm not even a Celtics guy. All right, coming up next, former NFL Pro Bowler stopping by. I'm going to ask him about LeBron. I'm sure he knows LeBron. Everybody does. And we'll talk a little NFL after this here on The Herd. Medtronic, the world's largest medical device maker, has confirmed a data breach after a cyber attack by an extortion group. The company says an unauthorized party accessed data for about 3.8 million people, including names, contact info, dates of birth, social security numbers, and health-related info. 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
4: 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Coach Steven Jackson and the DMV Trilogy face off against two-time MVP Michael Beasley and the defending champion Miami 305 in a must-win game for both teams. 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
1: Back here on The Herd, it's LeBron James Celebration Day. He's going to Philadelphia. And again, remember, folks, I lived in the Philly burbs for 7-8 years. You know, I started the website and I could kind of live anywhere. You know, the wife, of course, has relatives in the area. So we moved to the Philly burbs. I went to some Sixers games. It's a great city. Had some unfortunate nicknames that I'm not going to say on air because I don't need you guys coming after me. But LeBron landing in Philly is exciting. And even though we do talk a lot of NFL on the show, we're going to ask our next guest, Teron Armstead, former NFL Pro Bowler. We're going to ask him about LeBron. So let's bring him in. Teron Armstead. Listen, hey, this is what sports is all about, right? I mean, the big news, you got Saquon Barkley putting stuff online. Let's go golfing together. You got baseball players in Philly fired up. Teron, where do you land? Well, first of all, what was your initial reaction when you heard LeBron pick Philly?
12: I was shocked, man. I started hearing some chatter about Philly being one of the destinations. Storyline-wise, I don't really see the alignment. As far as the team go, they're incredible. If Embiid is healthy, why not? I don't see any reason why they won't be the number one seed in the East and should be representing the East in the finals. But I was more so leaning towards Cleveland. I'll be honest. I love the story. It made a lot of sense. Cleveland is right there. They are right there. I think they need that veteran leadership, someone that's been there before, someone that's done it at the highest level and raised a trophy. I think it'd have been a perfect fit for Cleveland. So I was just shocked by the storyline.
1: So, you know, it's not apples to apples, but when you were a free agent in the NFL, you know, obviously picking the team you want to land on is important. I'm just curious, LeBron's thought process kind of seems a little wacky. There was a lot of buzz about Miami. There was a ton about the Warriors. Like you said, Cleveland, I thought he was going to go to Cleveland. I don't know. I'm just curious. What do you think went through his mind picking the Sixers of all across the country from his family?
12: That's the part that I'm struggling with, bro. Honestly, that's the part that I just really can't put the pieces together, put the dots together. Like I say, talent wise, you just look at the roster, especially the starting five is elite. That's an Eastern All-Star team. Like seriously, but Cleveland made so much more sense from being home, won there before, brought the first ever championship, can do it again. Golden State made sense to me, him and Steph, the Olympics, all the magic they've had, and then the competition they've had throughout the years. I saw those.
1: Yeah.
12: The Philly, I can't figure out his mental process. I think this is why it's such a split reaction across the country.
1: Yeah. I want to go to another team in Philadelphia that's kind of a big deal, and it's a flashpoint. A lot of questions. The Eagles. My guy, Jalen Hurts. It's so weird, Teron. Less than 2 years ago, Jalen Hurts is the MVP of the Super Bowl. He was awesome. Crazy good year. Yeah. And now it's like, well, he's got to do well, or they could draft a quarterback. What do you make of all this noise in Philly? Just a constant chatter in the background about Hurts and Sirianni and hot seat. And I don't know. What do you think?
12: It's that fan base, that market you can't satisfy it.
1: Yeah.
12: Like it's a never ending hunger, thirst. They're spoiled and entitled fan base. So they are. Jalen Hurts is in no shape or form, no way, shape or form in the hot seat. He just won a Super Bowl a couple years ago. He's been to another. Yeah. The Philly won, 12 games last year? 13? Let's stop it. Let's stop.
1: Well, because I put out my Super Bowl tiers this week, and I had the Eagles in the top tier, and people are like, whoa, they didn't even win a playoff game last year. They lost at home to the Niners. But I don't know if we can, we pop them on the screen here. Up at the top, I had Rams, Ravens, Seahawks, Eagles. A lot of questions about the Ravens. What was the wow about?
12: This shocks me, J-Mac. I'm not gonna lie.
1: I'll power down and I'll let you just go off any team, any category, whatever you want.
12: Yeah, I see Baltimore and Philly being in that top tier is a little alarming to me. Those two teams gonna need some help, or I want to believe. I will put them in want to believe.
1: Okay.
12: I think that I will replace. God, you got Chicago overhyped, Denver overhyped. Yeah, J-Mac, listen, we could do a whole segment on your tiers. We could do a whole segment on your tiers.
1: Wait, so I'm guessing the Bears a lot.
12: I like the Bears a lot. I think the Bears are for real. I think they're made of the right stuff. It's not by accident that they had success last year and will continue to have success. They're well coached and they are very talented. So you put two together, you got good teams.
1: And then Broncos, your guy, Sean Payton. I don't know. There's some Bo Nix stuff floating around out there.
12: Listen, Bo Nix is, he said time and time again, it's a bone and bones heal. He has no concern about his recovery. And J-Mac, last time, man, you did this, we talked about quarterback tiers.
1: Yeah.
12: And you had Josh Allen and you had Bo Nix out of the discussion. And it was before the game, before the Broncos beat the Bills.
1: That's right.
12: And yeah, I've been wanting to talk to you since then. You've been avoiding me. You've been avoiding me since the playoffs.
1: Oh, boy. Yeah, no. But hey, by the way, Josh Allen did not play great in that game. They had five turnovers. And they were down double digits in the second half. And they still should have won it. I mean, I don't know that Bo Nix won that game for him. Do you? You think he did? Or did the referees... On that catch that was overturned and called an interception, huh?
12: Bo Nix advanced. He played well. He led his team. He secured a ball. He scored timely points. He advanced. And you really can't say anything negative about the way that he performed. Bo Nix, he's for real, man. He's serious.
1: So what's interesting is the defense is elite and everybody's back except JFM. They add Waddle to the offense. So I'm sure you saw this, Teron. 14 wins last year. Their Vegas win total's 9.5. What's that about? And I believe it's about Bo Nix and the question marks around him. Manti Te'o, the former Notre Dame linebacker, the guy with, you know, the imaginary girlfriend, that he's the one who said, hey, a lot of questions about Bo Nix. Sorry about that. But Manti Te'o, he put the story out there. It was a great take.
12: Yeah. Yeah. I think it's less about the Broncos and Bo Nix with his availability. I think it's more so about the competition getting better. Mm. The Chargers will be a better football team in their division. Patrick Mahomes is looking like he'll be ready week one. So you gotta think about the Chiefs in that equation. Can the Raiders split a game with the Broncos under Mendoza in his first year? So I think the AFC has gotten better. The Ravens will be better. The Steelers will be there again, a playoff contending team again. So I think it's more so that opposed to the Broncos, but nine wins. I'm not buying it. I see this team as an 11, 12 win team.
1: Okay. You mentioned Mendoza. You know, obviously we got to see what he looks like at camp and in maybe some preseason games, but all things being equal, would you start Kirk Cousins or would you start Mendoza?
12: Start Mendoza first day. No hesitation.
1: Why is that?
12: Kirk Cousins has had a long, great career. We know what we have in that player. It's a lot of unknown here with Mendoza. We just picked first overall. So it's not like we're trying to go win the Super Bowl this year. Mm-hmm. Let's go ahead and get this train started. Let's see this Mendoza campaign. Let's not even wait around.
1: Yeah, I kind of like that take. All right, final question. It's about Justin Herbert. So it's funny, you know, we got the LeBron news 15 minutes before the show. I had a smoking great Justin Herbert take. Essentially, I'm saying, is he Matt Stafford in Detroit? Because remember, Matt Stafford in Detroit, huge arm, great quarterback, went number one overall. Herbert didn't go one, and he couldn't win a playoff game. Bro, it took him 13 seasons to win a playoff game. All I hear about Herbert, he can't win in the playoffs. He stinks. I'm like, guys, can we settle down? He had no tackles last year. Right? He's never had a number one receiver. At least Stafford had Megatron in Detroit. Like, yeah. Herbert's like, I don't know what he's doing. I love the Mike McDaniel pairing with Herbert. I think this is a big year for him. Where are you on Justin Herbert?
12: I'm a fan. I'm a huge fan of Justin Herbert. I will not allow the excuses to surround Justin Herbert, though, J-Mac. So He didn't have the tackles during the season. He didn't have a number one receiver during the season. They won a lot of games.
1: Yeah.
12: He played exceptionally well. Same situation in the playoffs. They didn't win. So I won't allow that excuse. The time is now for Justin Herbert. He's an elite talent. The time is now to put the wins behind it in the playoffs. I think Mike McDaniel is that piece to take them from where they are to the next step. He will get them over the hump. Justin Herbert gets his playoff win this year.
1: Okay, so you seem to like Bo Nix a lot. If I said, Teron, you're the GM. Forget money, forget everything. You taking Herbert or Bo Nix? You got to think about that. What? Oh, my gosh.
12: Listen.
1: You're high on Nix. But you're a Peyton guy.
12: He's a
1: you're
12: winner. A Sean Payton guy. I'm a Bo Nix guy. He's a winner. Okay. He just went toe-to-toe with Josh Allen. He did it.
1: Yeah.
12: And was ready to go on and compete to go to the Super Bowl. But you know what I mean? Like, he's a winner. I like a guy that
1: can
12: count on. You know, I'm not saying that I would pick him over Justin Herbert. Okay. If you're talking quarterback talent, you know what I mean? But it's a thought. We will have to.
1: Okay.
12: Yeah, we'll have to talk.
1: I like this. Who are you taking? Next time it's going to be Brock Purdy or Bo Nix. But you could take a few months to think about, or two, couple weeks to think about that one. Teron Armstead, great stuff, my man. Enjoy the weekend.
12: Appreciate you.
1: All right.
12: You too, bro.
1: Good stuff from Teron Armstead. Coming up next, reaction from around the sports world in this massive Friday. LeBron going to Philly to join forces with Maxey, Embiid, and Brown. Oh boy, what a fun day. Back after this.
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19: A quiet residential neighborhood erupts in chaos. Carmine Galante, the feared boss of the Bonanno crime family, lies dead, his cigar still clutched between his teeth.
20: Masked men walked into Joe and Mary's luncheonette in Brooklyn today and gunned down Carmine Galante, a man believed to be the most powerful mafia chieftain in the country.
19: The execution sent shockwaves through the criminal underworld, and set the stage for one of the most pivotal criminal cases in New York City history. From the minds behind the acclaimed television series comes Law and Order: Criminal Justice System. This isn't a scripted drama. 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
15: My father should have been a dead man.
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0: I'm going to freestyle it. 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
0: We're going to talk about LeBron. I don't know if you expected that. You and I have been reacting for the last hour or so, Jason. I want to show you how the rest of the sports world has been reacting. Some of the best just initial, oh my God, came from Caitlin Clark. She was in the middle of a press conference when she found this out. Take a listen to what she had to say.
42: No way. I just pitched him for the Pacers. It didn't get to him fast enough. The 76ers. Wow. Selfishly, I wanted the Warriors. because Steph and Bron would have been absolutely insane together, but they have some serious talent on the 76ers. Arguably maybe one of the favorites in the East now with the Knicks and then obviously my Pacers, but wow. I thought he was either going to go Miami or Cleveland, so that's really shocking, but I'll be watching more 76ers games.
0: Caitlin Clark, of course, you may remember, not only does she play in Indiana, but her longtime boyfriend is an assistant coach. So you understand why she was rooting for the Indiana Pacers to get LeBron. Never really in the conversation. I want to show you some of the tweets that we have seen. Caitlin Clark, not the only one who wanted LeBron to go to the Warriors. Micah Parsons, he's like, what's up? Why does no one want to play with my man Curry? Meanwhile, Saquon Barkley just wants to play golf, which is great. And, you know, we got Lane Johnson there, the king, and, you know, trust the process. So that's all pretty good. Look, it's interesting to see the reaction of his future teammates. Tyrese Maxey, we also had a great video from him. You mentioned it. This is him working out. I think he's excited. Yeah. Do you think he's excited, Jason?
1: A little bit.
0: I don't know. You have them as the fourth best team in the league. I want to know what matchups you are excited to see.
1: Well, first of all, Rachel, can you find the Jalen Brown and Joel Embiid commentary on this
0: edition?
1: Tyrese Maxey's a young guy. He's geeked.
0: He's geeked. And by the way, Jalen Brown has done a good job of telling us what he thinks for
1: about
0: the last
1: LeBron?
0: Two or three months. So I'm sure we'll hear what he thinks.
1: No. I need the LeBron take now, bro. Don't go on the Twitch stream. Don't make us join this Twitch, whatever that is. Next thing you know, J-Mac, I need you to join Discord to see what Joel Embiid has said. Sorry, my son tried. I ain't doing that. Like, I got too much stuff going on. Just give me the reaction.
0: I'm going to tell you, I think that Jalen Brown and Joel Embiid are very, very happy today. We will see how happy they are 6 months from
1: honeymoon now. Honeymoon phase,
0: but,
1: Rachel.
0: But I wanted, this is a really interesting question because the other person's reaction that we've been waiting for, Adam Silver's reaction, the league office's reaction. Remember what Adam got up there and said last weekend? He said, hey man, we need to do the schedule. Well, now the schedule guys are going to be working overtime because no one in the NBA really expected it to be the Sixers. So here's how the schedule works. On opening night, you have the defending champions always play and they get their rings, right?
1: Nice.
0: And then you typically have a matchup within their conference, a rival.
1: Layup.
0: Who do you think the matchup is going to be for the Knicks on opening night?
1: Maybe the new look Hornets with no LaMelo Ball?
0: I'm not sure it will be.
1: Knicks Sixers, probably opening night. Who do they match up the Sixers with on Christmas Day is
0: exactly
1: the question. Do they go west to the Lakers?
0: Like if the Knicks and Sixers play on opening night, do you put Sixers Celtics to have that Jalen Brown rumble talking about? Do you have LeBron against his old team? That's always good box office. I'm pretty sure we're going to get the Spurs and the Thunder. On opening
1: that's
0: night.
1: A lock.
0: So it's going to be interesting. Are there any other matchups you're looking for with this new look Sixers team? Who do you think is going to be a fun game?
1: Well, I wonder right now how Giannis is feeling, right? Giannis and Miami, according to these goofy prediction markets, again, don't pay attention to that crap, people. Miami was supposed to be the front runner all week. Giannis was getting his wingman. Now it's like, oh, geez. Yeah, J-Mac was right. This Heat team without LeBron, they're a 6-7-8 seed in the East. And then I wonder, like, do they boo him in Miami and Cleveland because he strung them out for 3 weeks?
0: Well, that's an interesting question, and you and I have been talking about this all week. I don't think that's getting enough attention except on this show, and I think it will be a big storyline.
1: Yeah.
0: You've got, by drawing this decision out, and again, LeBron's a grown-up. He is allowed to take 3 weeks. It's not like it's been 3 years, people. It's felt like 3 years. It's not like he's not allowed to take the 3 weeks to make his decision, but to people in Cleveland, to people in Miami, especially in Cleveland, you got to feel like your heart gets a little broken here again, all over again. You were at peace, Jason, with him having left after the title. And now, I don't know. It's going to be interesting to see how he's received in those cities. A lot of good matchups for the NBA schedule makers.
1: So that was the Cupcakes way back in Cleveland. I thought there was some other. Oh, it was golf.
0: The Cupcakes
1: club.
0: Was in Oklahoma City.
1: There were some golf clubs where they were. Oh, LeBron just got a golf club membership. He's obviously coming to Cleveland. And the radio hosts were losing their minds like, y'all just got toyed with. I'm sorry, again.
0: Well, look, you and I have been saying this all week. Anyone who told you they knew going into this didn't know. You could automatically ignore everyone who said, a source says he's going to. No, they were keeping this circle super tight. This is what he decided. The fact that you didn't hear this as a rumor for the last 3 weeks tell you just how tight it was. And, you know, LeBron said in his tweets today, this was a bit of a journey for him, that he had one thought process going into this decision, another thought process, I'm sure in the middle somewhere. There was Cleveland, there was Miami, there were some of these Warriors, some of these other teams. So I am excited to see the schedule when it comes out. I think we're going to get a lot of good stuff. This is good for the NBA. And by the way, it's good for ratings for the NBA. When LeBron left Cleveland to go to the Lakers, there was a lot of prediction. Oh my God, NBA ratings are going to surge because it's the Lakers, it's LeBron. It actually hurt the NBA in ratings. The Lakers already drew. You're not getting like that much more of a boost because of LeBron. The Lakers already get a great rating when they're on TV. And going to the West versus the East, you and I live in California, Jason, but you don't forget, two-thirds of this country lives in the Eastern time zone. Mm. And so to be able to have him back in the East where he will be on TV all of the time at a time everyone is awake, I can tell you right now, ratings are going to go up in the entire league because of this decision. Once again, LeBron James moving the needle. Yeah. I do want to get back over to the Knicks, though, because we've touched on this in the last hour. Jalen Brunson, look, he took, I don't say he sacrificed $100 million because he's about to get it back, but he did decide to sign early with them when he could have held out another year and gotten $113 million more. He's not going to do that again, and he's got an extension in sight. Here's Vince Goodwell talking about it.
2: Jalen Brunson is going to come get all of his money. Every bit that he, I won't say sacrifice, he signed the year early, right? He signed a year early. He could have signed for $100 million more by signing later. Every dollar of that, what, 280 or 300 that he's supposed to get next summer, he's going to get all of that. How does that affect any of this conversation? That affects what you do with Karl Anthony Towns. Like, Karl Anthony Towns wanted an extension before the season started. Did not get it.
1: Yeah, these are the things that could rip apart the Knicks. Rip apart might be strong, but Cat, Brunson, the championship hangover, losing Mitchell Robinson, who apparently Rachel's not bullish on.
0: I don't think it's a hot take to say Joel Embiid is going to end up with a better career than Mitchell Robinson.
1: Yeah, no, career, I don't care about. I just think head-to-head in this series, whenever they face off, I have no concern. Embiid's not a concern of mine. Okay. Maxey's the guy I'm worried about in that series. Maxey, he can get hot. Jaylen Brown will be interesting. We'll see.
0: Well, look, you see Karl Anthony Towns there on the screen. The numbers of Karl Anthony Towns throughout the playoffs, I'm going to read you some. 9-0, the Knicks in the playoffs when Towns had at least 5 assists. 8-0 when Cat had a usage rate above 20% this postseason. He was the key to them winning. Jalen Brunson was the engine, but Karl Anthony Towns was the key to that car. So you have Towns now going into what is his last year contracted to the Knicks this coming season. He has a player option after that, but I promise you he is not going to pick it up. So now the Knicks have an issue. They have an issue because Karl has to get paid. Is he going to take a $100 million discount? I would not expect that to happen. Jalen Brunson, as you heard, has to get paid. I want to show you some video here. This is amazing. This was just a fan on the street in New York. Jalen Brunson is walking down the street. Everyone's putting their umbrellas over him. Nobody will let a drop of rain touch that man's head. That is how valued he is in New York City. Not a drop, Jason. A drop of rain. You have an effort there just communally by the city. Keep an umbrella over that man's head. Do it. This guy's walking with him. He doesn't even know him, right? So it tells you sort of the problem the Knicks are going to face there. And it's going to be interesting. And they just got another big rival in the East. So I think this is going to be fascinating to see how it works out. By the way, OG Anunoby has to get paid in 2 years. Josh Hart has to get paid in 2 years. One of the things we've been talking about this week on the show is the second apron. It's basically a hard cap. These championship teams are going to fall apart, not because guys get unhealthy, not because they age out, not because their games are falling apart or the chemistry goes bad. It's because teams forget not being able to keep some of the ancillary pieces. That's always been the case. You know, role guys who finally get their money, they're not going to be able to keep the big pieces together. Mm-hmm. And New York is going to be a huge test case this year. I think it's fascinating.
1: Let's just quickly go through them. You can't find a Brunson out there on the market. Those guys just don't exist.
0: He's going to get paid.
1: He's getting paid.
0: Karl Anthony Towns, very tough. This will be my shorthand. Yeah, think of the umbrellas.
1: Tough to find a Karl Anthony Towns. I think he gets paid. OG Anunoby, invaluable, amazing. Now, he's never been an all-star. I don't think it matters. I think he's the consummate 3-and-D wing.
0: No, it's just the teams he's played on.
1: So then you look at, you know, Mikal Bridges. Can you move off him? Can you replicate 80% of Mikal Bridges?
0: He gave up all those picks for him, though.
1: It's tough. Josh Hart, I mean, that guy's invaluable. Hart and Hustle. So I think those are the two guys you'd probably move off. But then you become the Celtics, right?
0: Then with you're giving not all the money. Contender.
1: Yeah.
0: This is tough.
1: Yeah.
0: This is tough.
1: How about paying the second apron, Dolan? Isn't the steer making billions for you?
0: Wow. It's more about how it limits you. Excuse me.
1: Yeah.
0: What you want to do, you know? It limits you there. All right. Excuse me. Jason, my God. Carry us for a minute while I drink some water.
1: That's okay. I can just talk about the Knicks and how you're so wrong about Mitchell Robinson. He is going to dominate. And I mean dominate Joel Embiid head-to-head. No, for real, though. I do think Mitchell Robinson with the Celtics will be big. But are you good?
0: I did. I'm good.
1: That was my filibuster. Not Lane Kiffin quality, but go ahead.
0: That was good. I do want to get to this next story, though, because look at the NFL. Look at the guys who were in the Super Bowl last year. You've got a real tale of two teams here, Jason. The Seahawks, everyone's talking about them. They could be back in the Super Bowl. Is it going to be them and the Rams? Contender, contender. They report to camp today. The Patriots also report to camp today. Nobody is talking about them coming back to the Super Bowl. I want to know when the last time you remember a team that was in the Super Bowl the previous year to have this little coverage, this disrespect, I guess, if you will, if you're in New England, about getting back there. Is it the Bengals from a few years ago? Is it the I don't know, is it the Falcons? Like,
1: well, the Bengals were supposed, I think they had something with the receivers and Burrow.
0: Injuries.
1: But that's a good point. The Patriots essentially were looked at as a lucky team that had a very fortuitous schedule. They faced Jarrett Stidham in the conference championship game, like, and barely won. They didn't overwhelm the Texans defense. Basically, CJ Stroud gave that game away. So, yeah, I don't think there's that much to be excited about if I'm an NFL observer and I'm like, oh, Patriots, they're not a top five team in the league.
0: I mean, it's amazing. They were in the Super Bowl. They got A.J. Brown, the biggest free agent on the market, right? Or a trade, but you know what I mean? The biggest sort of mover on the market. Number two guy in the MVP voting, right, at quarterback. It's kind of fascinating to see them just sort of discounted like this.
1: Yeah.
0: I am curious whether New England can shock the world again, which is crazy if you think about the fact that this is a team that was just in the Super Bowl.
1: Yeah, crazy. All right, Rachel with the news.
3: Well, that's the news.
4: And thanks for stopping by.
3: The Herd Lie News.
1: The staff tells me today is Nick Nurse's 59th birthday, so happy birthday, Nick Nurse. Nice present, just getting, I don't know, the greatest player in basketball history gifted to your team in the late July window. What a turn of events. LeBron to the Sixers. Everybody's fired up. Coming up next here on The Herd, final hour. We'll probably talk a little LeBron. I don't know.
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5: This is the last decision. Those are the words of LeBron James on social media as he announced on Friday he will be signing with the Philadelphia 76ers to play for the NBA's 2026-2020 season. According to his agent, Rich Paul, the terms of the deal are 2 years, $8 million with a player option. LeBron, in the statement, thanked L.A., Miami, and Northeast Ohio, said he had thought he played his game this last season, but says he still loves the game and has more to give. Meanwhile, reactions pour in on the decision. Pennsylvania Governor Josh Shapiro has already proclaimed July 24th to be LeBron James Day, while Jaylen Brown, LeBron's new teammate, wrote on X, hashtag throw the ball up. The NFL announced Super Bowl 62 will take place in Atlanta on February 13th, 2028, and a highly anticipated Duke-Michigan basketball game set for December 21st at Madison Square Garden has been scrapped due to a misinterpretation of broadcast rights. I'm Chris Perfetti.
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14: If the Cavaliers had the Sixers' current roster, we wouldn't be waiting. If Bam, Giannis, and Spo were in Cleveland, we wouldn't be waiting. If Draymond and Steph were in Cleveland, even at their age, way past their prime, we wouldn't be waiting.
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1: Happy LeBron Friday, boys and girls. It's the Power Hour, and it will feature a lot of LeBron James headed to Philadelphia to join Jaylen Brown, Joel Embiid, VJ Edgecombe, Tyrese Maxey and company. Woo-wee! What a day. Oh, what an end of the week. Not gonna lie, didn't get great sleep last night. Came in, we had some Lamar Jackson stuff cooked up. Had a little Justin Herbert take that I really love. We'll recycle that on Monday. And then you get the knock on the dressing room door about 20 minutes before the show. Are you ready? LeBron's going to Philly. So very, very exciting time to be alive. LeBron leaves the Lakers. He is going to the Philadelphia 76ers. We've been waiting 3 weeks for this, and LeBron is going to play in Philly next year. So this is crazy. LeBron is straight up going to the Sixers. I said, there's no way LeBron's going to play for peanuts. No way. I'll believe it when I see it. Folks, it's being reported LeBron is going to the Sixers. 2 years, $8 million. What? Jaylen Brown, $57 million. Joel Embiid, $57 million next year. LeBron, it appears, will be playing for $4 million. This is the surprise of surprises. Here we go. The Sixers starting lineup. Tyrese Maxey, VJ Edgecombe, Jaylen Brown, LeBron James, and Joel Embiid. So we've got two big time new starters in LeBron and Jaylen Brown. The Sixers coming off a good season where they took down the Celtics in the first round of the playoffs. They did trail 3-1, by the way, rallied, and then Tatum missed game 7. I don't want to put an asterisk by it. You can. Eh. And then they got curb stomped by the Knicks 4-0, losing two games by more than 30 points, getting humiliated in their own building. And they got extinguished pretty badly. So then they do the deal, Paul George for Jaylen Brown. And now the Sixers acquire LeBron. Now, I know the hot take artists are firing. I'm going to be a little more measured here, okay? I got the date. July 11th, LeBron's agent, Rich Paul. LeBron's not chasing a ring. It's July 24th. We now have a decision. LeBron's going to Philly. He is indeed chasing a ring. That's undeniable, folks. There's nothing wrong with that. He wants to have a chance to win a title. I got no problem with that. This ain't Karl Malone going to the Lakers chasing a ring with Gary Payton back in the day, folks. That's not this. LeBron is still a terrific player, borderline all-NBA at 41, turns 42 in December. He will have a huge impact on the Sixers. Here's my initial negative read on it. And I do think they'll be very good. The staff was just asking me for my rankings in the East and in the NBA. Sixers are top five faux show. No doubt about that. There's too much talent. Here's my issue initially. And this was when it was first floated. And Colin did love this idea of the Sixers. I was like, dude, there's too many mouths to feed. Okay? Tyrese Maxey is their best ascending player. There's no denying that. This is a guy who was really just a bucket. Okay? Then you drafted VJ Edgecombe, and I think on the opening night he had 30 or 32 points. He said, that guy can play. Now he's been kind of reduced to lock someone up on defense, make open threes. You know, we're not going to run any plays for you, VJ. Sorry, bud. That's a role. But then they added Jaylen Brown. And it's like, Jaylen Brown wanted to leave Boston so he could be the man. He went on his Twitch stream and was like, this was my most fun season ever. Yeah, my guy Jason Tatum wasn't there, but it was my most fun season. We didn't get out of the first round, but man, hella good time. So you had Tyrese Maxey, their shot creator, shot initiator. Now you add one in Jaylen Brown, who was, by the way, all-NBA, sixth in MVP voting. Guess what? He's going to demand 18 to 22 shots a game. And oh, by the way, the big fella, Joel Embiid, who I believe has played 57 games combined in the last 2 years. Always hurt. Did play with LeBron on that Olympic team where Steph Curry carried them over Serbia and France. And you know, Joel Embiid was serviceable. You need him as a big guy rim protector. But you can never count on him to stay healthy. And now you're adding LeBron to that quartet? So you've got a formidable starting five. Arguably the second best starting five in the league, maybe third, fourth. In terms of raw talent, but are they going to fit together? Now, my initial reaction was, this is going to be clunky in year one. Do you guys remember when LeBron went to Miami? Okay. And there was, him and Wade are kind of duplicating efforts. Nah, they're going to be fine. They're going to be fine. There was the rocky start. I think they were 11-10. LeBron famously bumped into Spoelstra on the sideline. He was ticked off. Ultimately, they failed in the playoffs, losing in the finals to Dallas, a stench that LeBron still has not been able to erase. And essentially, that was a your turn, my turn. Hey, D-Wade, I'm coming to your city. It's your show. We can alternate. So it would be Wade, then LeBron, and then they switch. Ultimately, it didn't work. Now, they added Chris Bosh to that team, and Chris Bosh became something of a, hey, man, you were 22 and 11 in Toronto. It was your show. You were the usage guy. We need you to grab rebounds, block shots, and stand in the corner and make threes. Bosh accepted the role. But LeBron and Wade was clunky. They didn't win year one. Then they rebound the next couple and win two titles. Now go to Cleveland. LeBron, same deal, brings on Kevin Love. Kevin Love, hey, man, you were 26 and 13 in Minnesota. You were the man, couldn't make the playoffs. But we need you to grab rebounds, play defense.

0: They're going to win a lot of games in the regular season for sure. We'll see what becomes of the playoffs. But this roster, this hodgepodge, don't ask about depth. They ain't got none. It reminded me, like, Ocean's 11, the great remake, they pull in all these stars to the movie. And Ocean's 11 had an awesome cast. Oh, my God. Julia Roberts, Brad Pitt, Clooney. It's, like, ridiculous. But to make that movie work, everybody had to step back a peg, right? It's like, hey, man, I know you're used to opening movies, being the star. You're the only guy. We need you to play part of a cast. Sure. Yes, can do. Those movies were great. Loved Ocean's 11. The only problem is when you try to apply that to the NBA, it doesn't really work. Because in a series, we need role players. Did you guys see the smart move the Spurs did this offseason? They didn't do much. They go out and get Tobias Harris. He's got a defined role. Spot up, catch and shoot. That's all we want from you, bro. Do your thing. Don't need anything else. Don't need you trying to create. We're not posting you up. We need you to make shots. That's why Tobias Harris, a role player, is going to the Spurs. Do this. I mean, if you remember when LeBron was with the Lakers near the end, he was willing to accept the role. I remember watching the interview in the locker room, and he was like sitting on one of these stools, and the media had 15 microphones in front of him. And he's like, I'll do whatever it takes. And like, he's saying that. But like, come on, man, he's 41. You think he wants to play lockdown defense and dive for loose balls? So you tell me, Tyrese Maxey, all NBA, Jaylen Brown, all NBA, LeBron, all NBA, Joel Embiid, former MVP. Which one of those guys is taking a major sacrifice to their game and becoming that role player? The guy who dives on the ground, the guy who plays lockdown defense, the guy who goes from 18 shots a game to 9. Who's accepting that role? I mean, this is LeBron we're talking about. If you envision him going to Philly and all of a sudden averaging 12 points and 8 rebounds a game, that's just not happening. He's too good of a player. There's no way that's going to happen.
1: Yeah, we're still in shock out here in Los Angeles about LeBron going to Philly. Someone just walked in the room here and was like, hey, Jay, is there a world where LeBron would have been paid 2 years, $8 million to stay with the Lakers? That's a fair question. We'll talk to Jason Timpf about that next year on The Herd.
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6: Coach Steven Jackson and the DMV Trilogy face off against two-time MVP Michael Beasley and the defending champion Miami 305 in a must-win game for both teams. Then the battle for Texas as Greg Monroe, Coach Nancy Lieberman, and the Dallas Power take on Jonathan Simmons and the Houston Righams. 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
10: Happy LeBron Friday. What a turn of events. Everybody had the Heat. I had the Cavs. We were actually going to build an entire segment. What about the Minnesota Timberwolves? Doesn't that make sense? Jaden McDaniels on the wing. Gobert protecting the rim. Minnesota made sense. The Warriors were the fun fit. The Curry's a good hang. Hang on the West Coast, see your family. And LeBron throws a major curveball. To help us make sense of that, let's bring on Jason Timpf, Hoops Tonight. Jason, I'm sure you were taken aback by this. Your first reaction, and you can include curse words. It's the power hour. We're good.
11: I was completely shocked, J-Mac. I mean, I personally was leaning towards Golden State. There was a lot of stuff that made sense there. And I thought Golden State had the ability to make additional moves, which was key. But everything else, you know, I think this whole scenario clearly demonstrates that LeBron didn't really know that this was a hard decision. I think that he clearly tried to do some manipulation behind the scenes. We heard the reporting surrounding Anthony Davis and Kyrie Irving and trying to potentially get him moved to his destination. And I think it ultimately turned out that Dallas didn't want to move Kyrie and Washington didn't want to move AD. And so it became very much like, where do I plug and play best? And I don't think there was a perfect solution. And this is where we got to give Bob Myers some credit. He clearly came in and played this situation so smart. When the entire league was underrating Jaylen Brown because of their analytics departments, he jumped on him. no one else was able to kind of really foist themselves into this free agency. He gets on the podcast with Rich Paul and makes a public pitch to him. So like, it just, shout out to Bob Myers, the architect of this whole thing. And I'm still wrapping my brain around it, Jason.
10: I mean, listen, we got to give Brad Stevens some credit in Boston. He helped build this thing. I mean, honestly, there's no way LeBron picks Philly if they don't have Jalen Brown. He's not going there to hang with Paul George. Sorry. Like, I mean, you know, the Celtics kind of created this, and I wonder if they're now looking like, holy hell, we were the 2 seed last year. Everything was great. And now the Sixers got 2 awesome starters, and the Knicks end up winning the championship. And it's like, are the Celtics falling behind? But Jason, I look at this, and we broke down the usage rate. This is not going to be an easy fit. It feels like a little clunky, a lot of ball dominant players. I still think the Celtics and the Knicks have a big edge over these teams come a postseason series because of defined roles and no need for like, hey, your turn, my turn.
11: So the Celtics, the problem with the Celtics is they have such a deficiency in some key areas, specifically their ability to attack the rim, which you then get rid of Jaylen Brown, who was your best basket attacker last year. And they're kind of thin at center still. So the Celtics, I would have a tier below, but I do agree with you as it pertains to the Knicks. I think the way I would kind of provide a visual description is the Knicks have the closest ceiling and floor. Like, we know what the Knicks are going to be. Whereas the Sixers team, the ceiling is definitely higher. They're more talented. They have a higher ceiling, but the floor is also lower. And that makes the Knicks in many ways a safer bet. I think there's 2 main areas where the clunkiness can go right or wrong. And the first pit, I want to hit what you hit in your instant reaction, which is the willingness of some of these guys to embrace roles. Like, that's just always been a trait of championship teams. You got to have guys that are willing to do the dirty work. That's what made the Knicks win the title. They have a bunch of guys who did the dirty work around Jalen Brunson, right? So like, for instance, Jalen Brown, one of the coolest memories the last 5 years in the NBA is him guarding Luka Doncic in the 2024 finals. He is an incredible perimeter defender. He is going to have to be an incredible perimeter defender on this team. Same goes for VJ Edgecombe. LeBron's going to have to be very engaged and active on the back line. But the beauty of having this many talented players is you don't run into the problem Luka had in 2024 where you have to do everything on offense. So you're exhausted on defense and you look terrible on that end. There's no excuses here. Everyone should have the energy to contribute on the defensive end of the floor. The offense side, though, that's tricky. And I think it's about sacrifice. If you're running pick and roll with Tyrese Maxey, and you have Jaylen Brown and LeBron standing around as spot-up shooters, you're going to get diminishing returns. This is a team that has to play fast. They have to have multiple attacks on the same possession. Everyone has to be involved. That's probably going to be the biggest story of the season. Are they going to be greater than the sum of their parts on offense or lesser than the sum of their parts? And that's going to be about sacrifice and them all embracing playing together.
10: So we had Dan Wojcicki on from The Athletic earlier, and he thought LeBron would be the one to sacrifice and do less. And I'm like, oh, there is zero proof of that ever happening. I think it's probably got to be Embiid the same way Kevin Love and Chris Bosh did in previous iterations with LeBron. Hey, man, we need you to make threes, defend the rim, and rebound. I just don't know if that's in Embiid's personality. Who's your best guess as to who kind of falls back and recedes a little offensively?
11: I think it'll be LeBron, and I think it'll be probably Tyrese Maxey. The Tyrese Maxey piece is a little sketchy. Okay, so the LeBron thing, he deserves a little bit more credit for what he did in March, which is he embraced that third role behind Luka and Austin. I think they went like 16-2, and they looked awesome really up until that OKC fiasco. But like, I'm not worried about LeBron. LeBron has done enough winning that he understands sacrifice. He's also played alongside other ball dominant players before. He has a lot of experience with that specifically. So I think LeBron will clearly, obviously sacrifice. Tyrese, what I'm worried about, because I think Tyrese is incredible, Jason. I think he's an incredible basketball player. I'm worried about him sacrificing because of the size of the personalities in the room. Like him being in a situation where he looks at a LeBron James and he looks at a Jaylen Brown and a Joel Embiid and goes, I shouldn't be taking the keys to the car here. When I would argue he probably should be, if not their first option, their second option with just how gifted he is offensively. But again, this is where I think Nick Nurse has a challenge in front of him. The biggest piece of it is take advantage of your speed. Like, this team is super fast. Like, Tyrese is fast. VJ Edgecombe's fast. LeBron's fast in the open floor. Jaylen Brown's fast. an easy way to kind of naturally grease the wheels on offense is just don't get stuck in the half court. So if this team learns how to play defense and they get out and run, everyone will be involved just by virtue of them being fast. To me, the strangest fit in the whole thing is the Embiid piece, because I mentioned all those fast guys. He's incredibly slow and obviously has his injury prone history. So I worry about specifically how Joel Embiid keeps up with just an open floor group of athletes.
10: Yeah, not ideal. Now, Jaylen Brown's the guy that I'm most concerned about. Obviously, he's got something to prove. Wait a minute. I was the finals MVP. You kicked me to the curb? Really? I just now listen, some of this is self-inflicted because he said it was his best season ever. His most favorite, his words, not mine. And his usage rate was through the roof. He's got to take a step back. How's he going to like that?
11: This is going to be the most fascinating piece, because the reason why his trade value was less than everyone thought it would be is because he's very much an on an island basketball player. He was not good in pick and rolls last year. He was not good playing off the ball as a spot up player last year. He was below average in spot up efficiency. But where he was great was in his one-on-ones. He was amazing in ISOs in the middle of the floor, and he was amazing as a post up player. And that's going to be the really delicate balance here, because he's good enough at that should be a significant part of this Philly offense. But ultimately, for this team to reach its ceiling, they've got to find ways to have Jaylen be more of a collaborative basketball player rather than an on an island basketball player. I think one of the keys for that too is just getting him involved in action with the other stars. So by virtue of running things through Tyrese or LeBron, but having Jaylen involved as a screener so he's in the play, not just standing around, that's key. Because if you have him just standing around, that's where I think you get the biggest diminishing return there. But this is the last thing I'll say about the Jaylen Brown piece. What I envision is him having a role similar to what Kevin Durant's role was on the Olympic team in 2024. If this team needs a bucket on a single possession, he's their best option. So like, I actually wonder how much like in like large sample clutch situations, they'll lean more on LeBron and Tyrese, but it's like, we need a bucket on this possession. Give the ball to Jaylen. That's something he can do extremely well. So I think there's a way that they can piece this all together, but it's going to be a very delicate balance.
10: I mean, I think Tyrese Maxey would probably have a good argument. I thought he was their best player, you know, like, and now he's got to take a way step back. And I think you were onto something with him being a people pleaser maybe on this team, because he was the first one online with a huge video. Oh my gosh, screaming. Remember, he was recruiting LeBron. And now, bro, we don't want you to change anything. You were taking 22 shots a game in the postseason. Don't step back. So, let me ask you about this 2-year, $8 million deal. I was like, there's no way LeBron's playing for the minimum. Do you think the Lakers are seeing that and saying, well, shucks, if we knew LeBron was going to be 2 years, $8 million, we would have kept him. Do you think the Lakers could have offered him that? Would he have taken a $49 million pay cut to stay with the Lakers?
11: I think he would have had the relationship not fractured to the point that it had fractured. And I don't want to solely blame the Lakers here, because LeBron deserves some blame too. Like, you can't have your agent going on a podcast and like talking about his teammate's contract and whether or not he's worth it and how they should trade Austin Reeves. Like, Clutch Sports deserves a good amount of the blame for the fracturing of that relationship. But all the things that I had been hearing, Jason, are that the Lakers straight up thought they were better without LeBron. And so what had happened was there was like a lack of like an attempt to try to get him to, like, we talked about Bob Myers pitching LeBron, right? I think had Rob Pelinka gone to LeBron and been like, here's the deal, man. We need to prepare for the post-Luka era. We think Walker Kessler is the type of move that can be foundational alongside Luka. We want to go younger. We want to go more athletic, but we also need you. But we also can't pay you, but we deeply value you. We think we need you to win. Please come back. Here's a 2-year, $8 million deal. I really think LeBron would have taken it. I think he would have. Cause I just think about that team from March, Jason, but with Walker Kessler instead of DeAndre Ayton. And I think about a championship contender. Yeah. But I think what had happened was between the clutch stuff that I mentioned and then the Lakers, like, straight up literally not valuing LeBron as a basketball player. It led to such a deep fracturing of the relationship that I think it was just the ship had sailed.
10: So is there a world where Luka Doncic regrets not stepping up and saying, hey guys, we can keep LeBron for $4 million. We got to do that.
11: You know, that's the million-dollar question, right? And that's where I don't really understand Luka's personality and how hands-on he is with this kind of stuff. I will say, though, everything that I had heard was that the Lakers themselves had kind of been planning on moving on from LeBron in this particular summer. Like, I don't think he was ever a part of their plans for this particular
10: season. And there, it's a lot to deal with LeBron, right? You're managing, you know, egos, player introductions, who's going to go last. Again, I'm not knocking LeBron or Luka for this, but there's a lot that comes with LeBron. Not to mention, like you said, his agent jumping on a podcast and kind of not trashing your guys, but he wasn't nice to Austin Reeves. I didn't think so. But real quick, one more on LeBron in Philly before we look at the macro Eastern Conference. Who's the guy who's diving on the floor for loose balls in the fourth quarter, in games 5, 6, and 7 in the second round?
11: So, ironically, I was looking through the roster. The one guy I kind of like, I'll give you two guys.
10: Dean Wade.
11: No, but also Dominic Barlow. Dominic Barlow actually is kind of like a small ball five. We were talking about the center rotation. I actually think Dominic Barlow will be the fifth guy on the floor with these LeBron, Jaylen Brown groups quite a bit at certain points this season. But in terms of the starting guys, VJ Edgecombe, LeBron, and Jaylen Brown. Those three guys have to scrap. That's like non-negotiable because
10: LeBron?
11: Tyrese is too skinny. Yeah, LeBron's going to have to. But here's the thing. Again, I think people underrate LeBron when he sees, like, it's kind of like a shark smelling blood in the water.
10: Mm.
11: When LeBron sees a real opportunity to win a title, that dude will do anything. And by the way, that's what he saw in March. You want to know why LeBron did all that stuff in March? He saw them racking up wins and going into Houston and winning and going into Orlando and winning. And they were like, we can win the title. When LeBron thinks he actually has a legitimate chance to win the title, he's willing to do all of the things. And this is where I think Colin was hitting on this a couple weeks ago, and I think he was spot on. This is where I think LeBron's leadership is key. I think LeBron can be very much a galvanizing personality for a group of young basketball players that haven't been there before. Now, mind you, Jaylen Brown has. So Jaylen Brown also brings this as well. His finals MVP, give him his credit. But for the rest of that Sixers roster and the idea of embracing their roles. But you were spot on. I was listening to you about this earlier. There has to be an embracing of the dirty work. I just think it comes down to those middle three.
10: Yeah.
11: VJ, Edgecombe, Jaylen Brown, and LeBron. They have to, through perimeter defense, scrapping for rebounds. I just think they're certainly capable, and I think it's about LeBron kind of setting the tone and leading the way.
10: All right, Jason, 30 seconds. Your top six teams in the East. Again, this is all fresh, but just top six. And feel free to leave Miami out, but go for it.
11: Okay, I still think the Knicks are number one because they have the highest floor. But I do clearly think Philly can pass them.
10: Okay,
11: I'd put Philly two, assuming Toronto gets Kawhi.
10: Whoa.
11: I would put them at three. I still think that deal does go through eventually. I just think he makes them a very, very good team. From there, I'd have a little break in the tier. From there, it's all the question mark teams. The Celtics, I think they have a trade to make. We'll see. Indiana, we'll see if Zubats is anywhere near as good as Miles Turner was for them in their five out spacing. Charlotte, I like everything about their team except for their top tier shot creator, like who their guy who has the basketball. I would say Miami. I'll put Miami six and I'll put Charlotte at seven. I worry about Miami's lack of ball handling.
10: Hold on. So you didn't even mention Cleveland or Detroit.
11: Cleveland to me is a broken team. I'm really worried about them.
10: They went to the conference finals and lost Dean. Oh, wow. Okay. Raptors were not on my bingo card there. Holy
11: Raptors
10: smokes.
11: Are going to be good, Jason. If Kawhi Leonard plays for them and he's healthy, I think they're legitimately on the same tier as New York and Toronto.
10: Jason Timpf, good stuff. NBA analyst, Hoops Tonight on the Volume. Hey, man, enjoy the weekend. Thanks, Jay.
11: Good to see you, Jason. Thanks for having me on.
10: Oof, the takes, they're hot. That was Toronto? All right, let's go to Rachel with the news.
12: No.
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15: I love that conversation, especially since this is what we've seen with LeBron's whole career and all of these decisions. His fourth free agency decision. It doesn't just affect the team he goes to play for, Jason. It affects everyone else around the league. And particularly, in my opinion, there's no team other than Cleveland that this affects more, because the fortunes did not change for the better today. Cavs coach Kenny Atkinson actually went on the radio earlier this summer over at Summer League, basically acknowledging, hey, we got a hole in our roster and, you know, it'd be great if LeBron filled it. Here's his exact quote. He said, "You guys know there's a little free agency thing on right now. So that could be our real jump. And you know what I'm talking about." if I'm on that Cavs roster, I'm like, oh, thank you, coach, for going on the radio and explaining to everybody that we're not quite a complete team right now. I mean, again, to me, the Cavaliers are the ones who suffered the most today by this decision.
10: Really?
15: They are. I know you keep clinging to, but they made the conference finals last year. I just heard you say that to Jason. This is kind of like the Patriots made the Super Bowl last year, but
10: fair.
15: It's true. There might not be a reason to pick them to get back there. With the Cavaliers, they lost Dean Wade, who I understand is not going to set the world on fire, but he was a part of their team. They don't have him. They lost out on LeBron James, so they don't have him. And this is a team that just did not have the emotional energy to get through the conference finals or even through the end of their two playoff series leading up to it. I mean, it was a real struggle for them just to get where they got.
10: Analytically, didn't Atkinson say they were up 2-1 or something like that?
15: Look, analytically, they may have LeBron on their roster. I don't know. Ooh. I mean, what do you think? Who do you think of the teams that lost out on LeBron today? Who do you think is kind of the worst off?
10: Oh, Miami by a mile. I mean, Miami is up the creek without a paddle. I mean, you've looked at that roster.
15: I have.
10: I mean, the big thing was like, oh, LeBron will help initiate offense. No, it's going to be Davion Mitchell, who I do love. Great nickname, off night. Mm-hmm. But he's not a creator. And then Andrew Wiggins? Who's starting at the three now for the Heat?
15: Yeah. I mean, they need
10: Pell Larson?
15: They need shooting.
10: Jeez.
15: And the thing about these teams, when we talk about they need this, they need that, it's the end of July, Jason.
10: You're not finding stuff.
15: Normally when we're talking about a key free agent goes somewhere and then other teams have to scramble, it's July 2nd. Yeah. It's July 5th, right? And there's a bunch of other free agents out there. And it's, okay, here's our plan B. Let's go rush to do this. You know, Jonathan Kuminga, I think, is about to get very popular.
10: He's kind of the natural next step.
15: I know the Cavaliers have interest in him. Here's the thing to remember about Jonathan Kuminga, though. He's not a free agent. Right?
10: Yeah.
15: So he wants a certain salary level. He wants certain guarantees because, you know, he's kind of been knocked around with the Warriors and he wants somewhere to feel like he's part of the team and he's got a longer contract. The Atlanta Hawks have his contract. So not only do you have to come up with a deal that is going to make Jonathan Kuminga happy, and he and his agent have been setting a very high mark for that, but you have to come up with a deal that's going to make the Atlanta Hawks happy. And they know now they do have the asset that everyone who didn't get LeBron is going to have to go after.
10: Yeah.
15: So the cost of Kuminga is going to be not cheap considering what he's going to cost both in contract and assets you have to give up. I think it's very interesting that these teams, the downside of holding out for LeBron James is you held space for LeBron James, and it's not easy. You can't just vet minimum a bunch of guys to start on your team.
10: Well, what about well, Golden State, what the hell are they going to do? Jimmy Butler's not coming back, and he's not walking through those doors anytime soon.
15: Yeah, but he's coming back midseason. Look, the guys at Golden State will give you all the numbers from the time Jimmy joined the team to the time he got hurt.
10: I'm a Butler.
15: They were top five in the league in X. They were top five in the league in Y. They were top five, whatever. So they do believe in that core when everyone's healthy. Of course, they're going to go back and re-sign Draymond Green. They'll have a little sort of moves to make around the edges. But again, it's like any of these teams. There's only so much you can do now. This is typically, we're way into the offseason in the NBA, typically. There's no way we've been talking this much NBA this week if it was a regular summer. So I think it's going to be very interesting to see how this affects teams. And again, the question you had to Jason Timp just there about how do you stack the East? You heard him. The Cavaliers weren't on his list.
10: That's insane.
15: And I'm
10: Detroit
15: not sure
10: going from 60 wins to chopped liver?
15: Yes, I'm not sure I would put the Cavaliers down at, what did he have them, 7 or 8? But I do think that they took a huge hit today because they were waiting for LeBron, and it doesn't help that their coach is going around saying we really needed him. Not so great. Not great. That's all I'm going to say. All right. Training camps did open today. We'd normally be talking all NFL, all show, Jason. And I do want to get to this because RotoWire made a list of the top head coaches under the most pressure this season. I told the guys I wanted this story for you because your guy, Aaron Glenn, right there at the top, Shane Steichen, Mike McCarthy, Jesse Minter. Personally, I looked at this and I was like, Mike McCarthy, Jesse Minter, they haven't had a down with their teams yet. How are you on a hot seat you just sat down on? But I'm curious about the top two. What do you think, especially, let's start with your guy, Aaron Glenn.
10: Well, obviously, listen, they don't have a quarterback. They're not going to be good. I think the win total is like 5.5. They're not going to win a lot of games. I don't know what to make of Glenn. And frankly, I don't want them to win a lot of games.
15: Well,
10: your Washington Commanders were terrible. They end up with Jaden Daniels. I wanted the Jets to be terrible. I know Glenn doesn't want that, but I don't care if we win 3 games. If we get the number one pick, we get to decide the quarterback we want, whether it's Arch, Sellers, Dante, blah, blah, blah.
15: Well, look, I asked you this about the Cleveland Browns. Are they really trying to win when we're talking about the quarterback battle there? Same question I have about the coaching situation in New York. Are they trying to win? Tanking in the NFL is such a different beast than the NBA. You've got so many more guys on the team. You'd have to coordinate in tanking. And obviously, the NFL, the job security is so much less that it is, if you are the low performer on an NFL team, you're not getting your contract renewed and it's going to get hard to pick up other places. So you're trying to win every possession you have. As you said, Aaron Glenn is trying to win. What do you think about Shane Steichen on that list?
12: I'm
15: a little surprised to see him number two. Great start to last season. Yeah. I mean, it's not his fault that Daniel Jones got hurt. They were 8-2 in that start. And that was going into the season with people going, who are they starting at quarterback? Right. Daniel Jones? You're retreading Daniel Jones?
10: This list is bad. Well, it's a bad list.
15: Nick Sirianni, I think, is on the hot seat. So,
10: yeah, look what he's done. I mean, he basically figured out Richardson's not the guy.
15: Mm-hmm.
10: Daniel Jones is who we're going to roll with.
15: Yep.
10: And it went great until Jones got hurt. Yeah. I don't know what you want Steichen to do.
15: I don't know. Well, we'll see. Look, we'll look at the end of the season. You and I will be on at the end of the season, I'm sure, and go back to this list and be like, what were they right about?
10: Yeah.
15: Where was RotoWire right? We'll do that.
10: Okay.
15: speaking of Jesse Minter, who's on this list, this was interesting to me because, you know, look, these lists, they're all over right now on the internet. Jason, you're making them. I'm making them. We're all making them. The one that I pay the most attention to with the NFL this time of year is the top 100. This is voted on by the players. More than 1,000 NFL players vote in this. So it is legit. This is what the players think. And look, Lamar Jackson came in on this list at 69th. He was number two on this list last year, Jason. He fell from number two to 69. He got hurt last year. The Ravens obviously didn't make the playoffs. But Jesse Minter, he is standing up for his guy. Take a listen.
13: There may not even be one other player in the league better than Lamar, yet alone 68 players in the league better than Lamar. There's nobody we'd rather have as our quarterback. There's going to be a lot of quarterbacks on the list at this time that are ahead of him, which however they come up with that, I'm not really sure.
16: Yeah.
13: I know Lamar, you know, is I don't think he worries about that. I think he wants to win. I think he wants to win big.
15: Okay, do you expect this to be a bounce-back season for Lamar?
10: Yeah, probably.
15: He's going to get to number three back again next year.
10: I was nerding out before we got the LeBron news about the new offensive coordinator in Baltimore and how he loves 12 personnel. So it's not like they're radically changing a lot of things. Doyle is going to basically install the Ben Johnson offense, which is a juggernaut anywhere Ben Johnson goes. And it's not like there's a lot of changeover. They did lose their center, but Derrick Henry's back. The receivers are back. Tight ends. Like, they're in really good shape. And, Rachel, you know how close they've been. A Mark Andrews drop. A Zay Flowers fumble at the goal line. And a missed field goal. Like, three of the last 4 years. Or maybe the last three. I don't know. Otherwise, this is a team that is playing deep into the postseason. So I'm not going to overreact. I think Minter's right here.
15: So why do you think, though, that so many players, again, more than 1,000 players, clearly did not have him ranked very high? It's an aggregate the way they do that list. But you've got the rest of the guys in the NFL. They know he was hurt. They know he's coming back. They know he's a two-time MVP.
10: Yeah.
15: What do you think the turn is there with the other guys in the league and Lamar Jackson?
10: So I looked this up early last season, right, before they were voting. Mm-hmm. He had hamstring injuries, back, ankle, and knee. Fewer design runs.
15: Now, going into this season.
10: Right, but voting last year.
15: Last year, he was number two.
10: Yeah, it is. It's a little crazy. All right, we got a break. Rachel with the news.
17: Well, that's the news.
18: And thanks for stopping by.
17: The Herd Line
10: coming
17: news
10: up next. Tomorrow's headlines today. Yes, there is a fresh LeBron headline. Stick around. We got that next.
15: Thanks.
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0: week. Tomorrow's headlines today. Rachel, take it away.
1: Well, we've got some stars on the move. Do you think any stars on the move? It's been quite a summer in the NBA, and the biggest one is clearly hot off the press, Jason. Tomorrow's headlines today. There we go. That's my favorite animation we have on this show. It's very exciting for me. I'm a news person. I grew up in the newspaper business. I want you to tell me, what is the headline for LeBron James in Philadelphia?
0: Yeah, well, we've got a very punny staff. The headline for LeBron with the Sixers will be the LeBronity Bell.
1: Oh, boy.
0: Kind of has a ring to it, right?
1: Oh,
0: Liberty
1: boy.
0: Bell. Hello. America 250, baby. I kind of like this move. I mean, I don't love the fit, but I mean, Rachel, right now, I think around the league, some teams have to be asking themselves, wait a sec. We could have had LeBron for 2 years, $8 million.
1: But that
0: really?
1: Jason, you know, that wasn't what this was about.
0: Correct.
1: Right? And by the way, you keep asking, can the Lakers are like, oh my God, could we have done this? Again, not what it was about. The Lakers could have offered him more money than this, actually.
0: They could have, yeah.
1: So it was just a little bit about, you know, gamesmanship.
0: Yes. Yeah.
1: Do you want me? Oh, you don't want me? I'm breaking up with you.
0: Right,
1: like there
0: right,
1: was a
0: right.
1: bit of that going on. That wasn't about money. I think that this is either going to be boom or bust. I do have one thing that just came across during the commercial break. There's a report on The Athletic from John Krasinski, very plugged in with the Timberwolves. And apparently Ant and LeBron, the last conversation the two of them had before this decision was made, LeBron asked Ant, so what are you guys going to do if I don't come there? And Ant said, that's fine. That's okay. We'll just rip your heads off when we play each other. Welcome to Anthony Edwards, folks. Yeah. They're going to be just fine.
0: I don't think they're going to meet in the finals. I'll leave
1: it
0: at that.
1: I want to move over to Portland here for a minute. Lots of conversation. What will the headline be for Ja Morant with the Blazers this season?
0: So interesting.
1: Tomorrow's
0: Ja Morant
1: headlines today. Come on. You got to let me do my thing, Jason.
0: Sorry. So Ja Morant, obviously a massive star like 3 years ago.
1: Mm-hmm.
0: This was like a non-entity. Like, whoa, Ja Morant's on the Blazers? The headline for mm-hmm. Ja Morant and the Blazers will be Rip Current Advisory Issued. A little Jaws play. Rachel, this is my surprise team in the West next year.
1: Okay.
0: I think the Blazers will push for a top six seed.
1: All right.
0: Yes, I think they have a shot at six. I love what I saw from Denny Avdia. What a potential star that guy is.
1: Mm-hmm.
0: Scoot Henderson's on the uptick.
1: Yep.
0: Shaedon Sharpe looked good. They played San Antonio pretty damn well. I thought they were mighty impressive in that series. Donovan Klingon, the big guy. If Ja Morant can clean up his act and be something of a leader in what's a pretty young locker room, Drew Holiday's still there, I think this team could win 48 games and be a surprise in the West.
1: I mean, that's the question, right? Because in Memphis, they gave him chance after chance after chance.
0: Yeah.
1: You don't like the coach, we'll fire the coach. You don't like the next coach, we'll fire him too. That sort of thing. And eventually, they just sort of, you know, gave their hands up and said, we got to deal you, even though they got basically nothing for him, which is unprecedented. Like, if you think about where Ja Morant was, as you point out, just a few years ago, that's crazy. I think they are a sleeper in the West. It'll be interesting to see, though, how they all come together. All right, let's go to the next headline, J-Mac. This one is good. I like this one. We talked about tomorrow's headlines today, the pairing in Minnesota. What do you think LaMelo Ball and Anthony Edwards are going to be like this? What is the headline for them?
0: This is feels like a buddy cop movie, does it not? LaMelo Ball, Anthony Edwards, the headline for the Minnesota Timberwolves this season will be Ant-Man and the former Hornet.
1: Yes,
0: I love Ant-Man
1: that.
0: And the Wasp. Listen, this is going to be appointment television. LaMelo Ball, we know he can be difficult to play with. Anthony Edwards, a massive superstar in this league. They've been to the conference finals a couple times, hoping to break through. I like this team. I think LeBron would have fit here. I think you were pushing that.
1: Mm-hmm.
0: Jaden McDaniels, Gobert, Ayo Dosunmu, Dante DiVincenzo hopefully will return late in the season. It's a dangerous team in the West, Rachel.
1: Well, look, it's a little bit, first of all, thank you, Colin, you know, it's a little bit like Portland, right? Can a guy who is immature with his last team grow up? And we see that in second stops sometimes, or sometimes the guy is just the guy. So it'll be interesting. I want to watch Anthony Edwards anytime he's on television.
0: Yeah.
1: So I'm excited for this team for sure. All right. I want to ask you about the Lakers and your headline there with their new big man, Walker Kessler. Tomorrow's headlines today, Jason. What will the headline be with Kessler and the Lakers this season?
0: Yeah. I've, I'm extremely bullish on the Lakers. Every time I say they're going to finish high in the West, people are like, you're crazy. They lost LeBron. The headline for the Los Angeles Lakers next season will be the Hollywood Walker of Fame. New star already scuffed. I've got the Lakers third. Rachel, I know that's a bit of a hot take, but again, I am banking on Luka Doncic raising everyone's level the way he did in Dallas, the way he did in LA. Obviously, you know, having Austin Reeves as a wingman is good. And like I said to Tim Furlier, the role players on this team are great. Walker Kessler, do this. Sandro, come off the bench and do that. Zaire Williams, Quentin, everybody knows what they got to do. It all revolves around Luka. I'm very bullish. I think the Lakers can match or top 53 wins.
1: I don't think you're crazy at all. I think this is going to be an excellent regular season team. Luka has led the league in scoring multiple times. Yeah. He's going to be a machine. He and Austin work so well together. That chemistry is only going to get better. Kessler is a great fit there, assuming he can stay healthy. My question about this team is in the playoffs. They could come in number three in the conference, and that'll give them good seeding, but I don't know. We'll see how the defense holds up and everything else there. I want to get to this last one. Summer League, lots of fun performances from all of those rookies we talked about going into the draft. Tomorrow, headline today, Jason, who is going to be the Rookie of the Year?
0: All right. The headline for the NBA Rookie of the Year will.
1: Why are you laughing? This is your headline.
0: The headline of the Rookie of the Year will be local man. Caleb Day has gotten out of hand.
1: Oh, my God.
0: Caleb Wilson. I love that photo of Coward.
1: I know, right?
0: Caleb Wilson. The new Caleb on the block in Chicago. I see a monster year for Caleb with the Bulls, just as Caleb with the Bears will shine as well. Give me Rookie of the Year odds. I think I'm very bullish on him, Rachel.
1: Well, this is the best I've felt about the Bulls in a long time. That bar is low, but, you know, they're over it, so yay.
0: Low bar. All right, Rachel, good stuff. Folks, this was a action-packed show. We flew through it. Thank you to LeBron for the great content on a slow Friday in late July.
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15: I can't think of a safer location. However, it's just like any location. There are one or two people that can destroy someone's life.
16: I want you to tell me everything that your son has told you about the night of the disappearance of Kristen Smart.
17: We never spoke about it, no.
16: He's your son. He's been accused of murdering this girl. Is he a testimony that he's never talked to you about those things?
17: Is this girl murdered?
18: Murdered.
17: No.
16: But he's certainly been accused of...
17: This is what the television says.
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0: Yeah, well, we've got some new breaking news before we get to this morning's breaking news. Lead CBS NFL analyst and former Dallas Cowboys quarterback Tony Romo was arrested overnight in the Milwaukee area on suspicion of operating a vehicle while under the influence. Romo, by the way, grew up in the Milwaukee area. On to the NBA, where LeBron James is taking his talents to South Broad Street. The King announced today that he's signing with the Philadelphia 76ers on a two-year, $8 million deal, posting on social media, quote, "I thought I was done when the season ended, but I still truly love this game and I have more to give. I'm not going for money. I'm not going for family. I believe I can help make the Philadelphia 76ers a championship team, and I'm so excited to energize a new fan base," unquote. I'm Isaac Lohenkron.
28: You want winners? He went 0 for 14 picking bowl games.
29: God bless football.
28: You want hot takes? He said Patrick Mahomes would be a disaster.
29: Really?
28: You want baseball news? He doesn't even know who Kyle Tucker is.
29: Oh, okay.
28: In his personal record book, Kevin Durant hasn't won a ring yet.
29: I'm just telling you that's what he's doing.
28: You're listening to the man who made falling upwards an art form.
29: It's crazy.
28: This is Stu Gotts and Company, live.
30: Job holding items for the mob.
29: Israel Gutierrez, we have our news.
31: The DeMar news. DeRozan
29: news. DeMar DeRozan to the Heat. That's how he's going to pivot today on a sad day for Israel Gutierrez, who loves the Miami Heat. They are not getting LeBron James because he has chosen to go to Philadelphia. I think it's the right choice for the right reasons, but is he? Put us where you were. What was going on? We haven't spoken to you yet. When you found out the news from Shams that LeBron James was indeed going to Philadelphia.
32: So I had gotten back from the gym. I was at home. And I see a text from Taylor while I'm on the toilet.
29: Right.
32: And it said, LeBron, it just gave me the Shams tweet, and it was just Taylor saying, wow, as an accompaniment. Yeah. And, yeah, that's the appropriate place on where I felt I should have been when that happened, because wow. it was surprising. It was surprising. But if you want more of my thoughts on it.
29: Yes.
32: I believe we were, and I was guilty of this, thinking of things in terms of what LeBron has shown us in the past, right? Yeah. What he has experienced in the past, what he tends to sort of lean toward when it comes to these types of decisions.
29: Sure.
32: And what I'm realizing now is, you know, we can't get in his head. He is a person who can make entirely new choices and entirely new decisions. And when you think about it from that perspective, when you think about it, if I'm LeBron James and I'm saying, okay, maybe I was going to retire. I don't really believe that part of it. I don't believe he was going to retire at the end of the season. But if he was going to maybe think about retiring, and then he said to himself, well, wait a second, look at this Jaylen Brown trade. Look at this team that is, I've joined super teams before. This is pretty deep. This is like 1 through 5 super team. And when you think about it just from this perspective, the Knicks just won a championship ending. How long was the drought, Taylor, if you can even remember? 53 years.
29: I mean, listen, you're in his wheelhouse.
1: Committed to memory. Mm.
32: And then what Rich Paul said, that if the Knicks didn't win, that the Knicks would be the only team on the list, and he would go to New York, and mm-hmm. you know, presumably to get that adoration, right? To seal the deal with the Knicks and have them win a championship for the first time in more than half a century.
29: I think this decision kind of proves that. No,
32: well, that's where I'm going with this. Right. Is where Philadelphia is probably maybe not the next team. I haven't really done the math on who is more deserving of a championship after so long, but this level of drought and that level of basketball passion or sports passion overall in Philadelphia. If you're LeBron James and you get to give potentially a fourth city an NBA championship, and right. it happens to be this one
29: yes.
32: that has a, you know, that's what Steph Curry did for San Francisco, for the Bay Area.
29: This is a great basketball city, Philadelphia. Yeah,
32: exactly.
29: Yes.
32: The same way, like the same way it was for the Bay Area and Steph and the Golden State Warriors.
29: Right.
32: If he's able to do that, I don't think, like, you can't even ask for a better legacy than that.
29: Yes.
32: He's the Oprah Winfrey of sports. You get a championship, you get a championship, you get a championship. And so if you compare that to the possibility of doing it again in Miami, I was thinking that something familiar was good for him. And I think at this point in his career, with 1 or 2 years left, familiarity might not be that interesting for him. It might just be, hey, I want 1 or 2 things that are new to me, that are exciting to me. And when you throw on top of that, that he is not that responsible for what's going, not going to have to be that responsible for what happens in Philadelphia. Philadelphia would have been a championship contender without him.
29: Mm-hmm.
32: But now with him, you're looking at him and like VJ Edgecombe as luxuries
29: yes.
32: for a team that already has 3 players in it, Tyrese Maxey, Jaylen Brown, and Joel Embiid, who have either won an MVP or discussed in the MVP conversation at some point over the last 2 seasons. And so you put all that together, and of course Philadelphia makes sense, right? I think where people were going with it, myself included, where, hey, Joel Embiid, you're really going to trust his health, and that's what's going to be your last place. But when you look at the bigger picture, okay, Joel Embiid might not have to be healthy, mm-hmm. and this team could still just absolutely power through the regular season. And if you have any sort of, let's say, a month with him, 2 months with him, and then you go into the playoffs, could be an absolute nightmare to match up with. And
29: yes.
32: so I think the only familiarity that LeBron James was going for was the Eastern Conference. Everything else, it's okay if it's new, because Miami was new. And look, I won 2 championships with him.
1: A lot of people today are doing biggest winners, biggest losers of the LeBron James signing. Losers, Miami Heat fans. Losers, Steph Curry. I don't think there's a bigger winner today than Stu Gotts.
29: Thank you.
1: Because Stu
29: yep.
1: Gotts.
29: Nailed it.
1: Since the Sixers have been mentioned,
29: yep.
1: Stu Gotts said he's going to the Sixers. People try to move him off it with the YouTube link,
29: yep.
1: with this, with that.
29: Mm-mm.
1: Stu Gotts stayed 10 toes down and said, he's going to the Sixers.
29: Yes, I'm the biggest winner today, and the biggest loser is Brad Stevens.
1: No, don't get me started on Brad Stevens.
32: That's a whole nother topic. But
29: Brad Stevens is more popular today in Philadelphia than he is in Boston. I mean, how about that?
32: It's funny that you say that, because, Ricardo, do you have the clip of me saying the exact opposite when it comes to the Philadelphia 76ers? Because if Stu Gotts is the biggest winner,
29: yes.
32: the guy that can reach his fingertips right here is probably the biggest loser. Do you have that, Ricardo?
29: Do you agree, though, of the teams that LeBron reportedly is considering, the team that gives him the best chance, if we're just doing it by winning NBA titles, what team gives me the best chance? Is it unfair to say it's Philadelphia?
32: To me, it is, because what you're doing with Philadelphia is, one, you're projecting a team to win two more rounds than they've ever won with Joel Embiid there.
29: Yes.
32: You're projecting Joel Embiid to survive 100 games or, you know, through the playoffs, which we haven't seen him do healthy except maybe 2019.
29: Right.
32: And you're projecting a team that has two huge new parts to it in, Jaylen Brown and LeBron James, with a second-year star in VJ Edge.

0: Cleveland Brown, wow. Which doesn't even make sense if you would have told somebody that at the time.
1: Yes.
0: Where Brad Stevens' fault in all this, he basically traded the 76ers, Jaylen Brown, and LeBron James for Paul George.
1: Yes.
0: All because he didn't want to part with Hugo Gonzalez.
2: Forgot about him.
0: We had expectations for Hugo Gonzalez.
2: Yes.
0: Before this.
2: Yes.
0: Now that one of the casualties in all this is LeBron James going to the Philadelphia 76ers and making the Sixers probably co-favorites with the Knicks to make it to the NBA Finals. Hugo Gonzalez, before you had to be Bob Cousy, now you got to be 10 times the player Bob Cousy is to make all this worth it.
2: The other big winner is Bob Myers today. I mean,
3: let's stay with Boston here for a second.
1: Please, yes.
3: That has to be, like, this has to be one of the biggest, I would say, slip-ups in front office history,
1: it's
3: right?
1: It's crazy what Brad Stevens did. It really is.
3: How do you not convince Giannis that Boston is the best spot for you when you have everything that's in front of you, right? Everything from the last several years, you have the championship, all you have to do is tell Giannis, hey, as long as you're better than Jaylen Brown in your mind, we're going to win a championship. And they mess that up.
1: By the way, it might get him LeBron.
3: And then they trade him within the division, which at the time, a lot of people said, oh, that's old school thinking. What does it matter? What is a division anyway? Who cares how many times you see these? No, that stuff matters, because if you're just automatically letting a team leapfrog you in the standings, it's a bad idea.
1: Yes.
3: And then on top of all that, they get LeBron James in this situation, and Boston just has to be absolutely kicking itself, because it's most likely a financial decision why they traded Jaylen Brown. So if it's going to be a financial decision, at least make it a smart basketball decision, which they absolutely did not.
1: Were you surprised that LeBron agreed to a 2-year deal with a player option for a third?
3: No, because this is my other point on this whole thing. If anybody wants, can you bet on a team to not win a championship? Because I'm going to put money down on Philadelphia not to win a championship.
1: On Philly not to win a championship.
3: Not to win a championship.
1: Sounds like a Heat fan. Yeah.
3: Because of all the other things that I said in terms, no, I would have the Knicks ahead of the Heat. Of all the other things that I said in terms of how often it really works out when you bring this level of talent together, on a 1-year situation, like not even the big three of the Miami Heat won that championship.
1: Right.
3: And so there are teams that are more together. And frankly, look, I'm not afraid defensively of a team with Joel Embiid a little bit slower, with LeBron James 41 years old, and with, you know, a couple of young, smallish guys on the perimeter. That to me feels like it needs a year to figure out, especially, and you can check this box too, if Joel Embiid misses a bunch of regular season games.
0: Yeah, Izzy, this lineup still feels like a video game lineup of, we don't have to work on the chemistry, just get the best five you could get, turn off injuries. Where I'm having a problem right now, you look at Dean Oliver on Twitter, he put everybody's usage rate from last year. LeBron was at 27%, Tyrese Maxey was at 29%, Edgecombe 19%, Jaylen Brown 35%, Joel Embiid at 32%.
3: Mm-hmm.
0: That equals 142%.
3: There's too many percents.
0: So the percents have to be cut down a lot. I have a conspiracy what I think is happening here.
3: Oh, I love this.
1: Mm.
0: In this era of athletes being online, you can make the argument that no athlete has been more online than Joel Embiid.
3: Mm-hmm.
0: He hasn't tweeted anything. Mm. He hasn't posted anything. Jaylen Brown has since tweeted, throw the ball up. There's a video of Tyrese Maxey that Tyrese Maxey posted of him going crazy. We're getting radio silence so far from Joel Embiid.
1: Yeah.
0: And now I'm starting to wonder, maybe Joel Embiid's not in these plans.
1: Hmm.
3: I mean, to be honest, I was, you know, scouring the internet and I saw a bunch of old Joel Embiid tweets. And so I wasn't sure, you know, if there was something new or if they were just sort of if he was just retweeting his old stuff just to be funny. But to hear this, yeah, I mean, that was an actual conversation that I remember other people having before this. It's, hey, would the Sixers move on from Joel Embiid? Is that what LeBron James is waiting for? That to me sounds insane. It sounds crazier than him wanting or waiting for Kyrie Irving or Anthony Davis to say, hey, let me move off from this MVP talent, when what you're doing with Joel Embiid in this scenario is not requiring that much of him. It's like, hey, buddy, get healthy. Be as, you know, as prepared as you are for 50% of the season. We'll be good. We will figure the difficult part out, mm-hmm. and then you can come join us, and we'll figure that out. That seems a lot more reasonable than, hey, go get

0: a fair trade for Joel Embiid right now.
1: If Brad Stevens wants to further embarrass himself, he should call Bob Myers and see what he has to give up to get Joel Embiid.
2: They got Mitchell Robinson, though.
1: No, that's right. They have Mitchell Robinson. They don't need him.
0: Yeah. If you were to, if I were to tell you right now,
1: yeah,
0: hey, the Sixers are going to trade Joel Embiid for Anthony Davis, you would think they're crazy.
1: Yes.
0: You'd think they're absolutely insane because even Anthony Davis is more injury prone than Joel Embiid. So I just don't see that. I feel like Joel Embiid is probably out somewhere working out and preparing for playing alongside a very demanding teammate in LeBron James.
2: At what point do you get worried that Joel Embiid still hasn't commented, though?
1: Mm-hmm.
0: Tomorrow?
1: I can tell you what Joel Embiid is not doing, and I respect your opinion a lot. You know that, but he's not working out. Okay,
0: that's what I'm saying. That's exactly what I'm saying.
1: We'll take a quick timeout. 877-99 on Fox. That is 877-99 on Fox. 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
1: 3-2 to Drake Baldwin. Baldwin with a high fly to right field. That could be chop house bound, way on back, and that's going to leave as well. Homer by Drake Baldwin. That's his 19th of the year, and that increases the lead. It's now 6-3 Atlanta in the seventh.
2: Play of the day could have been somebody just reading Shams' tweet.
3: Exactly.
4: It should have been, right. Put it on the ball. Yeah.
2: So, Stu, an update here.
4: Yes.
2: LeBron James Sixer jerseys are already sold out in every color on Fanatics.
4: Wow.
2: And on the topic of Fanatics, Michael Rubin sold his stake in the Philadelphia 76ers because of a conflict of interest owning Fanatics, but he's still this massive 76ers fan. You're telling me LeBron James just shows up at Fanatics Fest, signs for $4 million a year to Michael Rubin's team, and after all the Kawhi aspiration stuff, I am officially putting up my bat signal for Pablo Torre to take over.
4: Oh, wow.
0: Go find something out, man.
2: I'm not saying Michael Rubin did anything, but I'm also not saying he didn't do anything.
4: Yes, that's what he does. He finds things out. Yes. So you're getting Pablo to get on it, right? You're inspiring him? Is
2: yes.
4: that what you're doing?
2: Yeah. Okay. I'm just telling Pablo. I'm not telling Pablo where to do a story. I'm saying, Pablo, start sniffing around Michael Rubin and Fanatics over there.
0: Well, if anybody else would love to see the process complete, it is Pablo Torre who told us all about Sam Hinkie and that, you know, the initial process and why
2: I
0: it was
2: forgot
0: happening.
2: That. Yes. Yeah. Pablo gave up on the Knicks. Pablo grew up a Knicks fan and he gave up on the Knicks because he wanted to trust the process.
4: Yep, and I gave up on Pablo. Get him on the show on Monday. How about that? I mean, see if he can. I'm serious. Ask Pablo Torre if he could join us on Monday to discuss the Sixers. I'm serious.
0: What are the odds?
4: I think he'd say yes.
0: Yeah, but his contract might not.
2: Is LeBron still counted as a part of the process that the Sixers fans have been trusted, or has enough time passed since trust the process, enough pieces from the original process, Ben Simmons, Markel Fultz?
4: I don't think
2: Darryl
4: when they
2: Moore,
4: said trust the process, they were banking on, you know, the Celtics trading Jalen Brown
2: incredible
4: to the Philadelphia
2: foresight,
4: 76ers.
2: Yeah.
0: Can I just say nobody talks about Matisse Thybulle in this whole situation?
4: Why would we?
0: Because he's the guy that Ben Simmons passed it off to that could have just made a layup or made two free throws, and it maybe would have survived. Continued Ben Simmons' career. But Taylor, I'm curious, when you think of your champion Knicks and you see this Philadelphia team, your thoughts are what in terms of the Knicks' ability to repeat?
2: My only thought process is it's going to be tougher for Knicks fans to take over the Wells Fargo Center because of LeBron James. The ticket prices are going to be through the roof, and the Knicks fans who were banking on this being a once in a lifetime experience, now we have the LeBron James factor in all of this. But I could, there's two sides of this. I could look at this and say the Sixers are now the clear threat for the Knicks in the Eastern Conference, but also the Knicks are running back their same team essentially. And as a Knicks fan, I'm not afraid of the 76ers team.
4: Nor should you be. If you're just an NBA fan, take the fandom out of it, right? You love this. It's great drama. You have LeBron playing in Philadelphia, and in all likelihood, if both teams stay healthy, you'll have yourself a Knicks-Sixers Eastern Conference final.
0: And most importantly, Stu, it's new. It's exciting, right? No matter what you would have said about, LeBron with Bam and Giannis would have been new also. There would have been that familiarity. That would have been that idea, oh, Miami's going to do this again.
4: Right.
0: There would have been that same sort of reawakened hatred for Miami for pulling LeBron James out of thin air. But now, it's something we haven't seen before. It's LeBron in a fourth uniform that we did not predict. And while I love it, I think one of the things that muddied it all for me is the predictive market. But before we get there, what do you got, Taylor?
2: I was just going to ask you guys, how do you guys feel about Philadelphia fans saying that this is one of the greatest days in Philadelphia sports history? Because you've won Super Bowls, you've won World Series.
4: And you've done so recently. Yes.
2: If one of your greatest days in sports history is a Friday in July for signing a 41-year-old, give me a break. And this, it doesn't shock me that this comes from the city that has a statue of a fictional boxer.
4: Yeah, they'll want to get rid of him if they start, you know, 4-6, well, I promise you.
0: Yes. Yeah, no, to Taylor's point, they were a phenomenal team before LeBron James made his decision right now. And so, yeah, I think Philly is just piling on, right? It's like, hey, we're on top of the world right now, but they were pretty close without him.
4: Yes, no question. Yeah, Mikey.
5: Where do you think the day,
3: Where do you think the day that they egg their offensive coordinators
5: Top five. Top five.
2: The day they beat Rocky beat Apollo Creed.
4: Right. You left out the Villanova couple of national championships there as well in Philadelphia. Yeah. So, I mean, they've done a lot of winning recently, and yet today is the greatest day in Philadelphia sports history. Get out of here.
2: This is not a top 10 day in Philadelphia sports history the past 10 years.
4: We'll continue to discuss 877-99 on Fox. But first, let's go to Ike in Sherman Oaks. He has a sports update.
6: Yes, who needs the signing of the Declaration of Independence? Because...
5: Get me started on that.
4: He's a showman, this guy.
6: yes, that is our top story. LeBron James announcing that he is signing with the Philadelphia 76ers on a two-year, $8 million deal. James posting on social media earlier today, quote, "I thought I was done when the season ended, but I still truly love this game and I have more to give. I'm not going for money. I'm not going for family. I still want to compete, to win, and to have a chance at the feeling of winning another championship. I believe I can help make the Philadelphia 76ers a championship team, and I am so excited to energize a new fan base." Unquote. Elsewhere, NFL on CBS lead analyst and former Dallas Cowboys quarterback Tony Romo was arrested overnight in the Milwaukee area on suspicion of operating a vehicle while under the influence. For context, Romo grew up in the Milwaukee area. The arrest report noted that Romo, quote, "performed poorly on standard field sobriety tests," unquote.
7: I think it was...
6: Actually, sorry about that. I'm told that audio was not from the field sobriety test, but rather from a telecast this past season. Isaac Lohenkron regrets the error. Finally, the NFL announced today that the Super Bowl two seasons from now will be played on February 13th, 2028, which is notable in this case because it effectively means that the regular season schedule will remain at 17 games for at least the next two seasons instead of 18. Stugatz, all yours.
4: All right. Thank you, Ike. He's a showman. Taylor has a question for me and you, Izzy. Go ahead, Taylor.
2: So I was talking to one of my friends, Thomas Darrow, before this. Weird shout out for him, but I just needed that context in there.
4: We love Thomas. Yes. No one else knows who he is, but we love Thomas. Yes.
2: Now that I'm saying it out loud, I realize I probably could have just said I was talking to a friend earlier.
4: Yes.
2: But Jaylen Brown, last offseason, he has the interaction on the sideline of a summer league game where he says he's caught saying LeBron James' son is not an NBA player. Jaylen Brown this offseason says Joel Embiid is a flopper on his Twitch stream. Today, Jaylen Brown is teammates with both of them.
4: Yep.
2: How do you guys think Jaylen Brown feels? Because it almost feels like the talk of him leaving Boston was Jaylen Brown wants to be his own guy, and now he's going to a situation where there's never been more guys on one team trying to figure out how to be the guys.
4: He just had Tatum in Boston. Now he's got Embiid. Now he's got Maxey. Now he's got Edgecombe. And now he's got LeBron James.
0: Yeah. And so this is one of those situations where it feels like Jaylen Brown either has the chance to complete the ruining of his reputation, or he can just put a pin in it and say, I'm going to be a team guy. I don't care if I average 15, 16 points. I'm going to be a multiple-time champion. I'm going to stick it to Boston. And I am going to repair the relationships with those two players that I have spoken out against. And then he could all just say, hey, for everybody that overreacts every time somebody says something on social media or on a Twitch stream or on anything else, it's not the end all. Things can evolve. We can move on as human beings, and it is not, you know, drawing a line in the sand for good. Like, hey, I can be better. We can all be better. But I would say he still probably wants to cash in on that. I need to be the man on a team, or I can be the man on a championship team. But that doesn't have to be right now. He can sit here for two more seasons and then move on.
4: The problem is, whatever, if they win a title this year or in LeBron's second year, it's never going to be Jaylen Brown's title. It's going to be LeBron James's title.
0: Right.
4: I mean, that's it.
0: And
4: right?
0: He's basically going to tell himself, hey, look, I could do the Chris Bosh thing and make the biggest sacrifice and win championships and still be happy with that because I already did it the other way and won the finals MVP. Heck, Steph Curry was only finals MVP for one of his four championships.
4: Yes.
0: Jason Tatum was not the finals MVP for his championship. So I think Jaylen Brown has at least a couple of years of built up cachet where he can say, all right, I'll be a team player here. I'll go prove my point about the Celtics or being the man some other time.
2: Stu, is this counted as ring chasing for LeBron James? Because I saw Skip Bayless trying to make the point that LeBron is doing the obvious thing, going to the team that gives him the best chance to win a title. And
0: when hasn't he done that, though?
2: The odds kind of do reflect that.
4: And why shouldn't he, by the way? Yes.
2: But are people looking at this negatively from a LeBron James perspective, or is it because it's something new and you're going to a place where somebody like Joel Embiid has the narrative around him of he's never even reached the Eastern Conference Finals, that this is an allowed move for LeBron James in terms of public perception?
4: He could become the first player to win a title with four different teams in NBA history, which is absurd. Mm-hmm. I don't view it as ring chasing. In fact, I view it as the only thing LeBron should be caring about at this point of his life and his career is trying to tack on a fifth and sixth ring, regardless of what he said in the past. And I think with that in mind, he chose the absolute right team. This was unexpected. It was unexpected that Philadelphia would be a team that would be so attractive to LeBron James that he would actually choose to not go to Golden State, to not go to Miami, to not go home to Cleveland, that he would choose to go to Philadelphia, a place he's never lived in before, because he wants to finish off his career there. Why? He has a chance at winning number five. And if he wins number five, then he has a chance at winning number six. And the question is, if he somehow gets to six with back-to-back championships and he has a player option for a third year, does he end it with back-to-backs or does he try to surpass Jordan and win a seventh ring? Huh?
2: Just a quick clarification. You said it was an unexpected move. I just wanted to point out you expected it, though.
4: No, but it was unexpected that this team would be that attractive.
2: You had it.
4: Yes.
2: You had it from the jump.
4: I had it. Yes.
0: Well, here's my thing on that.
4: Thank you.
0: LeBron's no dummy. He knows that if he wins even two more rings as the third option on a Philly team, that people aren't going to hold it up at the same level as Michael Jordan. So I don't think he is quote unquote ring chasing to chase a ghost. I think he is championship contender chasing so that he has that feeling again. Because think about the last few years with the Lakers. He didn't get to the finals, right? Since 2020.
4: Right.
0: And so that's the longest gap he's had since he started his career of not getting to the championship round. So not only does he have that opportunity at the end where it's what matters to him the most, where he said, I'm not going for family, which is wild to say out loud, but
4: well, his family didn't want to be in Philadelphia.
0: Right.
3: Right. Why would you hurt you, Izzy?
4: Why would you put your family in that situation, man?
0: But if there was ever...
4: with those fans, I mean...
0: if you were to ever say it's okay for LeBron to ring chase, it would be at the end of his career, regardless of how many rings he had, because why else would you play?
4: Right.
0: And he's already done everything else. People would get angry when he ring chased initially with the Miami Heat. That I understand. Hey, you're the best player in the league. Go do it by yourself. Don't recruit these two other superstars to do it. But this, I have no issue with him if it is ring chasing.
4: Right.
2: And this is such a good legacy move for LeBron James, Stu, but what I'm curious about right now, Sixers fans are celebrating it. Sixers fans are running down Broad Street throwing a parade that LeBron's coming.
4: They should be. Yep.
2: How are Sixers fans going to view LeBron if after 2 years, LeBron doesn't win a title? Because right now they're thinking
4: they'll blame Embiid.
2: They're going championship or bust type mentality when you bring in somebody like LeBron and you surround him with a team of Maxey, Edgecombe, and Jaylen Brown.
4: It's championship or bust for everyone but LeBron, I feel like. Yes. Agreed. No, all he did was put pressure on the rest of that organization. He put pressure on Joel Embiid. He put pressure on Maxey. He put pressure on all of those guys. Every single one of them, Jaylen Brown included. I mean...
2: so you have Sixers fans being rational.
4: Yeah, because if they don't win a title, LeBron still has four. Right. Well, that's a fair point. If they don't win a title, LeBron's legacy is cemented, man. Like, it is. If they don't win one, you know, LeBron still has four. If they don't win one, those guys still have zero, except for Jaylen Brown.
0: Just like LeBron is no dummy. Philly fans are no dummies. Like, they understand we're not putting it all on the 41-year-old. He is the finishing piece. He is the one that makes us most attractive and gives us, you know, that championship, along with Jaylen Brown, that championship experience that we can rely on. But nobody in Philly is going to say he's the reason. They have so much sort of lingering, maybe not hatred, but just anger toward Joel Embiid for not being this guy throughout his tenure so far that they would 100% blame him if he was the guy to blame. They would probably move on to Jaylen Brown as the newer guy who is our, let's say, second option, if you will.
4: Yeah.
0: And then, you know, they'll move on to LeBron possibly. I think the two people that are free from any blame are Tyrese Maxey and Vijay Edgecombe.
4: Okay, it's fair. And Bob Myers. I mean, Bob Myers deserves credit for putting together this roster this quickly.
0: Yeah.
4: I mean, Daryl Morey was let go like six weeks ago. Right? He's a big loser today.
0: Right place, right time Hall of Fame for Bob Myers?
2: Well, I think Bob Myers has too much influence in the decision to be right place, right time.
0: Yeah.
2: Daryl Morey, man, I'm feeling bad for Daryl Morey today because
0: not at all.
2: He is without question. I think the only bigger loser today from a basketball perspective is Steph Curry, because now you're watching Steph Curry and Golden State being like, I guess they're really just not going to be able to get him another star to finish out his career.
4: Right.
2: At this point, I wish, selfishly for Steph Curry, I would want him to stay in Golden State because I do think that matters to a player's legacy of being a one-team guy your entire career. But from a basketball perspective, I would like to see Steph Curry go to a contender and Steph Curry kind of do what LeBron's doing, trying to chase a championship on your way out.
0: I do want to talk about the Warriors real quick, but I also wanted to mention this. And this is not me being against the predictive market. This is not me being against gambling. I think, you know, ever since it's been legal, it's been great. It's been, you know, helps the fan even be more of a fan.
4: Especially at FanDuel, yes.
0: But what I don't love is the idea of manipulating said market, right? And that's what bugs me about all this. Is it a coincidence that the Philadelphia 76ers had, in terms of public perception, been talked down so much as an option that they were the lowest percentage chance of signing LeBron James entering today based on, you know, a cumulative.
4: Meaning the Sixers were the greatest value of the teams available.
0: Correct.
4: Right? Yes. They became the greatest value because they were the team that was least talked about, even though LeBron did say trust the process.
0: He did say trust the process. Yeah. But, you know, you talk about, you know, there was talk about his family being important. There was talk about him not ring chasing being a factor. You know, they let the rest of us talk about Joel Embiid and Jaylen Brown and everything else. But
4: there was
0: really,
4: the Heat's YouTube link.
0: The Heat's YouTube link. Was
4: that man, person's so fired.
0: What do we think about that guy? Do you think that, was it a guy? I don't even know. Do you think that guy is like sitting there thinking to himself, was I the reason he chose Philly?
2: Is he? Unfortunately, in this situation, I think the Miami Heat were used as the dummy in this situation.
4: Yes.
2: Where they were dangled the LeBron carrot in front of Pat Riley's face just to throw everybody off the scent of Philadelphia. The YouTube link, you had Chris Cody all of a sudden trying to become become an NBA insider saying heard LeBron was going to sign.
4: Yes.
2: And now you're looking at it and like, I think Miami was used in this situation.
4: Maybe the social media guy was in on this. Hey, if I put this YouTube link out, it's gonna bring Philadelphia even greater value just by me doing this, and I am gonna pound the Sixers.
2: And I can quit my job, and that's why the link has the job posting has been up.
4: But I think Izzy's larger point is some of this stuff could be dangerous moving forward.
0: Yes, it does. It feels that way, and it's just like from now on. And this is what I was saying to myself every time I saw those odds and those, you know, colored sort of graphs. And it's just like, hey, I was not paying attention to any of that in my head in terms of predicting what LeBron James would do. I was just using common sense. And, you know, apparently a lot of people got to that point, and that's why the Miami Heat seemed to be the favorites. But now you look back and say, hey, if we were all allowed to actually use common sense, we probably would have said, of course he's going to go to Philadelphia.
4: If they win back-to-back titles and he gets to six, it will be in his 25th season. Like, that resume is going to be tough to beat.
0: I don't even think he needs two. I think he needs one, a fourth city. Like, yes. Nobody else has brought four championships.
2: How? Hold on a second. I need a 20-second timeout here.
0: I'll have a good 20-second timeout.
2: How has the conversation already gone to what happens if LeBron wins back-to-back titles?
4: I mean, he signed a 2-year deal, which I was not expecting, with a 1-year option to continue.
0: Taylor, when it comes to LeBron and the Philadelphia 76ers, right now, there is no greater authority than Stugatz.
4: Thank you.
0: Okay?
4: Yes.
0: So whatever he says,
4: recognize who you're talking to.
0: Whatever he says in regards to the 76ers' future, I would listen to him.
4: Well, thank you, Izzy. 877-99 on Fox, 877-99 on Fox. Mike Gold Jr., Adnan Verk going to join us in hour number two. We'll take a quick timeout, come back, and hopefully take your phone calls.
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7: I'm Julian Edelman, that's Rob Gronkowski, and guess what, folks? 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
12: Caffeine can be really good for you and help a lot of things, and caffeine can be kind of bad for you.
13: It's a drug, and in its pure form, Chuck, it is a bitter-tasting crystalline powder.
12: Naturally, it's in the coffee bean and in chocolate and tea, but it's also added artificially in things like soda. Your body is enjoying the caffeine. It's blocking that adenosine. You're going to feel alert and awake. It's got that adrenaline going, and it's rewarding you with the dopamine. I mentioned the vicious cycle, the inevitable crash.
13: Right.
12: Like any stimulant drug, and you want more of it. Eventually, it's going to affect your sleep patterns. All right, how about some health benefits?
13: Right.
12: They found everything from not develop Parkinson's disease to dropping your risk of various cancers.
13: Well, coffee actually is shown to reduce your risk of diabetes.
12: 4 cups a day, 50% less chance of mouth and throat cancer.
13: You should eat more grapefruit because grapefruit contains something called narrogin, and it actually slows the removal of caffeine from your brain.
12: Okay.
13: So you enjoy its effects longer.
12: Nice.
13: Yeah.
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1: Mike Golic Jr. going to join us in about 15 minutes. Adnan Virk going to join us at around 4:25, 4:30. Taylor has not stopped laughing the entire commercial break. What are you laughing at, Taylor?
2: I cannot stop laughing at the fact that there are so many people in sports media who devote their entire lives towards consuming as much sports media information possible.
1: Yep.
2: And then Stugatz just stumbles his way into being right.
1: Well, I mean,
2: more than anybody in sports media history.
1: Thank you.
2: Yeah. The S in Stugatz stands for Sixers Insider.
1: Yeah, my man.
2: The S in Shams Charania stands for Stugatz had this weeks ago. Shams, he could have saved you 2 weeks.
1: I mean, just common sense. Second place, silver medal.
0: Taylor, you wonder why Shams comes on the show with us? Stu feeds him all the good info.
2: Wow, that would be one of the biggest plot twists of all time. That Stu actually is...
1: That I'm his source? Yeah. So good. Yesterday, Taylor and I had a
0: sports whisperer.
3: Shams, listen up.
1: Taylor and I had a very sports radio moment that I have not stopped laughing about and that I'm proud of. We had it yesterday on the show. Let's play the clip real quick.
2: Brown's on there before
1: you. Come on.
2: No, come on. Come on. Mac Brown was great.
0: Yeah, you come on.
2: This is sports radio. Mac Brown was great in the 90s.
1: Oh my God. Something just came up there when I started laughing again. Oh,
0: that hesitation in the response was just so perfect from Taylor.
1: So clearly, Bordop Ricardo had the same reaction to it as I had, because I can't stop thinking about it. I haven't stopped thinking about it. He put it to music. And so this is a hit that is sweeping the nation called Come On. No, you come on.

0: Mac
1: that was
0: Brown.
1: Eileen's response.
2: Yeah, I would buy it.
0: That Mac Brown was the inspiration for the Come On You Come On banger.
2: Yes.
0: It's wild.
3: You know what happened there? I was so stunned that Stu Gotts tried to push back on my North Carolina football expertise, yeah, where Mac Brown in the late 90s had North Carolina trending towards being one of the premier programs in college football before he left us in the middle of the night for the Texas Longhorns, where he went back-to-back 10-win seasons at North Carolina. He has North Carolina in the top five. And then I have the audacity to say Mac Brown is in my Mount Rushmore of North Carolina football.
2: Come on!
3: For Stu Gotts to say, come on. That's why the initial stutter was me saying, there's no way he was just questioning me there.
2: It's like I jabbed you, and you were shocked. You were stunned for a minute.
3: I was ready to throw my combo, and you slipped a nice jab in between my guard.
2: Yes,
3: and then I was stunned. I was up against the ropes, and that's where I just pushed back with, no, you come on.
2: All right, so let's play the original sound from yesterday, okay? And so you can hear the jab. You'll hear where I jab Taylor, and then you'll actually hear him gather himself and come back with the old 1-2 punch.
3: Brown's like, on there before
2: you. Come on.
3: No, come on. You come on. Mac Brown was great.
0: No, you come on.
2: This is sports radio.
3: Mac Brown was great in the 90s.
0: You've never been more stunned on live air.
2: He was stammering.
0: But at this point, we cannot question Stu Gotts. Like, no. How long does this buy him, Taylor, where we can never say, you come on, to Stu Gotts at, you know, what, a month, a year? How long does this buy him?
2: I mean, it's a combination of things. It's me getting LeBron going to Philadelphia, right? It's also me saying when the Sixers were down 3-1 to the Celtics, because I know my Sixers. I do. No one knows the Sixers like I do.
0: That.
2: I said they're going to win this series.
0: You did.
2: And then the next series, I said Embiid won't make it till game four, and he didn't. I mean,
3: Izzy, It is a very defeating feeling where I go home, and all I do is listen to sports podcasts and sports radio and sports TV shows. Mm-hmm. And Stu Gotts goes home, takes a gummy, plays golf, driving around his golf course, and then he shows up and he hits everything with 100% accuracy. And I'm sitting here, I'm throwing all my notes, my preparation. I'm like, I think LeBron's going to Miami, and Stu Gotts kicks his feet up and goes, nope, Philadelphia. Yep.
0: You think it's just one gummy, huh?
3: Yeah. it's a powerful gummy.
2: Just making it look easy.
3: It's a horse tranquilizer size gummy.
0: Oh, yeah. Let's end the week with this jam.
2: Yes. It is a song sweeping the nation. We're not ending the week. Gojo is next.
0: Oh,
2: and after that. But let's play the song here to finish out hour number one that is sweeping the nation called Come On. No, You Come On.
0: Finish out the hour, not the week.

0: 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And smash that notification bell. And catch all the videos from your favorite shows. Two Pros and a Cup of Joe. Dan Patrick. Colin Cowherd. Stu Gotts and Company. Live. Covino and Rich. The Odd Couple with Rob Parker and Kelvin Washington. 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
3: 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Coach Steven Jackson and the DMV Trilogy face off against two-time MVP Michael Beasley and the defending champion Miami 305 in a must-win game for both teams. Then the battle for Texas as Greg Monroe, Coach Nancy Lieberman, and the Dallas Power take on Jonathan Simmons and the Houston Righands. 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
3: LeBron James announced today that he's signing with the Philadelphia 76ers on a 2-year, $8 million deal. He posted on social media, quote, "I thought I was done when the season ended, but I still truly love this game and I have more to give. I believe I can help make the Philadelphia 76ers a championship team, and I'm so excited to energize a new fan base," unquote. Breaking NFL news, Kansas City Chiefs head coach Andy Reid just told reporters that Patrick Mahomes has been cleared to fully participate in practice at the outset of training camp, adding, "We'll just take it day by day and see how he does." NFL on CBS lead analyst and former Dallas Cowboys quarterback Tony Romo was arrested overnight in the Milwaukee area on suspicion of operating a vehicle while under the influence. I'm Isaac Lowenkron.
5: Portions of the show are recorded. You want winners? He went 0 for 14 picking bowl games.
10: God bless football.
5: You want hot takes? He said Patrick Mahomes would be a disaster.
10: Really?
5: You want baseball news? He doesn't even know who Kyle Tucker is.
10: Oh, okay.
5: In his personal record book, Kevin Durant hasn't won a ring yet.
10: I'm just telling you that's what he's doing.
5: You're listening to the man who made falling upwards an art form.
10: It's crazy.
5: This is Stu Gotts and Company, live.
11: Job, hauling items for the mob.
10: Let's bring in our buddy Mike Golic Jr. here. A lot going on in the world of sports, and he joins us right now on Stu Gotts and Company Live.
27: How we doing, guys?
10: We're doing good, Gojo. Well, football season is officially started because LeBron finally made his decision. How about that? I mean,
27: it's nice to close that final door on the offseason, right?
10: Yes.
27: Dragged it out for as long as he could to help us in that little gap post World Cup and into football training camps opening.
10: Right.
27: So, Heady Play, the king, as always, understanding how to manipulate the media cycle.
10: Yes, his new show, The Golics, premieres August 3rd, 10 to noon Eastern on ESPN Radio. We're excited for him. We're excited for his dad. We're excited for the entire family. It is called The Golics because any two Golics could just show up. Is that correct?
27: Yeah, see, we wanted to build that into the model. We know there are a lot of Golics out there, plenty of them whose faces and voices have been familiar to the audience. So if we have an off day, if the flights get mixed up or anything, we can just sub any two Golics in there. Contractually, it's all built in. So this is all legal. It all falls into the purview of the deal. But yes, you are 100% correct.
28: The FCC would have something to say about Sydney joining and running a national radio show. But out of curiosity, how's Devin feeling this week? Is he sick?
10: You're an ass.
28: Deathly ill for something?
10: No, Mike, Mike, he wants this job. He's producing my show, and yet he is lobbying right in front of my face with no shame at all.
28: I'm asking about the old third best producer I ever worked with, Devin, and if possibly he needs to just maybe not be there.
10: Perhaps it came off as me being angry. Perhaps it came off as criticism. I am proud of you.
27: I was going to say, the student has become the teacher.
10: But he does. He wants the job. So,
27: Mikey, Devin's doing well right now. He said he got the box of iceberg bagged lettuce that you sent him.
28: Listen, I thought he could go on a diet.
10: Oh, man.
27: Trying to get snatched for the start of the show. So am I, by the way. So I've been eating nothing but that lettuce.
10: I mean, you guys know how I love a good salad. And so this has really put a wrench into my dietary plan here.
27: It's so true. And it's the same for me. The only way I can eat healthy is if it's salad in a bag. Like the easiest form of something green possible. And now that you've taken that away, I've already been to the McDonald's drive-thru for breakfast today. I'm falling apart.
10: Yeah.
28: I was saying the other day, I've been training my whole life for this one. Okay, not eating lettuce. I've been training my whole life not to get sick this way.
10: Yeah.
27: I thought you meant having diarrhea.
10: Yep. And well, Gojo, you and me both. How about that?
27: Wow.
28: You got a McDonald's bag.
10: You take salads out of my life, and that's what happens. I go to Mickey D's. I mean,
27: You can only be asked to do so much. You're to ask me to actually cook vegetables on my own.
28: Press conference or meeting with the team.
10: What a transition, by the way. I didn't even ask him about LeBron yet. But anyway, go ahead.
28: But you know what? It just worked. Yeah. I just had to try it.
10: Go for it.
28: I think we have that sound. Mike, I want you to listen to this. I'm sure you've heard it. And you've been in these meetings. You've been to these first day of camp. You know, I'm the coach. This is our philosophy. Is this how painful they are?
2: Welcome, man. Good to see everybody here. You excited?
4: Yes, sir.
2: A little nervous?
4: Nope.
2: No nervous? A little nervous, man. Nervous? Excited, nervous, you know? Nervous like a full game almost, Mason. Give this thing kick off. Standing up here in front of the New York Giants. The New York Giants. It's the New York Giants sitting in this room. The New York Giants. Wow. It's an honor. It's an honor to stand in front of this room right now. I know those coaches back there feel the same way, right, coaches?
4: Sir,
2: it's an honor, man. We've been working, haven't we? We've been working early and early, late, getting ready for today. Today. Sitting in this chair, this seat, getting to work, getting started, our beginning. Because this is where it all begins. Together.
10: Oh, boy.
27: It's not the worst I've heard. It was a lot of words to not say very much. And this honestly should be encouraging to young coaches. Cause we usually think of this, right, as the introductory press conference for new coaches who haven't done this yet. Nick Sirianni, when he took over with the Eagles, Adam Gase.
10: Yes.
27: And the press conferences you remember at the beginning of the Jets with the eyes. Anyone can get up and at times not give their best performance in front of the room. Someone even as accomplished as John Harbaugh, who has addressed these rooms for professionals at the highest level for decades in the NFL.
10: Yeah, you would think he'd be better at it. I mean, I mean, Mike, if you were to choose a coach, like if I said to you, hey, all the coaches gave a speech to their team to get them ready for the upcoming season, one of the guys you would want to hear from is John Harbaugh, because you imagine it would be very good, no?
27: You would think, but it's a reminder too. There are actually I didn't play a long NFL career, but in my college lifetime, there's not actually that many coaches that are great orators in front of the room.
10: Interesting.
27: Like you don't encounter all that many. It's what makes the ones that are great stand out. Like, you know, I remember God rest his soul when Lou Holtz came and talked to our team when I was in college, that was instantly like, oh, okay. Oh, he does this.
10: Right.
27: At the highest level, bar none. But it's a hard thing to get up and know the right strings to pull at any given time, especially when you got to do it that often. So I have a good degree of empathy because, again, the hard knocksification of everything, we see so much that used to just be inside the locker rooms. And in 9 out of 10 of those, like, introductory meetings, team meetings, you're just waiting to get your individual meeting. Like, this is usually a formality. You're setting the tone, but the tone is set by the money and the fact that your livelihood depends on you going down there and running down on kickoff as hard as humanly possible every day. If you need John Harbaugh to get you that fired up for what's about to go down in training camp, if you're me and the 15 dudes on the back end,

0: single. Not only has it been a while, but he is the hot new single person that's available to everyone. And there's an expectation that comes with that. And he was nervous. He felt the expectations. He did. He felt the weight, the gravity of the situation. He did.
1: He saw the replay of the video of his starting running back doing a backflip coming off knee injury.
0: Yes, and Lamar Jackson, meanwhile, is like, that's why I wanted you guys to get rid of him. I mean, Jesus.
1: Oh.
0: Yes. Anyway, Gojo, what were your thoughts here? We're sorry we're going out of order. But LeBron James chooses the Philadelphia 76ers, and in a town that loves talking about football, loves to fire coaches, today is a day to celebrate. In Philadelphia, I think it makes Philadelphia the favorites to win the NBA championship. What do you think?
1: I won't go that far yet because the Knicks still live here. They just actually did it. They've got continuity on their side, and we've seen in the past bringing together great names in a star team usually doesn't materialize in just 1 year's time. And so, yeah, you got Jaylen Brown there now to go along with Maxey and Edgecombe and Joel Embiid if he can stay healthy. It's a great roster, and doing that in the Eastern Conference is part of the reason this always made the most sense. I get the draw of Cleveland. I get the appeal of Miami. He's been there before. Golden State's got Steph. There were plenty of years in the meat of their careers where you saw those guys laughing and yucking it up at the All-Star game where I thought, oh, they want to play together at some point with real stakes outside of the Olympics.
0: Yeah.
1: But if you were looking for the true best opportunity, it was going to be in the Eastern Conference, and it seemed to be with this 76ers roster that was coming together.
0: Here's the interesting part. If he wins a fifth this season, he doesn't go out like that because he signed a two-year deal, so he sticks around for a sixth. If he wins a sixth, does he exercise that option and try to go for seven? Because ending it with back-to-backs at Philadelphia is the perfect way to go out, you know?
1: It's so true. I mean, and that's always the thing is, I know he said it's his last decision.
0: No, it's not. Please. I mean, cool.
1: We've never seen anyone do anything like this, play to the level that he had. Like, and this is a different version, right? Like, short of Aaron Donald, who's getting ready to come out of retirement, who I heard Mina Kimes on her podcast talking with Dominique, that his last year in the NFL, he was number one in pass rush win rate, ESPN's metric, I think amongst at least interior D linemen, if not all D linemen. But he retired, you know, at a more normal juncture here. LeBron's in uncharted territory in every way. And for that guy to still impact the game the way that he's shown us he can.
0: Incredible.
1: And to now go a place where he'll have even more help. Like, I'm not going to put a limit on what he's doing. That's idiotic. We still have that tweet about the bleepery going on when LeBron turned 30, that it wouldn't be going on much longer. And that thing's aged like milk.
0: Here we are. He's at age 41 and he can still hold everyone hostage. We're all waiting around for him to make his decision. It's incredible. And God bless him. I give him credit to be able to be that good at this age. He's coming off a 21-6-5 year. To have that many teams who want him on a league minimum, granted, but to have that many options at the age of 41 is incredible for LeBron James.
1: Even for all the media attention he's enjoyed, right? That kind of had to feel nice to know, even at 41,
0: I could still do this. I could, yes.
1: Like,
0: I can make him wait.
1: Plenty of stuff changing this offseason. I still got the juice right now where everyone's looking at it. That had to feel nice.
0: Yeah, yes, that I could still outrage Adam Silver about his schedule making at the age of 41. So am I crazy to think he's going to win a title in Philadelphia?
1: I don't think you're crazy. Like, right. You know, it's a scenario that lines up well with where LeBron's at in his career. Like, we knew, and the story with the Lakers this last year was LeBron had found a way to get comfortable being the third scoring option on the Lakers.
0: That's right.
1: And filling in a different role. And so now that we know he's comfortable getting in where he fits in and doing this version of his career, understanding, hey, I don't want to go out there and try and slug it out being the primary engine for an entire season, then yeah, I think they've got enough around him on the roster. The key, as always, is can you get Joel Embiid to stay healthy and be that force on the inside when it matters most down the stretch? That's going to be the whole thing for this roster, is health at the right times.
0: We were debating the other
1: LeBron.
0: Yes, of course. We were debating the other day, if LeBron went to Buffalo, would he be wide receiver one or wide receiver two?
2: Or tight end one.
0: Or TE one, right.
1: Dalton Kincaid's pretty good. I mean,
0: yeah, but LeBron is not going in there to be a number two to Dalton Kincaid. I mean, come on.
1: Nah, that's a fair point. But, you know, also going to be exclusively a pass catcher. You don't want him putting his hand in the dirt. Red zone option only.
0: Yes.
1: I would say wide receiver 1B right now.
0: Right.
1: Like,

0: I'll give DJ Moore the respect he's owed coming over there and filling that slot now, but he is at worst 1B on the Bills wide receiver core.
1: The SEC, can they just break off, leave already? I want to see what it looks like. What would it look like if the SEC actually did this?
0: Football, it would be interesting because we're getting to the point now where you hear all these people in major conferences. And, you know, the SEC had been critical bringing up the Big Ten scheduling practice over the last number of years in terms of who they've gone after out of conference in these seasons where Indiana, Ohio State, and Michigan have won the last three championships. And if you go back and look, their out of conference was basically nothing and nobody, yes, with the exception of, you know, Ohio State played Texas last year to start the season and will it this year. But in the year where these teams won championships, they didn't really play anyone on a conference. So what we saw was them play a conference schedule and then go win a championship. But I think there'd be some appeal. Like, you'd still get a bunch of really good games out of the football portion.
1: No doubt.
0: Yep. This is sort of excluding the complications that would come with basketball, all the other sports. Like, that would be a nightmare trying to figure out how that all works and how you maintain interest, especially in a thing like college basketball without the tournament. In football, you'd have a compelling regular season, but then I feel like it would leave people wanting, saying, all right, even if you're the most strident SEC fan, you get done with the year. It's a great year. Georgia and Texas and LSU and Alabama all look incredible. And then you finish the end of this year, they play their version of the SEC championship. And then you sit here and watch all these other teams and you grumble going, well, we think we're better than them. We think we're better than them. And you have no means to go and prove that now.
1: Yes.
0: I do feel like that would wind up feeling a little bit hollow for fans who even think with, yeah, all the might and SEC supremacy, like, you still want the opportunity, especially when it matters most, to test yourself.
1: Mikey A, what do you think? The SEC is never going to do this, though, right, Mike? They're not, like, it's just a threat, no, right? Yes.
0: I don't even, like, you know, I don't even know how real the threat is. Like, you see Greg Sankey's comments after, and he's like, I understand people wanting to latch on to this. He's like, people are frustrated in just talking openly about solutions. Their real focus is on how can we kind of make the rules, yeah, a little bit more easy to follow for the people in their conference. Now, there is also part of me that says you could do that by just following the rules in place. But when not everybody's held to that standard and there's not one clear set of rules, you don't want to be the only one playing by them because then you feel like you're at a disadvantage. But no, I ultimately don't think they're going to do this. I think this is frustration that everyone is carrying and working through in different ways that will ultimately amount to a lot of inaction for right now.
1: We'll get to our game in a second. He mentioned Aaron Donald before, talking about Mina and Dominique, and he might be coming out of retirement. Mikey A, the NFL is so funny, right? Because random teams can win on any given year. We saw it last year with Seattle and Sam Darnold. But for the first time, I am tempted to take a team over the field, and that team is the Rams. Mikey, are you with me on that?
2: Oh, man. I just feel like it is so lined up for them.
1: It really is. Too lined up, one might say. You know?
2: Yeah. It just aligns too well. Right. And where's the Super Bowl this year?
1: L.A. Yeah.
2: There you go.
1: I mean, Mike, what do you think?
0: I think they're certainly in pole position right now. I'd probably still take the field because it's a violent game. You're talking about a team that is, you know, especially offensively predicated on Matthew Stafford staying healthy, which he did last year after a preseason where we weren't sure if that was going to be the case with the back. They've got some questions about offensive line depth right now, but yeah, I think they're number one at this point. I just still think I would take the field knowing what we know about this sport.
1: All right, that's fair. Stafford's health is a big reason as to why you would not take the Rams here. So, all right, buddy, thank you for doing this. And
0: yeah, no problem.
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20: 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Coach Steven Jackson and the DMV Trilogy face off against two-time MVP Michael Beasley and the defending champion Miami 305 in a must-win game for both teams. Then the battle for Texas as Greg Monroe, Coach Nancy Lieberman, and the Dallas Power take on Jonathan Simmons and the Houston Righands. 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

0: Dan Verka to join us in just a second. But first, we go to Sherman Oaks. Ike has a sports update.
1: Thank you, Stu Gotts. LaWatch 26 is over after 25 days as LeBron James announced today that he's signing with the Philadelphia 76ers. 2-year, $8 million deal. LeBron posting on social media earlier today, quote, "I thought I was done when the season ended, but I still truly love this game and I have more to give. I'm not going for money. I'm not going for family. I believe I can help the Philadelphia 76ers be a championship team, and I am so excited to energize a new fan base and start this incredible journey one last time." Unquote. In the NFL, Kansas City Chiefs head coach Andy Reid announced that Patrick Mahomes has been cleared to fully participate in practice at the outset of training camp, adding,
2: "I draw mustaches on players' faces when they're asleep."
1: Actually, he added, "We'll just take it bait day by day and see how he does." Anyway, elsewhere, NFL on CBS lead analyst and former Dallas Cowboys quarterback Tony Romo was arrested overnight in the Milwaukee area on suspicion of operating a vehicle while under the influence. Romo is actually from the Milwaukee area. However, he was in the Milwaukee area competing, and I'm not making this up, he was there competing in the Wisconsin Amateur Golf Championship, where he finished 32 shots off the lead at 35 over par overall, but apparently it was not a total loss. He did take home a purse of a whopping $60. And again, I swear I'm not making that up. One Major League Baseball game going on right now, ironically, in Milwaukee, where the Colorado Rockies have a 2-1 lead over the Brewers in the bottom half of the first inning there. Yes, just another normal day in sports. That's what's trending. Stu Gotts, all yours.
0: When LeBron news breaks, we go to our go-to guy, Adnan Verk.
3: Oh, not me. Got it.
0: Who was very upset with me and you, Taylor, by the way. We tricked him with the Jason Kelce thing. We did.
4: Incredible. You know, they talk about gotcha journalism. You hear people say, "Oh, I hate gotcha journalism." You guys got me. I got gotcha. I'm flipping through podcasts and listening to it. They got Jason Kelce? Wow, that's amazing. Click on it. And it was literally, "Jason, say something in the microphone. What's up, guys?" I'm like, "All right, there it is. We got Jason Kelce." I'm like, wow.
0: Great,
4: Taylor, dude, I fell for it. I thought he was going to give you, and listen, I'll be honest, I didn't think it was 12 minutes, but I said, "I'll give him a couple minutes, a couple of jokes back and forth." No, it was literally, "Hey, guys, what's up?"
0: Yep, we got our guy. That's it. I mean, and then I told Taylor to label the episode just as we finally got Kelce. Yes.
4: But the whole episode was fantastic. It actually made sense. You were wrapping up the whole week that was. But the most important question is, you guys know, how was Marty Fish? I mean, the guy, unbelievable domination on the links again, right?
0: Yes, yes. Taylor thinks that Marty Fish's game has outgrown that tournament, that he should no longer be allowed to come back. What do you think?
4: I think that's fair. I mean, normally the whole point of this is you go, "Wow, I had no idea insert name was so good."
0: Yes.
4: And after, you know, she said, "I had no idea Tony Romo was a scratch call for them." Marty Fish, you go, "No, everyone knows Marty Fish is unbelievable. Like, he laps the field." I'm sure you can bet on these things. Whatever the line is on FanDuel, DraftKings, whatever it might be. Trust me, Marty Fish is the overwhelming favorite. That should be it. Like, or he should be allowed to play, but with a handicap. Yeah. Like, it's just, you know, and yes. I don't mean the golf's from handicap. I mean, like, an actual handicap. Like, a race, his arm behind himself. Then Marty Fish can play.
0: Yeah. Adnan Verk is with us. Put us where you were when you heard the LeBron James news. I can't believe we're still doing this when he's at the age of 41.
4: It's unbelievable. I'm so glad I get to be the LeBron expert for the show, Stu. Yes. I was something which I said I pledge to do more of my time with. I said, I've got to understand, because you had AJ Hawk on there from Lake Tahoe. I've got to understand the fascination of Pat McAfee. So I sat down, I put on the Pat McAfee show, and the first thing I saw was the ticker saying LeBron agrees to the Sixers. And I said, wow. I said, I'm flabbergasted. I swear to God. I said, you know what? I thought he was going Heat. I thought it would be great for you guys. I said, Giannis and Bam, and we'll find some outside shooting. I'll go. Cleveland, I was never crazy about, because him and Harden both threw the ball, and Harden's a ball hog, and he stinks in the playoffs. And Warriors, kind of in my heart, I said, that would be great, man. Him and Steph together. I love Steph. Would love to see one more run. When I saw Sixers, I saw, wow. I really didn't think it, but that's a super team. I don't feel great for your Knicks now. I said, Taylor V's not feeling good. Now all of a sudden, the Sixers are the favorite. And then I thought to myself, I never thought, now I'd listen to Pat McAfee's analysis of the LeBron move.
0: Yes.
4: So They gave it a couple, but the main thing was AJ Hawk is an Ohio guy. Yeah. Their main take was AJ Hawk is devastated because he's a huge Cavaliers fan. Yes. I still don't know what it means for Philadelphia, right. But I do know that AJ Hawk, more than anybody, is taking it on the chin today.
0: Did he say that actually, or did he just nod his head no?
3: I've never heard his voice.
0: I say that. No, well, we did. Me and Taylor did. It was great. It was glorious. He said, talk more, please.
4: I just love the extreme close-up. Like, the one thing about AJ Hawk, when you're watching that show, like, you are getting every inch of AJ Hawk's face. Yes. Like, it's as if when they constructed the show, they go, okay, we're going to have this guy, former punter, no sleeves. He's really outspoken. He's funny. Okay, we'll have some other guys, his buddies. And then we're going to get AJ Hawk, like, wait, the Packers linebacker? Yeah, AJ Hawk. Yeah, yeah, that's the same guy. Yeah, okay. Well, what is he like? Is he done media? Is he like extreme close up of his face? And whatever happens, his face will be reflective of the audience and what they're thinking. Is he a Gabby type? Is he particularly loquacious? No, no. He doesn't say anything. It's like Penn and Teller. Like the great magicians of the past. Yes. It's a dated reference, but Penn does all the talking, all the patter, and Teller says nothing. He is the Teller of Penn and Teller on the Pat McAfee show.
0: Put that on the poll, Taylor.
3: Adnan, did it bother you as much as it bugged me, like the predictive markets part in all of this? Like, coming into today, Philly was the lowest of the four teams that he had named in terms of percentage chance that he signed with them. And for some reason, for obvious reasons, just makes me scratch my head and question things.
4: 100% is he. Like, as it happened, like I looked at the roster when they had the full screen of all the names, and I go, okay, yeah, Maxey, Edgecombe, great young players, and beat former MVP, gets hurt a lot. Okay, Jaylen Brown had a phenomenal season, top five, top 10 player of the NBA. I'm like, yeah, that looks like a pretty remarkable starting five. Again, you can see how the script might go awry. As Stu pointed out, LeBron is 42 years old, 24th season. Like, I'm not sure at some point this will dip a little bit. But your point with the predictive markets, I'm like, when I saw the roster, I'm like, why should this be so shocking? I'm like, yeah, like if you just wanted the best team with a chance of winning, when I looked at that starting five, and I know bench helps a part of it, et cetera, but I'm like, yeah, like, they're ready to win. I'm like, yeah, of course, plug and play. Let's go. LeBron's the guy. Like that, of course it would make sense. Like now looking back, this whole predictive market, I'm like, how could you possibly sell me on those other ones more than this one? Right? Like Miami, you go, they still would need outside shooting. With Golden State, you're like, I love Steph, but after that, like, Draymond's a limited player now. Again, it's defense and rebounding. There's still a couple players away from truly being championship caliber team. And with Cleveland, I think they're even further away. Like, the fact that, I mean, we saw what happened in the playoffs. So you're right. You almost want to ask the predictive markets, I'm like, did you not equate LeBron wanting to win into this? Because, like, clearly, if he wants to win, this was the matchup that made the most sense.
0: I think what Izzy wants to do is have someone check out Rich Paul's Kalshi accounts.
3: Yes. I mean, maybe his family members. Maybe, like, distant friends. Somebody he hasn't talked to in a while. Because it just stinks of, you know, questionable stuff.
4: Izzy, how about this? Could you think of, in any other sport, a commissioner openly saying, we haven't released the schedule yet because you're waiting on player X. Yeah. Like, that was the funniest thing. Like, could you imagine Rob Manfred going, we haven't done the schedule yet. We're waiting to see what happens with Judge. We just want to see where Schoolboy gets traded. Like, what?
0: Yes.
4: In the NHL, McDavid's got 2 years left. We're not going to get the schedule yet until we find out where McDavid is. Once you figure that out, then you can find out who's playing Christmas Day. Like, that is the funniest thing ever to me, is that Adam Silver is being held hostage and is publicly opining LeBron to go, hey, whenever you want to get this thing going, we want to get those tickets sold. Come on, help us out, bub. Appreciate it.
0: I was getting mad at Silver because there's no way he believes that. The words that are coming out of his own mouth. He wants us talking about LeBron for as long as possible. We're in deep July right now. The summer is officially started, by the way. Congratulations. But we're in deep July right now, still talking about his league, you know?
4: No question. And that was the only disappointment as well. I go, why am I finding this out Friday at noon? Since the beginning of time, Friday is what? It's the Friday news dump. I'm like, no, do it Monday at 10 or Tuesday at 9. Like, yeah, then you just ride the whole week. Now I'm like, okay, I guess you just really want to take the steam out of Yankees-Phillies at Citizens Bank Park. Great series this weekend. Me and Taylor will be locked in, and instead, everybody in Philadelphia is talking about LeBron all weekend. It'll be fun.
5: And in what names are you expecting to move ahead of the MLB trade deadline? I know you mentioned Schuble.
0: You let him right to the Yankees, for crying out loud. Jesus.
5: Maybe a catcher. Brian Cashman, go out and get me a catcher, please.
4: Well, the catching one is the most fascinating because Hunter Goodman, as you know, Taylor, is an unbelievable catcher for the Rockies. The guy has hit over 30 home runs this season, one of the best power hitters in baseball. And he's under club control for the next couple of seasons. He's arbitration eligible in 27 and 28. So if I'm a Yankees fan, I'm like, oh my God. I'm tired of seeing Austin Wells be as futile as possible to play plate and thinking J.C. Ascara can be anything more than what he is, which is a former Uber driver turned backup catcher. Congratulations. Hell of a story. Let's go get a catcher. This is a franchise we should have Yogi Berra to Jorge Posada, and they just have nothing when it comes to behind the plate, offensively speaking. So you're right. Go get a catcher. Goodman would be great. Ryan Jeffers would be great from the Minnesota Twins. I don't know if the Twins are going to sell, but it's another great offensive catcher. And you mentioned the reliever. I was with Tom Verducci yesterday, and Tom set it up to Cooperstown, by the way, the Hall of Fame. But speaking of treacherous drives late at night, I know Taylor likes a good drive from Miami to New York back and forth.
0: Yep.
4: Verducci was telling me he's calling the Fox game from Parsippany. Between us, they don't always do the game on site. So he's doing the game in Parsippany. Then has to drive at 7 o'clock at night to Cooperstown. Stu, I've done that drive. I did it for Kirchen a couple of years ago for the Hall of Fame.
0: Yes.
4: After 8:30, we're talking. We've all been there.
0: No lights. Yep.
4: Country road, no lights, and you start to lose service.
0: Yes.
4: You're 1976 in a hurry. You go, this is where when you ask somebody at the farmhouse and they're playing the theme from Deliverance and you go, I'm taking my life in my hands.
0: Yeah.
4: And they actually say to you, drive west for about a mile and then take a left at the country road. And you go, what language are we speaking? Drive west. I have no idea what drive was. You're going to have to help me a little more. You'll see a signpost and probably have an idea. I'm like, this is where Johnny Bench is staying? Like, are you kidding me? There's not more pageantry telling people this way if you want to go see Jeff Kent get in the Hall of Fame. There should be people outside with signs at all times. Like, nope. Sleepiest little town in America. And if the lights are on, you can figure out where you're going
0: to
4: be.
0: If you think that's bad, you should go to Canton and see where they're stashing Bart Starr away. I mean, Jesus. there's a strip club right across the street from the Hall of Fame.
4: You imagine? Has anyone seen what's happened to Bart Starr? Yeah, he's throwing pennies right now at the lunch service.
6: And then
4: what you got to do? What else you want him to do in Canton here? Come on.
0: Exactly.
3: You think Boston is distracted enough by the Red Sox and their recent winning to recognize, to avoid the fact that their Celtics created this monster in Philadelphia?
4: It's a great point. As you know, the 15-game winning streak was fantastic. And I'm personally aggrieved because Alex Cora is a dear friend. And every time the Red Sox were losing, I was able to say, well, it's a good thing they fired Alex Cora. Now I can't use that line because apparently it is a good thing that they fired Alex Cora. They've won 15 straight games. They're back in the playoff race. I think there's definitely a segment of the population that gets the Fenway faithful fired up and they're excited for the Red Sox. But still, there's enough people who also say, yeah, even with a 15-game winning streak, they're still like barely a couple of games above 500 and a third wild card. And we know how much the passion goes towards the Celtics and how much Boston hates Philadelphia. So I'm with you. I think there's a portion going, this is great. And the other portion going, are you Jalen Brown? Are you kidding me?
0: Right.
4: Is this what we're doing right now? And Brad Stevens, who walks on water in that town, like, they love Brad Stevens in Boston. A lot of head scratching right now with the Celtics.
0: If Brad Stevens knew this would result in making a team attractive enough for LeBron James to join it, do you think he'd do the trade again?
4: No, it's a great point. Yes. Like at the time, it was just, you know what? I can't make Jalen Brown's salary work. And for whatever reason, there's a disconnect and it's Tatum's team, fine. But you're right. Someone said to him, Brad, if you do this, LeBron's coming to the Eastern Conference. Wait, what? Oh, yeah. 2-year deal, $8 million, player option. Like they will be the team. You're not going to be Philadelphia, Brad. He'd be like, I might have second thoughts on this one. Like, look at, and I know it's a salary thing and the way the cap works, but if you look at the amount of money Paul George is getting paid this season, like I already feel for the guy. He is going to get murdered by the Boston fans because he's not going to be worth that money, period.
5: And then the Red Sox are one of the teams linked to a potential Luis Arraez trade. And Luis Arraez's name was brought up this week on our show because we were very divided because we were talking about Tony Gwynn's placement on some random person's top 100 list.
0: It's Jake.
5: I believe Tony Gwynn was
7: put some spec on it.
5: Yeah. I believe Tony Gwynn was 87th all time in baseball history.
0: Yes.
5: And
0: well, hold on. If you think that's bad, wait until you get to Taylor's take. Yeah. Go ahead.
5: So Ricardo was saying it was too low. Mikey was saying it was too low for him. And I said, guys, Tony Gwynn in today's baseball is just a richer man's Luis Arraez. Tony Gwynn's probably on his third.
0: Well, hold on. In his defense, I'll let him finish the take, but Jeff Passan kind of agreed with him.
5: Tony Gwynn's probably on his second or third team right now instead of being Mr. Padre. He's Mr. Padre that got traded to Mr. White Sox.
4: It's a funny line. I like the contrarian view, but Tony Gwynn is the only guy since Ted Williams hit 400 to get that close to hitting 400. 400. So in today's game where there's literally two guys in the American League hitting over 300, let that sink in. Two guys hitting over 300. Tony Gwynn was still hitting 367. That has value. I know he didn't hit for a lot of power. That's fine. If you hit that well and you accumulate that many hits, you're special. But to Taylor's point and Paxton's point, there was a pitcher, I'll try to remember who it was, I worked with once, who denigrated Tony Gwynn to me once. He called him, this is a great nickname, he goes, 3010. And I said, did he wind up with 3,010 career hits? He goes, no. Yeah. I kept thinking, he goes, look at a box score. 3 at-bats, 0 runs, 1 hit, 0 RBIs. I said, that is one of the great back-end compliments of all time. 3010. Because if you go 1 for 3, you're 333. Oh, yes. Future Hall of Famer, which you're making no impact in the game. Legend. So use that on somebody you don't like next time, Taylor. Call them a 3010. Wow.
5: Ed, and he had a losing record in the postseason. And all I'm saying is maybe analytic people had a point with where analytics has gone today to realize the reason why he had a losing record was he's not really impacting the game that much.
0: Jackass.
4: This is an outrageous take, okay? Tony Gwynn is one of the great hitters of all time. I'm not going to argue.
7: Thank you, Adnan.
4: Thank you. With Mike A. The guy was an 8-time batting champion, for God's sake. 8 times.
5: He's a great player.
4: Luis Arraez, I believe Luis Arraez is a 3-time batting champion, which is still impressive. Yes. I know in today's game it doesn't matter. 8 freaking times. Ted Williams himself was like the best hitter I've seen since me is this guy, Tony Gwynn.
0: Yes.
4: Save it. Yes. He didn't hit 30 home runs. Trust me. He was great.
0: All right. We have 30 seconds here. Quickly, what do you think of this? WFAN ran with this topic. Taylor gave it to me. If the Yankees win a World Series and Aaron Judge doesn't come back, how will it impact his legacy?
4: Oh my God. That is a great topic. As much as the Yankees can't win a World Series without Aaron Judge, but you're right. They won it without him. Like, oh my God. It'd be like the Ewing theory all over again. Like, yes. Oh, they're better off without him, which is insane to think about. It's Aaron Judge. They have to have him, but I'd love to see if they can win without him.
0: Polls yeah. Next.
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18: 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Coach Steven Jackson and the DMV Trilogy face off against two-time MVP Michael Beasley and the defending champion Miami 305 in a must-win game for both teams. 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

0: Our thanks to Mike Gola Jr. and Adnan Vert for joining us today. Let's wrap up the week the way we always do by going over the polls. At Stigot 790 at X. The poll results is what I was trying to say. Thank you, Izzy.
1: I really don't know how we end the week normally. I feel like the last couple of weeks we've ended it with questioning where LeBron's going, but we don't have to worry about that anymore.
0: No, football season has begun. The summer has begun. Congratulations, everyone. Happy summer. Go ahead, Taylor.
2: Izzy, great point, because we have a couple of weeks to update the polls on. Big one for me here. Could you land a plane in an emergency situation if they walked you through it?
0: Mm-hmm. Taylor thinks he could. Yep.
2: And 61% of the audience also thinks they could.
0: Wow. Yeah, there's no way. 61% of the audience is delusional. I mean, seriously.
1: It's a big week, a big couple of weeks for Taylor, sort of guessing what he can do, because he also said he could play in the NBA in the 50s and 60s. So yes. I think we're going to get to that eventually.
2: Big one here for Mad Dog. Mm-hmm. Was Dwight D. Eisenhower, without question, a top 10 president of all time?
0: He ranked the presidents the way you would rank top 10 NBA players of all time. He was on with us today on Stugatz and Company, the show before the show. Check it out on the podcast. I'm thinking that he is a top 10 president of all time. Yeah.
2: 68% of the audience agreed.
0: Yep, good job. Yep.
1: Mm-hmm. What are we really
0: underrated?
2: Mm-hmm. Who is bigger today? Bruce Buffer? Michael Buffer.
0: This is a big one.
1: Huge one.
0: Yes. Yes, this is a big one.
2: Any guesses?
1: I mean, I got Michael for sure.
0: I have Michael.
3: I got Bruce.
0: I have Michael.
1: Yeah. Wait. I think I just mixed them up. I got Bruce.
0: Michael's the original. Bruce is his son.
2: They're brothers.
0: Oh, they're brothers. Wow. I'm sorry. His son. I don't know. Long week. LeBron. Summer. Football.
1: I at least knew they were brothers.
0: But Michael was the original, right?
2: Yeah, they're half brothers that didn't know they were half brothers until Bruce Buffer was like, I kind of sound like this guy.
1: I'm taking Bruce for sure.
0: I'm taking Michael Buffer.
2: 60% of the audience said Bruce Buffer.
0: Yeah. Wow.
3: Nice.
0: Jesus, the same 60 that can land a plane. Go ahead.
4: It is the time.
2: This is a huge one. Has Will Ferrell run out of jokes?
0: Mm-hmm. I was not aware of that Will Ferrell was under attack the way he's been under attack, not just by us, by everyone.
1: This one's got to be 90%+.
0: Really?
1: Yeah.
0: That he has run out of jokes?
1: Yeah. I was about to say 100%, but 90%+. Yeah.
0: All right. Go ahead, Taylor.
2: 76% of the audience said yes, he's run out of jokes.
0: You're disappointed, huh?
1: Yeah. Some people have no sense of humor. Mm-hmm. They don't know what funny is. They just laugh because they think they're supposed to.
2: Feels like Kevin Hart's the next one that people are going to do this drastic turn on.
1: Yeah. Ben Stiller, maybe.
0: Might be there already. Well, Stiller lost me when he went to the Met Gala. Enough of him.
2: Did you laugh when MLS said, we've got it from here when the World Cup ended?
1: I still laugh every time.
0: And then following it up with a goalie whiffing in Inter-Miami game. What are the results here?
2: 93% of the audience said yes. They got a great chuckle out of that. Oh, man. Another one from the World Cup. Should Lamine Yamal have received a torch from Messi instead of a medal?
0: Yep.
2: Nice passing of the torch.
0: A literal passing of the torch, yes.
2: 72% of the audience said yes.
0: All right.
2: Big one here for Stugatz.
0: I'm glad that's over. Anyway, go ahead.
2: And big one here for Christopher Nolan and The Odyssey. Mm-hmm. If you have to tell people to watch your movies on a specific screen, hey, guess what? You're not that good at making movies.
0: Yep. True.
1: What a poll question.
0: Yep. I mean, make it for all screens, for everyone. Why do I have to go out of my way to see your movie?
1: Listen, I told you, if they make it a screen for poor people and a screen for rich people, I don't like that movie. I don't like it.
2: 57% of the audience said yes.
0: Yep. All right.
2: Does the NFL need a third place game the day before the Super Bowl?
0: If there's a top five draft pick in the balance, they do. That's for sure. Like, Golic didn't like the idea when we first presented it to him. Uh-huh. And then we added the wrinkle of a top five draft pick to the winner, and then he loved the idea.
1: I just don't think that's going to make the players play any harder. Like, not only do you have... Anyway.
0: Mike, you're right. Because they don't want a top five pick.
1: I've been over this.
0: Results?
2: 55% of the audience said no.
0: Wow. Yeah.
2: They don't want football.
0: Don't need it. All right. We'll make a traction there, though. Last one.
2: Does a Miami Marlins group chat sound like hell?
1: The first 100% answer?
0: That has to come back at 100%. I mean, it has to.
2: Surprisingly, 87% of the audience said yes. The 13% is like Josh Appel and Jeremy Tesche and all these people in that group chat.
3: Ricardo.
1: The Marlins have some fans, I guess.
0: Ricardo's not in it. He desperately wants to be in it.
2: Those are the polls.
0: Have a great weekend, everyone. We are Fox Sports.
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6: 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Coach Steven Jackson and the DMV Trilogy face off against two-time MVP Michael Beasley and the defending champion Miami 305 in a must-win game for both teams. Then the battle for Texas as Greg Monroe, Coach Nancy Lieberman, and the Dallas Power take on Jonathan Simmons and the Houston Righands. 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
17: And here's what you need to know.
18: LeBron James announced today that he's signing with the Philadelphia 76ers on a two-year, $8 million deal. James posting on social media, quote, "I thought I was done when the season ended, but I still truly love this game and I have more to give. I believe I can help make the Philadelphia 76ers a championship team, and I am so excited to energize a new fan base," unquote. In the NFL, Kansas City Chiefs head coach Andy Reid announced that Patrick Mahomes has been cleared to fully participate in practice at the outset of training camp, adding, "We'll just take it day by day and see how he does." NFL on CBS lead analyst and former Dallas Cowboys quarterback Tony Romo was arrested overnight in the Milwaukee area on suspicion of operating a vehicle while under the influence. I'm Isaac Lowenkron.
17: Ladies and gentlemen, here we go. Put your hands together.
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20: Wow! All right.
2: Hey.
20: Day, not just a regular Friday. A Friday where a lot of people woke up to big news.
2: Yeah.
20: Yay. Glorious Friday. A LeBron James to the 76ers Friday. The long-awaited announcement has been announced.
23: Do you sleep into lunch, Rich? It was noon on the East Coast.
24: Yay.
20: Dude, I got nothing to do on Friday mornings. You damn well know it. My wife dropped my son at baseball camp. I was like, "Do you mind if I sleep a little bit?" I woke up, rolled over, and I was like, "Oh, LeBron James.
2: Big announcement. We're going to talk about
20: Kenny.
2: It."
20: That's what I woke up to.
2: We even have some reaction from our friends from Philly. Anthony Gargano will stop by. We're playing Brainwave for prizes. Weekend hobnobbing. Because guess what? It's Friday and we be rocking out. Let's go.
20: Yes.
2: Friday.
20: Yes.
2: Friday. Friday. Friday.
24: It is Friday.
20: Hell yeah. And in honor of the Philadelphia 76ers, I even wore my... got a second wear out of my 4th of July shirt this year, my 1776 National Champs. Because it was on the 4th of July when we were filling in for DP. When
2: That's
20: Danny
2: such
20: and I,
2: BS. That was on the top of his laundry pile, and he rolled out of bed and just threw that on.
20: No.
2: If you think that he put thought behind that, that is the biggest lie. I think that you saw that girl flash you
23: more
2: than you chose that shirt.
23: Fun fact, Philadelphia is Rich's second favorite city in the country.
2: I believe that he likes cheesesteaks. That's about it.
25: Rocky.
20: I do love Rocky.
23: And the Eagles. He loves the Eagles.
20: I do not like anything else. But hey, Philly, big day for you. And I did choose this purposely. On the 4th of July, when we were hanging with Joey Chestnut and doing our show, filling up for DP, 4th of July week, I'm not doing the whole "I told you so," because it's not that, but I all along thought this was the best move for him.
23: That was the morning, July 3rd and July 2nd, the day before that. That's when the Philly rumor kicked in.
20: Yes. And I remember saying, "Ooh, that's the one." And everyone's saying, "Well, Steph, that's his bro. Maybe he'll go up to the Bay." Or
2: that was the one that excited you the most and that you said was the best fit in your opinion. That wasn't the one that any of us really thought was going to happen. Right?
20: I know we're going to play Brainwave later. I must have been on the same brainwave as King James because, I don't know, I just felt like going to Miami or Cleveland's like going back to an ex one too many times.
2: Yeah, but there's no connection there. I actually like the fact that he goes back and retires where there's some sort of connection. This is so random, but I know why he's going. He's going to win. But I want to make this clear before we dive into the speculation. Remember he said for like the past week plus that he didn't know where he was going? That is BS Baracus. That is such BS.
20: I pity the fool.
2: He has been dropping hints and leaving crumbs. Trust the process. He made some Philly references along the way that all seem very clear now that he chose
20: Philadelphia. So when he's saying, hey, stop pressuring me, Adam Silver, and I just don't know, and Bronny doesn't know, and nobody knows, and LeBron doesn't know, he knew the whole time. And what he knew is that everyone's on the edge of their seat, and that he had the NBA by the huevos, by the basketballs, and that's why he was holding out. He loves the attention. He knew all along.
0: I mean, Scotty doesn't know, but Bronny knew.
20: Bronny knew.
0: That's for a fact. But
20: everybody knew.
0: I love the move. And to say he has no connection, I get what you're saying, but his connection with Maxey is tighter than anyone on Cleveland, and that's part of...
23: Yeah, we talked about that on the July 3rd show.
0: When you read his, you know, four-page, you know, ex-Twitter statement and the release LeBron put out, and by the way, I can't help but think the compilation that someone put together for him that he put out there on Instagram and all socials, that video compilation was awesome. Like, I know it's very self-serving.
20: Yeah, bro, you're swinging from the... LeBron. I'll just say that. From the, I feel like you're swinging in excitement.
23: Can I offer the first bit of resistance, Rich?
1: Well, I'm the king.
20: Yeah.
23: Who's going to play defense on that Sixers team?
20: I see a bunch of ball hogs.
0: I think you're also trying to figure out, again, Covino just said it. Where's the hierarchy of a newly acquired Jaylen Brown, Maxey, Embiid, LeBron? If they can figure it out, they're automatically a contender in the East. You can't downplay the Knicks, who just won. Cleveland, who was close. Detroit, who's going to try to run something back and dominate again in the regular season.
23: Embiid is not healthy very often, and when he is, he's not the greatest rim protector.
20: I think that's the biggest key to this, and LeBron had to have had conversations with Embiid. Like, yo, listen, I'm about to make this move for 2 years. Are you healthy or not? Are you going to be there or not? Because I feel like a lot of... the team's success and LeBron's success, he needs a big man to succeed. We know that. Every team does, but especially LeBron. If Embiid is not healthy, this whole move is a bust.
0: You can't go to Embiid and be like, you're going to be healthy, right? It's like telling your kids.
20: I'm just saying, he's got to be out there, bro.
0: It's like telling your kids we're going to go somewhere. You're going to behave, right?
20: Oh, yeah, sure, Dad. A lot of it rides on the health. As far as like who's having and handling the ball, LeBron has proven that he's able to dish it out, and I've heard someone this morning compare it to, like, hey, we've seen LeBron do that in the Olympics. He's okay, and I think he's willing to take the back seat and dish it off to the younger guys. You know, it was supposed to be their team. Now you got LeBron, and they're now a finals contender. But can they get past the Knicks? I think it makes it fun and juicy to see. But here's my theory, and I turn it over to you and Rich. I know Rich is super excited about it. Danny G's a big LeBron. Well, used to be a big LeBron fan. But... in music, I've seen super groups work. I love me some Velvet Revolver. I love me some Audio Slave. I'm not much of a damn Yankees kind of guy. I'm a New York Yankees kind of guy. But super groups work is my point. Super teams, we've rarely seen them work. So why do we automatically drink this Kool-Aid and think LeBron's going to, again, even get past the Knicks here? I would love to see him contend. I would love to see him good. I'm not wishing anyone... you know, anything bad. It's interesting.
0: Well, I disagree.
20: Why are we jumping on this like it's going to be the best thing ever?
0: I disagree when you say super teams don't work. We just like to point out the ones that don't. The Golden State Warriors with Steph Curry, Draymond Green, Klay Thompson, and Kevin Durant, that was a super team. Michael Jordan, Scottie Pippen, Dennis Rodman, that's a super team.
20: It wasn't created to be a super team. They became a super team.
0: You know, David Robinson, Tim Duncan, all those guys together, that was a super team. I think that his relationship
20: more
0: with Maxey,
20: it doesn't mesh.
0: His relationship with Maxey, when you read the statement, right? And when you really actually dive into it, it really sort of lays out why he's in Philadelphia, and it makes sense because some of the teams, I think particularly Miami and Golden State, were not ready to win quite yet, and his priority is winning. And if you really think that it's not about the money, it's not about being close to family, it's about his passion for the game, and he really wants to have one more shot
20: going
0: of winning.
20: Out on top. And then, I respect all that.
23: Well, also, but the big thing, Rich, they couldn't get the pieces he wanted. Mm-hmm. Golden State, he wanted AD.
0: Couldn't get him.
23: Cleveland, who did he want?
0: Kyrie. Couldn't get him. So if his real truthful answer is really priority number one, think about it in any relationship or job. You

0: I don't think this is a slam dunk, pun intended, of a championship run. It never is, especially when the, and I think that Knicks rivalry, you know, he's basically saying,
1: it's great now.
0: Yo, you want this smoke, New York? Let's go. I'm excited for that too.
1: Not only that, because Jaylen Brown will have a rivalry with Boston. That whole Northeast Eastern Conference basketball scene just got even cooler. So I look at it this way, Danny. If he goes to Cleveland and doesn't win, no harm, no foul. If he went to Miami, didn't win, no harm, no foul. And if he did win
0: here, it looks whack.
2: Rich, you love those Philly fans. You know what losing does.
1: They are rough, but what I'm saying is if he goes there and somehow, let's say the miraculous.
2: You're saying there's more upside.
1: There's so much upside, right? If he goes there and wins.
0: Oh, and wins.
1: This team has been starved for over 40 years for an NBA title. So if LeBron James wins in Philadelphia, then it adds a layer to the tired LeBron MJ conversation. It adds a layer to everything about LeBron's legacy. If he can, you know, walk away at the end and say, I won with Cleveland. Never been done. I went to the Lakers, continued their legacy. I'm a Lakers champion. I went down to Miami, won a few there. And then at the tail end, I won one for Philadelphia. I think that is the storybook LeBron is daydreaming about.
2: And according to Sporting News here, to answer your question, it says LeBron's 2-year, $8 million contract with the Sixers. The player option refers to the right he has to choose whether to play in the second year of the deal if he wants to.
1: Okay, yeah. So he could walk away or not. Question number two, layer two of this. And I've seen Covino do this because the Yankees have acquired guys over the years that I feel like maybe you didn't like ahead of the acquisition. Can you automatically just be like, now I love this guy? Because I've seen some of my East Coast Philly fan friends post in the LeBron montages and like, today's a great day. And I feel like those same guys were calling LeBron a flopper and I hate LeBron, I'm tired of LeBron, and now all of a sudden they love LeBron.
0: Man, I think LeBron is definitely one of those guys you're gonna hate unless he's on your team, right? And I just think that's how it works. I felt that way about Juan Soto before he became a Yankee. Now I hate him again, but.
1: You loved him for a minute.
0: I did love him for a minute. I'm like, yeah, man, I wasn't excited about him. I didn't like him. I didn't like his face. I didn't want to see him in pinstripes. When I saw him delivering, when I saw how he played, and I knew he was on our side and it was working, I started to love him. I think it takes a minute though. I don't think that's the thing. It's disingenuous when it feels automatic, like your buddy's automatically a fan. I think it takes a minute to get to know him as a member of your team and start to appreciate him.
1: Yeah, but there might be a party that's like, he chose us. Now I like him.
0: Yeah, I think the real answer is you have to be open to liking him. He's on your team now. Yeah,
2: you think you would see the celebrations, Covino, like in our group chat? I think it's from Pardon My Take. Did you see in real time the guys in the studio there reacting to him signing with their Sixers? One of the guys got up from his microphone and jumped into the arms, literally, of the guy who ran in to celebrate.
0: Well, no, I'm not that surprised because he is their missing piece, right? Mm-hmm. It really did up their chances to win if everybody's healthy and if they're able to figure out or share the ball. Let's just say that. And I'm sure they will figure it out. I think LeBron is great at that.
1: Is that just defined fandom? Yo, Kron, what do you think? Does it define fandom that people that hated LeBron 1 minute, now he's on your team and you're reposting montages? Is that really the definition of a fanatic, of a fan that just, you know, you bleed so much for your team that all of a sudden you go from hating a guy to loving a guy?
3: In a heartbeat, because it's the old thing that players play, players say about other players. I despise playing against them, but they're the kind of person you'd love to have on your team. The other disparity here, it feels different than when he signed with the Lakers. There's a warmth there that wasn't there when he signed with the Lakers because that felt more like a business deal. This is just for basketball reasons, if I can put it that way.
1: I agree with what you're saying. And I agree with that too, actually. Speaking of Philly, you saw that with Bryce Harper.
2: Well,
1: Philly fans embraced him.
2: And family, as we found out, his wife Savannah really wanted Los Angeles. And that was another reason why he was concerned about his daughter leaving, because she now has roots here in Southern California.
0: Which is why he wanted to stay in California and why Golden State was a strong possibility. See, that's the other thing, and it proves what Kron just said. There was a solid reason for him to choose every other team, and he chose this one because he wants to win.
1: Can I tell you?
0: Gotta respect it, whether you like it or not. So
1: LeBron is sort of...
0: It's clear what the motive was.
1: There's a part of LeBron that's little symbolic for Covino and I.

0: Yes, we're around the same age as LeBron, and our show is about the same age as LeBron.
1: Mm-hmm.
0: His tenure in the NBA.
1: Mm-hmm.
0: So I look at it like, you know, you look back. I was saying to Kavino before, I was looking back at old photos of our show, and I'm like, my goodness, where did the 2000s and the 2010s go? From COVID till now feels like a blink. Yeah, LeBron is probably doing a hell of a lot of reminiscing, reflecting. Those montages, you don't think he watches them with a little sentimental tear in his eye when he's like, hey man, there I am as a young man debuting for Cleveland. Then I made that Miami decision. Oh, I wish I could have done that a little different. You don't think he's mentally going through all this like everyone does in their 40s?
1: Yeah, he's human.
0: Yeah, he's human. Danny, you and I talk about how your 40s, there's just so much reflecting. He's a guy that has a lot of reflecting, and he has the opportunity right now to be like, how do I want, you know, knock on wood, we could do radio for a long time, podcasting. LeBron knows time is limited.
1: Well, he could be remembered as Tom Brady on the Buccaneers, or he could be remembered as
0: Emmitt Smith on the Cardinals.
1: That's really the thing here, because if it doesn't work out, that's how it looks. It looks like he played his final years on a 76ers team, and it's like, why?
2: If you're with the Miami Heat organization, don't you have the feeling, though, of, oh, yeah, you know, this narrative of that's the only place he could really win? I mean, I'm looking at the Miami Heat as I'm hearing this about the Sixers, but you're saying he couldn't win with that Heat roster?
0: Yeah. You know, it's interesting because since the season ended, we realized, oh, that's right, Miami got Giannis. Oh, wait, you know, Philadelphia got Jaylen Brown.
2: You already have Bam in place.
0: Yeah, so like both of those teams are not the teams we think of like from last year. It's just interesting. And Cleveland has a lot of good, you know, a lot of good players on that team. I don't know. I think it's really exciting for Philadelphia. And, you know, no one better to get the temperature of that city than Anthony Gargano.
2: Looking forward
1: orally,
2: to this.
1: I hope.
0: What?
1: Orally?
0: Gargano's.
1: No, how are we taking this temperature?
0: Not orally.
1: Not orally. Oh, man.
0: Remember when you were a kid?
1: Oh, no.
0: Why did they do that?
1: I don't know. But I remember I had a bad nurse's office story when it came to that.
0: No! The nurse's office? Jesus. Yeah. All right. Oh. Hey, we get the scoop on LeBron next. We'll play Brainwave. It's a Friday. And, if it wasn't bad enough being a Mets fan, when superstars in Major League Baseball are goofing and making fun of your team together, that's how you know it's rock bottom. There's a clip of Mookie Betts and Bryce Harper I have to play for you guys, and it just makes me even more sad. So we'll get to some MLB, but of course, the big story today, LeBron, and we break it down more next, right here on Covino and Rich.
1: Next with Anthony Gargano. All right, Gargano. 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

0: Steve Corbino. It's like a super group because you got me and Rich. We can host our own shows, but we said, nah, we'll do it together, but not any producer. We need a super producer like Danny G, so that's the big three. And then we're like, well, we need someone else to handle the ones and twos. We got Iowa Sam.
1: Yeah.
0: And we got the Kron on the update.
1: What a starting five, huh?
0: It's the super team.
1: Well, I don't. This is the
0: radio.
1: This is the last decision.
0: Yeah.
1: Not, you know.
0: Oh, yeah, yeah. We hope, right?
1: I love it. Congrats to Philadelphia. Big day.
0: Big day. Big day. But, yeah, the Voltron of radio, Covino and Rich, because we all come together to bring the greatness, bring the fun on a Friday. And will that fun translate to winning in Philadelphia? We're going to figure that out. We have a guest in a minute. But yep, we're live from the Fox Sports Radio studios here in the mean streets of LASA. 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
1: All right. Now, here's a guy, when you talk about Philadelphia.
0: Yeah.
1: When you talk about who's got their ear to the streets, who's Philadelphia sports.
0: Yeah.
1: Anthony Gargano.
0: Yeah.
1: He's on the Fellas here on Fox Sports Radio. And an overall hell of a guy. What's up, Anthony?
2: Brothers!
1: What's
2: I love
1: up?
2: You guys, man.
0: We love you more, man.
2: Great to be hanging with you guys.
0: Oh, hell yeah. You know what, man? It was so cool to see your live reaction. It went viral. It was all over my feed. So tell us about, you know, how it went down and played out for you.
2: Well, I didn't think it was going to happen, right? I didn't think he would choose Philadelphia. And I'm doing the show,
0: yeah,
2: and I have my phone open. I get a notification from ESPN and Shams.
0: Yeah.
2: And it's like, you know how it is, boys. Like, you're doing live radio, right? And stuff happens.
1: Yeah, what's going on? Yeah.
2: And I see LeBron James signed a 2-year deal with the 76ers. I'm going, wait a second. I'm trying to do the show and then grasp whether or not it's not a fake Shams account, right?
0: Yeah, yeah.
2: And then I realized, wait, I'm not on X. Hey, this is a real notification. It's ESPN. It's real. And LeBron's coming here. I'm like,
0: I'll tell you what, man. I was sort of, I was kind of ho-hum. I'm not a 76ers fan, obviously. But when I saw you and your excitement, it made me excited for you and more excited about the move.
1: I thought it was the right move all along. I really did. I said, go to the Sixers. You got your best chance. And is that the takeaway too, Anthony? Like, you look at what LeBron says he wants and a priority is winning, and your team there has the best shot, I think.
2: It's unbelievable, guys, because Mike Gansey, who's been the new GM, has been on the clock for like 45 days. He hasn't lost one game on purpose, and he has reshaped the mess that this team was. It's unbelievable. There's no way I thought they'd get out from under the Paul George contract. They do that. They get Jaylen Brown, a legit scorer, to go with Maxey and Edgecombe. So they're super athletic. You still have Embiid. And then the interesting thing is that the hole was in the 4 spot. And LeBron is the perfect basketball fix, right? I mean, think about it. He's the perfect fit. He doesn't have to carry the scoring load. He's got Maxey and Brown and B for that with Edgecombe. And he could be a facilitator. And what it is he now can show them how to win, right? Like, this has been a franchise that hasn't been out of the second round since AI in 2001.
1: Yeah, that's the intangible. That's the intangible. LeBron knows how to win. Yep. And bringing that, you know, bringing that to that team. His relationship with Maxey, you think that was a major turning point? Do you think that was just a layer of it?
2: No, it was big. You know, he's a big clutch guy. He loves him. He always talks about it as his little brother.
1: Yeah.
2: So I think that was a big piece of it. I think, truthfully, I take him at his word. Like, he looked at the Sixers and went, all right, well, since Cleveland doesn't want to get Kyrie or can't get Kyrie from Dallas, the Sixers present the best chance to win. And if you win 4 championships with 4 different teams, I mean, that's historic. You come to a city that's all sports, right? Like, I've worked all over the country, New York, Chicago, L.A., everything. Philadelphia, his whole identity is tied to sports. So, like, this is a big deal. He's actually going to experience something he's never had, which is like this sports adulation to the nth degree, a love that only kind of Philly kind of does with its athletes.
1: Philadelphia, by far, love them or hate them, like probably the most passionate sports city.
0: No doubt, yeah.
1: You get LeBron, and like you said, if he could somehow find a way, if everything fell into place perfectly, and they win, and LeBron
0: legend.
1: Wins there,
0: yeah, he's a guy
1: and
0: there
1: wraps
0: forever.
1: Up the career, and he could say, I did it in my hometown. I went down to South Beach, I did it. I went out to L.A. and did it. And then I brought a team in a passionate city, a championship for the first time in over 40-something years. That would just give another layer to the tired LeBron MJ conversation, right?
2: Yes. Yes. That's it. And I'm an MJ guy, right? Because covered MJ at the end. And I'm like, oh, MJ, MJ, MJ. But if he does that with four different teams, I mean, that's GOAT status, right? Like, I mean, that's unheard of at this age. So, yeah. And guys, like, the town is on cloud 215, right? Like, it's going bananas. Like, they're freaking out. Like, I've never seen anything like it. It's really wild. They're so happy. Like, we get our happiness from sports, and this is a happy day in Philly.
0: Well, Anthony Gargano here, the fellas, Covino and Rich. There's a few question marks, yeah. Right? There's no doubt that the team's stacked and that you're excited, and I loved your reaction too. You're like, 2 years!
1: Not just 1 year, 2 years!
0: One of the question marks is, you know, you got a lot of ball hogs here, right? But I think LeBron James is at a level of maturity where he's the guy that could facilitate and dish it, but you got Jaylen Brown, he wants the ball. Everybody sort of wants the ball. How's that going to work? Embiid's health, you know, what do you know about that? That's another
1: and by
0: thing.
1: The way, how Jaylen Brown fits in is still a question mark,
0: yeah,
1: right?
0: Yeah. I mean, so let's start with
1: there's
0: those
1: still
0: two
1: question marks, right?
2: Oh, yeah. Now, I think the biggest question mark is Embiid and the health. Now, he's got himself in pretty good shape. He's added 15 pounds of muscle. So he's kind of trimmed down but got muscle, which will help his knee. So, but they really going to have to figure out how to play with him and how to play without him. Like, they're going to have to play two different styles almost within the same game because you're really athletic with Brown and Maxey and Edgecombe, and the offense slows down with Embiid. So you're going to have to play two different ways. And then you have the history, right? Like, he's never stayed healthy for an entire playoff run. Never. So, like, that's a big deal. How many times are you going to get bit by that? So you have to worry about that. As far as the ball, little bit of issue. But, look, Jaylen Brown shared it with Tatum. And Maxey is a real selfless player. Like, you guys would love him. He plays with joy. He's really selfless. And LeBron, you guys watch him with the Lakers. He had some great moments as the facilitator where the offense was going through him and Luka was working off ball. So I think that can work its way out. To me, the biggest question mark is Embiid because they are thin in the front court. So, like, they need him as a rim protector and as a rebounder.
0: Well, I think another big question mark, Gargano's here, Anthony Gargano, Covino, and Rich, is the East. You know, how does this change the East? Can they get past New York and teams like that? Obviously, it makes it more interesting, but your thoughts on that?
2: Yeah, I mean, if you look at the Knicks, look, they're the champs, the whole thing. So much was that was like emotion and this unbridled thing, right? Like, it was a great story. That's tough to replicate, right? Like, it's to go through that same grind is really hard. I think
1: it's hard to run. It's hard to run back emotion.
0: Yeah,
1: you can't. Yeah,
2: that was like
0: it was like fate and destiny sort of vibe. Yeah, I get it. I get what you're saying for sure.
2: The Spurs and the OKC are the best teams in the league, right? Yeah. Like, those are the best two teams, and then the East is kind of bunched up. I you know, and again, they're going to have that fuel. You know what? It reminds me of with adding LeBron. And I was young, so this is before your time, but when the Phillies got Pete Rose, and it was like back in 79, the Phillies had with Mike Schmidt, they had gotten to the precipice a few times. They couldn't figure out a win. Pete Rose came in, showed them how to win, and they went up winning it in 1980, 2 years later. And it kind of reminds me of that scenario where LeBron's going to kind of show them how to win.
1: I felt that way as a Niners fan when they got Deion Sanders from the Cowboys. That was like that turning point. Like, you need that one guy could be the thing that just puts you over. Passionate fans in Philadelphia. I know this. I'm a Mets fan.
0: Hey, that could work the opposite.
1: I've gone down to Philly and put on my Mets jersey, I wait till I leave my car because I don't want my tire slashed. I know Philadelphia. Crazy town, crazy city. What about all the fans that were like, F LeBron, yo, he flops, bum, this and that. Are we able to change the narrative like that? Is that what sports fandom's all about? Like, have you seen buddies of yours that, like, hate LeBron, now they love him?
2: Like that, boy. Are you kidding me? We're the biggest Fugazis around. Yeah. Ah, this guy's a bum. Hey, Jordan's the greatest. Even I'm half a fraud, right? Yeah. I know. Well, Jordan, I've always been Jordan. But like, if LeBron wins, then he's the GOAT. Like this is what it is, man. Like, you are always selling out for your colors, for your jersey, right? Like, that's what it is. And you got to be stupid to, like, hold the grudge. Like, I don't want LeBron. Some people were saying that. Not today, but, like, you know, I don't want LeBron. It'll kind of cheapen it.
1: One of my college buddies I saw on Instagram this morning. He was your typical LeBron hater. And I saw him, you know, so put on his Instagram reels.
0: Yeah.
1: He posted the LeBron, the King James highlight video.
0: LeBron's his profile pic now. Yeah.
1: Hey, Gargano, let me ask you one question, non-sports related. You're a Philly guy. I had a debate recently with someone. Are we putting ketchup on cheesesteaks or no?
2: No. Okay. No.
3: Okay. Just don't.
0: Why not?
3: Wait, actually, hold on, Gargano. I have one more LeBron question.
1: No, cheesesteaks.
3: No. I do have one more. Like, personal excitement aside, right? And we saw guys got to see. We got to retweet it. We'll retweet it. His personal reaction, his live reaction was great today. Was this the coolest storyline? Because that's what Rich and I were debating. Because he had connections to the other teams. This one, you know, his motivation clearly is winning. Was this the coolest storyline in your opinion?
2: Yeah, dude. Like, you know, I mean, I didn't think it was going to happen. I'm the only idiot in Philadelphia that didn't put anything on Cal sheet, right? Like, I was like, there's no way. Like, he's not going to come here.
3: I didn't think so.
2: No. I mean, but Miami, all the buzz seemed to be Miami with the way Riley, I didn't know how he fit there. My gut was kept telling me Cleveland because that was the perfect storyline going home.
3: Yeah.
2: But, you know, wanting to win and going to a perfect spot, the stars aligned. I love what he did with how he just kind of on a Friday surprised everybody and then, you know, does that great, I thought, post on X where he's like, yeah, man, I want to win. I'm still about it. And it was really simple and it was not like owning the space, but he owned the space in a simple way.
1: Yeah, our buddy Isaac Lohenkron, who you know well, the Kron
3: says hello. He's here.
2: He's right. Love, Ilo.
1: Ilo was saying that there seems to be something more. Ilo, you were saying it seems more genuine than the move to LA or Miami, right?
4: Because it seemed. Oh, hold on, I'm forgetting something. Paisan!
2: Ilo!
4: Hey, I got a tune just for you, baby. Here we go. Just for you. Best of the family, baby. Likewise.
1: There you go. Yeah, but there does seem something very genuine about his move to Philadelphia. And,
0: well, what the Kron was saying is, you know, the business transactional feel of playing in L.A. versus, you know, he's going there to win and they want him and they're embracing him. And it's a great, great story. We're excited for you. Got me excited, Gargano. And, you know, I heard what you said about cheesesteaks, though. I want you to know this as the Yankees play your Phillies tonight. I'm going to root for the Yankees and eat a cheesesteak with ketchup on it. I just want you to know that. Yeah.
2: Let's go, Yankees. The next time you come down, I got you guys. I'm going to show you how to eat it, where the spot to go, whole nine, all right?
0: Perfect. Nice, man.
1: Dude,
0: great to see you.
1: Always good to see you, brother. Thank you for your time,
2: great
1: man.
2: Great to see you guys.
1: The fellas, Saturday morning here on Fox Sports Radio.
0: 6 a.m. Eastern on Fox Sports Radio, Anthony Gargano.
1: What a guy. Let's go to Ilo for an update. Isaac Lohenkron.
4: Ilo, Paisan!
3: Oh, that was great. Thank you for having me out with him. We go way back. And Anthony and all of Philadelphia thrilled because LeBron James announced today that he's signing with the Sixers' 2-year, $8 million deal, saying, quote, on a post on social media, I thought I was done when the season ended, but I still truly love this game and I have more to give. I believe I can help make the Philadelphia 76ers a championship team, and I am so excited to energize a new fan base, unquote. In the NFL, Kansas City Chiefs head coach Andy Reid announced today that Patrick Mahomes has been cleared to fully participate in practice at the outset of training camp, adding, we'll just take it day by day and see how he does. Mahomes tore the ACL in his left knee in week 15 last season. Crazy story here. NFL on CBS lead analyst and former Dallas Cowboys quarterback Tony Romo was arrested overnight in the Milwaukee area on suspicion of operating a vehicle while under the influence. The arrest report noted that Romo, quote,
4: performed poorly on standard field sobriety tests, unquote.
5: I think it was...
4: Sorry, that audio was not from the field sobriety test, but rather from a telecast this past season. Sorry about that. I got that wrong.
1: Oh, Jim.
4: I shouldn't say my conspiracy theory. My conspiracy theory is it was all a setup from Jim Nantz because he's so irritated that Romo talks over him all the time.
1: Oh, Jim.
4: Finally, ironically, in Major League Baseball, we have a game in Milwaukee hosted by the Brewers right now. They trail the Colorado Rockies 4-1 in the top half of the sixth inning. Guys, all yours.
1: I love. Thank you, my friend. And we got more Covino and Rich. Your thoughts on LeBron if you want to chime in. And there's some baseball news. We're like trade deadline time now. I don't know. Do you feel like your Yankees are going to make a move? Danny G, you feel like your Dodgers
0: Yankees have
1: are in on something? Or because I feel like...
6: Dodgers going to get Scooble.
1: It really depends
0: Yankees
1: on what...
0: Yankees are shooting for Miller, a catcher.
1: Mason Miller, yep. Scooble. We'll discuss some possibilities next as we get closer. MLB, we'll talk some LeBron. And, of course, we'll play Brainwave, give away some prizes. A lot of fun coming up right here on Covino and Rich.
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14: Ice Cube's Big 3 season is heating up. The most competitive basketball league on earth is on CBS this Sunday. Coach Steven Jackson and the DMV Trilogy face off against two-time MVP Michael Beasley and the defending champion Miami 305 in a must-win game for both teams. Then the battle for Texas as Greg Monroe, Coach Nancy Lieberman, and the Dallas Power take on Jonathan Simmons and the Houston Righands. 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
1: Super fun time.
0: It is super fun time. It's Friday. Pumped for the weekend. We're going to get you fired up for the weekend. We're going to play Brainwave, give away prizes, and then Weekend Hobnobbing, what you need to watch. And by the way, on a side note, because we are the best team, super team, we're all partying this weekend, right? Right? Right?
1: What are we eating? I was Sam, Danny
0: Cheese
1: G.
0: Steaks, you said.
1: Cheese steaks in honor of in Philadelphia? Honor,
0: yeah, you got that grill, right?
1: You got the griddle, man. Let's
0: you got
1: do
0: the
1: it.
0: Griddle.
1: Surprise
0: Let's do
1: me.
0: It. I'm putting ketchup on my bad boy. Let's go.
2: He said no.
0: I'm going, dude. I'm doing it. So anyway, we're live from the Fox Sports Radio studio. Covino and Rich, we're all hanging tomorrow night. It's always fun hanging with you guys. And it's time for our Tire Rack play of the day. The Tigers are trying to claw their way back toward 500.
3: High fly ball, right field, deep. Lofton back at the fence, looking up, jumps, gone! How about it? James Outman, two out, three-run home run. Tigers take the lead in the seventh.
1: Yep, and they would end up beating the Royals 5-3. That was the call of the day, courtesy of Tigers Radio Network, Tire Rack's play of the day. 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Now, before we get to Brainwave, before we get your feedback on LeBron, I got to give a shout-out to a guy that, even if he wasn't on your team, you had to appreciate. Remember former Met? Then he became, I believe, a Padre. Before that, he was a Detroit Tiger, speaking of the Tigers.
0: Mm.
1: Jose Iglesias.
0: Yeah.
1: Oh, my God. Remember he had the Mets theme when they were actually good a few years ago?
0: Mm-hmm. More of a clubhouse guy, right? Everybody loved him.
1: Everyone loved that dude. Yeah. Whatever team he's on, he was the guy.
0: Yeah.
1: Had the song, the OMG. Everyone would hold up the OMG.
0: That was the problem with the Mets. They got rid of their identity.
1: Jose Iglesias is making his debut on Broadway. He's in a show because he's also the singing and acting. So talk about a guy. He really was a utility guy. Not even on the field, off the field. So props to Jose Iglesias. And speaking of my trash Mets.
0: Yeah.
1: Not only are we making fun of them. Not only am I here sitting calling my team trash. Did you see Mookie Betts and Bryce Harper?
0: Well, I mean, Trump called them out too. Yeah,
1: the president even said the Mets stink.
0: Right?
1: Listen to Mookie and Bryce, two of my favorite ball players, talking about my New York Mets.
4: I mean, who do you think is you guys is like biggest rival?
5: Biggest rival. I mean, obviously we play a lot of, you know, big games against the Braves, okay. I would say. Yeah, yeah. I don't know if they're our rival per se. I mean, I think the Mets are the Mets.
4: Yeah.
1: Wow. You know,
4: yeah.
1: Did you hear that chuckle?
4: The Mets are the Mets.
5: But once they kind of got rid of, you know, Pete and all those guys, I mean, it's a different team. It's a different club.
4: Yeah.
0: Yo, that was, again, Iglesias, all the guys that made the personality behind that team. Pete Alonso losing Polar Bear. That was the biggest mistake, dude. That really was.
1: And I think it's less about
0: and
1: losing.
0: And it wasn't even in retrospect. We all knew it.
1: It's less about losing Polar Bear Pete Alonso. It was the arrogance in which Mets GM David Stearns made it seem like, guys, look what I do with the Brewers. I'm this know-it-all. I know. I got this. While every Mets fan's like, I don't know. And we were much like, I don't know, are we still trusting the process in Philly or is that long gone? Is this a new process?
0: I think this is a brand new part of the process.
1: The Mets, remember it was like, oh, I guess you got to trust David Stearns. Could I just real quickly, I agree with Mookie and Bryce by saying.
0: By the way, I just want to acknowledge, like you said arrogance before. There seemed to be a crazy level of arrogance when snuffing. Laughing, I don't know, at your Mets the way they did.
1: But,
0: oh my goodness,
1: but listen,
0: that was such a diss.
1: They
0: have no respect for the Mets.
1: When you hear Bryce Harper and Mookie Betts, not on my team, but guys, can we all agree those are two likable stars in Major League Baseball? They're giggling at how bad the Mets are. And if you listen to that full clip,
0: if I was a Juan Soto or anybody on the Mets, man, I would take that so personal.
1: If you listen to that full clip, they go on to say how Nimmo came up with the team, Polar Bear was the identity, Pete Alonso, and how everyone that they identified as, oh, when we play the Mets, that's the team. That's not the team anymore.
0: No.
1: What's that was bad. Sam?
0: That was really arrogant, but justifiable.
2: To quote Joey from Friends.
6: Okay, let me stop you right there. The Mets suck.
0: That was wild to hear from them.
1: There is speculation. Get this. Now, Danny G, I know you have my 1 minute timer on the Mets, and that'll be done.
2: You've already surpassed
1: their speculation. Could David Stearns and Steve Cohen have had the worst offseason in Major League Baseball history?
2: Oh.
1: Baseball's been around, Danny, a long time, right?
2: Oh, I know. Let me ask you a quick question. I don't mean to extend your Mets segment, but would you be in favor of Lindor being moved before the trade deadline?
1: Because you're not going to get, it would have to be in the offseason, you're not going to get the full value from now.
2: But maybe all this time he's been the issue in your locker room, which all arrows have pointed in his direction.
1: Listen to what the Mets did in the offseason that they thought was going to be a genius. You sign former Cy Young candidate Freddy Peralta. He's 5-9 with a 5 ERA. Marcus Semien, remember, straight up for Nimmo?
0: Yep.
1: Batting 207. Jorge Polanco, remember, that guy got the juice. Yeah, the juice in the form of batting 173.
0: Bo Bichette. He needs to go back to exploring.
1: Bo Bichette.
0: Jorge Polanco.
1: Explorer or baseball player? Bo Bichette batting 256. Luis Robert Jr. He's getting some trade deadline buzz. He's batting 211.
0: Unfortunately, Tobias Myers. 256 is still above the league average, though.
1: Tobias Myers, 0-2 with a 6 ERA. Like,
6: no juice.
1: Devin Williams, almost a 5 ERA out of the bullpen. Every move the Mets have made, they're like 0-7.
0: Weaver's doing all right, right?
1: And there you have it. All right. Mark Covino and Rich Neck. We
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16: 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She was rich and beautiful and loved by all who knew her. For decades, despite intense media scrutiny, police failed to make an arrest. In 2000, 25 years after Martha's murder, her one-time neighbor, Michael Skakel, was arrested. He'd been 15, like her, at the time of the crime. He was also a cousin of the Kennedys.
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16: 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I read the articles. 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He beat her to death with a golf club. I knew it. And if you followed the case like I did, I bet you knew it too. My name is Andrew Goldman. I've been a journalist for 30 years. I got involved in this case in 2015. But here's the thing. 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From NBC News Studios, Dead Certain, The Martha Moxley Murder is a podcast series that I believe will finally provide a full, true, authoritative account of the Martha Moxley case.
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19: And here's what you need to know.
1: LeBron James announced today that he's signing with the Philadelphia 76ers on a two-year, $8 million deal. James posting on social media, quote, "I thought I was done when the season ended, but I still truly love this game and I have more to give. I believe I can help make the Philadelphia 76ers a championship team, and I am so excited to energize a new fan base," unquote. NFL Kansas City Chiefs head coach Andy Reid announced today that Patrick Mahomes has been cleared to fully participate in practice at the outset of training camp, adding, "We'll just take it day by day and see how he does." Mahomes tore the ACL in his left knee in Week 15 last season. NFL on CBS lead analyst and former Dallas Cowboys quarterback Tony Romo was arrested overnight in the Milwaukee area on suspicion of operating a vehicle while under the influence. I'm Isaac Lowenkron.
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24: 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Walking here. Up yours.
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21: All right, our second hour, power hour of fun.
28: Yeah.
21: It's
28: Friday.
21: Super pumped that it's Friday, and we have fun, so
27: yeah,
21: we know everyone on their way home is enjoying the weekend.
27: Let me tell you, as we get into the weekend, gonna have some cheesesteaks tomorrow night, guys, or what?
21: That's the plan.
27: In honor of the Sixers, Philadelphia getting LeBron James.
21: Yeah, I know. And by the way, every time people have people over, it's always like, "Hey, what do you want me to bring? Is there anything you want us to bring? Tell us now instead of last minute." Yeah. All right, think about it.
27: All right, let me think about that.
21: It's Covino and Rich, Fox Sports Radio, and we be rocking out. Let's go. All right, you waited too long. I'm not bringing anything.
27: Yeah, good.
21: But my tip for everybody is when someone asks, "Hey, man, you need anything?" Just go down your grocery list and be like, "Yeah, I need a deodorant, some toilet paper, detergent. You know, give me some dude wipes, and bring me some ice."
27: A lot of times, though, for real, when you have people over for a cookout, barbecue, a little grilling, watch a game or a fight, I think the underrated thing to ask someone to bring, because truth is, I'll go to the supermarket and get the meats and all the food, but paper plates.
2: This was my idea napkins, the other day.
27: Ice, like
21: paper towels.
27: Yeah,
21: ask
27: stuff
21: for
27: like
21: the expensive
27: that.
21: Stuff.
2: Yeah, because Rich, you were talking about what you were going to grill.
27: Yeah.
2: And Sam was talking about food, and I joked. I'm like, "I'm going to bring the utensils."
27: Honestly.
2: We were laughing, but you're like, "No, that's what people should bring."
27: For real, because there'd be so many times you're like, "Oh, crap. I don't have any paper plates left."
21: I'm saying, always have like a pharmacy item or something on stand, something that you need. Like, yeah, toothpaste. Yeah, yeah.
27: Bring some, yeah. Bring some Crest.
21: Bring some Crest.
2: All of us
21: I need some
2: ballers,
21: strips.
2: All of us ballers on a budget know. No paper plates equals dishes in the sink.
21: Yeah. I'm a big fan of paper plates, man. I'm all about it.
27: I love the waste.
21: I am. I'm all about it.
27: I go styrofoam. I'm kidding. But yeah, that's where you get all that stuff. Dollar Tree. Store.
0: We're all getting together tomorrow. And like Rich said, he has the griddle. So some cheesesteaks in LeBron's honor. Speaking of, the Yankees play the Phillies tonight. And you were talking about your Mets. This is when you're going to figure out, and most of you know already, is your team a buyer or a seller? But it changes quick, man, because the Red Sox, they were sellers, dude. And now they're not.
2: Yeah. Trade deadline coming up August 3rd. Yeah.
0: August 3rd. Can't wait.
27: Do you think
2: 6 p.m. Eastern.
27: As your Dodgers go for the three-peat, Danny, do you... Are you opposed to them giving up pieces if it meant getting Scooble in the rotation?
2: Absolutely not. Because you know, all of us fans now live by the Rams motto, F them picks, F them prospects. If it's going to help you win right now, do it.
0: Yeah, you want now. You don't want prospects.
2: Yeah, thing is, then you got to figure out, though, later how to work Glasgow back in.
27: Yeah. Well, the reality, Danny, is that, you know, your team, you just repeated. You're going for a history and three in a row and... You know, one of very few teams that have done that ever. So
2: yeah, with Glasnow out injured, and the Dodgers have had several pitchers out injured, especially the bullpen. Looking forward to your boy, Rich, Mr. Trumpet Pants, maybe coming back this weekend.
27: Oh, Timmy Trumpets, Edwin Diaz. Again, it's really how you're stacked up once playoff time comes. Because I think Covino's Yankees, if they got more help in the bullpen, because with Max Fried back, with Gerrit Cole, with Aaron Judge will be back. Stanton will be back. Your Yankees,
0: they're going to make moves.
27: Yeah.
0: They're going to definitely make moves.
27: What is the move? Mason Miller is the move?
0: They're looking for bullpen, catcher, and maybe a shortstop. You know, maybe they pull up Lombard and Volpe's out there. They might move Volpe or Jason Dominguez or somebody. They're going to move some decent names to get those pieces. And it's going to be even more exciting to see.
27: What was your favorite trade deadline pick in your team's history?
0: That's a good one, man. There's been a lot.
27: I have one.
0: Cecil Fielder back in the day came through. Remember that?
27: Ooh.
0: That was a big one.
27: I love. Do you remember a trade deadline player? Maybe not even for your team, where you're like, that was the pickup.
3: Have to agree with Covino. Cecil Fielder was instrumental in the 96 Yankees run. Yeah.
0: Came through big. Imagine you just get Cecil Fielder on an already stacked team, and he still had game left. That's why it was great.
27: As a Mets fan, I always think that arguably... Yoenis Cespedes. The impact Cespedes made when the Mets picked him up, that was big.
0: That dude was electric, man.
27: Cespedes, and, you know, there were moments where, like, he looked like the best baseball player in the league. But, hey, think about that. It's a good random question.
2: About when the Dodgers acquired Trey Turner at the deadline. That was that 2021?
27: Yeah. It's always a cool moment, right? Because you're like, ooh, my. And I'll be honest, I'll speak on behalf of not just Mets fans, but teams that are not in the mix. It's sort of a sad time because you it's almost like who wants to be a seller when other teams are buyers, right? Like, you know, instead of the narrative, Danny, think it's like the other side of things, right? It's like, imagine you're the guy that gets a raise because they fired someone.
2: It's funny you say that. Yeah. That's coming up. There's a question on that in Brainwave. It's the fifth category, so I don't know if we're going to get to it, but yeah, we're definitely already on the same wavelength.
27: Yeah, to me, it's like you know those feelings of like, oh, I got a raise, but that's because they fired a bunch of people. And
0: probably how Pat McAfee feels right now. Just kidding. kidding. We know it has nothing to do with him.
2: Covino will be here till Thursday.
0: It has nothing to do with McAfee. It really doesn't. It has nothing to do with McAfee. That guy got paid. Good for him. All the other moves, unfortunate. Numbers and budgets. That's how it works.
27: But in sports, think about it. The trade deadline, if your baseball team's under 500, the trade deadline goes from like, dude, who are we going to get to? What prospects I've never heard of are we going to get in exchange for our one guy? Like,
0: let's say the Yankees go for Miller, right? They might have to give up Spencer Jones. That dude's a 6'7 behemoth. He could be the next Aaron Judge. You never know.
27: The only time it's come to backfire against the Mets recently, I was just seeing the year-to-year trade deadlines my team has done over the last decade. It still haunts me. I know he's a great ball player, but when the Mets had the failed experiment with Javi Baez, they gave up Pete Crow Armstrong. So if you think that the Mets could have had PCA, Soto, both in the outfield together.
0: You know, it's funny. I'm just reading the feedback. Shout out to Lisa Paragio, Vince Garcia, Kyle from Raleigh, all the people chiming in live. New York Jeters, I agree. I thought Ruben Sierra, too, when Rich asked that question. He was a solid, solid bat. 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
27: Now, when we go over our ideas for the show, you know, it's our group chat. All day we're just texting each other.
21: Major props to Danny G, too, because yeah, you know, a lot of people wonder what a super producer does. He comes up with a lot of great ideas, and, well, he keeps us moving, keeps it in control the whole show.
27: A lot of people wonder, like, what is a, maybe you don't really care, but I'm going to tell you anyway. If you ever wonder, like, what a radio show or podcast does throughout the day, how do we even decide? Throughout the day, just think of, like, your dumb buddy group chat. We just have one of those, and it's work.
21: Right.
27: Like, yo, exactly. You see this stupid article? Hey, you see this news headline? And it's really just a group chat. And Danny G hit us up with something that I was laughing at before. Danny G, you want to explain this $20,000 debacle?
2: And it's on a few different websites, so I'm thinking that this is happening right now. It says a husband reportedly filed for divorce after finding out his wife secretly spent $20,000 of their shared savings on a Chris Brown VIP experience.
27: Is that the VIP experience where he pulls the girls up on stage and acts all inappropriate?
2: Here's the kicker. This poor guy, he was working a night shift during the concert and only found out when videos of her on stage fan moment with the singer started circulating from friends who were also at that show.
21: So it got freaky deaky if it went viral.
2: When he confronted his wife, she said she was just having fun. Now she's reportedly asking for 50% of their assets, insisting she did nothing wrong. And the article asks, so who's in the right here? Is this a fireable, I hate that word, somebody say that.
21: Fireable.
2: How many syllables? Fireball. Offense in a marriage or an overreaction by the husband?
21: This is overreaction. Get out of here. $20,000?
3: Where's that 20?
21: But wives get mad if you spend $20 on a lap dance. $20,000.

0: said no.
1: Let's see if Sam or Ilo. Danny knows our number, so
2: I do.
1: Ilo and Iowa Sam, what do you think the Covino and Rich rule is? In a marriage, if you're going to spend blank amount of money, you don't need to ask permission for your husband or wife.
3: Just a heads
1: up. Just a little like, hey, just so you know, I bought these new golf clubs and they were blank. Or, babe, I went to get Botox and it was blank. Or,
3: yeah.
1: Honey, I went to do this. Or I bought a new two new end tables. From
3: Not permission, just the courtesy update.
4: I might get in huge trouble for saying this, but I'm talking about across the board. Is it even both ways? What I'm saying is it the same number for
1: I see what you're saying.
4: One spouse as it is for the other?
1: I know what you're saying. Our number, Sam, right. You want to take a guess?
0: Yeah, yeah. I'd say $500.
1: That's it. Yeah, that was
3: Bingo.
1: The number. Yeah.
3: Was his name.
1: Perfect. Yeah,
0: $500. Like, maybe I heard that in the past, but that just seems reasonable. Like, it's a chunk of money, but it's not going to break the bank.
3: If you're looking at the credit card statement or your bank account or whatever, you're like, you spent $500 on what? Like, already know, then it's not a big deal.
2: I mean, in this day and age of this inflation we've been in the middle of, Sam,
0: there's families out there, there's couples that don't even have like a rainy day emergency fund of like a few thousand dollars.
2: Exactly.
0: And she goes out and spends 20 G's. Yeah. That would break my heart if I was the husband.
1: Things are so expensive now. Like, dude, how much do you think a week of my son's baseball camp is? You know,
0: probably $500.
1: $500 a day, probably.
3: By the way, $20,000. There was a recent study that said a week in Disney, so expensive for a family, it goes anywhere between $12,000 to $20,000. So she spent like a whole family getaway on one night to be humped on by Chris Brown.
0: We don't know their financial, like, we don't know their jobs or like what their financial situation is, but 20 grand for the rest of us. So, yeah, that's noticeable. Well, that's missing out of the bank account.
3: There's so many questions, and one of them Danny G posed to us is that a divorceable offense, and I think absolutely.
0: Yeah, like, I agree.
3: You just spent like the family savings. I'm not saying
0: she wasn't even upfront about it.
3: Yeah, and then you think, and then you have this entitlement. I did nothing wrong. Wow.
1: But we are not on the same page.
3: I
1: have a question. If it's for your kids, do you have to run it by your spouse? Meaning, if I buy,
0: if it's 20 grand?
1: No. I'm saying like our $500 rule. Meaning, like, if it's for your kids, like if all of a sudden I'm like, hey, what's this $1,200 thing? And she's like, oh, that's our daughter's dance camp for a week.
3: Like, just for budget reasons. Like,
1: I bought Ben a $500 hype fire bat.
0: You run a slippery slope if you don't discuss like a $1,200 expense.
1: I guess it depends, like you said, on your budget.
0: Like, oh, it was good intentions, but like, you got to talk about it.
3: And again, it's just a heads up. No one's saying permission, just to make it clear again. We always say if you're going to spend $500 or more, just a heads up to the other person in your life.
1: Ooh,
3: this woman spent $20,000 on Chris Brown's VIP experience. And the dude only found out. I'm sure he would have found out when he looked at his bank account, but he only found out because Danny G said the clip of her getting danced on went viral.
1: I have two more questions about this, and then we are going to get the brainwave. So if you want to get a head start, 877-99 on Fox. If you want to get involved, play our game, maybe win some Covino and Rich prizes. It might be a special bonus prize today. So if you want in, brainwave our Friday game. But two more questions about this woman that spent 20 grand on a Chris Brown lap dance, essentially. Question number one.
3: What's your Chris Brown lap dance? Meaning, is there maybe a sports experience that you'd be able to justify?
1: Are you
0: a Joe Montana lap dance?
3: A Joe Montana lap dance?
4: For me, a Vince Scully lap dance.
3: Hold on. A Don Mattingly with the mustache lap dance.
1: Wait, are you Madam Ruby?
3: Yeah.
1: Because you're reading my mind. I was at an event once, Isaac. I went to some, like a higher end charity event, like one of those like per plate dinners, right? And I didn't do this, but they were having, like, hey, Joe Montana will throw you a football for $1,000. There's a bunch of rich people at this event, so they were trying to raise money, and Joe Montana was just on a stage, and guys were standing up like, me! And Joe would be like, and I'm like, is that something you got to run by your wife? Because I've been to Super Bowls, and I don't know if I've told my wife how much I spent on the tickets. But then again, she's like, do it, you deserve it. You know, like, maybe
3: if she knows what you're doing, I think that's also good, because you're trying to avoid divorce, like this story, or arguments, you know, you need that headache.
1: So, question number two. $20,000 on a Chris Brown lap dance, essentially, this guy files for divorce. What is the weirdest thing you've ever heard someone file divorce for? Because I remember a story from like a decade ago. Some guy filed for divorce because his kid was ugly.
3: Oh yeah, I remember that.
1: And the theory was, he said, my wife never told me she had plastic surgery, so my kid's unattractive because

0: she never told me she got a nose job, a chin this. And so he divorced her. And the reason was she lied about never having work done because he's like, no, my kid, he was saying that his
1: she
0: kids
1: withheld
0: were ugly.
1: DNA features.
0: Yeah, exactly.
2: That sounds like something that would just take place in L.A.
3: You know? I mean, it was in out of Calabasas. No one wants ugly kids. Actually, I think, wasn't it in Asia somewhere?
0: It was
2: an
0: Asian
2: know?
0: Guy.
2: Let the kid grow into an adult. You don't even know what they're going to look like when they're an adult.
3: True, but he was offended because he was
2: ugly. Ugly duckling, you know?
0: My kid's got a huge schnozzle.
2: How you grow into that? The beak.
3: I'm trying to think. Like,
0: kid's got a beak.
3: What sort of VIP experience could even rival a $20,000 Chris Brown?
1: Turn this around, though. What if the husband had spent $20,000 for a VIP Megan Thee Stallion
3: double standard? Yeah, they would be livid.
0: What if you're like a super fanatical sports fan, Danny? What if there was a price tag on, like, hey, you get to sit in the Dodgers dugout, go out to dinner with the team, take BP, and like hang with Shohei? I don't know. Like,
1: $20,000. I'm getting a backyard, which I don't have in my life right now.
0: Yeah, I hear you. All right, well, hey.
3: If you were single, Rich.
0: Yeah.
3: For $20,000.
4: You could do some lunges and squats, would you do like Danny G.
3: Yeah, do that, Danny. Would you pay $20,000 for like real estate. Coffee with your hottest, like, crush?
0: No, if I were single, I could think of way creepier ways to spend $20,000.
3: I'm just saying you could just lay the groundwork.
2: You could buy Sydney Sweeney's bathwater.
0: That's
2: a lot of money.
3: No. You have a latte with Sydney Sweeney?
0: No.
3: For charity?
0: I don't think.
3: $20,000?
0: I think $20,000 could be used in so many delinquent ways and really good ways. I think the worst way to use it is a Chris Brown VIP experience.
3: The worst.
0: I'm talking, you could do really deceitful stuff. You could do charitable stuff. You could do meaningful stuff. I really genuinely think the story infuriates so many because the fact that it was for a Chris Brown, who a lot of people don't like because of his past already.
3: Still, what a waste of money.
0: $20,000? Gross. All right. We have more Kavin on Rich. Your thoughts. We'll do Brainwave. Final thoughts on LeBron as we get into a weekend. We'll do that all coming up. CNR right here on FSR.
3: Can I say, Rich?
0: What do you want to say?
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0: Phones are already hot.
3: 877-99.
0: You're giving Danny more work. 10 lines are lit. 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
14: 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Coach Steven Jackson and the DMV Trilogy face off against two-time MVP Michael Beasley and the defending champion Miami 305 in a must-win game for both teams. Then the battle for Texas as Greg Monroe, Coach Nancy Lieberman, and the Dallas Power take on Jonathan Simmons and the Houston Righands. 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
1: Oh, thanks, Webull.
3: Oh, yeah.
1: All right. Covino and Rich, now, real quick, before we get the brainwave, what do you think the Vegas odds are for the Sixers to win the East now? How much do you think it moves?
0: I would say they're the favorites. I don't know what the odds are.
1: Second favorite.
0: The
1: narrative is still that the Knicks would be the team to beat. Right now, in Las Vegas.
0: You know, I hate to say it, but I think Gargano made a good point. What made the Knicks special, yeah, they're great, and they're fiery, and they're tough, and all that gritty, but they were like a team of destiny and fate last year. To repeat that is very difficult.
1: I agree.
0: Right?
1: But right now in Vegas, to come out of the East, the Knicks are +330, meaning you have to wager $100, you win $330. Knicks are +350, so it's right there. Those are your teams to beat, and 3 and 4 are the Pistons and the Celtics.
0: Nice.
1: So that's expected, but Knicks, Sixers, and Boston, right, in 3 or 4. Northeast basketball, Eastern Conference basketball is like next level now. So, if you missed any of our first hour, a lot of speculation on LeBron. Did you see it coming? Did you feel it? Is it the right move?
0: And we had Anthony Gargano on, whose reaction went viral. We actually retweeted it, if you want to check it, at Covino and Rich, because he was in such shock as a Philly guy. Like, what? 2 years? Oh, my God. And I think he threw a little gabagool in there.
4: He thought Miami. He thought like everyone else, Miami.
1: You know whose opinion I want? Rob G, producer of The Odd Couple.
0: Yeah.
1: I'm sure Rob Parker is going to come in today like, I knew it. Or, this is terrible.
0: What is
1: your prediction?
5: He has a new oat. That's all I'm going to tell you. Rob is the king of oats, the fofote, the masote.
1: Oh,
5: He has a new oat, and it's coming your way at the top of the hour.
0: Oh, man. I'm excited now. All right. So Rob G is going to be playing this game with us, but I want you guys to know that we're still doing Weekend Hobnob, and every Friday, what you need to watch in the world of sports and entertainment. We get you ready for this exciting weekend, but hit it, Iowa Sam's time to play.
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10: I love that.
6: On the count of three, reveal.
0: Brainwave.
1: Ooh.
11: 1, 2, 3.
0: Yeah.
1: Locked in.
12: You guys are on the same wavelength right now.
11: All right. Happy Friday.
0: Hell yeah.
11: The questions in this game are all subjective. You just got to try to match the brain of CNR and the crew. Going to get our contestant from the studio lines here really quick, and then I'll explain the rules. Mike in OKC was the first through.
0: Hey, what's up, Mike?
11: Hey, Mikey.
13: Hey. Yo, Mikey. Hello, gentlemen.
1: Ready to play? Let's do this.
11: Yeah. Mike, what do you do for a living there?
13: I work for the state government.
1: Look at you, fancy pants. All right, let's play this.
11: All right, here's the rules. I have 5 rounds ready to go before Rich gets his you-know-what over there. Our contestant needs to win 2 of them to be the champ and walk away with a CNR Summer Grilling apron. I'm going to ask a question and give 3 debatable answers to choose from. Then the 6 of us on the show here are going to write down our answers on these dry erase boards for our YouTube channel. Hold them up. All right, and then on the count of 3, Mike, you shout out your answer. You got to match with 4 of the 6 of us to win the round, or no matter his answer, if all 6 of us happen to match, he gets the backdoor cover. Are you ready?
0: Let's go.
11: Let's go. Round 1. Let's start with relationships.
1: Ooh.
11: Breaking which unspoken rule of a long-term relationship is the biggest betrayal? Watching the next episode of a joint TV show without them?
1: Okay.
11: Throwing away an important box or item without asking them first? Or finishing their leftovers that they were dreaming about all day.
1: Oh, man, that's a good one.
11: All right, so breaking which of these unspoken rules of a long-term relationship is the biggest betrayal? Watching the next episode of a joint TV show without them, throwing away an important box or item without asking them first, or finishing their leftovers that they were dreaming about all day?
0: Locked in.
11: All right, all writing our answers down. Everybody locked?
1: Yep.
4: Locked in.
11: All right, Mikey, we need your answer on the count of three. One, two, three.
13: I got to go with the TV show one.
11: He says the TV show that you watch the next episode without them. All right, we go with Steve Covino to start us off.
0: I think you could always rewatch the episode. I've seen many a blow-up fights when my dad threw away a receipt or an item that my mom was missing. So, yeah, the
3: you
0: item thrown away.
3: Here's my receipt.
0: You know how many times I see my dad rummaging through the trash just to save the day because, you know, the day was ruined because of a fight? But they made it through somehow 50 years, but that, I think, is the worst.
1: Listen.
4: What's in the box?
11: Rich Davis.
1: Eating the leftovers is a crime. I think moving forward on a show, also not good. But I had an ex-girlfriend once throw away a pair of 49er slippers I had. She's like, they're gross and stinky. And I was like, so she's like, yeah, I threw them out. I'm like, I was genuinely mad. I was like,
11: can't do it.
0: They can't be replaced.
1: Yeah. I was like, she's like, yeah, but they were get new ones. I'm like, oh, you don't get it.
11: All right, Rob G, what say you?
5: I was apparently off on this one. I'm the lone survivor here with the leftover situation.
11: Leftovers.
5: If only because I don't cook in my house, so neither is my wife, so it's usually going out to eat.
0: Right.
5: And it's something better than any of us could ever make for ourselves.
1: You thought that little piece of the burger, that quesadilla or something.
5: Exactly.
1: In there, it's gone.
5: So that's the problem.
11: Funny. Yeah, that leftover tri-tip.
0: That's funny.
11: All right, Ilo.
8: Right here, leftovers. I speak from personal experience. I'm still in debt for the infamous apple pie incident of 2018.
0: Nice.
11: Yeah. So, Rob G, you weren't on an island by your own by yourself because I also said leftovers.
1: Oh, wow.
11: So, Ilo and I agree with you. And for fun, he's out of it mathematically. But Iowa Sam, what'd you say?
4: You can't throw out the box.
3: What's in the box?
4: Don't throw out the box. Don't throw out the stuff.
8: Depends on what's in the box.
11: Yeah. All right. Let's go to round two. Sports.
8: Oh.
11: What free pair of tickets would you rather be given this October? Good seats to see LeBron James in the Sixers season opener? Jalen Hurts and the Eagles hosting divisional rival Dallas Cowboys? Or Bryce Harper and the Phillies on a postseason run?
4: One more time.
11: Which free pair of tickets would you rather be given this October? Good seats to see LeBron James in the Sixers season opener? Jalen Hurts and the Eagles hosting a divisional rival in the Dallas Cowboys? Or Bryce Harper and the Phillies on a postseason run?
0: Lock.
8: So Chris Brown concert's not one of them.
11: No. All right. We're all writing our answers down. Everybody's locked?
1: Locked and loaded, bro.
11: Okay, Mikey, we need your answer. One, two, three.
13: I got to go with the playoff baseball on this one.
11: This is Bryce Harper and the Phillies. We go in reverse order. Iowa Samuel.
4: I went with the Phillies, bingo bango.
1: Wow.
4: Ooh,
1: really? Oh,
11: I also went Bryce Harper in the Phillies.
1: Really?
11: That's 2 points.
1: Wow. Bingo bango. Oh.
11: Ilo.
8: That's surprising. I went LeBron for sure.
1: Yeah.
11: Rob G.
5: I went with LeBron for sure.
1: Hey, guys, I went with LeBron for sure.
0: Let me join the party. I went with LeBron for sure.
11: Started
0: preserve
11: so
0: the moment.
11: Well.
0: Dude, that's a story you could tell your grandkids. I was there opening day.
4: Hey, it's the first game.
1: Hey.
4: We're on a roll. Yeah. You guys ruined it.
11: Rich doesn't even watch NBA until the playoffs.
1: That's why this is so special. pretty good Sixers logo. No, look at that.
11: All right, round three. Got to get in the game here, Mike. Let's go to the ageless wonder category. Today, Jennifer Lopez turns 57 years old. In her honor, which of these celebrities look the best at 60? Halle Berry, Lenny Kravitz, or Selma Hayek?
1: Oh, man,
8: wow.
1: That's a good one.
8: That's a good one.
11: Which of these celebrities look the best at 60? Halle Berry, Lenny Kravitz, or Selma Hayek?
0: All right, locked.
8: Still researching over here.
11: No researching. All right, everybody locked in?
0: Yeah.
11: Mike, on the count of three. One, two, three.
13: Selma Hayek.
11: He says Selma Hayek, Steve Covino.
0: Dude, I was thinking about Lenny Kravitz's abs, and then I got checked real quick when you said Hayek, so Selma Hayek is the answer.
11: All right, Rich Davis.
1: Similar to Covino, my instinct was Lenny Kravitz because he's 60 with abs, but again, man, we are in the same brainwave because the minute you said Selma Hayek, I changed my mind.
8: Yeah.
11: All right.
1: Two for two.
11: Rob G.
5: Selma Hayek has gotten us through so many years.
1: Yes, she has.
4: Three for three.
11: Ilo.
8: I hate to say it, but I went with Halle Berry. The tiebreaker was height.
5: Oh,
8: sorry.
5: Yeah.
0: And they were all good.
11: You guys told a story on our show about how Lenny Kravitz looked the same when you saw him as he did in 1998.
8: Dude, yeah, he probably looked better.
11: Yeah, and because of that, I put Lenny. Damn. So it all comes down to Iowa Sam.
0: Sammy.
4: Let's see what we got here. Let's see. We got Selma Hayek. Let's go. That's a point for Mike. Let's go.
1: Hey, where you go, Sammy?
11: All right, you are halfway to a CNR summer grilling apron. We go to round four. Summer heat. Which of these places would you least want to be in 97 degree heat?
0: Okay.
11: The zoo? Nope. A baseball game or a county fair?
0: Oh.
11: Which of these places would you least want to be in 97 degree heat?
0: Oh, God, if you listen.
11: Yeah, we talked about this a few weeks ago.
0: There's a very clear answer.
11: All right, we're all writing our answers down.
8: Locked.
11: Everybody's locked?
0: Yeah.
11: Mike, one, two, three.
13: You guys are lucky I'm a loyal listener. I'm going with the zoo.
11: Says the zoo. Iowa Samuel, what say you?
4: Stinky zoo. Don't want to be there.
1: All right. Yes. That's one.
11: Concrete and elephant dung. I also said the zoo.
8: Yeah.
11: Ilo.
8: Of course the zoo. I love the smell of a county fair.
11: Rob G.
5: Of course it's the zoo. You've been to the L.A. Zoo. It's all hills and concrete.
8: Oh, boom. Yeah. He's right. All hills.
11: He's a winner. He has, but for fun, what'd you say, Rich?
0: Zoo.
1: Yeah, let's go.
0: What a way to get into the weekend, because we're all on the same brainwave with the zoo. Yeah. Yeah. Yeah. By the way, if Mike listens closely, which he does, I said, and what makes it even worse is all the animals are in their caves and you don't even see them.
1: Yeah.
0: Right? It's like they don't even want to be out.
1: The zoo is rough because
11: the only caveat was in that conversation on our show, one of you did bring up the fair, the county fair, and you said that was almost as bad.
0: Yeah, that is another.
8: But they have all the good fried food there.
4: Yeah, you can get like some of the iced lemonade.
0: If you said
4: a
0: Renaissance fair, it might have been a close second.
8: Oh, not exactly.
0: But think about a big zoo like the San Diego Zoo or the Bronx Zoo on a hot summer day, walking up and down the hills, and it is misery.
4: The gorillas are flipping you off.
0: Yeah,
4: you know,
0: one wants to be out.
11: Mike in OKC, we're going to ship out one of the brand new CNR prize packs to you there. Congratulations.
0: Congrats, hey, buddy.
11: And also, there's one other thing we have to get you. We didn't even talk about this earlier on the show.
0: Is this Mike, by the way?
11: Mike, a new sponsor.
0: Mike, you are the luckiest guy in town because we have a new sponsor, Airtasker. And you just won, get this, Mike, in Oklahoma City, a $500 gift card to Airtasker.
11: Yeah,
0: on top of the grilling apron.
13: Right.
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1: Thanks, Mike.
0: Won a $500 gift card to Airtasker and of course our summer prize pack. Thanks, Mike.
13: Yep. Thank you. Let's go.
1: All right. And by the way, Covino, have you hung your TV yet?
0: I was going to say, I would totally use this to hang my TV. It's not mounted, no.
1: What are you waiting for?
0: I just haven't done it. Yeah.
4: It's sitting on a milk crate.
0: No, it's on a stand. I just haven't mounted it.
5: Though.
0: Yeah.
5: Mount it, though. Come on.
1: Mount it. All right, let's go to Ilo for an update. Isaac Lowenkrantz, what's up, buddy?
8: Hey, fellas. The big story, of course, LeBron James announcing he's signing with the Philadelphia 76ers on a two-year, $8 million deal. He posted on social media, quote, "I thought I was done when the season ended, but I still truly love this game, and I have more to give. I believe I can help make the Philadelphia 76ers a championship team, and I am so excited to energize a new fan base," unquote. And the NFL Kansas City Chiefs head coach Andy Reid announced today that Patrick Mahomes has been cleared to fully participate in practice at the outset of training camp, adding, "We'll just take it day by day and see how he does."
3: Explain it again. with those nuggies.
9: Get out of here.
8: Anyway, Mahomes tore the ACL in his left knee in week 15 of last season. Finally, NFL on CBS lead analyst and former Dallas Cowboys quarterback Tony Romo was arrested overnight in the Milwaukee area on suspicion of operating a vehicle while under the influence. Now, Romo is originally from the Milwaukee area, but specifically the reason he was in the area, and I'm not making this up, guys, Romo was competing in the Wisconsin Amateur Golf Championship, where he finished 32 shots off the lead at 35 over par overall. But apparently the experience was not a total loss. And again, I'm not making this up. He did still take home a purse of a whopping $60. Back to you guys.
1: Hey, he's no Hawk on Netflix.
8: Why wasn't Beyer playing in this event?
1: Beyer could do that, right? Come on.
10: No.
1: Nope.
0: Hey, thank you, Ilo. Have a great weekend, man. Thank you for everything. It's always fun with Ilo here on the show.
1: He's no Lonnie Hawkins. Oh, I'm the only guy watching that show. I really am.
0: Bro, I'm forcing myself to try to get through those episodes. No offense. I like Will Ferrell. All right. So, Covino and Rich live from the Fox Sports Radio studio. We get you ready for the weekend next with Weekend Hobnobbing. 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
23: Ice Cube's Big 3 season is heating up. The most competitive basketball league on earth is on CBS this Sunday. Coach Steven Jackson and the DMV Trilogy face off against two-time MVP Michael Beasley and the defending champion Miami 305 in a must-win game for both teams. Then the battle for Texas as Greg Monroe, Coach Nancy Lieberman, and the Dallas Power take on Jonathan Simmons and the Houston Righands. 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
3: Here's something pretty disturbing I discovered while researching this podcast. This is what it actually says on the Los Angeles Police Department website. The site states that the Adult Missing Persons Unit investigates 3,200 cases a month, and 70% of those missing people are found or returned voluntarily within 2 or 3 days. It goes on to explain, and I quote here, "Since being a missing person is not a crime, police are given a very limited role while conducting these types of investigations." At the bottom of the webpage, it gets more disturbing. There's a section titled, "What if they never returned?" And here's the official police advice. In such situations, you may want to enlist the services of a private investigator to assist in your search. If you can't afford a PI, the police elaborate, quote, "Another option would be to contact the Salvation Army, which has a missing persons locator program." There is not a single sentence on the LAPD website that would lead a loved one of a missing person to have any faith that the police would properly investigate it. What the LAPD is basically saying is, if someone you love goes missing, don't overreact. They'll probably turn up, unless they don't, in which case you should get someone besides the police to look into it. All this is my way of saying, if the police took missing persons cases as seriously as they do, say, bank robberies, I wouldn't have had to do this podcast in the first place and end up chasing a violent criminal halfway around the country. I'm Neil Strauss, and you can hear the full story of To Live and Die in L.A.
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1: Yeah, let's go.
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3: the final decision.
0: It's got to be.
3: LeBron James.
0: LeBron James. The new 76er. I mean, we waited to hear the announcement. We got it today.
4: LeBron James.
3: By the way, that kid is 38 years old, though.
0: That kid is 38 years old. And let's just say the Odd Couple will be talking more about it next, and it's going
3: to
0: be fun.
3: Our pal Rob Parker has a new nickname for LeBron.
0: Oh, yeah.
3: I can't wait for everyone to hear it.
0: Congrats again to LeBron and the 76ers. He's our Pro of the Week, and now it's time for Weekend Hobnobbing.
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0: All right, this is what to watch in the world of sports and entertainment so that you know what's going on come Monday, right? Now, I bring up the first one not because I'm necessarily watching it, but I used to be a huge fan, and I was shocked when I saw the trailer this week. I'm like, this is still going? The Walking Dead, Dead City, Season 3 on AMC.
3: Yeah, that's the one with Negan and Maggie.
0: I didn't know that was still going, though, man. But yeah, new season starts. Enjoy that.
3: You stopped watching 10 years ago and Carl died?
0: Exactly when I stopped. Yeah, seriously.
3: Sorry, spoiler.
0: I did love it. If you're a fight fan, you got UFC Fight Night tomorrow night.
3: Fighting!
0: Ankalaev versus Guskov in a light heavyweight main event.
3: Did you see Bruce Buffer said that he would love to be part of some NFL event the way he was part of the World Cup?
0: Yeah.
3: Speaking of UFC.
0: I did see that. So some good fights tomorrow night if you want to check it out in the world of UFC. Now, I'm pretty pumped about this because I was telling everybody to go to the theater, and now you don't have to. And it's not on Amazon because, oh, it sucks so bad. It's because they own the movie. Masters of the Universe is now streaming on Amazon Prime. So if you grew up loving He-Man, you got to watch it and show your kids or your nose-picking nephew. And if you just like a fun movie.
3: And the best part is,
0: it's
3: not like, oh, it's on Prime and it costs $20. It's free on Prime. 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
0: I always put the George Foreman guarantee that you will find it entertaining. It's very fun whether you grew up with it or not. Masters of the Universe on Amazon Prime. And let me shamelessly promote, Rich, Overpromise this week. That's our bonus pod. 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
3: An uncensored version of what we do here on FSR.
0: And we talk about, well, we discuss two legendary coaches, John Harbaugh and his recent speech, right?
3: Which
0: and then
3: funny.
0: We welcome Coach Klein, a.k.a. Henry Winkler, to Overpromise. We talk everything from Taylor and Travis's wedding to Mahomes to his perks with Happy Days. He has some Magic Johnson stories. That's all on Overpromised episode 148. It debuted yesterday. It's right here on our YouTube page at Covino and Rich FSR.
3: All right, Apple TV, which is where all the best streaming shows are. Lucky with Anya Taylor-Joy. I think I might start that this weekend. That looks really good.
2: On me and Brenda's list.
3: I might be up all night like I'm Gilbert Gottfried. I might be up all night because I want to watch that. And Danny, you got me on the tip of Cape Fear.
2: Don't watch it very late at night as the last thing you see.
3: All right, because I'll be creeped out. Okay.
2: Yeah.
3: Also on Apple TV, a movie. I thought it was a series. It's a movie with the guy I love, Jake Johnson. He was from New Girl. He was also in Maximum Pleasure Guaranteed on Apple also. He's in a movie with Mary Steenburgen. Ben Stiller's in it. It's called The Dink. He's a former tennis player.
0: I thought you were in it.
3: He's a former tennis player that has to resort to pickleball, and he hates it.
2: Rich, Us Weekly says, if you were let down by Will Ferrell's recent Netflix series, The Hawk, The Dink will revive your faith in the sports comedy genre.
3: Well, I'm going to watch The Dink, but if you're not caught up on The Hawk, Sam, hit it.
9: They call him The Hawk.
2: Oh, jeez.
9: Golfer. The greatest golfer in the world.
3: No?
0: The only good part of that show is that song.
3: I'm watching The Hawk. I love you, Will Ferrell. Come on our show.
2: It's got a 21% approval rating.
0: I like Will Ferrell. It's not the show.
3: I'll give you one other quickie. If you missed it in the theater, I love me some sports, but my guilty pleasure, I love Broadway stuff. And Wicked Part 2, Wicked for Good, is now streaming for free on Netflix. So Wicked 2, the second part. So there you go.
0: What you now got, we turn it over to the wickedly talented Danny G.
3: What's up, Danny?
2: I'm still, all week long, I watched it last Sunday. I went to the theater. You guys would have been proud. Went by myself because I have a toddler. So I went to a Sunday morning showing before the World Cup last weekend and watched all 3 hours of The Odyssey. It did not feel like 3 hours. Matt Damon is going to get awards for this film.
3: I heard John Leguizamo, too, is
2: yeah, it's, dude, the cast, the Christopher Nolan, once again. And you're not, I read an article with Matt Damon where he said, you're not going to see epic movies like this very often. And so do yourself a favor. If you have not seen it yet, it's not overhyped. It's worth the watch.
0: It's one you got to see in theaters, right?
2: Yeah. Go Dolby, go IMAX.
3: Sounds good. And if you haven't watched The Hawk, hit it one more time, Sam. They call him the Hawk. He's a golfer. The greatest golfer in the world. Maybe he'll come on our show. Will Ferrell, what's up?
0: Well, by the way, yeah. You know, we had Henry Winkler on Overpromise, the Fonz, so check it out. He's promoting season 2 of Hazardous History Sunday nights on the History Channel. It's like the crazy stuff we used to do and somehow survived. He's the host, so check it out.
2: Don't forget the best of the week, Covino and Rich.
0: That's right.
2: 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The best of the week with Covino and Rich.
3: And Covino is also promoting Little House on the Prairie. All right, we'll see you guys on Monday. Have a great weekend. Arrivederci, baby.
0: See you in the promised land. Later, guys.
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22: Sean Diddy Combs is in solitary confinement after reportedly getting into a fight at the New Jersey prison where he's serving a 50-month sentence. Chris Brown entering a guilty plea for a fight at a nightclub in London. The incident happened at a club in the Mayfair area of the city in 2023. The R&B singer was also joined by co-defendant rapper Hootie Baby, who also pled guilty. Both were set to face trial for assault and grievous bodily harm charges. Those ended up being dropped. Sentencing is set for October 26th. Jon Bon Jovi cutting a show short due to sickness.
23: Jon Bon Jovi may have a hit called Bad Medicine, but right now what the singer could probably use is some decongestant. A sinus infection forced Bon Jovi to end the show at Madison Square Garden Thursday night after just 90 minutes. Bon Jovi told the audience to hold on to their tickets because he says the show will be rescheduled. I'm Daria Albinger.
22: Charlie XCX has released her much-anticipated new album. Music Fashion Film is the British pop star's follow-up to her 2024 studio album, Brat, which was an international hit. This is also her second album of the year. In February, she released her soundtrack for the film, Wuthering Heights. That's entertainment. I'm Jennifer Bolsoni.
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26: One day game in Major League Baseball just finishing up. Rockies leading 5-2 at Milwaukee in the bottom of the ninth. Tigers out to a 2-0 lead in the second against the Kansas City Royals. By the way, baseball's Hall of Fame ceremony is this Sunday. Inducted this year, Carlos Beltran, Andrew Jones, and Jeff Kent. Yes, LeBron James is signing with the 76ers. 1 year plus a player option worth about $4 million per year after earning over $50 million with the Lakers last season. This will be his record-breaking 24th NBA season. Philadelphia hasn't won the title in the league in over 40 years. James says this will be his final contract. The WNBA is off. Their All-Star game is this Saturday in Chicago. Three-point contest tonight. In men's college hoops, Duke will play Texas Tech instead of Michigan in December at Madison Square Garden. And Chiefs quarterback Patrick Mahomes was fully cleared for training camp. I'm Steve DeSager.
25: One guy is happily divorced. One guy is happily married. One guy gets called daddy by his three beautiful daughters. Aww.

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4: We'll do it live! F*** it! Do it live! I'll write it and we'll do it live! Man. Do it!
2: There you go. That's right, Bill. Thank you. Say my name.
5: Rob Parker.
2: Hey, say it again, Alex.
5: Rob Parker.
2: One more time. I've been going a long time.
5: Rob Parker.
2: You didn't know. All right, here we go. And say his name.
5: Kelvin Washington.
2: Exactly. I am.
6: Pullover is back, too, boy. You're feeling good. Got your cold in there.
2: I mean, it's warm outside, but you know what I mean? It's got a little chilling here a little bit.
6: Yeah,
2: all right.
6: I feel you.
2: We are indeed the Odd Couple on a funky Flashback Friday. And guess what? You'll need our phone number because we are, without question, the most listener-friendly national sports talk radio show on the planet.
5: Ben Maller.
2: Sorry, Ben. At least when people are still awake. That's what we think.
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2: And
5: bro,
2: with that said, always remember,
9: The Odd Couple was filmed in front of a live audience.
5: Sweet Houdini.
2: Yay. Yay.
5: Yeah.
2: Yeah. All right. Let's go, Big Show. Let me welcome in my co-host. He is
5: Kelvin Washington. Welcome back, Rob. Hopefully your trip was cool and hopefully you got some flyer miles or something since they messed up your Detroit wing of the trip. But shoot, welcome back, man. It's hot as heck here. Dang, we got an easy show today because you know where we're going all day.
2: Yes, indeed. We do have the decision with LeBron James going to Philadelphia. So we're going to get into all that, talk about all the other angles and that go with that. So we got plenty to go on. Yeah, but let's welcome in the Odd Couple crew. Let's just get to it. Rob G is our producer. Bud Mexican is there. You go. Alex is our engineer.
10: Pay no attention to that man behind the curtain.
6: I still ain't missed, Alex.
2: One more, Alex.
10: Pay no attention to that man behind the curtain.
2: We need it, no doubt. Steve DeSager is at the anchor desk.
11: He'll
2: keep us updated throughout the program.
11: Steve.
2: And Sagar is our social media
6: that's got to be racist
2: guru in for Elijah. So we got a lot to get to, a lot to do. I know, I tried to squeeze it in there, Alex. Very good. On this funky Flashback Friday. Yes. Alex, you are unbelievable.
6: No, I ain't gonna lie, that was a little wild, Ryan.
12: Resume.
6: You can't come, man. You took a week off and you ain't been right since. You've been just saying some wild stuff, man.
2: I'm just, you know, I've been on the road for almost 2 weeks. You know, that's a lot. You know what
6: that
2: I mean.
6: Is. But I didn't know if you was coming back. I thought you was going to be Broussard out here in these streets and just stay out there.
2: Stay out east. Well,
5: I like L.A., but I love New York.
2: But I love L.A., so you know that. That time will come. I'll be back in New York before you know it. But right now, home is Los Angeles.
6: Laying on that boneless couch.
2: That's right. Absolutely. All right. Hey, Rob G, I should say that, you guys, if you want to check us out on the YouTube channel, because we do have one, and it's getting popular. People are watching the show, which we appreciate all the support. And if you haven't, you can watch us on YouTube, and you could also subscribe. That's right. Just search Odd Couple FSR on YouTube. 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After that, you can tap the thumbs up icon. 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And if you need to find it, just search Odd Couple FSR and hit subscribe. All right, Rob G. So there we go. LeBron James had big news today.
7: Yes, he did. According to Rich Paul, LeBron James made this decision at 1 a.m. in the overnight hours. And it was announced right around, 8:30 a.m. here on the West Coast, 11:30 a.m. Eastern, that he is taking his talents to Philadelphia. LeBron James signing a 2-year veteran minimum contract, put out a statement on social media that reads in part, quote, "This is my last decision. I'm not going for money. I'm not going for family. What am I really playing for at this point? I still want to sacrifice. I still want to work. I still want to grind. I still want to compete to win and have a chance at the feeling of winning another NBA championship." And he believes best place to do that is in Philadelphia.
2: And, okay, I'm going to come clean for the first time in my 40-year career in the media. How's that?
6: Well, all right. We waiting on this. I don't trust you, but okay.
2: I'm just going to be honest. I'm going to say that for a long time I've been resisting it, but I think I have to finally, with this decision by LeBron James, I am going to officially declare him as the GOAT.
6: Mm-hmm.
2: Goals on another team, not the greatest of all time. He is the GOAT. Goals on another team. Here is LeBron James at the end of his career, turning into a journeyman who will go anywhere and will work for food, will work for any. I mean, my God. That's where LeBron James is now, where I'll take, can't stay in L.A. and take a pay cut, right, to stick along with the team, but I'll go anywhere. And I'll take a big-time haircut, veterans minimum, to be a third or fourth option where all the other guys who are there, Jaylen Brown, right? You got Maxey. You got Embiid. Like, there are people there. Like, it's not just a LeBron story, no matter what happens there, obviously. So it's kind of weird to see that this is where LeBron is going to end it. LeBron, is it really a surprise? No. There was a BS story about, oh, it's about the family and this and that. Philadelphia is not about the family.
6: Not at all. That story didn't
2: make any sense, okay? Because he could have stayed here, I'm pretty sure, with the Lakers for $4 million. I'm pretty sure that they would say, all right, we'll take you for $4 million, not for $50 million. And then the whole idea is that LeBron

0: It doesn't stand for greatest player, greatest of all time. It stands for goes on another team. So this, to me, is fitting.
1: Alex, you got that Fresh Prince? So I don't get.

0: going from Bel Air to Philly. Now I need that Meek Mills. I need that Meek Mill, Alex. Here's the thing, Rob. You're absolutely right in that he's going to another team, but we literally knew he was going to another team. Like he said, I'm leaving the Lakers. So if you wanted him to go back to Cleveland, not necessarily you, but anybody.
1: Ain't this what they've
0: been waiting for? Well, Cleveland will have a really good chance. They were just in the Eastern Conference Finals, adding a LeBron of trying to compete for a championship, chase for a ring. If he went to Miami with Giannis and then LeBron and Bam and Wiggins and Bobby Portis and whoever else they add, they would say, oh, LeBron, well, he's going there because he's trying to win. What was he supposed to do? Go play with the Utah Jazz? Was he supposed to go play with the Pacers? Like, if he was going to leave,
2: there's only one place that makes sense, which is going back to where you started. That's the only thing that makes sense, because you're not going to change anybody's mind by winning, attacking one another championship.
0: So then I'm going to go do what I want to do and go try to compete for another championship.
2: No, he wanted to stay home. That was Golden State.
0: I wanted him. Kelvin wanted him to. I thought it would be a blast to watch him with Steph.
2: That's what you said. So today, and now you're like, oh yeah, this makes sense to you.
0: No, what I'm saying from LeBron, Kelvin always wanted him to go. I've made that clear 100 times. I thought it would be the most fun thing we've seen ever. LeBron and Steph on the team for 82 games with Draymond, and you know, obviously they were saying potentially Anthony Davis. I was all with that. But my point is, once he said he was leaving the Lakers, and if aside from the Warriors, which I think we all agree they weren't going to win anything, it would just been fun. Everywhere else he was going to win, go had a chance to win or be competitive. So I don't get why all of a sudden his ring chaser. He's been a ring chaser, according to everybody, when he teamed up with Miami. From 2011 on, he's been a ring chaser. So what is this all of a sudden?
2: No, but the ultimate is that he was trying to go to the Knicks that just wanted, like that is when you look at that, if you go to Cleveland, okay, because Donovan Mitchell hasn't won anything. Cleveland hasn't won anything. If he goes to Cleveland and returns them the glory, it has a different feel than joining Jalen Brown, who's already won a championship. That's a different story to me.
0: Jalen Brunson specifically and that team, because of the unity that they have with him already playing with college with people and them already literally just winning a championship and them not losing too many pieces, I think they look at us, bruh, we don't need a him or anybody else.
2: But he went there, though, is my point. It's not.
0: Well, I mean, that's the one like he went we'll have there. To see. According to Rich calling him.
2: I'm talking about Craig Carden on his radio show.
0: No, I believe that's what Craig Carden said. The same report said that LeBron said once they won, he didn't want to go. So I'm saying, there's conflicting reports. But to me, I think he was damned if he did. Once he was going to go somewhere outside of Cleveland, I think it was going to be this. Because if he goes to Warriors, that's just stupid. You guys have no chance to win. What is he doing? He goes to Miami, that's just stupid. You guys have no chance to win. Why are you going there? The only place I will agree that people would have been like, whatever, okay, I kind of sort of guessed, would have been Cleveland because that's where he's from. But I think, again, this is what we see. If you're Tom Brady and I leave the Patriots, I ain't going to play with the Cleveland Browns. I'm going to the Buccaneers with a load of talent, an amazing defense, and I'm going to go call Rob Gronkowski, get Antonio Brown, so I got a chance to win. If you're Charles Barkley, I'm going to jump on this Hakeem Olajuwon dream, and I'm going to try to win. He came too late, but he tried to get one. Clyde Drexler, you go to two NBA finals with Portland Trailblazers. You lose to the Pistons. You lose to the Bulls. Dang it, I'm about to go down there with the big fella, Hakeem Olajuwon, to see if I can get me one, and he did. So, guys at the end of their career, this is what we've seen them do. Shaq became the big Shaqtus. He was played with LeBron with the Cavs. Look, he was the big Shamrock. He went to the Celtics. Shaquille O'Neal, Mr. Laker, went to the Celtics. This is what great people have done towards the end in all these sports. You go to somewhere.
2: Usually you don't have a career. You don't have a ring. And you're trying to latch on one.
0: Peyton Manning went to the Broncos because he knew it would fit great, and they got a great defense and great weapons.
2: Peyton Manning was benched in week 15. Are you kidding?
0: That was late. You're going to bring up the next year. What about the first year, Rob?
2: Yeah, I'm just talking about. Yeah,
0: they went to the Super Bowl, and then they won one.
2: They got rid of him, though, because of the surgery.
0: We don't know if LeBron's going to win a championship or not. I'm saying this is what great talents have done. We've seen this. So I don't get what people expected. He was going to go somewhere where he
2: could compete. No, great talents is like Michael Jordan went to the Washington Wizards where
0: it was so bad, Rob, we can't even bring it up.
2: No, but I'm just saying.
0: It was so bad.

0: but he didn't go and say, let me go find the best team in the NBA and let me go join that team. That's not what Michael did.
1: So people don't do that.
0: He went to the worst team.
1: We can't bring it up.
0: No, that don't count. Don't bring it up. No,
1: you literally can't.
0: You don't have to count it because he's 6-0. You don't have to count it.
1: Right.
0: Because he won 10 scoring touchdowns. You don't have to bring up Tom Brady's extra ring.
1: Don't bring up Peyton Manning's ring. Don't bring up anybody of Clyde Drexler's ring. Don't bring up any other rings.
0: All right, 877.
1: So what was he supposed to do that would have made everybody
0: 99
1: happy?
0: On Fox. 877-996-6369. Do you have a problem with LeBron being the ultimate ring chaser in Philly? We'll continue that conversation next with you. It is The Odd Couple on a funky Flashback Friday. This is a radio show, not a podcast. We want to hear from you. 877-99 on Fox. We got enough time for calls.
2: Draymond.
0: There you go. All right. And you know
1: is that what LeBron said?
0: Yeah, LeBron. I mean, Draymond has no pull. 877-99 on Fox. Stick and stay.
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0: 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Looking forward to what AD has to say in all this. Antonio Daniels in about 5 minutes or so. Shekel City a little bit later on. Rob, let's get to some calls. LeBron makes it final. He's going to Philly. What do you think about it? 877-99 on Fox. Who we got?
1: 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What's up, David?
2: Hey, what's up, Rob? What's up, Kelvin, man? Thanks for
0: what up, David?
2: Hey, you know what, man? This summarizes the LeBron James experience, in my opinion. You know, greatness is, I'm not talking statistics aside, right? LeBron James is not Clyde Drexler going to Houston, Charles Barkley going to Houston. LeBron James and his people, if you listen to them, he is being compared to the great, great, greats. I can't, with conscience, Rob, and I know, Rob, you see me on this, compare him to Tim. He's not greater than Tim Duncan, Kobe Bryant, Hakeem Olajuwon, Larry Bird, Magic Johnson. Outside of the statistic padding part, listen, man, this part of your legacy now. You're going to be remembered, despite all the statistics, as one guy who jumped teams in pursuit of championships, and you're not even really associated with a franchise or a dynasty.
3: Right.
2: Bird, Magic, Jordan, they got dynasties that they are associated with. LeBron James is almost, to your point, Ron, he's becoming the journeyman.
1: Right. Like, he's a journeyman all-time great player. It's crazy. Yeah, he's always joining somebody else. They don't come to join him.
2: And the thing about it, if you're a Laker fan, I know Rob G is like, this Bama, I don't even want to see him. If you are a Laker fan, how can you not give that number 23 jersey away to some rookie? I mean, you got to think about that, man. Lastly, and I'm going to say lastly, I've been watching basketball for a long time, since the Havlicek days, right? I'm 58 years old, and I've followed all the great, great, greats. And LeBron James, to me, is beneath all those players I just described, in my opinion. Forget the statistics. Hey, y'all, thanks for taking
1: my call.
2: Thank you, David. Love the show, man.
1: Appreciate it. Yep, hey, thank you. Yep, Scott in Pennsylvania. You're on the Odd Couple Fox Sports Radio. What's up, Scott?
4: Well, Rob, that's like the third or fourth time you've used that joke, Pennsylvania.
1: All right, what you got, Scott? Go ahead.
4: Every free agent, what's the deal? They either want to win a title or they want money. Come on, man! Give the man a break.
1: Okay, if you're good with it, and I'm talking about from an all-time great player that LeBron is. Nobody has done what he's done. That's all. And if you're good with it, then that's fine with you.
4: Rob, I hope I was 10 in 83 the last time they won. So yeah, I'm good with it.
1: Okay, and if they lose, then what? What will you say? Oh, it didn't work out. All right, then you try.
4: Yeah, well, hey, Julian Serve still walks on water for me, so that's he still never replaced him.
1: Okay. All right. No problem. All good. Thank you.
4: Yep.
1: All right, let's squeeze in one more before we get to Steve DeSager. In Idaho, private Idaho, you're on the Odd Couple, Fox Sports Radio. What's up, Randy?
0: He's going to probably say he don't want to hear no more jokes.
5: Appreciate you taking my call.
1: No problem, buddy.
0: Appreciate it.
1: I know. He's like, I don't want to hear private Idaho anymore.
0: I'm tired of them Idaho jokes, too.
5: All right, so here, I'll give you my 2 cents real quick, right? At the end of the day, it doesn't matter because he ain't going to win jack. He's chasing rings. He ain't going to win jack. He's got to go through the Celtics. He's got to go through the Knicks. And for sure, he's going to get himself pushed in by the Knicks. I mean, you got Embiid, who's hurt 3/4 of the year. You got Jaylen Brown, who is an attention seeker. You got Maxey. And then you got LeBron, who's going to try and play a role. He tried to do that in L.A. You saw how that worked out. He can only do it for so long. He's going to want me, me, me. And the last thing I'll say, in my opinion, I feel like this may tarnish his legacy.
1: I think that that's pretty much set. Thanks for the call.
0: Rob, this is outrageous.
1: No, it's
0: not. His legacy has already been tarnished for those who say it's tarnished.
1: Yeah.
0: How does this, a 42-year-old in December going to, like, I'll give you if you felt the decision. If you felt that, that's fine. What is he supposed to do? Go to the Pacers?
1: The only story for his career is to tie a bow on it in Cleveland.
0: So I'm serious.
1: I'm just giving you what the nice story is. I told you before. Derek Jeter could have played a couple more years with the Tampa Bay Rays or the Florida Marlins. He could have. Derek Jeter's lifetime batting average was .310. You know what I mean? He could have played. Yeah. He did not want to do that.
0: This point,
1: he did not want that.
0: Was drafted with the Lakers, a la Derek Jeter with the Yankees, meaning a staple, they know how to do things, they've won, they have a history of it, we might be having a different conversation.
1: Maybe.
0: That's all I'm saying. Maybe. Magic was blessed to go to the Lakers, Larry with Bird. All right, let's get to Steve on the other side. Antonio Daniels, Steve DeSager. What is trending?
3: Hello, hey, this afternoon in Major League Baseball. Colorado was a 5-2 winner at Milwaukee. And tonight at Detroit, Tarek Skubal on the mound. 5 strikeouts already in 3 scoreless innings. Tigers lead Kansas City 2-0 in the bottom of the third. Also in progress, Diamondbacks ahead 2-0 bottom of the second at Washington. D-backs star second baseman Ketel Marte has returned after back tightness and has an RBI. The Yankees are leading 1-0 at Philadelphia top of the fourth. Paul Goldschmidt with a home run. And it's Guardians at Rays scoreless in the bottom of the second. The Yankees are 2 games behind the Rays in the AL East. Braves, by the way, have a lead over the Phillies in the NL East of 4.5 games. Braves scoreless at Baltimore in the bottom of the second. Baseball's Hall of Fame ceremony is this Sunday. WNBA is off. Saturday night is the WNBA All-Star Game in Chicago. In men's college hoops, Duke will play Texas Tech instead of Michigan at Madison Square Garden in December. That changed due to broadcast rights issues. LeBron James is signing with the 76ers 1 year plus a player option. This will be his record-breaking 24th season. Chiefs quarterback Patrick Mahomes was fully cleared for training camp after a torn ACL and LCL last season. He'll still wear a brace on his left leg. He's still aiming to start their opening night game, the first Monday game in September. He's never missed an entire preseason schedule before either. CBS analyst Tony Romo was arrested for DUI this week in Milwaukee. His court date is in September. Former Dallas backup QB Will Grier will become an offensive assistant, reportedly, for the Cowboys. And Michael Kim shot 59 at the PGA event in Minnesota. Back to you.
0: All right, hey, Steve, thank you. iCouple, Robert Kelvin on a funky flashback Friday.
1: Tony Romo, good on this Friday. Did you see that mugshot?
0: Yeah, I don't know. He was like auditioning to be the next Joker. What you think?
1: I don't know what that was. That was a weird look on his face.
0: Yeah, AD, NBA champ, SiriusXM NBA Radio, Pelicans TV color analyst, and Fox Sports Radio NBA analyst as well. AD, he made a decision. Well, I don't know what number we're on, 2.0, 4.0, but he made it. What you think? Going to Philly.
6: I think it's the best way for him. I really do. I know Rob's going to have a problem with this. I already know it. I know Rob's going to have a problem with this. I already know how this works.
1: Wait a minute.
6: I've been around Rob Parker too much. I already know.
1: Well, wait a minute. I started the show, Kelvin, didn't I? I admitted that he is.
0: No, don't do that. Tell him what you said.
1: That he is the GOAT, goes on another team. He is officially the GOAT, goes on another team. There he is.
0: AD, you hear what I'm dealing with?
6: I already know, man. Oh, trust me. I already know, man. Yeah.
1: Okay, he's in Philadelphia. Are they winning the championship?
6: I'm not willing to go that far yet. Okay, because and the reason that I say that is because it still has to come together. Like, talent is awesome, and they do have a lot of it. They have so much talent that you can stagger guys in and out, which makes the depth. And that's what you hear a lot of. Well, you know what? They're lacking depth, even though they do have Anthony Simons. You know, they do have Dean Wade, but they still lack depth. And I know that will be the big knock on them. But for the last, probably 4 years or so, I have not been on board with stars joining other stars. I haven't been. Uh-huh. I haven't been. And that's the thing, because it hasn't worked out. It hasn't worked out. Do I think that they have the potential? I told you guys this even before LeBron got there, that I thought Philly was the best team in the Eastern Conference.
0: Right.
6: I thought they were. You know, and now adding LeBron, I think depending on how much he's willing to sacrifice and the role that he's willing to play, they have the potential to be an incredible basketball team.
1: How come he doesn't, if he's only going to play for $4 million, right, why not stay in L.A.? And
6: because you have a better chance of winning in Philly.
1: Okay, winning, I thought it was about the family and being happy. That's what the storyline by Rich Paul was.
6: No.
1: That's what it was.
6: The thing is, no, listen, man. But we're not dumb. Like, and when I say that, I'm talking about us having these conversations. We know that LeBron is playing to win another championship. We know this. It's a given. That's why you don't go back to L.A. Because L.A. doesn't have the pieces that it takes to even put yourself in the championship conversation. We know this.
1: Are you now? There's a report from Craig Carton from WFAN in New York says that he went to the Knicks and they said thanks but no thanks. Are you surprised that he went? If that report is true, that he went to the Knicks to try to get on that team?
6: I'll be honest with you. I would have to get confirmation.
1: I'm just saying that's a hard time believing that. That's what he reported on his radio show. He has a New York radio show. I'm not saying that it's false, it's true. I'm just saying that is his report on his show, and I'm just asking you, if he did go to New York, would you be surprised that the Knicks didn't want to add him?
6: Yes. I would be surprised if any team didn't want to add LeBron.
1: For $2 million, for $4 million, that's what I'm trying to say. Is like if that report is true.
6: But the thing is, not even the salary part, but the amount of money that he brings to your organization, the amount of exposure that he brings. Rob, I know people say what they want to say or whatever it may be. I have a very, very difficult time believing that. Okay. I'm not saying it's not true. I don't know it.
1: No, I don't either. I don't know, but we work on reports all the time. So you do a radio show. Stuff comes through. We can't confirm everything ourselves. It's just a talking point. That's all.
0: Hey, AD, I want to. Oh, go ahead.
6: No, I got you.
1: You got me. You know what I'm saying, right? I'm not.
0: AD, I'm gonna stay. Obviously, staying with LeBron. I want to switch. Staying with now that he's a Sixer. What about Jaylen Brown? What do you think? If you're Jaylen Brown, I got a new team.
1: I thought he was the number one. I thought he was the guy.
0: And now LeBron is there. Obviously, I think day-to-day, night-to-night talent, you're ahead of him now. But he's going to suck up a lot of oxygen. What do you think how Jaylen Brown? Is he open to this? If you're Jaylen Brown sitting here today and, 8 hours ago, whatever it was, how do you feel?
6: I feel great because now this is basically putting me in another position to win another NBA championship. And the thing that we know about Jaylen Brown, he has no problem playing alongside someone else. He doesn't have a problem doing that. I've seen, via social media, I've seen Tyrese Maxey and Joel Embiid's response to this. Like, the thing is, when you're adding somebody like LeBron, yes, there's nobody that you're adding where it's all perfect all the time. But I tell you what, you're adding a player that is going to bring a lot of eyes, a lot of attention, a lot of money, a lot of whatever you want to call it, to the Philadelphia 76ers. And they were going to have some of that anyway. They were going to have some of that anyway because they were going to be a good team regardless. But when you add LeBron to the mix, that changes everything. Yes, he cast a big shadow. Yes, he sure does cast a big shadow. But I don't think there's any question. Like, I don't think Jaylen Brown is now questioning being in Philly. Or Tyrese Maxey's questioning being in Philly. Or Joel Embiid's questioning being in Philly. I think this is a situation now where you can look at this five right here and say, on paper alone, they're the best starting five in the NBA. They're the best starting five in the NBA with Maxey, Edgecombe, Brown, LeBron and Joel Embiid.
1: They're going to have the best six in the NBA when Bronny joins them off the bench, right?
0: Let that man be a Laker, Rob.
1: Huh? Is Bronny coming too? Have you heard anything?
6: I don't know.
1: I'm just asking.
6: I have no idea. But I know he's in LA now, and we're going to see what that looks like.
1: Now Bronny makes more than LeBron now. Right?
0: That is true. He can come home like, Pop, step your game up, son.
6: well, he makes more than LeBron this year. And I'll tell you a crazy thing I saw today. If you I'm trying to see if it's correct or not. No, I think about it. I don't think it is correct. Okay.
0: All right.
6: 69 plus 7 is no. 69 plus 6 is not 76. Yeah, that's all right.
1: Okay. All right. I guess the last thing. Go ahead. You got one last. Go ahead.
0: Well, go ahead, Rob. I was going to say there's now people. If you're Draymond, hit me with an Alex.
6: That's right.
0: Draymond. There we go. If you're Draymond and you're sitting there opted out, do you just opt back in to finish your career next couple of years, whatever it is, with Green Golden State? Or do you go play with your boy and say, I'll take a low minimum to run with that squad and be the defensive anchor and, you know, whatever he would be. Maybe you get to put VJ Edgecombe to the bench and start Draymond and have that kind of balance. What do you think? If you're Draymond, do I get to revel in the chance to play with my brother, as he calls LeBron?
6: Well, I mean, the thing is, I'm sure this is a discussion that he's had with the Golden State Warriors brain trust already.
0: Okay.
6: If LeBron comes, I'm willing to fill in the blank. But if LeBron doesn't come, I'll sign for fill in the blank. It would surprise me. It would surprise the heck out of me. And again, Luka got traded, so nothing should surprise us anymore. But it would surprise the heck out of me if Draymond Green left Golden State to go play in Philadelphia.
1: Okay. I'm with you. I'm with you. I can't see it.
0: All right, AD. So, yeah, this is going to be a wild ride, man. And this is why, if you're Adam Silver, we'll talk about it later. But, man, now you got decisions to make when it comes. You got so many ways you could do a Christmas Day game. Do I want to go this way with the Lakers? Do I want to go? It's going to be interesting, man. AD, appreciate you as always.
6: I can tell you who's first on that list now. I can tell you who's first on that list.
0: I'll tell you. It'd be interesting. Who you think? I'm going to see if you say the same person I told Rob G earlier. Go ahead.
6: The thing is, Philly's going to be first on that list. Philly is good now. They are going to be first on that. I don't know what opening night looks like for Christmas with Philly and New York.
0: I think that's the big game. Philly and New York. Or, not the Lakers, believe it or not.
6: Or Philly and Cleveland. You know what I mean? You can go so many different ways, but any way that you're going, a lot of times it's going to involve the Philadelphia 76ers because of LeBron James. Philly and Miami. Any of these work.
1: Yeah. Not the Lakers. The Lakers are off the map.
6: No.
1: The Lakers are off the map.
6: I cannot agree with you more.
1: The Lakers are off
0: Philly,
1: the map.
0: Yeah. Philly Knicks is going to be lit. That's going to be crazy. That's the game if I'm out of
1: Hey, we appreciate you always.
6: For sure. Appreciate it, fellas.
1: All right.
0: Shekel City on the way, and so you're going to be a replay yesterday, all right? That's because yesterday were no games. I think that's what it'll be. We got Tyrek playing the day.
1: And, of course,
0: did
1: I bring it? I think I brought it.
0: And we'll let it slide this time, all right? It might be on your Delta napkin or something you wrote on in the plane.
1: Yeah.
0: It's the Odd Couple on a funky Flashback Friday. Stick with your boys, Fox Sports Radio.
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10: Ice Cube's Big 3 season is heating up. The most competitive basketball league on earth is on CBS this Sunday. Coach Steven Jackson and the DMV Trilogy face off against two-time MVP Michael Beasley and the defending champion Miami 305 in a must-win game for both teams. Then the battle for Texas as Greg Monroe, Coach Nancy Lieberman, and the Dallas Power take on Jonathan Simmons and the Houston Righands. 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
26: White victim, female, pretty, wealthy.
25: 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A black man from the projects comes forward with information about the case.
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25: 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Lee Harris is sentenced to 90 years.
28: I get 90 years for killing somebody I have never seen.
25: Behind bars, Lee finds an unlikely ally in his cellie, Robert. The pair are like chalk and cheese. There's no way their paths would ever cross on the outside. But as a fellow inmate, Robert sees through the lies and vows to do the unthinkable. Clear Lee's name.
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0: song right here. Duet.
1: Which one is this?
0: Am I right, Kelvin?
1: Do it. Yeah, Fox Sports Radio.
0: Anytime Riri's involved, you know I'm in.
1: Oh, yeah, we know that. Yeah, she. I love Riri. She was hilarious. She was a. She was feisty. With that, when people get old, they just start not caring anymore. That is when it can get hilarious. They just start telling their
0: truth. One of my joys of living in Detroit, as long as I did, was getting to meet her at the palace. You know what I mean?
1: That's she was still hanging around. I couple Robin Kelvin on a Funky Flashback Friday. Thank you to AD as always, Antonio Daniels, for joining us. Greatly appreciated. Always good to chop it up with him. Coming up again next hour, we still got to get to LeBron. Is there pressure now? We'll talk about that. Anthony Gargano is going to join us, creator of host of All City Network, Fox Sports Radio Weekend host. Cuz is going to join us as well. And last call next hour, so a whole lot left in the show per usual. All right, let's get to it. It is now time for Shekel City.
2: Welcome to Shekel City, the home base for Rob Parker's daily picks against the spread.
0: I had no games last night. You remember that?
1: That's right.
0: I had no games. So
1: yeah.
0: I'll give you the number, but
1: we had no
0: games.
1: Yeah, I know what you're doing.
0: Yeah, here we go.
1: No, first of all, Rob, that's not true. That's not true. Alex, cut the music for a second.
0: What?
1: That is not true. The disrespect of the WNBA games. They're sitting right there.
0: There are no games.
1: Okay, they're sitting right there. They're sitting. Rob, you ain't had no baseball games. Come see us. You know, I'm just saying.
0: The day that
1: Rob,
0: I'm picking WNBA games on the radio show will be the day that I give up the show. That'll be the
1: day. Is that the day?
0: Yes. So I'm going to give
1: right there.
0: I'm going to give you WNBA school odds 5 years in one day from today. Okay. How's that? That's what I'll do.
1: You at the crib. All right.
0: Yes.
1: All right. I'm
0: here
1: just saying, Alex, he's trying to sell us there wasn't any games. There was some WNBA games.
0: All right, here we go.
3: Crazy.
0: Best bet, Mariners -1.5 to win Arlington to take on the Rangers. I'm going to take the Twins at home, taking on the A's. Twins -1.5. And the Reds are on the road in St. Louis. I got the Reds +1.5 runs. They are taking on the Cardinals. So, again, Reds +1.5, Twins -1.5, and the Mariners -1.5. And remember, Kelvin, I'm not telling you who to bet on. I'm telling you who I bet.
1: All right. There you have it, Shekel City. And it's not like there are MLS games, too, Rob. I'm just saying. It's MLS games.
0: What is that? I donate all the time.
1: Hey, yo. Do I want to text you or say it over the air? I ran into somebody who is a fellow NABJer, and they had said they texted you about it, too.
0: Are they going?
1: No, but he was just saying he was messing with you about it. Shout out to our guy, Mike Hill.
0: Oh, yeah, Mike. Yeah.
1: Yeah, the barbershop. So as I just thought about that, I was looking at your wily face over there, getting all excited from a couple weeks.
0: Can I say sold out?
1: Sold out event.
0: Sold out.
1: There you have it. But I just thought about that as I looked at you. All right, let's get to your tie rack play of the day.
4: To the line drive. Fair ball down the left field line. Forward into the corner. Lee around third. He scores. Dingler cruises into second. Two out RBI double, and the Tigers take a 4-3 lead in the eighth.
1: All right, there you go. Tigers Radio. Scooble's still there, Rob? I'm just making sure. Ain't nothing changed.
0: Yeah, he's pitching. Okay. He's pitching. Right, it's 2-1. Sure. 2-1, Tigers in the fifth.
1: All right, making sure. That's your Tire Rack play of the day right there, brought to you by Tire Rack. 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It is the way tire buying should be. Real quick, we only got a minute, Rob. I pick, for me, it's the Knicks. If you're Adam Silver and you're saying let's assume Philly is the one. Who's the other team for a Christmas Day game?
0: You're debating the Knicks, the biggest TV market, and they won the championship. I think that's a layup. I mean,
1: some people would I think the Lakers, his former team.
0: No,
1: and just,
0: I don't think
1: I'm with you.
0: The Knicks, the TV.
1: It has to be the
0: Knicks. What were the NBA ratings this year for the finals? Big as it had been because the Knicks. It's a huge TV market, and there's going to be interest next year and see where the Knicks are again. So it just makes sense. Knicks and Philly.
5: So quickly, Sixers-Knicks is a better option than Knicks-Spurs.
0: Yes. I'm serious.
3: Okay.
0: I'm serious.
1: No, without a doubt. They're already rivals, Rob G. They're rivals. Now you got this addition to it, plus the Knicks are champs. That's going to be huge. Mark it down. That's the one I would do for sure. Fox Sports Radio. We are Fox Sports.
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10: In Major League Baseball today, Colorado was a winner at Milwaukee 5-2. Right now, bottom of the sixth in Detroit, the Tigers and Tarek Skubal have a 2-1 lead over the Royals. Cubs at Pirates 1-1 in the top of the sixth. Diamondbacks tied 2-2 at Washington, bottom of the fourth. The Yankees still lead 1-0 at Philadelphia, bottom of the fifth inning. Paul Goldschmidt with a home run there. And in progress, it's the Orioles over the Braves, 2-0 in the top of the fourth. Rays are leading 2-1 against Cleveland in the bottom of the fourth. LeBron James is signing with the 76ers 1 year plus a player option. Philadelphia hasn't won the NBA title in over 40 years. James says this will be his final contract. He spent the last 8 years with the Lakers. The WNBA is off. Their All-Star game is Saturday in Chicago. And Michael Kim shot 59 at the PGA event in Minnesota. He leads by 3 strokes. I'm Steve DeSager.
11: One guy is happily divorced. One guy is happily married. One guy gets